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4: Believing in Jesus is believing in the Father. Knowing Jesus is knowing the Father. Seeing Jesus is seeing the Father. And believing in Jesus is believing in the Father. Pretty astounding statement. The Apostle Paul, in his letter to the Colossians, sums this up in these words, Colossians 1:15. He, meaning Jesus, is the visible expression of the invisible God, the firstborn of all creation. And in Colossians 2:9, for in him the whole fullness of deity dwells bodily. I mean, this should make our heads spin. In Jesus, God fully dwelled.
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15: What's up, America? 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Welcome. Thanks for being here. The phone number, if you want to join us, 877-381-3811, 877-3811. If you're just joining us in hour number three of this wonderful broadcast, this evening town hall across America, I invite you to join us. I want to hear from you. I want to talk about a number of things. We've talked about a number of things this evening, right? I started off with talking about life and death, right? Because I believe that this next election is life and death. It's truly about good and evil. And I guess that sounds hyperbolic, maybe a little bit too intense, but the reality is it's never been so clear, right? We've never seen so many people support that which is evil to the point that it's insanity. What do I mean? I mean, we're thankfully seeing some members of the Democrat Party push back on the Democrat Socialists of America because of their hate for Israel, because of their love of communism or sympathy for communism, if you will. These are things that are destructive, right? When people say that communism has claimed the lives of so many historically, it's not hyperbole, that's fact. It's a matter of the historical record. These are things that we're facing right now. You know, I go to work and I have a studio on 47th and Broadway overlooking the steps, the big red steps that say TKTS in Times Square, New York City, right? 1560 Broadway. And I look out there and I see a city that I grew up in, Brooklyn, New York. I was born in Brooklyn, Brooklyn Jewish Hospital. I look at what's going on. I did grow up in New Jersey. I moved to Jersey when I was 12. But not to give you, you know, an hour-long soliloquy on my biography. But I'm just saying, New York City's not what it used to be. And this predates Zoran Mamdani, right? He's really the result of the decay really taking root in the city, right? The end of the era of Rudy Giuliani, where he was truly fighting the good fight, good versus evil, right? Taking on the mob, taking on FARC, the Colombian terrorists, Fuerzas Armadas, right? What do they stand for? Revolucionarios, Colombiano, FARC. That was the end of that era. You know, after that, you had Bloomberg, who became, you know, he had a couple of good years. Then he went soft. Then he abused Stop and Frisk. And next thing you know, we don't have Stop and Frisk. Boom. So then what happens? Then that ushers in the era of Bill de Blasio, Eric Adams, and now Zoran Mamdani. This is a horrific thing for the city of New York. Yet here we are. And President Trump often talks about the gift that this is. And I get where he's coming from, right? Because if people take a look at how bad things are going in New York, they can say, wow, we don't want that in our part of town. But I think, sadly, too many people don't realize that this is about life and death. This is about good and evil. They don't realize that that doesn't just stay contained to New York. Some people have the gall, yeah, I'm talking to you in Florida, to say things like, look, if you're going to move to Florida, don't bring your voting habits. What do you think you're saying? Of course they're going to bring their voting habits. This is a deep systemic problem. Lefties, right? This is, they're here to take over. They're trying to get Texas, right? They took over Austin. Now they're trying to do it culturally, religiously, and in every way you can imagine. Good versus evil, right? Good versus evil. This is the best way I can put it. I'm rarely at a loss for words, but when I think about this, I say to myself, we're looking at an election that's coming up in, I don't know, is it, Mr. Producer, am I right in saying it's 66 or 67 days away? Maybe I'm off by a day or three. And this is a dangerous time, right? Now, I don't want to sound like the left. Trump is dangerous. No. The left is dangerous. The communist movement is dangerous. And for anybody who takes the bait, hook, line, and sinker, the euphemism of democratic socialism, healthcare is a right, right? Please come and spend some time in Times Square after the sun goes down. That's all I could say. And maybe get out of Times Square. Maybe go into Hell's Kitchen for a little bit, right? Maybe take a walk. Walk your way over to Gramercy Park. See how what you encounter on that walk. It's high time. And again, I'm not trying to be New York focused. I realize people are listening from all across the country. I'm trying to describe something that, in my opinion, is dire. And this is from somebody who's there, right? You don't want this in your backyard, but yet we're seeing it. Now, we're seeing a couple of Democrats. I just spent a little while beating up Congressman Josh Gottheimer, who happens to be the congressman in the district I live in Jersey. And he, you know, conveniently went on Fox News. I would say, Congressman, why didn't you say all those wonderful things you said about the DSA having no place in the Democrat Party? Why wouldn't you say that on CNN? Why wouldn't you go on MSNBC? You know they'll give you an audience. So, again, I'm suspicious. Because ultimately, the left is running the show. There are no more moderates. So it becomes a question, what America do you want to see? Do you want to see the Hassan Pikers, the Bernie Sanders, AOC wing of this party at every inaugural from here moving forward? And I don't mean for like president, and you know, God forbid that could be a thing too. But I mean every state house election, every congressional election, every Senate election. Swearing in people that are doing it in the name of DSA, doing it in the name of collectivism, doing it in the name of Karl Marx himself. Come on. You know, this is a paraphrase, but it's scary to me. It's scary to me to think that some people would not take heed to the writings of scholars that have come before us and paying attention to history and saying, my goodness, all of a sudden we are making cool, right? It's like communism is cool again. Would that be, yeah, I don't know if that's quite a hat just yet, but I think they're working on it. So I want to spend the next hour really taking this apart and hearing from you guys and seeing, am I just suffering from McCarthyism? Am I just bugging out here in New York because things are so dire over here? The fact that, you know, I'd rather walk than take a subway because you never know what you're going to encounter in a subway and you're trapped in there. And mind you, I've been riding subway since I was a little kid. Is it me? Or is this problem really that bad? Is this midterm election really that bad? And are we going to sit here and listen to what Mark Levin, the great one, calls the woke Reich, cry about a forever war in Iran, one that, in my opinion, has to happen? Are we going to sit here and allow AOC to play her violin with her communist grandpa, Bernie Sanders? Bernard Sanders, healthcare is a right. Sit there and beat us over the head with this has to be free and that has to be free? Are we going to sit here while Zoran Mamdani puts his hand over his heart and gives us a one big cheesy grin after the next, telling us why private property should be outlawed, why collectivism is king where he comes from? How much of this are we going to endure? Are we just throwbacks? Are we just has-beens? Are we just washed-up conservatives that once ruled the roost in America and are now a relic of the culture? This isn't a good thing. I want to know what you think. 877-381-3811, 877-381-3811. Valdez, in for the great one.
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0: We have to do this, right? Because the war is different now, right? Yeah, there's a hot war going on in Iran and whatnot, but there's a war going on outside right here, and nobody's safe from it. Your children aren't safe from it. Culture is at risk. Let me backtrack. Culture is already in the crosshairs, and the shots have been fired. The question really comes down to, what are we going to do? How are we going to defend ourselves? This is really an incredibly consequential election. Anyway, more calls when we return. Plus, wait till you hear about what the governor of Virginia did in order to get more votes. It probably won't surprise you, but it'll disappoint you for sure. Keep it locked right here. It's Rich Valdez sitting in for the great one, Mark Levin.
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4: News. I'm Daria Albinger. The head of the Fed says something must be done to bring down inflation.
5: Inflation is running above our 2% target. So the Fed's predominant focus right now should be on prices.
4: Chair Kevin Warsh says that could mean an interest rate hike. Florida won't take Meta's $17 billion settlement money. Landmark social media addiction trial.
6: We're not going to roll over when it comes to protecting our kids. This was not a good deal for the states. This was a rounding error for Meta, $1.5 trillion company, just a few weeks of revenue here. Unacceptable. We're not going to settle for pennies on the dollar.
4: The state's attorney general, James Utheimer, tells Fox News that payout is peanuts. He wants to take him back to court. America's listening to Fox News.
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0: All right, welcome back. It's Rich Valdez here for Mark Levin this evening, and I want to go to Independence, Missouri, check in with Mark. Mark, make it quick, make it count.
1: Yeah, Rick, all I got to say, yes, there's good and evil, but there's also life and death of the country on the line, and the Republicans, with a few exceptions, like President Trump and a few others, don't seem to get it. There's a lack of urgency. They can't get on the same page. They don't even seem to realize this danger we're up against. Mike Johnson recently made some good statements, strong statements, but no follow-up. This has to be a daily exercise of relentlessness about exposing these. I think it's the whole party. I mean, we talk about a few communists, but it's the whole party, and they have to educate the country. This is more than just a midterm election. Our country is on the line, and they have to treat it that way.
0: Outstanding. I couldn't have put it any better. I think you nailed it there. The country's on the line, truly, right? Whatever's left of this country, right? You've heard Mark and Hannity and others say that we are in a post-constitutional America. And to some degree, we are. Do we want to see that get worse, or do we want to see it get better? Do we want to turn the pendulum the other way? How did we survive any other way? Excellent point, Mark. Thank you. I appreciate it. I'm not sure if we lost you or not, but I definitely appreciate it. Thank you so much. And we're going to find out what happens, right? We're going to see what happens. I know that we're all going to show up to work each and every day. I know for me, on my show, Rich Valdez, This Is America, which you can download anywhere you want. Make sure you subscribe to it, please. It's free. I'd love to have you be part of the conversation, and you are able to call into the show and chat with me, and we can continue this conversation from, is this about life and death and good and evil? Or even I can give you an update on my upcoming trip to Puerto Rico. And will the governor actually respond and make good on her promise to me, Governor Gonzalez Colon of Puerto Rico, who said, I'm inviting you over for a tour. I'm looking forward to it. But so far, crickets, or maybe in Puerto Rico, it's coqui. I don't know. But we will find out. And I do like her. She's a lovely woman. And I'm looking forward to visiting La Fortaleza if they do get back to us. We'll see what happens. And the other thing I had left on the table that I didn't get to was the showdown I had with AOC. Now, for those of you who've heard this story, well, you'll have to hear it again. But, I don't know, I think 8 years ago, it was 2019. Yeah, so it's 8 years ago, or close to it. 7 years ago, I was marching in the Puerto Rican parade, and I saw a banner coming my way on Fifth Avenue that said, all together, but it was in Spanish, todo junto. And in the middle of it is Congresswoman AOC wearing this like blue, magenta, violet, purple type of thing. And she's saying hello, you know, to the folks on the sidelines of both sides of Fifth Avenue. And I was with my probably 11, 12-year-old daughter at the time. And I said, well, you know what? I had been inviting Congresswoman AOC on my radio show. At the time, I did a local show out of New York City, WABC Radio. And again, crickets. I would, you know, it's like, hey, you want to come on the show and talk about capitalism versus socialism? I got no response. I said, let me go over there and let her know in person that she's got a warm invitation to my show. And guess what? She ran away. I said, Congresswoman. And she looked at me, gave me the evil eye. And she literally jetted across the street to the other side to say hello to the, you know, parade goers on the other side of the street by the barricades, and left me in the dust with one of her aides who was kind of like shoulder checking me. And it just goes to show you that sometimes the people that have all these crazy ideas, they're not willing to stand by them. They're not willing to have the difficult conversations or the honest conversations, the transparent conversations about what they believe. So that's why we're doing it here. And I for one, would still love to have AOC on. I want to go to Puerto Rico and hang out in the governor's mansion. I want to have a debate with AOC. So many things on my wish list. One less thing that's on my wish list is hosting the Mark Levin Show. I've gotten the opportunity to do this a number of times over the years, and it gets better each and every time. So, in sum, I want to leave you with a thought. And the thought is this. If you want to know what's going on in the economy, if you want to know what's at stake with the upcoming election, you've got to tune in this Saturday. Steve Moore, Congressman Mike Lawler, joining Mark on Life, Liberty, and Levin Saturday night at 8 p.m. Eastern Time on the Fox News Channel. Then on Sunday, you've got Chris Rufo and Rebecca Heinrichs joining Mark Levin on Life, Liberty, and Levin on Sunday at 8 p.m. Eastern Time on the Fox News Channel. It's a doubleheader. You've got everything you need packed into these two episodes. And guess what? If you're at the beach, if you're over here, you're over there, don't worry about it. You can DVR it and check it out when you come home. The key is to make sure you don't miss it. Make sure you DVR it. You don't want to miss it. Now, this is where I oftentimes share with my audience that we have to stand for something, because if we stand for nothing, we will fall for anything. And the only thing necessary for evil to triumph is for good people like you to do nothing. That's Sir Edmund Burke. I am Rich Valdez, in for the great one. Hasta la próxima. Take care, good night, and God bless you, America.
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8: They want the judge off the case. I'm Lisa Lacera, Fox News. That's the request from the attorneys for Brian Koberger, who pled guilty to stabbing four University of Idaho students to death in 2022.
9: Gregory Roush, who is Brian Koberger's court-appointed lawyer, has filed a motion to have Judge Stephen Hippler taken off the case for several reasons, including the fact that he already proceeded over Koberger's original criminal case and during sentencing made statements such as publicly questioning whether Koberger is capable of speaking the truth. Koberger pleaded guilty to the murders in July of 2025, and in doing so, received four life sentences without the possibility of parole, removing the chance of the death penalty.
8: Fox's Kevin Uretsky. Koberger is now seeking to remove the guilty plea in hopes of getting a new trial, claiming he received bad legal advice from his former lawyers. Day two of deliberations in the trial of Lindsay Clancy, the Massachusetts mom accused of killing her three young children. It concluded with no verdict. Clancy faces life in prison if convicted of first-degree murder, but jurors have the option to consider lesser charges. They resumed deliberations on Monday. At least 600 dead, hundreds missing days after a devastating flood struck the border region between Nepal and China.
10: Recovery operations in both China and Nepal suspended for hours as lakes near Wednesday's glacier collapse get dangerously close to bursting. Rescues have since resumed, but teams are on high alert. In the aftermath of the landslide and flash floods, crews continue to pull survivors.
8: Fox's Jeff Paul, the leader of the Seneca Nation in upstate New York, is criticizing President Trump's decision to rename Lake Ontario Lake America, saying it violates a more than 225-year-old treaty, and it shows what he called a blatant disrespect for the indigenous people who gave it its name in the first place. 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
0: Amanda, Fox News alert. The jury has returned to the courtroom in the Lindsey Clancy trial. They have just gaveled in. Let's listen in for just a moment.
1: Good morning, everyone.
2: Good morning. What I'm going to do is just ask you those questions and send you right back out. So first question, has any member of the jury read, seen, heard, or overheard anything from any source about any aspect of this case that would affect your ability to be a fair and impartial juror?
1: No.
2: All right. Last question, is there any other serious matter of concern bearing on your service as a juror in this case that anybody needs to bring to my attention?
1: No.
2: All right. Thank you again for following those instructions. And at this time, you may resume your deliberations. Thank you.
3: I was just sitting here thinking about the Lindsey Clancy of it all. And you want to know the craziest part? Is that she could actually go to jail. Like, people could actually believe that it's possible that she did it.
9: She did it!
3: Please, God, let there be a nurse on that jury.
9: That was a woman eating something, calling herself an ER nurse. She was in her scrubs. You know the craziest part about this? There are people that could think she actually did it. She did it. That's what this whole trial has been about, apparently. Three of her children are dead by her hands. And the jury is deliberating as to how much, I guess, culpability she had. I haven't been following it as closely. Started really paying attention to some of the details yesterday. It's tragic. Welcome to the I Can't Believe It's Already Friday edition of Bo Snerdly's Rush Hour, fastest hour in American media. I saw in the periphery, there's so many other news items going on. When this thing first started, when I saw hordes of women outside the courtroom protesting. And I'm like, what are these women protesting? As well, this other woman's on trial and they're protesting because they're in support of her. Okay, women are in support of her. What did she do? She killed her three children. And you're outside the courtroom protesting because? Anyway, it's in the hands of the jury. We don't have anything just yet. Fox News had a report from it. There's nothing funny about the case, but the reactions to some of it. Fox was what I'm laughing about. Fox News had a report from overseas, and man, oh man, it was fire. Let's see whether we have it. Cut 15. This might be it, ladies and gentlemen, and we'll hear this gentleman upset a woman terribly with his take on the case, and I thought it might be worth listening. Let's check it out.
4: The debate over her case is now crossing the Atlantic, and across the pond, there was a massively viral debate over support for Lindsey Clancy.
23: They say that Lindsey was in psychosis. I think these women are suffering some from psychosis. They've been watching too many true crime Netflix dramas. You know, this was an incredibly privileged woman, incredibly wealthy. She had a nanny, and she's still complaining that she needed help. She could not have got more help from the system that she already had received. This is a murderer who strangled her children one by one. One of the boys ran away, and she chased him down and killed him.
26: What you just said was absolutely disgusting.
23: Thank you.
26: You should be ashamed of yourself.
23: Thank you.
26: And you can hear that he's not. Do you know why the woman is in a wheelchair? Did you even notice that she's
23: couldn't care less. She's a murderer.
26: Because she jumped out the window after this happened.
23: So she should have. I'd have pushed her.
26: Be quiet,
23: because they
26: please.
23: Didn't.
26: Oh, I've had it with you.
23: Oh my God.
26: And
23: they
26: your sexism
23: ended. They're going to kill
26: misogyny.
23: Their children.
4: That man was political consultant, former advisor to UK Prime Minister Boris Johnson, Thomas Corbett Dillon. He says after posting that video to Instagram, his account was suspended. Now, Meta tells us as of today, his account has been restored.
9: Whoa. Do you know why she's in a wheelchair? She jumped out of a window. As well she should have. I've had it with you. Ladies and gentlemen, the New York Post did. This is in Massachusetts, by the way.
5: The New York Post did, I think, some women on the street, women on the street interviews outside of the courthouse. And that is Cut 17. Carlos, let's hear some of these women.
6: The stigma of the supporters not supporting the children is totally inaccurate. I'm a mom. 100%. This is traumatic across all boards. These are three children that lost their lives.
7: As much as, you know, we're all here, you know, a lot of us are here, I guess, in to support Lindsay, does not negate the fact that at the end of the day, you know, those children lost, you know, their lives when they're not here. And I don't think none of us are forgetting that. We won't forget that.
8: It's a horrible situation. But if she would have gotten the proper help and assistance that she needed, I don't think that would have happened, period.
7: You know, as a mother, as a female, as someone who, you know, has struggled with mental health themselves, many different facets, I understand. And it's unfortunate that, you know, a tragic incident like this has to happen in order for people to come together and rally and, you know, show support. So I feel for her.
8: And you can tell by the way she was reacting to seeing the autopsy reports and the exercise bands and the evidence, and she was crying. She's remorseful. She didn't mean to do it. She just didn't know what else to do. She just wasn't not there.
6: I think she needs to be in a facility where she is now, where they can give her the proper therapy and the proper medications. And if one day, I guess in Massachusetts, they reevaluate, and if one day she can go into society again, she's in her own hell. She lost all of her babies. She lost her husband. She's in a wheelchair. I mean, she's going to live with this for the rest of her life.
5: She lost all of her babies. Dr. Mark Siegel was on the Fox News Network. The defense attorney in his closing arguments pointed to all the medicines. The medicines were horrible. It was the medicines that she was taking that did it. And that's Cut 14, Carlos. And Dr. Mark Siegel on Fox addressed the issue of the medicines. Let's listen into what he had to say.
10: Here are the details, Kaylee. First of all, she had taken Zoloft and Prozac in November and had a bad reaction to both. She felt numb. She wasn't sleeping. And that was a sign maybe of something underlying. But then she went off of them. And she was on four medicines at the time that she committed the crimes or that she was psychotic. Quietapine, which is an antipsychotic. Lamictal, which is a mood stabilizer, which might imply she was bipolar, but it was never diagnosed. Mirtazapine and trazodone, which are anti-anxiety and antidepressant drugs. Those two drugs occasionally, this is really important, they occasionally can cause psychosis, but she'd been on them for a while. She had never reported previously symptoms that were clearly psychotic. And so you can't just point to them after the fact and say it was this. So that's possibly why the defense attorney was dodging this and trying to throw all the medicines under the bus when there's literally only two that could be scrutinized here, Remeron and trazodone.
5: Well, I'll tell you what, folks. I am not weighing in on whether I think that the level of guilt that she has and for what. I will say that you talk about somebody being on four different kind of medications, and medications today are more powerful, and in combination, it is something I think to worry about. You know, one person, as you know, many of you know this from personal experience. Other people can take a medicine and have effects on it. You take that medicine, and it is totally different for you. What happens? I remember back in the day, I took a sleeping medication, a well-known sleeping medication. This was many, many years ago. Ambien. People take Ambien. I can't take this stuff, by the way, anymore. And I will just tell you this. My family members reported to me, I had no memory of it, that I was sitting in the living room of the house, stark naked, with a bowl of cereal, but instead of eating the cereal, I was throwing the cereal up in the air. I have, and they had no reason, they were serious. They weren't pranking me or anything. Ambien had, I had some weird side effects with Ambien. Now, plenty of people take Ambien and have no side effects at all, except it does what it's supposed to do. You go to sleep. So I'm not in a position where I can weigh in and say, yes, this is what caused this woman to do that. This is what caused women to do that. I'm merely bringing you the news of the day as to the case. And the poor children is the extent of the comments that I want to make. The poor children. The poor children. Because their lives were cut short. And I hope that whatever happens here, that justice is served. But I am not going to negate at all the idea that a person that's taking many powerful medicines can do things that they would not normally do. I'm not in a position to judge that. I have no idea. I'm glad I'm not on this jury, because it's a very difficult case for all concerned. Going to take a quick break right here. Ladies and gentlemen, James Golden, Bo Sterling with you. You can see why I don't take Ambien. Love to just one man. 1968, on this day. Tammy Wynette recorded her epic. And interestingly enough, it was Epic Studios where she recorded it.
11: But if you love him,
5: the idea came from her producer, Billy Sherrill. They wrote the song in 15 minutes. It is one of the most recorded songs in the history of country music, and it goes beyond country music. Everybody knows this song. So many movies it's been in. Five Easy Pieces, The Blues Brothers, Crying Game, Sleepless in Seattle, Four Weddings and a Funeral, GoldenEye. Tammy Wynette, her biggie, on this day. In 1968. We'll be right back.
11: Something warm to come to.
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12: This is John Katzmatidis with The Cat's Corner. Border battles. A country without borders is not a country. I was vice chairman of the Ellis Island Foundation. Bill Fugazi was chairman. Lee Iacocca was honorary chairman. The Ellis Island, well, we wanted immigrants. We want immigrants, but checks and balances. We want immigrants that are going to come to America and they want to work 80 hours a week, just like my father, my grandfathers did when they came to America. We don't want migrants. So let's change the name. There's immigrants that want to come here and pledge allegiance to America, or migrants that want to take advantage of America. We want America to succeed. Immigrants, yes. Migrants, no. That is today's Cat's Corner. I'm John Katzmatidis.
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5: All right, break's over. Break's over. Back to it. Yes, ladies and gentlemen, we've taken a break. We took a break for a day and a half, 2 days, from playing Angie Milhouse Nixon. I don't want it to get worn out. And Angie Milhouse Nixon's voice will wear you out. Well, not her voice, what she says, it will wear you out. But the break's over. We're going to do some Angie Milhouse Nixon today. But speaking of voices, there is one voice. I don't know, and I don't want to be mean to anybody, but and I'm not trying to be mean. This voice has always done something with me when I hear her talk. She's on Fox. She's part of one of those programs there. Many of you will know who she is. She doesn't like the comparisons that are being made between the comparisons of Hassan Piker and El Sayed to the KKK wizards and all that. Cut six. You might know who she is just from her voice. Here she is.
32: I just got to say, though, the comparisons of Hassan Piker or El Sayed by extension to a grand wizard of the KKK is, I feel out of body hearing something like that. And I don't know. The guy has been screaming for 20,000. Really?
0: No, I don't.
32: Okay. That.
0: I think David Duke would have the same philosophy on October 7th that Piker does.
32: Okay. I'm not going to sit here and explain every single comment. Some of them I just think are as offensive as you heard them. Other things like what he was saying about America deserving 9/11 and talking about our foreign policy that led to it, or what he was saying about what happened on October 7th and the fact that he doesn't think that it justifies the reaction that Israel had against the Palestinians is what he was talking about. He did say that there was violence on October 7th and rapes, and that you can't justify something like that, but that the response was disproportionate. I have never said that I think that Israel is committing a genocide in Palestine. I don't think that. I will not change my mind on it. But a comparison to David Duke is beyond the pale.
1: It's a comparison to David Duke is beyond the pale.
5: No, it's not. This guy has said so many of things. If Hassan, I cannot believe that they're still going back and forth over this Hassan Piker. After hearing him, we've played so many of his clips. The remarks that he made telling Jewish people that go back to Auschwitz. That alone would have him in persona non grata. The stuff that he said about black people, and I understand his context, he was doing parody, but even then, well, not parody, satire, he was saying back in the good old days of lynching and stuff like that. Come on. Come on. Nobody else would get away with

0: It's only 15 seconds. Here's something else Hassan Piker said.
1: Like, you can't admit fault. I have no problem with the Houthis. Yeah, because I don't. What do you mean? If you think I'm a terrorism supporter for that reason, then yeah, I'm a terrorism supporter. What are you talking about? The Houthis and their militancy in the Red Sea is a perfectly moral action.
0: These terrorists are moral. What the F are you talking about? We'll be right back. Don't go away.
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8: News. I'm Tom Rigotti. President Trump will not travel to New York City to mark the 25th anniversary of the 9/11 attacks. Fox's Jared Halpern has more.
9: President Trump will remember victims of the September 11th, 2001 terror attacks at a service at the Pentagon, he says, and will not travel to the site of the World Trade Center. But the White House is strongly pushing back on reports. The decision to skip New York is because the ceremony would not include a speaking role.
8: New instances of violence from alleged illegal immigrants come to light in Virginia.
10: Nine men arrested as part of an undercover sting operation by Fairfax County Police to catch child sex predators. According to DHS, three are illegal aliens with lengthy criminal histories and have since been released on bond, despite ICE's request to take them into federal custody.
8: That's Fox's Lucas Tomlinson. 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
11: Matthew.
12: Oh, sorry.
11: It's okay. I just need you to listen to me.
13: I know that a lot of times, Mom, it might not seem like I'm listening to you, but I am. I hear you. And what you say really does matter to me.
11: I mean, let's be honest. 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
11: Thank you for letting me know what you expect, so I can try to meet your expectations.
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5: This is the Rush Hour with James Golden.
6: Rush. News that no public health official and no physician ever wants to deliver. As you heard the governor say earlier today, the Pennsylvania Department of Health reported that two Lancaster County residents with measles have died. Out of respect for their privacy, we will not be releasing additional personal details. Protecting the confidentiality of residents is a core responsibility of the Department of Health. My deepest sympathies go out to the families, friends, and communities who are mourning the death of these residents. We're here today to get accurate and actionable information to the public.
7: Yeah, that was Dr. Deborah Bogan, Pennsylvania. Two people died of measles, and man, there's a lot of chatter going on about the cause and what happened and conspiracy theories floating, people bringing up vaccinations and the like. I have my own questions. Measles. I had the measles when I was a kid. Thankfully, I survived. I had the mumps, too. But, you know. Anyway, we'll get to that. So much going on. A birthday today for Ivy Joe Hunter, songwriter, record producer, and singer, along with Marvin Gaye, Marvelous Marvin, and Mickey Stevenson. Ivy Joe Hunter co-wrote Martha Reeves and the Vandellas hit that you're listening to now, Dancing in the Street. Also, wrote songs for The Temptations, The Isleys, Four Tops. Ivy Joe Hunter passed away in 2022. Heavenly birthday. James Golden, Bo Snerdly with you here. Okay, it's time. Break's over. We haven't played. You know, we may not get to her today because I have some other things I have to cover. Maybe the break will extend till tomorrow. I want to get to this immediately. Cut number 9, we won't play cut number 10, Carlos, please. This from a Fox News segment, and let me go through the story afterwards. Here, go ahead, hit it.
8: Right. We don't mourn the loss of people that are killers. Normally, I'm not saying that we want them to die. Sometimes we do through the legal process. But the mayor, he didn't have to make this statement.
9: Yeah, a guy dies in, you investigate what happened in Rikers
8: That's
9: Island.
8: It.
9: He shouldn't be killed at Rikers Island. Yeah. I got it.
7: But okay. For you to go public okay, folks. Clarence Woodward, 27, died at Rikers Island. This drew a lot of, Mondami made a statement. Mondami said his thoughts are with the family and the loved ones of Clarence Woodward as they grieve their loss. We do not yet know the cause of death, but we do know that too many New Yorkers have died on Rikers Island. The Department of Corrections and its oversight partners will investigate the circumstances surrounding his death. Our administration is fully committed to the critical work of creating better conditions in our city's jail system and closing Rikers Island as soon as possible. People are outraged, including the victim's family. I wonder if he was deeply saddened by the murder this guy committed. Now, who is this guy? Who's this guy? Clarence Woodward. Clarence Woodward was arrested in 2024, charged with murder, manslaughter, assault in connection with an unprovoked meat cleaver attack at a Bronx laundromat. He had 27 prior arrest. He had gotten parole just 1 month before the alleged killing. He had not been convicted of that killing yet, so we still have to say alleged murder. But Mondami made no reference to the crime that he committed. And I understand the absolute fury of people, of parents, that he, because this, the closing Rikers has been one of the things that Mondami has talked about a lot. Now, let's go to Mondami again, cut 9. This is Mondami emotional. He was pretty emotional. I saw the video of this. Emotional as he made the statement. Let's listen.
3: I get messages that say the only good Muslim is a dead Muslim. I get threats on my life. On the people that I love. And I try not to talk about it. Because the function of racism, as Toni Morrison said, is distraction. My focus has always been on making this a city that's affordable, on making this a city that every New Yorker sees themselves in. And it takes a toll, because this is a city that every single person deserves to be in. It's a city that we all belong to. And the thing that's made me proudest in this campaign is that the strength of our movement is built on our ability to have built something across Jewish and Muslim New Yorkers, across New Yorkers of all faiths, all backgrounds, all boroughs. And anti-Semitism is such a real issue in the city, and it has been hard to see it weaponized by candidates who do not seem to have any sincere interest in tackling, but rather in using it as a pretext to make political points. And that's what I've tried to share.
7: I think that what the mayor is saying there is important. I think it ought to be listened to, and I think that these hateful, the only good Muslims are dead Muslims and all this stuff. I haven't heard the messages myself, but I'm not going to suggest that he's lying about it either. I wish some of these people that make messages like this, I wish they would. I'm so sick of this stuff. This is not the way to have civilized political debate, right or wrong. Now, let me say a few words about Mondami and Rikers Island. As politically savvy as he is, I don't understand why he would not also, in his statement, make a remark or two or three to the families of the victims of this alleged killer. I don't understand how someone as politically smart as Mondami and his staff would not do that. But I must also say something, and I might take a little heat from this from some of you. I watched some of these prison shows that are on TV. In fact, I just got through watching a series a while ago. And the conditions, for instance, they showed this jail in Clayton County. They showed another jail in Louisiana. And I was horrified by what I saw. Absolutely horrified by the conditions in these jails. I am a firm believer in justice and in making sure that the punishment for criminals is meted out according to their crime. I think most of us support that. Because you support that doesn't mean you have to give away your humanity. When you see conditions, I saw one where you had like 30 men in a room that is pretty much the size of, I mean, for some of us, it would for some of us it would be the size of your master bedroom. And the conditions in there, people sleeping, eating on the floor, people, one toilet with 30 men and one table and black mold growing on the wall, rust everywhere, just living in a dilapidated condition. There was another, Rikers Island has been problematic as long as I can remember. And as long as anybody that grew up in New York remembers, you've been hearing stories about how horrible conditions are in Rikers Island. In fact, it becomes the butt of jokes. Hey, yeah, you're going to Rikers. I don't think it's too much to expect that a society should have livable, humane conditions for those that are being punished by the law. I don't think it's too much for America to have that. Now, here's where I take issue with these liberals. Mondami, all the money that was spent housing illegal immigrants in four-star, three-star hotels could have been directed at making sure that these problems are solved. All of the money that goes to supporting the infrastructure of illegal immigration in this city could be directed toward the corrections department, could be directed toward the education department, both of which have failed New Yorkers and are failing in almost every blue city in America that you go to. By the way, one of the worst conditions you've ever seen is this Clayton County jail in Atlanta. It is horrific. You wouldn't want to put your dog in there for a weekend. It's horrific. And yet, every one of these liberal places that spends these millions and millions and millions and millions and millions of dollars to bring in people and support people from other countries that do not belong here, that are here illegally, every single one of these cities fails the people of the United States. Their education is failing. In fact, I saw a story today about Michigan, how only 38% of the students there are reading on grade level in fourth grade. It doesn't matter which blue city you go to, it is failure after failure after failure. You look at the criminal justice system falling apart. Meanwhile, this time and energy gets spent on making sure we're importing people illegally from other countries, and they can't even fix and govern what they already have. This is a guy that's getting ready to spend $75 million per grocery store to put government grocery store. They can't even run a jail. They can't successfully run a Department of Education, and he wants to go in the grocery business? Leave it to the experts, pal. The experts are already doing it. Anyway, I'm looking at the clock here. We definitely have to get to clip of the day. And I guess Angie's going to have to wait for tomorrow. But I'm going to tell you something. No matter what your feelings about Mondami, his lack of, it is time for these kind of messages across the political spectrum, because conservatives get them too on a daily basis and have been getting them. And we see how out of control TDS is. It works both ways. It's time to stop the hate and bring the discussions back to policy. Of course, Democrats don't really want to do that because they lose every battle, major argument in policy, because their policies are what are causing the problems that they complain about. Don't give up on us, 1943, American British actor and singer David Soul was born. It's a heavenly birthday for him today. He was Detective Kenneth Hutchison in the television series that ran from 1975 to 79, Starsky and Hutch. And of course, in 77,
10: don't give up on us, baby.
7: His single went to number one in the United States. This is it. Don't give up on us. Passed away in 2024 at age 80.
10: Just for a rainy evening.
7: David Soul, remembered. James Golden, Bo Snerdly with you here. Bo Snerdly's Rush Hour, the fastest hour in American media. Back with the clip of the day. Don't go away.

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16: The clip of the day. You want to hear it. It's the clip of the day.
17: Ladies and gentlemen, we turn to PMSNOW for our clip of the day. The ball chick on there is not happy, and many liberals are not happy with the name.
0: This is just so stupid. First of all, I think the president thinks that the lake is named after the place in Canada. But the place in Canada is named after the freaking lake. The lake is older than all of us. It's so dumb. Nobody cares. No one gives up. Okay, about the damn Lake Ontario, Lake America, whatever you call it. We still in a trade war with Canada. Whatever you call it, prices are still too damn high. Whatever you call it, Republicans probably losing the House of Representatives. Whatever you call it.
18: That's it.
0: They should impeach you when the Democrats get together. Whatever you call it, this is problematic.
18: I love it. I love it. I got my mini-me here. I don't have to say because you nailed it. This is stupid.
17: Yeah, it's Michael Steele. You believe Republicans had this guy in charge of their party? Now he's on PMS now with his little mini-me, as he calls her, the bald-head chick.
19: This is stupid.
17: Kathy Hochul, by the way, who has banned, the law goes into effect, banning cooperation with ICE. She wants the criminal aliens to run free in New York, along with the other liberals. That's their position. Kathy Hochul says New York won't call it Lake America. She refuses. Nope, New York won't be calling it that, she said. She's speaking for all New York, apparently she thinks she is. And some congressmen, even in Wisconsin, one or two of them, one congressman, the candidate for governor, Tom Tiffany, says, I believe the Great Lakes are the Great Lakes and should stay Lake Superior, Lake Michigan, Lake Ontario. He's at a campaign stop in Green Bay. Okay, Mr. Tiffany, but some of us are rather enjoying all of this business. What's in a name? What's in a name? By the way, ladies and gentlemen, earlier we cited the case of measles that has sadly claimed two lives in Pennsylvania. Lady Benedict has taken to remind us all that the entire Brady Bunch family had contracted the measles, even Alice, and they all survived it. Again, no one's making light of deaths from measles, but many of us that are of a certain age had the measles. I had the measles and the mumps. Yeah, you never heard of the mumps? Oh, the mumps were... The mumps were not fun. Anyway, we're going to leave you today with the music of Chicago. It's Danny Serafin's birthday. Danny Serafin, the original drummer. He was one of the founding members of Chicago. Played in a group from 1967 until May of 1990 when they threw him out. So many hits. So we leave you with this. One of their biggies. I think this was on album number 5, if I'm not mistaken. Chicago. Was this Chicago 5 or Chicago 6? It was around there. Saturday in the park. May God bless, protect each and every single one of you. Your families, your loved ones. Love and gratitude for your being here with me, allowing me to be with you. God willing, we are back tomorrow, Saturday, for the Saturday morning extravaganza, bright and early in the morning, 7 a.m. Eastern. Hopefully you'll be here, and hopefully Princess Diana will be back with us in the morning. In the meantime, I bid you adieu.
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4: A new service academy. I'm Lisa Lacerra, Fox News. President Trump announces plans for a new service academy to educate officers in the U.S. Space Force.
5: At the Johnson Space Center in Houston, President Trump signed an executive order to start the process of creating a new U.S. service academy.
23: We're going to have now a Space Force. We're going to have an academy for what the people in this room love the most. That's exciting.
5: A location for the new academy has not yet been determined.
23: It'll serve both the United States Space Force as well as NASA and the civilian spaceflight industry.
5: From NASA's mission control, President Trump also spoke with astronauts aboard the International Space Station.
4: Fox's Jared Halpern at the White House, while at Johnson Space Center, the president awarded the crew of the Artemis II the Congressional Space Medal, the highest honor for astronauts. The crew became the first astronauts to travel to the moon in more than half a century. A court appearance for the woman accused of vandalizing the World War II Memorial in Washington, D.C.
24: A federal grand jury formally indicted Melissa Ferris of Kentucky on two felony counts, one, destruction of the memorial, and two, destroying government property. She was ordered released last week after her initial court appearance. Prosecutors say she filled a fountain with bubbles and on the monument spray-painted the words, "Clean hands, dirty money." Ferris not only live-streamed herself putting the bubbles in, but a witness took a picture of her and shared it with law enforcement. Each charge carries a punishment of up to 10 years in prison and a $250,000 fine if convicted.
4: Fox's Jessica Rosenthal. The attorneys for Brian Koberger, the man who pled guilty to stabbing four University of Idaho students to death in 2022, wants the judge thrown off the case because of statements he made, including asking publicly if Koberger is capable of speaking the truth. U.S. Southern Command says Marines sank a floating refueling station supporting illegal drug trafficking operations in the Eastern Caribbean. 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
8: To talk about it, and that's exactly what we've done. So we're going to talk about that a little bit later on in this hour, and then stadium deals, including the San Diego Chargers moving from San Diego up to Los Angeles, the Kansas City Chiefs moving from Missouri to Kansas, as well as the Buffalo Bills getting the state of New York to help fund that stadium to the tune of $850 million. All that's coming up in a bit. But first, though, we're going to start off with a little true crime. Nancy Glass is a huge, huge podcaster when it comes to true crime. And her podcast, Burden of Guilt, drops, I believe it's season number 3. To talk about it, Nancy Glass, welcome to America at Night. Thanks for joining us.
9: Thanks, McGraw. It's really nice to be here. I can't wait to hear the stadium discussion.
8: Well, stick around. It should be a good one. Yeah.
9: Okay.
8: What is it about true crime? How did you get interested in true crime, and why is it exploding all over the country?
9: Well, McGraw, I think it's that nothing is as fascinating as actual reality. I mean, look at all these cases that people are obsessed with. If somebody told you a story about a woman who killed her children and jumped out a window, and you might think that's not possible. But these things actually happen, and they catch our emotions, basically. It's interesting, though, the crimes that we cover are actually, they don't involve murder, they involve emotions. And we started getting into this because, you know, we're TV producers, our company produces shows for Hulu and Netflix and Paramount Plus and all those things. And we heard these stories of betrayal, of wrongful convictions, of Love Trapped is one of our biggest ones. And I went to sell them as TV shows, and every network would say to me, you know, nobody dies. I don't know if anybody would be interested. And I would say, you don't understand women. We want to know. We want to know how somebody gets betrayed, who betrays them, how do we protect ourselves, and we want to hear. And we're people are very empathetic, and I think that's why they care about these stories.
8: Nancy Glass is our guest. We're going to get to her season of Burden of Guilt here in a minute. If she sounds familiar, she was a senior correspondent for Inside Edition. She also hosted Lifetime's Attitudes. Let me talk about this Lindsay Clancy, because this is a cultural phenomenon. The country is watching this thing and recoiling in horror at the just, it's heartbreaking. Every time I hear about it, every time I talk about it,
9: it is devastating.
8: You say a little prayer, but something's interesting happening to this, and that is the way men look at this case and the way women look at this case. I think the women are much more sympathetic than the men. Do you agree?
9: Well, I do. But I have to tell you, McGraw, the problem for me is I'm one of those people who can't watch Law & Order SVU. I just can't watch crimes against children.
8: Yeah, I'm with you.
9: Women. It hurts my heart so much because, in a way, it doesn't matter. The fact is, the bottom line is, three little, beautiful children are gone.
8: Yeah, no,
9: There won't be any birthday parties. There won't be any graduations. There won't be any weddings. It's devastating to think of what happened.
8: Yeah, no, I agree with you. SVU is a bridge too far for me. I love Law & Order. I love the regular one. I can see the regular people getting killed.
9: I once produced a show called Lawn and Order about people who couldn't sell their houses because the outsides are a wreck. So we had, we did this for DIY. We had, the landscapers who, come up with the plan and the contractors who make it happen. And then we used scissors instead of doink, doink.
8: There you go.
9: I know you didn't ask that, but I thought I'd share.
8: Well, I'm surprised I missed that show because I watch HGTV and DIY Network. I mean, I watch it religiously. That is my go-to. We got to get you back and talk about that.
9: Well,
8: I
9: have to tell you, I have actually watched paint dry.
8: Well, as a TV producer, sometimes it takes that long to actually come up with a topic. So.
9: That's true.
8: Oh my God. All right. Let's talk about this burden of guilt. This is the third season of this podcast. Tell me what this season is about.
9: Well, this is really something. It's about a scorched earth divorce and how far some people will go to get what they want, even if it means they destroy their family and they ruin their children's future. It's a devastating story. A woman is she gets a divorce from her husband. They're both geologists. They own a fracking company. It's a contentious divorce. They finally work out joint custody. And then she finds out he cheated her out of millions. She sues him. She wins. And when that's all wrapped up, she and her boyfriend they're in their 40s. They go to Hawaii to get engaged. And in the meantime, while they're away, she has twin boys who are 9. Apparently, he says, and he tells his mother this, Kenny, the fiancé-to-be, gave me a wedgie. And Kenny's like, no, I didn't do that. That's ridiculous. Why would I ever do that? And by the time they get home from Hawaii, her fiancé is arrested for sexual assault of a child. And this is something, and so she's told, she knows what's up. She believes that her ex-husband cooked this all up, but she can't prove it. But she knows something's wrong here. She's told, and her kids are taken away from her immediately. And she's told, if you give him up, you could get your kids back. And she's like, no. I know my ex-husband. First of all, if I give him up and he has this on him, my fiance, people are going to think he's a predator. And he isn't. And also, if I do, my ex-husband will find something else. And let me tell you, McGraw, what this guy did, what happens is, for years, this goes on until finally a district attorney says, wait, nothing happened here. There's no proof. So Cindy and her fiance decide to sue the ex-husband, and what they learn is jaw-dropping. First, they see the little boy being questioned, and he's asked, how do you know you were sexually assaulted? And he said, my dad told me I was. My dad told me that when I was asleep, that's what happened. And let me tell you, throughout all of this, a judge is keeping her kids away. And even when this gets dismissed, the judge says nobody brings up charges unless something's there. You're not getting your kids back. 7 years later. And what they uncovered is that the ex-husband tries to bribe the DA. He tells the police officer who's going to charge the guy, oh, you're on my Christmas list. It is mind-blowing the lengths to which he went. And in the meantime, the kids are just collateral damage.
8: Sounds to me like this would be a pretty good podcast. Nancy Glass, this is the third season of your podcast called Burden of Guilt. Did you have to have the buy-in from the judges, social services, the parents, the kids? How did you go about telling this story?
9: We told the story because we tell it from the victims. What I care about is a redemption story. We tell it from the victims, but here's the craziest part, McGraw. We got this story because the husband who did all this, remarried. Now he's getting divorced again, and his ex-wife came to us and said, you have to hear what my husband was doing to his first ex-wife. And by the way, he tried to bribe me. He tried to offer me $2 million to make up a story about her.
8: Wow.
9: So, no, it doesn't. I mean, yeah, we talk to officials, but what we really care about is the people involved, how they cope and how they overcome. And let me tell you, it's really hard to overcome when things are this bad.
8: Yeah. Nancy Glass, this is podcast only. This is audio. Any chance for a video down the line with a story like this?
9: Well, our first season is on Paramount Plus, and that's the story of Tracy Raquel Burns, and she's a woman who grew up and knew that her four-month-old brother died when she was two. She always asked, what happened? What happened? What happened? And her parents just abuse her, and they say, shut up, and if you mention it again, you're going to get whipped. As a teenager, she goes after this, finally gets the police report and sees that it says, mother said two-year-old threw baby out of crib and killed him. She can't believe it. She just can't believe this. She calls her grandmother. Did I kill my baby brother? And her grandmother says, yes, you did. And she can't understand it. Nothing makes sense to her. Then she goes into the army. She's terrified of her father, who is in and out of prison. Her mother is awful, jumped off a balcony in front of her to attempt suicide and then lived. I mean, terrible things. And so she has a baby, a two-year-old, who goes to pick up a gallon of milk and can't. And that's when it hits her. A gallon of milk weighs 8 pounds, and her baby brother weighed 15 pounds. She didn't kill him. The question is, who did? And she spent decades getting justice for her little brother. And in the end, she got justice for herself. She wasn't thinking of herself at all during the whole time. But in the end, she realized, you know, it helped her too. Obviously, it did.
8: Okay, so that's the first season of Burden of Guilt. That's on Paramount Plus, and is that audio or video too? Is that video too then?
9: That's video. That's a documentary, but it's also on. It's also an iHeart podcast.
8: Oh my goodness! And then this third season is how old? When did this Steamboat Springs story take place? I mean, it sounds like it was over a decade or so.
9: Place over a decade. It just ended.
8: Oh my goodness!
9: This story just ended. Yeah, we are on season two. Is another crazy story where a guy, on his way home, says he was robbed and of $150. He identifies the suspect. He testifies against him in court. He leaves feeling really good because the police said, this is a bad guy, so it's really good that you're doing this. Feeling good, not knowing that guy for $150 is sentenced to 99 years in Angola. Now, the guy knows he didn't do it, And he's like, I know this is a mistake. I know this is a mistake. And Angola is the worst prison, one of the worst in the world. Terrible. People die. People commit suicide. And as the guy was convicted, his name is Jermaine Hudson, said to me, even when you die, you don't get out of here. They bury you. And then Bobby Gumpright, the guy who accused him, spiraled into drug addiction and alcoholism. And finally, 20 years later, decides to tell the truth. And the truth was, there was no crime at all. It wasn't that he misidentified. He made the whole thing up.
8: That's season it's number three. Yeah.
9: No, that's season number two. Now Bobby and Jermaine are best friends. And they travel around the country and they work to get these cases overturned where something terrible like this has happened.
8: Oh my goodness.
9: In each season, McGraw, something, you know, it's these very dramatic, true stories that I think really make you think and a sort of get to you your empathy.
8: Yeah. Nancy Glass, you are a storyteller, 6-time Emmy award-winning TV journalist, host. She's got the podcast called Burden of Guilt, where all fine podcasts are found. Also, season one is on Paramount Plus, and season three just dropped. Nancy Glass, good stuff, great storytelling. Have yourself a good weekend. Thanks for checking in.
9: Thank you. You too.
8: Bye. You got it. Nancy Glass with us. Man, she's a storyteller. How about that? All right, here's what we're going to do. Stay right there. We'll set the rest of the hour up and come back in a moment. America at Night, right after this.
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8: Listen to this. The text line is live and well. Hey, McGraw. This is from North Dakota. Daryl in North Dakota. Hey, McGraw. Getting tired of talking to Dan or what's his name about tax incentives and corporate taxes? You two have been beating that horse for four nights. And David from San Francisco sounds like a whining hound dog. God bless you, McGraw. You are the voice of America. Kudos. Speaking of that, we're going to beat that horse one more time because tonight we have coming up here in just a minute. We've broken this segment into two different parts. Tonight we're going to talk about the first half, this first half hour in the second half of the first hour of tonight on the Friday edition of the show. We're going to talk about corporate welfare and how big businesses take billions of tax dollars. And does society get a big return for it? And then in hour number two, we're going to talk stadium subsidies. The Chicago Bears are pitting Indiana against Illinois to see who gives them a better deal. Kansas pitted Missouri, Missouri pitted Kansas. And the story goes down and down the line. You need two people fighting so that the billionaire football owners can get a better deal. We are going to talk about two of those subjects tonight. Then we can, of course, take phone calls in hour number three. Matt Wolf is going to join us, talk a little movies and streaming and everything else. But the last couple of nights, a lot of people have argued with me, debated with me, do not believe when I mention corporate welfare. Somehow they think that corporate welfare is the greatest thing in the world. And why does it matter if the tax subsidies go into a billionaire or a working class person who needs a leg up? If it's socialism, it's socialism. And so somehow this struck a nerve. I found it odd that so many listeners pushed back on this. And then last night, I believe it was Danny from Rolla said, can you get an expert on to talk about it? So I said, absolutely, we can get an expert on to talk about it. And that's exactly what we did. We didn't get one, we got two. Stay right there. We'll talk about corporate welfare and tax subsidies for the rich. And does it really benefit society as a whole? We'll come back and talk about it. America at Night. Stay right there.
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3: I'm Chris DeMeo. A Massachusetts jury will be back at it next week in the trial of Lindsay Clancy, charged with murdering her three kids.
4: This jury is heading home for the weekend under strict orders not to discuss this case.
3: Fox's Brian Yenis in Plymouth. Clancy, who faces three counts of first-degree murder, claims she was suffering from postpartum depression. Rescue operations continue along the border of China and Nepal after deadly flash floods swept through the area this week.
5: Lakes near Wednesday's glacier collapse get dangerously close to bursting. Rescues have since resumed, but teams are on high alert. In the aftermath of the landslide and flash floods, crews continue to pull survivors.
3: That's Fox's Jeff Paul reporting from London. Officials say hundreds are unaccounted for, including at least 90 Americans. The flash floods have killed nearly 600 people in Nepal. 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
5: Fox News, I'm Deborah Valentine. President Donald Trump announced on Truth Social the U.S. has entered into an agreement with Venezuela to take control of 65 billion barrels of the South American country's oil reserves.
6: Trump writing about it on Truth Social, calling it, quote, the biggest oil deal in world history.
5: Fox's Mike Emanuel, the agreement nearly 9 months after the U.S. captured the Venezuelan dictator Nicolas Maduro. Jurors resumed deliberations Monday in the triple murder trial of Lindsay Clancy in Massachusetts. Fox's Brian Yenis reports. From Plymouth.
7: The jury sent its first note today, less than an hour into deliberations, asking to see evidence. Two bags of prescription pill bottles found in the home and the bloody knife Lindsay Clancy used in her suicide attempt.
5: The Massachusetts woman is accused of strangling her three small children to death in January of 2023. 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
8: To hear more from this sermon, visit awordfromthelord.org.
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16: 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Good evening, Matt Wolf. 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
16: 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We've had

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1: I'm Chris DeMeo. A Massachusetts jury will be back at it next week in the trial of Lindsay Clancy, charged with murdering her three kids.
2: This jury is heading home for the weekend under strict orders not to discuss this case.
1: Fox's Brian Yenis in Plymouth. Clancy, who faces three counts of first-degree murder, claims she was suffering from postpartum depression. President Trump in Texas Friday and awarding the Artemis II flight crew the Congressional Space Medal of Honor.
3: He commissions, essentially, the United States Space Academy to be the proving ground, the training ground for the pioneers, the educators, the engineers, and scientists of tomorrow. This is an amazing day for NASA.
1: NASA Administrator Jared Isaacman on Fox's Jesse Waters Primetime. The president signing an executive order creating the U.S. Space Agency. The U.S. looks to get astronauts back on the moon by 2028. 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
8: Matthew.
9: Huh? 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
1: 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I'm Deborah Valentine. A major oil agreement with Venezuela. President Trump posting details about it to Truth Social. Fox's Mike Emanuel has more.

0: murder trial in Plymouth, Massachusetts. Jurors resumed deliberations on Monday. Clancy's accused of strangling her three children in January of 2023. Poor weather is hampering rescue efforts at the China-Nepal border following catastrophic flooding. Officials say the death toll has climbed to at least 626 people. 2,400 people remain missing. America's listening to Fox News.
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6: 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It's an amazing concept. This is because God the Holy Spirit literally comes and indwells us believers. And through the presence of God in us, we are able to partake of the divine nature.
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5: Sorry.
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1: Sitting in for George Norrie, Led Zeppelin, Down by the Seaside, sending that one out to Tom Danheiser for thanks for the lift into the studio tonight.
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8: Learning in space. I'm Chris DeMeo, Fox News. President Trump announcing plans to establish a first-of-its-kind U.S. Space Academy. Fox's Jared Halpern has more.
9: Like West Point and the Naval, Air Force, and Coast Guard Academies, President Trump says the U.S. Space Academy will educate a new generation of service members.
10: It will serve both the United States Space Force as well as NASA and the civilian spaceflight industry, and it'll attract, train, and graduate the very best of our nation.
9: The president signed an executive order to establish a new academy during a visit to the Johnson Space Center in Houston. A location for the new service academy has not been determined. The military has not established a new service academy since the Air Force Academy in 1954. In Washington, Jared Halpern, Fox News.
8: A setback for federal prosecutors in a long-delayed 9/11 case. A military judge has thrown out key confessions from Khalid Sheikh Mohammed, the self-proclaimed mastermind of the attacks. That's according to the New York Post.
11: Ruling his 2007 statements to investigators were not given voluntarily. It comes days after his trial was set for June 2028, nearly 27 years after the attacks that killed almost 3,000 people. Prosecutors say they're reviewing whether to appeal, a move that could delay the case even further, as families of the victims fear Mohammed could die behind bars at the military's Guantanamo Bay prison.
8: Fox's Tom Rigotti. Khalid Sheikh Mohammed was arrested in Pakistan in 2003 and has been held at Guantanamo Bay ever since. President Trump says the U.S. has entered a deal with Venezuela to take control of 65 billion barrels of oil reserves. The president calling it the biggest oil deal in world history. The president in a social media post on Friday said that the agreement was negotiated by Secretary of State Marco Rubio, War Secretary Pete Hegseth, and Venezuela's acting president. 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
8: Jury deliberations in Lindsay Clancy's Massachusetts murder trial will continue Monday.
14: On Friday, a judge dismissing the jury of 9 women and 3 men until Monday morning. Jurors began deliberating Thursday and will determine whether Lindsay Clancy is guilty of 3 counts of first-degree murder. The 36-year-old former labor nurse admits to strangling her 3 young children, ages 5, 3, and 8 months in 2023, before throwing herself from a second-floor window in a suicide attempt. But she's pleaded not guilty to the charges. Her attorney argues she shouldn't be held criminally responsible because she was experiencing postpartum psychosis and was over-medicated. The prosecution alleges the killings were planned, that Clancy strategically waited until her ex-husband left their home, and that she was fully aware of her actions. Kristen Goodwin, Fox News.
8: Clancy faces life in prison if convicted of first-degree murder. Jurors do have the option of considering lesser charges. The judge told the jury that they could take Lindsay's prescription medications into consideration. Treasury Secretary Scott Bessent says the U.S. has guided 130 million barrels of oil through the Strait of Hormuz over the last 2 weeks. Louisiana Senator John Kennedy was asked about it as he appeared on Fox's The Will Cain Show.
15: I think it is good. And I think we should continue doing what we've been doing, the sanctions, the blockade, for a while.
8: Iran and Oman reportedly created a plan to reclaim the Strait of Hormuz. U.S. military officials insist that they do not have claim over the waterway. U.S. Southern Command says U.S. Marines blew up a floating refueling station in the eastern Pacific that was supporting illegal drug trafficking. The Marines reportedly boarded the vessel, cleared it, then sank the vessel. More than 600 people now killed in the massive flooding at the Nepal-China border. Nearly 2,500 remain missing, including dozens of Americans. I'm Chris DeMeo. This is Fox News.
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2: Fox News, I'm Deborah Valentine. President Trump says the U.S. has secured majority control of 65 billion barrels of Venezuela's oil reserves, calling it, quote, the biggest oil deal in world history.
3: It comes nearly 9 months after the U.S. captured President Nicolas Maduro during a military raid in Venezuela.
2: Fox's Mike Emanuel, Secretary of State Rubio, posted to X, the deal is a huge win for both America and Venezuela. President Trump will not attend ceremonies in New York, marking the 25th anniversary of 9/11.
4: The White House is strongly pushing back on reports. The decision to skip New York is because the ceremony would not include a speaking role for the president.
2: Fox's Jared Halpern says the president will attend Pentagon ceremonies instead. Jurors resumed deliberations Monday in the triple murder trial of Lindsey Clancy. 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
9: Learning in space. I'm Chris DeMeo, Fox News. President Trump announcing plans to establish a first-of-its-kind U.S. Space Academy. Fox's Jared Halpern has more.
10: Like West Point and the Naval, Air Force, and Coast Guard Academies, President Trump says the U.S. Space Academy will educate a new generation of service members.
11: It will serve both the United States Space Force as well as NASA and the civilian spaceflight industry, and it'll attract, train, and graduate the very best of our nation.
10: The president signed an executive order to establish a new academy during a visit to the Johnson Space Center in Houston. A location for the new service academy has not been determined. The military has not established a new service academy since the Air Force Academy in 1954. In Washington, Jared Halpern, Fox News.
9: A setback for federal prosecutors in a long-delayed 9/11 case. A military judge has thrown out key confessions from Khalid Sheikh Mohammed, the self-proclaimed mastermind of the attacks. That's according to the New York Post.
12: Ruling his 2007 statements to investigators were not given voluntarily. It comes days after his trial was set for June 2028, nearly 27 years after the attacks that killed almost 3,000 people. Prosecutors say they're reviewing whether to appeal, a move that could delay the case even further, as families of the victims fear Mohammed could die behind bars at the military's Guantanamo Bay prison.
9: That's Fox's Tom Rigotti. Khalid Sheikh Mohammed was arrested in Pakistan in 2003 and has been held at Guantanamo Bay ever since. President Trump says the U.S. has entered a deal with Venezuela to take control of 65 billion barrels of oil reserves. The president calling it the biggest oil deal in world history. The president, in a social media post on Friday, says that the agreement was negotiated by Secretary of State Rubio, War Secretary Hegseth, and Venezuela's acting president. 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
9: Hundreds are dead as efforts continue to rescue Nepal flood survivors.
20: A race against time to find survivors, with the death toll rising following the flooding disaster on the Nepal-China border. More than 600 people are confirmed dead. Another 2,500 people remain missing, among them 90 Americans. Rescue crews are still pulling out survivors caked in mud. The U.S. State Department says so far 5 Americans have been brought to safety.
9: That's Fox's Jackie Banez reporting. Jury deliberations in Lindsay Clancy's Massachusetts murder trial will continue on Monday.
21: On Friday, a judge dismissing the jury of 9 women and 3 men until Monday morning. Jurors began deliberating Thursday and will determine whether Lindsay Clancy is guilty of 3 counts of first-degree murder. The 36-year-old former labor nurse admits to strangling her 3 young children, ages 5, 3, and 8 months in 2023, before throwing herself from a second-floor window in a suicide attempt. But she's pleaded not guilty to the charges. Her attorney argues she shouldn't be held criminally responsible because she was experiencing postpartum psychosis and was over-medicated. The prosecution alleges the killings were planned, that Clancy strategically waited until her ex-husband left their home, and that she was fully aware of her actions. Kristen Goodwin, Fox News.
9: Clancy faces life in prison if convicted of first-degree murder. Jurors do have the option to consider lesser charges. Treasury Secretary Scott Bessent says the U.S. has guided 130 million barrels of oil through the Strait of Hormuz over the past 2 weeks. Louisiana Senator John Kennedy asked about it as he appeared on Fox's The Will Cain Show.
22: I think it is good. And I think we should continue doing what we've been doing, the sanctions, the blockade, for a while.
9: Now, Iran and Oman reportedly created a plan to reclaim the Strait of Hormuz. I'm Chris DeMeo. This is Fox News.
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27: Contact. Call sign Warlord 6 here, known in some parts as General Ernie Andino. And I'm here with the Frontlines Report. It's the nation's largest military talk radio show. Broadcasting out of our talk, our tactical ops center, and going out nationwide over 180 stations, loud and proud, coast to coast. Our mission, help tell the military story by way of those who help write it, so our citizens have a good understanding of our military and what we ask them to do. All right, team, before we get to anything else, this week is the 5-year anniversary of the suicide bombing at Abbey Gate at the airport in Kabul. These 169 Afghan civilians were killed that day, and 13 U.S. service members. Those 13 KIA were the first U.S. KIA in over 2 years prior to that. ISIS-K claimed responsibility. Folks, American muscle didn't provoke that attack. Demonstrated weakness did out of Washington. Lest we forget. All right, on a more positive note, And also this week, the SecDef pinned Valor Awards to three of our warriors involved in that action. Bronze Stars with V Devices were awarded to retired Gunnery Sergeant Jonathan Ebby and to retired Lance Corporal Jordan Houston. And the Navy and Marine Corps Commendation Medal with Valor was awarded to retired Corporal Michael Gretzen. Ebby provided security in the target area and then helped evacuate wounded Marines. Houston, while wounded himself, also helped evacuate casualties. And Gretzen, while exposed to enemy fields of fire after the blast, helped control the crowd. Job well done, guys. Right next, Poland has just significantly raised its military readiness level. And why? Because of ongoing provocative Russian long-range air ops in Ukraine. The Poles this past week scrambled fighters and other aircraft, and they raised their Redcon for ground-based radars and air defense systems. And frankly, this is just the latest rational response by our Eastern NATO partners. And my opinion, we're going to see more of this in the future because Russian interests are served by continuation of a long series of hybrid actions inside NATO countries over the past couple of years. Examples? How about this? Just 2 weeks ago, Polish intelligence arrested a man who, get this, attempted to assassinate an American citizen on Polish/NATO soil. Yeah, they caught this guy after he placed an IED under the target vehicle. And also 2 weeks ago, a drone armed with high-yield explosives was discovered on the tarmac next to a Ukrainian Antonov Airlines cargo plane at the Halle Airport in Leipzig, Germany. And again, later that same week, the Bundeswehr, the German army, they spotted two identified drones surveilling the German base at Metternich, which is 20 kilometers or so southwest of Bonn. And again, 2 weeks ago, same week, there was a major fire and explosion at an ammunition plant in Italy. It's about 60 kilometers southeast of Rome. That plant produced 155 shells for shipment ultimately to Ukrainian artillery units. And this is fascinating. Again, the exact same week, Europe's largest port experienced multiple simultaneous shutdowns. Explosion at the Gunvor Energy Refinery located at the port and a transformer fire there that caused a major power failure and an emergency shutdown at the ExxonMobil refinery at the port. Coincidence? I don't know. You decide. Team's call sign Warlord 6, General Ernie Audino, you're monitoring the front lines report. All right, but who's behind this stuff? Well, there are a lot of reports that attribute it to Russian sources. But that's the thing with hybrid warfare. Those responsible for it, they work hard to make attribution difficult. And making attribution difficult has basically become much easier in the 21st century, in the information age. Because think of it this way. The old days of Russian operatives disguised, physically penetrating targets or organizations is just less necessary these days. And increasingly, we're seeing the encouragement of virtual/online communities of ideological proxies who become inspired to act. And also, increasingly, we're seeing recruitment of third/fourth-party low-level criminals who conduct acts for payment upon delivery of what they think is just video proof that they did what they agreed to do, but in reality, the video itself is the real purpose because it's sent out to media outlets and posted to social media for viral dissemination of a desired message to create a desired effect. But if Moscow's behind these acts, and I wouldn't be surprised if they are, in fact, I'm quite confident they are, what's Moscow's purpose? Well, obviously, we're not in Vladimir Putin's head, so we can only speculate. But for sure, these types of acts advance important interests for Moscow. For example, undermine European support for Ukraine. That's one. Two, complicate coordination of a unified NATO response or responses. 3, agitate dissension between the European Union and NATO countries and Washington. In any case, time will tell. But just next time we see a series of explosions and airspace violations and cyber disruptions and power outages, just remember, between nations, there are no coincidences. Next, Syria. Are we now out of the frying pan but into the fire? Yeah, just as nature abhors a vacuum, so does national security and foreign policy. Iran is out, and Turkey is now determined to get in. As usual, a rational actor starts with this. Why should I care? What's the so what? What American interests are affected by this? Well, for sure we have an important interest in preventing a jihadi nation state, whether it's Iran or Syria or someone else, from establishing meaningful military capability on the shores of the Mediterranean. We have an important interest also in preventing another round of destabilizing migrant flows directed at our NATO and European partners. And we have an important interest in the ready flow of energy, not just the one-third of daily global oil that transits through the Suez Canal into the Mediterranean, but also, and of much greater importance in the future, access to the massive gas reserves in the Mediterranean, particularly the Eastern Med, like the Leviathan field off of Israel, the massive Zohr field off of Egypt, the Aphrodite field off of Cyprus, and others. They're all positioned to help keep Europe from returning to its critical dependency on Russian energy. If we want stiffer spines in Europe, we need to keep wallets lighter in Moscow. Well, the Israelis ain't taking any chances with the al-Sharab / Jolani regime in Syria. Because not only was Jolani the previous emir of the listed terror group HTS, not only was he a member of al-Nusra, but he was also a member of al-Qaeda in Iraq. And he fought Americans in Fallujah. Can a leopard change his spots? I don't know. But now he's president of Syria, and Ankara is vigorously supporting him. So when Damascus recently began preparing its airfield at the Abu al-Dur air base in Idlib province, reportedly to begin receiving Turkish military units, the Israeli Air Force struck the airfield to prevent Turkish aircraft from landing. And that's a big deal, of course. Well, to help us better understand the Syrian situation, we've got a perfect guest this week, Colonel Jacques Nouria, IDF, retired. He was the former policy advisor to Israeli Prime Minister Yitzhak Rabin, and he was deputy head for assessment of Israeli military intelligence. Few, if any, know this region better than he does. You don't want to miss what he has to say. All right, team, if a war is worth fighting, it's worth winning. This is call sign Warlord 6, General Ernie Andino with the Frontlines Report. I'm going to take a quick break, but I'll be right back with Colonel Jacques Nouria. Stay up on the net. His father was a disabled Army veteran, and his daughter was born blind. He started guiding and teaching blind skiers in the 1980s. He saw how powerful skiing was as a therapy for people with disabilities. So he decided to do the same thing with scuba diving. 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
27: Call sign Warlord 6, General Ernie Andino with the Frontlines Report. I am honored to have with me today Colonel retired Jacques Nehria from the Israeli Defense Forces, former foreign policy advisor to Israeli Prime Minister Yitzhak Rabin, and he was deputy head for assessment of Israeli military intelligence. And now, among many other impressive national security roles, he's also a prolific author and analyst. Welcome to the unit, Colonel.
34: Thank you very much for hosting me.
27: Well, impressive military experience. You got to tell us about, tell the readers about your background on the battlefield.
34: Well, you know, as every Israeli at the age of 18, I was called to the army and I was called to the academic service. And then after having finished my military academy, I was stationed in the intelligence corps. As you know, I mean, we have a corps that is intelligence. So you can advance and promote yourself only through this corps. So I began as an analyst on the North Africa and Sudan, and then I was responsible of Egypt, and then of Syria and Lebanon, then of the strategic analysis. I was the principal aide of the chief of intelligence. I was his personal assistant.
27: What year was that, do you recall?
34: It was with General Amnon Shachak, 1986, 1987. It was just after I finished my PhD. And then I was sent to France as a defense attaché, where I spent 3 years in France, Belgium, and Luxembourg. And I did some other things there in Spain and Portugal. And then came back and got my last position as chief analyst, which was deputy head of assessment. And after that, I was called by Prime Minister Rabin to be his foreign policy advisor, which I accompanied him for almost 3 years, which were very, very interesting years. I think that the best years of my life. And then afterwards, I was in the in different positions. Here and there, I mean, in the economic field and in the academic field. As you said, I have written 13 books. Most of them have been translated to in French and in English. And I have written more than 200 articles on the Middle East. So this is a very prolific production. And this puts me in Israel as one of the specialists about the Middle East. And certainly my opinion is very much considered by the media, which I'm consulted almost every day about.
27: Team, this is call sign Warlord 6, General Ernie Andino. You're monitoring the Frontlines report. Well, as former military, we have a duty, as far as I'm concerned, to explain national security issues, foreign policy issues. And here in the United States, there's frequently a reluctance amongst retired officers, military officers, to do that because they confuse that with political ideology. It's totally different. This is policy. And we have been part of an element of a very important national policy. We've got some expertise and some experience. And I think it's a duty. We have a duty to help explain that to others. So you were, when you were with Prime Minister Rabin, those were the days of the implementation of Oslo. So tell us about that.
34: Well, no, it's a very, very special time at that time. I mean, because Rabin did not believe much about the Palestinian issue, the Palestinian threat. He was concentrated on the Syrian one. And all our contacts was, in fact, with the Syrians, concerning a possible agreement on the Golan, where Israel would retreat from the Golan in return of a peace treaty with Syria. The problem was that the Syrian wanted this withdrawal to happen in less than 5 years, and Rabin was adamant that would be at least 25 years before final withdrawal. And finally, I mean, and in the meantime, something happened that we were not supposed to know. It was the context that Shimon Peres had begun, Shimon Peres as the foreign minister, had begun with the Palestinian, with the PLO. It began in Norway. This is why it's called the Oslo Agreement. And once in August, he came to the prime minister and put on his desk an agreement with the PLO. Rabin he couldn't believe his eyes. He couldn't believe his eyes. He couldn't believe that his own foreign minister had negotiated an agreement without consulting him. And he had signed in principle the agreement. He said, this is unacceptable. I have to go in and change certain things. And this is why when you look at the agreement of Oslo, you have what is called the agreed minutes. The agreed minutes are the minutes that were added by Rabin and by his team, myself, and the legal advisor. Because as he said, had we accepted the version that Paris would have had brought to us, it would have been a national disaster. So this is what happened. So, and basically, at the eve of the signature of the agreement in Washington, Rabin called for a meeting at the Minister of Defense. We were sitting all around the table, and he said, I have a question. He turned to the chief of staff, the deputy chief of staff, the head of the Mossad, head of the Shabak, all the big brass, the top brass of the state, and said, what is more important in your eyes, an agreement with the Palestinians or an agreement with Syria? Not even one participant raised in hands in favor of the Palestinian issue. All said Syria, Syria, Syria. So Rabin just put his two hands on the table and stood and said, I don't envy the Israeli prime minister who will withdraw from the Golan. I will tell you why it is important, and it is, in my view, better to have an agreement with the Palestinians. Because an agreement with the Palestinians is reversible, whereas an agreement with Syria is irreversible. Meaning, if we have a problem with Syria, we'll have to wage a war with Syria in order to go back to the Golan. Whereas the Palestinians are in our backyard, we can come back there whenever we want. And this was his thinking. This was his logic. I don't think that this was correct historically, but this is what he said it very openly, and this is why he went on this on the agreement. Now, 2 weeks after the signature, he calls me and he says, "What do we do? I mean, Arafat has nothing, had done nothing to, and we are stuck with this agreement. How do we go forward?" I said, "Okay, let's go and meet him in Cairo." So we traveled to Cairo and met with Arafat, and we began a process of negotiations where, in fact, because of my knowledge of the Arabic language, the Lebanese, the Arabic language, and I was very, very close to Arafat, because Arafat looked at me and he thought that he would, through me, be the channel to talk to Rabin. And this is what happened. Because Rabin, I mean, in the meeting, when he just explained who was with him, who was his team, he said, "This is my military secretary, this is my chef de cabinet, this is this, and this is that, and this is Jacques Neria, he comes from Lebanon." And I said to myself, you know, "I'm a colonel, I'm a doctor. What is this sort of title?" Anyway, and because of that, I became very close to Arafat, and I was able to understand what was his vision.
27: We've got to take a quick break. Team Battle Carry Sabos, call sign Warlord 6, General Ernie Andino, the Frontlines Report. We'll be right back, and stay up on the net.
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11: News. I'm Deborah Valentine. President Trump says the U.S. has secured majority control of 65 billion barrels of Venezuela's oil reserves, calling it, quote, the biggest oil deal in world history.
12: It comes nearly 9 months after the U.S. captured President Nicolas Maduro during a military raid in Venezuela.
11: Fox's Mike Emanuel, Secretary of State Rubio, posted to X, the deal is a huge win for both the American and the Venezuelan people. President Trump will not attend ceremonies in New York marking the 25th anniversary of 9/11.
13: The White House is strongly pushing back on reports. The decision to skip New York is because the ceremony would not include a speaking role for the president.
11: That's Fox's Jared Halpern reporting from the White House. The White House says the president will attend Pentagon ceremonies with the vice president attending New York. 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

0: and deputy head for assessment of Israeli military intelligence. All right, Jacques, I had to cut you off in that last segment because there's so much to say in so little time, but please finish your comments on Yasser Arafat.
1: Arafat was somebody that was very, very special. I mean, his own people would call him Maradona. Why Maradona? Because he would swing all the time. You would never know what was his real position. And in fact, his thoughts were one evening at 2 o'clock in the morning or 3 o'clock in the morning. He said to me, Jacques, what do you think about me being your president? We would alternate once a Palestinian and once an Israeli. I said, you are dreaming. You're really dreaming that Israel would accept to have Arafat as its president. So he was laughing, but in fact, it was in the back of his mind. In the back of his mind, he had the intention to overrun, I would say, the limitation of the Oslo Agreement. And as a proof of that, the first day, he arrived by car, but in his Mercedes. He came from Egypt. He just came to cross the border. The general Yom Tov Samia, a friend of mine, told the driver to open the luggage. Opening the luggage, there were two terrorists inside. The next day, a plane, they had an airport, and a plane landed there and loaded with weapons. So we began on a left foot, and it continued as a left foot. And finally, I mean, this agreement did not survive history, unfortunately. And it was, I mean, in a way, it was a mistake to believe that Arafat would honor his commitment, and he did not.
0: And unfortunately, of course, tragically, 1995, Rabin himself was assassinated.
1: Yeah.
0: Yeah,
1: and this was a very hard blow for us. I mean, they changed the course of history in Israel. Peres was stubborn enough not to accept new elections immediately after the assassination. Had he accepted the new elections, I think that the course of history would have been different. Instead of that, he just lost the elections to Benjamin Netanyahu, and the rest is history.
0: All right. Well, let's shift fire here. You wrote a recent article about Syria. You've written several articles about Syria, but the recent one is essentially about Iran is out and Turkey is in. So what do you mean by that?
1: What I mean is that there was a huge development in Syria. I mean, after 40, 50 years of the Assad regime, the family, Assad family, somebody, a rebel, a jihadist, takes over the country. This rebel, from day one, he just took all his fatigues and he put a tie and a jacket. And instead of calling him Julani, now he's called Ahmad Shah, his original name. Part of a politician family like Farouk Shah, who was deputy vice president during the Assad regime.
0: Yeah, and Julani was his nom de guerre. He got that in Fallujah, I think, fighting against Americans, part of Al-Qaeda, and of course Al-Nusra and HTS.
1: Yeah. He was part of Al-Qaeda, and then he split from Al-Qaeda to Jabhat al-Nusra, and he stayed in Idlib area near Turkey, where he had very close contact with the Turkish intelligence. And this is not a surprise that the Turks entered Syria together with Julani or whatever, Ahmad Shah. What has happened here is something different. From another perspective, from another horizon, the Saudis woke up and decided to assist and to help Ahmad Shah. Why is that? Because as a Sunni, he is against the Shia. He is against the Alawites that ruled Syria, the minority that ruled Syria for 50 years. So the Saudis entered the game and convinced Donald Trump to accept the new Julani, the renewed Julani. And I will tell you that we have a problem with that.
0: Team is call sign Warlord 6, General Ernie Audino. You're monitoring the front lines report. Well, yeah, you know, the reality is, you know this better than I do, Jacques. The Iranian regime, for the first time since the Persian Empire, they had reestablished meaningful military presence.

0: on the shores of the Mediterranean. They had built their land bridge.
1: They said very, very clearly that they ruled five or four the Arab capitals: Damascus, Beirut, Baghdad, and Sana'a. They said it very plainly. The axis of evil was put on place by Qasem Soleimani, who was eliminated by the United States in 2020. But basically, this was, and what happened with Jolani was, in fact, the collapse of this this policy. The collapse that, I mean, the bridge that was between Iran and Lebanon, between Iran and Hezbollah, was destroyed. And this is why, according to the Iranians, they had to fight Ahmad Shah. And this is what's happening today. Four times through Hezbollah, they tried to kill him. He survived that. And we must not be surprised that if this happens in the future, Iran has decided to fight Jolani, because Jolani is a Sunni. And as a Sunni, he has destroyed, in fact, the axis of the Shiite, the Shiite crescent in the Middle East, and brought, in fact, to the diminishing of the role of Hezbollah in Lebanon, and in fact, the fact that it is today isolated, and it has no direct link, bridging, with Iraq and with Syria, and this is the reason. Now, between the two, suddenly we have somebody, a newcomer. The newcomer is the Turks. The Turks from Idlib, the place where they were harboring Ahmad Shah, they just went inside and decided to restructure the Syrian army and they began deploying units that were supposed to interfere in the activity and the maneuver, freedom of maneuver of the Israeli Air Force that on its way to Iran. And this was the reason why Israel bombed the airport in the northern part of Syria, after having said to the Syrians, having met with the Minister of Foreign Affairs and having threatened and warned him that this is going to happen. He didn't say that to the Turks, and the Turks were surprised. This adds to the tension that exists between Israel and the Turks as a regime of Muslim brethren that has decided to assist the Palestinian and certainly Hamas as a terrorist organization. And it puts us together, confronting the Syrians politically and the Turks politically. And it means we don't know what will happen at the end of the day. If we don't reach an agreement with their presence in Syria, then we will have to confront the Turks.
0: Well, what's the potential to establish some deconfliction mechanism with the Turks?
1: Well, I think that the main role here rests on the United States. Tom Barrack, the American ambassador to Turkey, has a very close relation with Erdogan, and I think that there is a sort of operation room that is being discussed, like the one Israel had with the Russians at the time, when this operation room was in fact intended to alert the Russians of a possible attack from Israel on Syrian targets. And the same would be with the Turks, saying to the Turks, okay, be careful, this is going to happen here, this is going to happen there, and don't interfere, because if you interfere, you'll be hurt. This is, I mean, the essence right now of deconfliction, and this is the idea to create an operation room where Turks, Americans, and Israeli would communicate and try to hold the horses, yeah, and not to go too far on that.
0: Well, that would be the mechanism, and whether it's got the full potential in the end, I think only God knows. But team, go to Weapons Tight. This is call sign Warlord 6, General Ernie Audino with the Frontlines Report. Colonel Nuria and I are going to take a quick break, but we'll be right back. Charlie Mike.
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0: Okay, team, we're weapons free. This is call sign Warlord 6, General Ernie Andino at the Front Lines Report. Got a solid wingman today, former foreign policy advisor to Israeli Prime Minister Yitzhak Rabin. And he was the deputy head for assessment of Israeli military intelligence, Colonel retired Jacques Noriega of the IDF. Before we get to Iran, Jacques, I got to ask you this. Tell me about the seven fronts.
1: Well, you know, we are the, I'm afraid to say it in such very open words. We are stuck in seven fronts with no solution for the time being. We are stuck with Hezbollah in Lebanon. We are stuck with Iran. The nuclear program has not been obliterated, as President Trump said, and the 450 kilos of enriched uranium are still with Iran. We are stuck with the Houthis, and we are stuck with Turkey. So we're all over the place. We have a problem. Why are we stuck? Because the American administration, the Donald Trump, has decided to limit Israel's activities in Lebanon, so that we cannot continue our campaign and defeat Hezbollah. In Gaza, we have this yellow line that limits us, and in fact, we have a new love story between Jared Kushner and the Hamas leader El-Khayr, and which means that we cannot go the further inside. So we are limited, and Hamas is still there, surviving and living. So after Hezbollah, we have Hamas. As far as the Iran is concerned, remember Donald Trump forbid us. I mean, asked us not to bomb. There were 50 fighters on their way, 50 bombers on their way to Tehran, and they were asked to go back to their bases. And this is with Iran and with the Houthis, we are left alone. So he decided that the American administration decided that it was enough to with the Houthis. The Houthis has had enough, and instead now they are concentrated on instead of the nuclear, they are concentrating on Hormuz. Who is holding Hormuz, opening and closing Hormuz? This is the issue. This is the issue that right now is I would say conducting the policy of the United States, and the United States is looking at that and saying, okay, we will not attack Iran again. This is what Rubio said, and this is what the president also said. We will just wait for the economic collapse. And from my knowledge and history, I didn't see any regime in the world that fell because of economic problems, except for the French Revolution in 1789. So we are talking about a situation where, if it happens, this process is a long process. It will not happen in a day or week, and certainly it will not encourage the people to revolt because they had enough once in 2009 with Obama administration, and once again with Donald Trump, who just they promised the aid is on its way, and the aid did not come.
0: Yeah, I mean, there's a strategic inflection point coming up. Of course, that'll be our elections in November. This is just a gut feeling of mine. I have no support for this anywhere. But I like to think that after we get past this election, no matter what happens during this election in the United States, now the hesitation should no longer be there. I would like to think that we'll resume military operations at that point in Tehran. And I would like to think our president will say at some point, ending the regime in Tehran is the political objective, and then start setting the conditions on the ground that exacerbate the economic conditions and make retaking the streets possible for the Iranian citizens. Go ahead.
1: If we want the puzzle to collapse, we have to hit the main part of the puzzle, which is Iran. And unless Iran is hit and defeated and accepts the terms of the United States, then the whole thing will revive itself.
0: Yes.
1: We have al-Hashd al-Sha'bi inside the Iranian army. We will have the Hezbollah surviving its ordeal, surviving the decapitation that it underwent during Hassan Nasrallah, and we will have Gaza the same. So what have we accomplished after 3 years of war? Nothing. We are just stuck.
0: Well, plus, actually, the strategic situation in Hormuz is worse than it was. I mean, we did.
1: Yeah, it was open. It was international waters, and now we have to discuss with the Iranians. If they have the right to close the passage, if they have the right to make ships pay the entry and the exit from the area, this is crazy.
0: Yeah. Well. All right, like I say, I hope after this election, the gloves will be off. There'll be no reason to hesitate, no reason for a continued overly cautious approach. Perhaps we'll see. I'm just hoping we're going to see an objective set to end the regime.
1: I ask myself, what is the difference between the south of Lebanon, bombing south of Lebanon, and the Dahiya? The area where the snake is sitting and the snake is living, where the beast is there. And we are still all the time giving the beast food. We are helping the beast, and the beast is turning against us. This is about Hezbollah. We are waiting for dreams to happen. When the President Trump says that he wants Ahmed al-Sham to act against Hezbollah. Do you know what makes me hesitate concerning Ahmed al-Sham? I've seen those movies, those videos coming from Syria, and I've seen the new Syrian army behind a flag. It's not the flag, the Syrian flag. It is the Prophet flag. It is the Al-Qaeda flag. And I see those protests inside Damascus where they shout about how do they want to kill Jews and how they will transform the blood of the Jews into rivers. This is what makes me a little bit hesitate concerning the future of our relations with Syria. And this, in my view, the American administration is not aware of. It's not aware, or at least it's ignoring. It's ignoring because of the super interest of having Syria inside the American fold and not leave it as a prey to the Iranians or the Turks.
0: Team, this call sign Warlord 6, General Ernie Andino at the Frontlines Report. Let me ask you this, though. Syria itself still has its internal infighting. What's the potential there for that situation to deteriorate? Jolani's control is not complete. So what do you see happening inside Syria because of that?
1: Well, I see that for the last 2 years, Jolani has been busy in consolidating his regime. He has fought the Alawites and did the massacre in Latakia. He has done the same with the Kurds and the same with the Druze. And I mean, whoever lives with the sword will be killed by the sword. So it doesn't mean that having subdued the rebellions of the Kurds and the Alawites and the Druze, that Syria is stable. I think Syria is still very unstable, and this is a situation that will last for a few years because it will take time. Now, because he has a problem. He has thousands of troops that came with from Idlib. There are Uyghurs, Chinese, they have Pakistanis, Afghans, North Africans. What do we do with all these? Are we going to integrate them in the Syrian army? This will be a disaster.
0: Yeah, plenty came from Tunisia via Turkey.
1: Yeah, absolutely. Definitely so.
0: Well, all right. I'll tell you what. Tell us about where people can read more of your articles and if any of your books you'd like to mention. Where can they get your books?
1: My books are on Amazon, so very very simple. Jacques Neria, Amazon. You'll see all the books I have. The last book that was published in the last 4 months, it was the Hassan Nasrallah, the last days of Hezbollah chief. So this was a reconstruction of the last year of Hassan Nasrallah. So Amazon has all my books in French and in English. And as far as the articles that I write, they are at the Jerusalem Center for Foreign Affairs and Security. You can just Google my name there and you'll have all the articles I have written.
0: Well, it's been a pleasure having you on the show, Jacques. What a history lesson for us, and I think you've got great insight. I appreciate your frank comments. Folks out there, don't forget to visit our website and our Facebook page and our social media. We love hearing from you, love seeing your comments. And for now, we are mission complete. Target, target, target. Thanks for monitoring the Frontlines Report. Until next week, remember this. 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This is call sign Warlord 6, General Ernie Andino, signing off the net.

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18: Rescues continue. I'm Deborah Valentine, Fox News. Rescue crews along the China-Nepal border continuing their efforts after flash floods swept through the area after a glacier collapsed. Fox's Mike Emanuel has the latest from Washington.
19: A race against time to find survivors, with the death toll rising following the flooding disaster on the Nepal-China border. Nearly 600 people are confirmed dead. Another 2,500 people remain missing. Among them, 90 Americans. Rescue crews are still pulling out survivors caked in dark brown mud. The U.S. State Department says so far, 5 Americans have been brought to safety.
18: The death toll has climbed to at least 626 people killed and 2,300 people remain missing. The U.S. Embassy in Nepal confirming they've supplied at least one shipment of emergency goods. A major setback for federal prosecutors in a long-delayed 9/11 case. Fox's Tom Rigotti reports.
8: The New York Post reports a military judge has thrown out key confessions from Khalid Sheikh Mohammed, the self-proclaimed mastermind of the attacks, ruling his 2007 statements to investigators were not given voluntarily. It comes days after his trial was set for June 2028, nearly 27 years after the attacks that killed almost 3,000 people. Prosecutors say they're reviewing whether to appeal, a move that could delay the case even further, as families of the victims fear Mohammed could die behind bars at the military's Guantanamo Bay prison. Tom Rigotti, Fox News.
18: President Trump announcing the U.S. has entered into a deal with Venezuela to take control of 65 billion barrels of the South American country's oil reserves. He posted about it on social media, saying it's the biggest oil deal in world history. The president said the U.S. worked out the deal with Venezuela's interim president and through a partnership with private business. 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
24: 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The Apostle Paul, in his letter to the Colossians, sums this up in these words, Colossians 1:15. 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
29: Before we get started,
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29: It is time for your Axelrod weather.
30: Is it going to keep raining?
29: Well, yes. Yes and no. How about that? How about yes and no?
30: It's rained for like the last 5 days.
29: Well, don't we need the rain?
30: No. All the lakes are full. I think the drought is over in O'Ree County.
29: Well, guess what?
30: What?
29: They're going to get more rain today.
30: Okay.
29: anywhere from a 60% chance of rain to a 70% chance of rain, plus showers, thunderstorms, mostly cloudy, high 84.
30: It's coming down a little.
29: Tonight, mostly cloudy, low 74, with still a 30% chance of a possible shower or thunderstorm. And Sunday,
30: is it going to be sunny?
29: Mostly sunny, high 86, and only a slight chance of a shower.
30: So you know what time it is, Ricky?
29: I do.
30: What time is it?
29: It's showtime!

Good morning, North America. We're expanding. This is Stuart Axelrod, along with my co-host, Rockin' Rick Roberts and Dr. Bob Crane. It is our pleasure to bring you the infamous, notorious weekend edition of the Axelrod Show. We are the ministers of madness. We are the purveyors of social justice each week. Doc is the brains and Rick's the nuts. Maybe we'll get some peanuts today. Together, we will walk on the wild side. Unbuckle your seatbelt. Put a little more sugar in your coffee. And in unison, if you're drinking a Mountain Dew, pop up another can. In unison, raise your hands to the heavens. We're going to go to church, and we're going to sing hallelujah with Mr. Roberts.

0: Because the fastest 120 minutes of structured chaos on radio has already begun. If you're not listening, folks, you have absolutely no idea what you're missing. The show is heart-stopping, pants-dropping, earth-shaking, and history-making. And the most important part, listen, Peggy, there's no need to fear, because the cute, sweet, adorable, squeezable, lovable, highly intelligent, the Yankee wonder with a few habits is here. I am the true beacon of reason in the sea of constant confusion. I will clear your mind, your body, and your soul, asking the questions and finding the answers that you seek. Together, we will solve the problems of the world, while little old Dudley Do-Right, a.k.a. Mr. Peanut, blows his proverbial whistle of wisdom. Where free thought, common sense reasoning is the fuel of Spaceship Baxter Ride. We are broadcasting from the city of frustration, the one, the only, the true redneck Riviera, land of purple-haired people, pancake houses, and, kind of some soggy tourists this week, our hometown, Myrtle Beach. Wow. Man, summer's almost over, buddy.
1: Technically, it is over because school's back in.
0: I know.
1: There's only one last hurrah, and that's Labor Day.
0: Yeah. Northerners, we consider, the northern people, we consider the summer's over after Labor Day. But the South, for some reason, they just decide to end it early, send the kids back to school, don't even let them have a full summer, and then they wonder why they're in such bad shape.
2: Well, I think summer's over today.
0: Why?
2: Because you know what today is.
0: Today, I know what it is. Ricky, do you know what today is?
1: Ricky, the end of summer?
0: No. Can I take a guess?
2: Take a guess.
0: And it's really crazy. I'll give you a hint, Ricky.
1: Okay.
0: The hint is Dublin, Ireland.
2: You got it right. Ding, ding, ding.
0: Ding, ding. All right. Tell them, Doc.
2: College football starts today.
1: Oh, whatever.
0: Well, whatever. Your alma mater is doing something really weird. See, your school, your alma mater, your favorite school, has too much money. Did you know that?
1: So UNC has too much money.
0: Yes, they do. Do you know where they're playing?
1: Why is having too much money disgusting?
0: Do you know where they're playing football today?
1: I have no idea.
0: I gave you a hint before.
1: They're playing the Mighty Irish?
0: They're playing in Dublin, Ireland.
1: Why?
0: Because they got too much money.
2: College football has had a kickoff game in Dublin the last several years.
1: Speaking of football, did you see where the NFL got rid of the Pro Bowl game?
2: I did.
0: Yes.
2: So college football is not in the summer. It's a fall sport. So because college football starts today at noon, University of North Carolina versus TCU in Dublin, Ireland, fall has begun. The summer's over.
0: That means the watermelons are going to go away and the pumpkins will come out.
2: Hey, there's a good game at 3:30.
0: Who's playing?
2: NC State, Virginia.
0: There you go.
2: So
0: that's a good
2: pretty
0: game.
2: Good game at 3:30.
1: What time is the UNC game?
2: Noon.
0: Noon.
1: So at noon today in Dublin, Ireland.
2: Correct.
0: Yeah, which will be 7 o'clock. Will 5 be
2: o'clock.
0: 5 o'clock their time.
1: Which is 5 o'clock in the morning.
2: Five in the afternoon.
0: Okay. So they're playing at 5 o'clock, which is ridiculous. Why don't they just play in the United States? They waste all that money.
2: They're trying to expand, I guess, the game. Just like, why does the NFL play X amount of games in London? It makes no sense. Or a game in Brazil or a game in Mexico City. It's all about money. They're trying to expand the footprint of the game.
0: Well, I think they want to expand the teams.
2: They do, but it's also about expanding the fan support. Because think about it. It's not just about the revenues from the teams. It's about merchandise and TV sales and all that.
0: You think people in Brazil actually buy, like, you know, Patriots, sweatshirts. They're into soccer, dude.
2: You know the most popular or most valuable NFL franchise is not the Patriots.
0: It's the Cowboys.
2: It's the Cowboys.
0: Of course, yeah.
2: So I do think in certain places around the world that American football is growing in popularity, but I do believe that the, you know, basketball and baseball are more popular worldwide than American football is, especially basketball.
0: You know why? You know why the Cowboys are the most valued team? You know why? Tell me why.
2: Because they were America's team.
0: Nope.
2: Jerry Jones.
0: What made them America's team?
2: Tom Landry.
0: All right. I bet you Ricky has an answer for this. Ricky,
2: the TV show Dallas.
0: Ricky, the Dallas football team is the most valuable football team of all. We know that.
1: Right.
0: Why are they the most valuable? And Ricky's going to have the answer for this because this is a common man's position. Ricky. Why are they the most valuable team? What caused them to be that?
1: Come on. I think it was in the 80s. The cheerleaders.
0: See? The cheerleaders. Yeah. They were half naked.
1: Well, they weren't half naked.
0: Dude, they're wearing Daisy Dukes.
1: Well, half naked.
0: And let me tell you something. You always tell me you love to watch the Dallas when they're playing. I know it's because you get to look at the cheerleaders.
1: No, that's not true.
0: Oh, come on, dude.
1: That's not true.
0: You like women's volleyball?
1: No, you like women's volleyball.
0: Well, getting to volleyball, I've been watching women's college volleyball. It's on TV now.
1: But no, in the 80s.
0: Wisconsin got a good team.
1: They became America's team because of the cheerleaders in the 80s.
0: Yes, of course. Yeah, they had videos and stuff?
1: Oh, they even did the whole.
0: Did they make a movie?
1: They had a TV series where you could become a Dallas Cowboy cheerleader. Every season they'd try to, you know.
2: But getting back to college, since college football begins today, and college football is a much better sport than professional football, in my opinion. Next week is the big week for the three South Carolina schools. So
0: there's only two Carolina schools, Coastal and Clemson.
1: I got
0: crickets over there.
1: I bet somebody over sitting beside you begs to differ.
2: Rick, let me ask you this, okay? When's the last time Coastal played South Carolina in football?
0: Who knows?
2: Last year.
0: And we probably lost.
2: 51-7.
1: Embarrassed them.
2: Embarrassing.
1: It was sad.
2: 51-7, and we could have scored 80. I mean, we could have scored 80 if we wanted
1: to. The caliber of players at South Carolina didn't.
2: I agree with you.
1: Didn't even come close.
2: There's two teams in South Carolina. South Carolina and Clemson.
0: I'm getting tired of your South Carolina stuff. Okay? I just am.
2: Hey, Rick, what did I say last week? Coastal crybaby over here. Axelrod, the Coastal cry. I mean, he whines about Coastal more than anybody I've ever heard.
1: Well, I don't know if I'd go that far that he whines that much, but he does love his Coastal Carolina. He was a valedictorian. How do you not love that?
0: I went to school there.
2: And I have 2 degrees from the University of South Carolina.
0: Big deal, dude.
2: So
0: who cares about South Carolina? Hey, you want to know something? My degree's from South Carolina, too, just so you know.
2: So you're a self-hating Gamecock.
0: Yes. Well, I had a choice, Ricky, of either. That was the year they left. I had a choice of either degree. So they suggested I take the South Carolina, since to be the last one that would ever go. It was Coastal Carolina College at that time at University of South Carolina.
1: So what you're saying is that your degree actually says University of South Carolina.
0: Yeah, unfortunately it does.
1: Well, then you cannot spew none of your hate.
0: Because
1: you're a hypocrite if that's the case.
0: No.
1: Yes.
2: You are a University of South Carolina graduate,
1: If your degree says University of South Carolina and doesn't say nothing about Coastal Carolina, you can't talk smack.
0: It says at Coastal Carolina College on it.
2: That was a college that was a part of the University of South Carolina.
0: But it looks like a South Carolina. And I'm really sorry.
2: That's beautiful.
0: You know, I think I'm going to call him up this week or next week. I'm going to call him up and say
1: you need a new degree.
0: I want a new diploma. Yeah, because they stole the baseball team, and I can't graduate from a college that's a thief. Your college is a thief, dude. All they do is dangle money. I'm just tired of your shenanigans, Stuart.
2: You'd have to call the University of South Carolina to have them agree to that, and they probably would say no refunds.
0: All right, I'm going to.
2: Crybaby, Coastal crybaby
0: over here. As Peggy would say, listen, I'm going to change gears.
1: We're giving Peggy a lot of leeway lately.
0: Oh, we are. I can't wait to meet her someday. Pizza Hut changed their name for the next 25 weeks.
1: To what?
0: Hut.
1: Just Hut.
0: Hut.
1: The Hut.
0: Do you know why?
1: No.
2: Football.
0: Yeah, because the temporary rebrand plays off the familiar Hut call at the line of scrimmage. Hut, Hut, Hut. Right? Something like that?
2: Yep.
0: Give me one of the ones.
2: Blue 23, Hut.
0: Right, so they're doing that, and they've updated their social media logos. Everything's being changed. They're bringing back Tiffany styled lamps, checkered tablecloths, red plastic cups.
1: Oh, wait a minute,
0: and vinyl booths.
1: Didn't Tom Brady endorse one of those and do the Hut thing? And this old woman tackles him.
2: I have no idea.
0: Oh, I don't remember.
1: Yeah, that was last year.
0: Because what's happening
1: now, Doc? Did you play sports?
2: I did.
0: Probably played checkers.
2: Baseball.
1: You played baseball?
0: Mm-hmm. What were you?
2: And basketball until I was in about junior high.
0: Were you like right field in baseball?
2: Second base.
0: Whoa.
2: I was a good baseball player.
0: Were you thin then?
2: Huh? A little bit, yeah.
1: Are you trying to insult him?
0: No, but second baseman's got to be really spry and.
2: No, they don't.
0: Name one second baseman that's chubby.
2: Mark Lemke.
0: Name another.
1: He just told you one.
0: Oh, well, I didn't know he knew one.
1: Well, then that's because you didn't anticipate he would.
2: You're thinking of a shortstop.
0: I'm thinking of Larry Boa. He was the second baseman for the Phillies.
2: Yeah, but
0: he was small.
2: Mark Lemke was stocky and short.
0: Who did he play for? Atlanta?
2: The Atlanta Braves.
0: I remember the name. But back to Pizza Hut. Yum owns the company. They're from Japan or somewhere, China. Mm-hmm.
1: That's who owned Pizza Hut?
0: It's called Yum.
1: A Japanese business?
0: Yeah, it's called Yum. Y-U-M apostrophe.
2: Yeah, that's what
0: they own a whole lot of stuff. I think they own
2: Louisville, the University of Louisville's basketball arena, like the KFC Yum Center.
0: Yeah, I think they own Kentucky Fried Chicken, but they're trying to sell Pizza Hut right now. They're in the negotiations.
1: Just have them call Shaq; he'll buy it.
2: As a kid who grew up in the late '80s and early '90s, the Pizza Huts in those days were amazing places.
1: They were,
2: because
1: now they're terrible.
2: We would go after a baseball game. You could go to Pizza Hut, and they had the buffet. The little buffet.
0: He's drooling.
2: Oh, man. They had the little arcade games. You could get...
0: Pac-Man?
2: Like a Pac-Man or something like that. Yeah, like, or Street Fighter or something, whatever.
1: Dragon's Lair.
2: Yeah. And they had the pizza buffet with the little breadsticks. And they had you could get the soft drinks. They would serve them in, like, the beer pitchers. And so it was just...
0: Did you maybe pretend it was beer?
2: No.
0: You get your little sarsaparilla.
2: I was like 9 years old.
0: Your little sarsaparilla, like I'm having a beer.
1: What is sarsaparilla?
0: Root beer.
1: There you go.
0: Yeah. I love sarsaparilla.
2: Root beer is great.
0: I like Heyer's root beer. You probably like Barks.
2: Barks.
0: See?
2: Barks
0: See?
2: Is my favorite.
0: See?
1: Wasn't there another A&A or
0: A&W?
1: A&W.
0: Oh. Okay. Then you had Stewart's root beer.
1: I've never heard of that.
0: Oh, Stewart's was creamy.
2: Dr. Brown's? That's the one that comes in the can that you see in delis.
0: Did they make root beer?
2: Yeah, they've got root beer, black cherry, and cream soda.
0: Stewart's was the best. It was creamy. You'd have a little frothy stuff on your lips when you were done drinking the Stewart's. It was creamy tasting.
2: Barks is the southern root beer.
0: Yeah, it's horrible.
2: No, it's not.
0: You just don't know.
2: Oh, God. Here we go again.
0: No, when it comes to food, northerners have a better palate.
1: Ladies and gentlemen, today's episode is Stuart Axelrod against Dr. Crane.
0: Let me ask Doc now. Okay, Doc, do you like Burger King?
1: Actually, I do.
0: Okay.
2: Can I preface that? The burgers are good. Everything else about Burger King is terrible.
1: And the burgers. The burgers are the only thing that's good about
0: it. I bring all this new news that nobody knows about. So here you go. Burger King. This is what the corporate Burger King put out. They said Burger King will launch. Well, they will launch bigger, juicier, and more flavorful chicken nuggets. Hang on. So they're telling you that the ones you used to buy sucked.
1: Yeah.
0: Now they're going to be bigger, juicier, and more flavorful.
1: Yeah, that's exactly what they're saying.
2: The Burger Kings around here are struggling. The ones,
1: Oh, God, yes. They've closed the one on 21st. They closed the one at the mall. There's only, I think, two that's still open.
2: There's still one by Coastal.
0: How do you feel when you buy the old Burger King chicken nuggets and they weren't juicy, flavorful, or they were smaller? But you know what? I'm going to take it to the second sentence now. You ready, Ricky?
1: Sure.
0: I've been talking about this for 3 years now. Here you go. The new nuggets feature 100% white meat chicken. Doesn't say breast anymore. It's got to be bioengineered. It's got to be fake chicken. I'm telling you, that's why it's juicier and bigger and more flavorful, because they're putting chemicals. I'm telling you.
2: When I was growing up, Burger King's chicken was good.
0: Now it's got to be bioengineered. They're doing it. Yeah.
1: You know why? Because the FDA is a bunch of a-holes.
0: Well, they're going to allow it to happen, but I think I think this is the first major push that they're going to make bioengineered chicken at Burger King. It's 100% white meat chicken.
1: And at the end
0: if it was breast meat, what else is white on a chicken?
1: Hold on.
0: A
1: wing. And at the end of the day.
0: But there ain't no meat on a wing, dude.
1: At the end of the day.
0: You ever see a chicken fly? There's no wings.
1: At the end of the day, they should have to divulge the information. Honestly,
0: they haven't done it. There's a lot of hype going on
2: Stuart,
0: the internet.
2: When you get a two-piece white at any chicken spot, what are the two pieces that you get?
0: I don't know.
1: A wing and a breast.
2: Well, there's wing.
0: Yeah, but there's no. You can't get a chicken nugget off a wing.
1: You take the drumstick, not the flat. You take the drum. You pull that meat.
0: Well, that's
1: off.
0: Not a wing.
1: That's a wing.
0: No, that's a drumstick.
1: It's part of the wing.
2: That's a leg.
0: It's a leg.
1: It's part of the wing.
0: No, it's not.
1: Yes.
2: I don't agree. I agree with Stuart on this.
0: Yeah, there we are.
2: A leg. So,
1: I'm glad that y'all two could come together eventually.
2: Hey, Ebony and Ivory.
1: Whoa,
2: come together in perfect harmony.
1: Hold on. Who's Ebony? Because all I see is two white people.
0: No,
1: because he's tan.
0: I got a little tan.
2: Yeah, he's Ebony. I'm Ivory.
0: I had a black couple in my office this week on a case. Guy had a speeding ticket. He was like 80 years old and he got a speeding ticket. I do them almost for free because if you're 80 and you get a speeding ticket, God bless you.
2: Yeah.
0: And she started laughing. The wife started laughing at me and she says, you know, you're darker than we are. And I said to her, well, you know, I'm thinking about getting the minority loan. And she started laughing. But they were nice folks. The cops just give people tickets. I got a case now. Now, hear this out. There's a lot of people getting arrested in Myrtle Beach for loitering. So I have a case now where a lady got a flat tire, and she was changing her tire, and she got arrested for loitering. Don't ask me why.
1: Excuse me?
0: Yeah.
1: Where was this at?
2: In Myrtle Beach?
0: Yeah. Uh-huh.
1: Where at in Myrtle?
0: I just leave it. It's a pending case. But just understand that it's like the police are going nuts on this loitering stuff. You know, I'm scared to be outside in Myrtle Beach. I might get arrested for loitering.
2: Yeah.
0: So
2: Thursday.
1: Wait a minute. I thought you were going to dress up as a homeless person and go down to the city hall and see if they'd arrest you.
0: Well, you want to know about that?
1: Yeah.
0: You know, I have some partners in my law firm, right? I have partners in my law firm. Mm-hmm. And I didn't know it, but they have this, like, little chat program without me.
2: Yeah.
0: And they took a vote, and they voted that I was not allowed to do that.
1: Why weren't you allowed to do it?
0: Because they said it would be bad if I got arrested.
2: Yeah.
0: So they outnumbered me in the vote, and I wasn't allowed to try to get arrested.
1: Wait a minute. Yep. Whose name is on that law firm?
0: My name might be there, but I got equity partners.
2: Well,
0: hey, I'm a big dude. I got 10 lawyers.
2: To give you guys an anecdote about the homeless situation. So I was on Broadway Street on Thursday, and driving toward the Swash and 3rd Avenue South.
0: Right.
2: And so I think what the city has done with its crackdown at the coffee shop is just spread them further south towards the airport and the mall. Because, like we said last week, is, you know, arresting them doesn't solve any problem.
0: Right.
2: So the other day I'm driving down Broadway, and instead of the homeless being in a centralized location at a coffee shop where they're not bothering anybody, there were five of homeless people in and around 4th, 5th, and 6th Avenues over there going towards the Swash.
0: Yeah.
2: And so, and those are the kind of situations where, you know, there's a higher concentration of businesses over there. And so I actually think, unintentionally, the city's reaction is creating a worse problem than what existed before.
0: You know, I represent the lady in Surfside that was feeding the geese, and they blamed her for the geese.
2: Correct.
0: Now, she doesn't feed the geese anymore, and you know what?
2: They're still there.
0: The geese are still there. Yeah, so they wanted to blame her. It's crazy. We have situations, and we're going to have more and more people living here, and the city just ignores it. We're no longer Memorial Day to Labor Day resort.
2: I've got a theory.
0: You're a year-round business.
2: Stuart, I've got a theory, and maybe this might come in handy in your pending suit against Surfside, okay?
0: Okay.
2: Maybe the folks at Surfside should look at the number of retention ponds that are in the municipality as a result of golf courses and subdivisions as being a reason why geese stay here.
0: Yes,
2: and
0: that
2: not
0: is.
2: And not your nice lady who just doesn't want the geese to be assaulted.
0: Right, right. They don't want to look at the facts. Because sometimes I think Myrtle Beach should just take the homeless, buy them a bus ticket to Surfside. Yeah.
2: Ding, ding, ding. Don't give anybody ideas, Stuart.
0: Oh, man. But now, on another note, President Trump, he's got all the ranchers mad at him now.
1: Cost of the beef?
0: Yeah. Like, where's the beef? We don't even know where the beef's coming from. But what he did is he's lowered the tariffs on 300,000 tons of imported beef over the next 90 days, all ground beef. So that's 600,000 pounds.
2: That's
0: a lot of burgers.
2: He's angered the ranchers, but he's trying to save face for the midterms because people are upset about food costs.
0: Yeah, because he wants the ground beef to be lower for Labor Day.
2: Yep.
0: So when you have your barbecue, hamburgers won't cost so much.
2: Labor Day and the start of football season.
0: Yeah.
2: People are going to be grilling.
0: Yeah. Oh, well, they're grilling. And they're going to put all kinds of stuff on their hamburgers. Ricky, let's come back. We'll talk about Dolly.

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4: News, I'm Roxanne Evans. Hundreds dead as rescue efforts continue in Nepal for flood survivors.
5: More than 600 people are confirmed dead. Another 2,500 people remain missing. Among them, 90 Americans. Rescue crews are still pulling out survivors.
4: Fox's Jackie Ibanez. The Red Cross is delivering aid. They say clean water is a major concern. Jury deliberations in Lindsay Clancy's Massachusetts murder trial will continue on Monday. Fox's Kristen Goodwin.
6: Her attorney argues she shouldn't be held criminally responsible because she was experiencing postpartum psychosis and was over-medicated. The prosecution alleges the killings were planned, that Clancy strategically waited until her ex-husband left their home, and that she was fully aware of her actions.
4: Clancy faces 3 counts of first-degree murder. 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

of many colors Joseph wore, and then she said, perhaps this coat will bring you good luck and happiness. And I just couldn't wait to wear it, and Mama

0: for me.
1: Alrighty. We're playing some Dolly songs today. You know, I did a little reading on her. This was her favorite song she ever wrote, she said.
2: This one hurts.
1: So I thought it'd be a nice song to start with. And, you know, she came from humble beginnings. I relate to that. You know, because you come into the world with nothing. You go out of the world with nothing. And, you know, she's been a great philanthropist. Is that the right word?
2: Yeah.
1: You know, she just gave a whole lot away. They said she's worth about $650 million now.
3: $450.
2: Okay. It's really hard to...
3: But that, who knows, it could fluctuate.
1: Yeah.
3: By the time they figure out what all she's had, I mean, you know the story about Whitney Houston.
1: Tell me.
3: So she took the money that she made off of Whitney Houston singing her I'll Always Love You,
1: right,
3: which we will play in the show. And she decided to give back to the black community. So she bought, she took that money, $10 million,
1: mm-hmm, right,
3: and bought a strip mall. And I don't know what she turned it into, but she said it was part of that community, and they will end up getting that strip mall.
1: There you go.
3: So
1: there you go.
3: I had the opportunity to meet Dolly.
1: Did you really?
3: I
1: in
3: did.
1: Person?
3: In person.
1: Did you get a picture with her?
3: I got a picture with her.
1: Were they real big?
3: They were. It was quite interesting. I wanted to make sure I was the last person in line so I could chat with Dolly.
1: Okay.
3: And I had the opportunity to chat with her for probably about 15 minutes.
1: Where was this at?
3: House of Blues. She played the House of Blues once.
1: How long ago?
3: Oh, 15 years ago.
1: Was it when she had the Dixie Stampede?
3: It was, yes. And it was really funny because we were sitting there chatting, and I told her, we were joking, and I said, because when I had my arm around her, and we were taking the picture, she said, watch out for the boobs.
1: She said that to you?
3: And I said, I know, Dolly. And we laughed.
1: Did you touch them?
3: No.
1: Did you try to?
3: No.
1: Okay.
3: I didn't. I respected Dolly. I've always
1: I got you. But when you
3: always been a fan of hers.
1: You put your arm around her waist, there's no way that there's no way your bicep did not touch that.
3: Well,
1: bust.
3: I would think. I think my arm was pressed against her.
1: Yes.
3: So anyway, and it was interesting because I said, because she was real close and real good friends with Charlie Pride.
1: Right.
3: And I remember, and I told her the story about how when me and my wife at the time went back to hang out with Charlie, and he played the Alabama Theater, and when we were taking the picture,
1: right,
3: Charlie was in the middle of us, and when we went to take the picture, he said, smile, it's a reverse Oreo cookie.
1: Yeah, I like that.
3: And Dolly laughed and said, that's Charlie.
1: There you go.
3: And so it was a once in a great lifetime experience that I got to meet Dolly and hang out with her.
1: I never met her.
3: And she actually sent an autographed picture to my daughter later on.
1: Right.
3: And sent me an autographed picture as well. So, yes, it was an honor to meet the one, the only, Dolly Parton.
1: Yeah.
3: And the one thing about her I have to say is that woman never said a bad word about anything or anybody.
1: We can learn from that, can't we?
3: We should.
1: I should not pick on Doc as much.
2: If you want to look at...
1: I'm sorry, Doc. I love
2: fine.
1: You.
2: If you want to look up the definition of class, watch her interview with Barbara Walters back in the day. It was just a master class in how to deflect condescending questions and come out.
3: Well, they would come at her with about Trump. And she flat out would say,
2: this was even,
3: I'm not here to talk politics. I'm an entertainer.
1: No, Doc's talking about they came at her for being a hillbilly.
2: Yeah. So this was back in the 80s.
1: Yeah.
2: And so Barbara Walters started the interview off by saying, you're the kind of person that my people would call a hillbilly. And then Dolly proceeded to say, well, you know, my people grew up poor, but we had this thing called country class, and we weren't educated, but we were intelligent. Horse sense, as we say down here, is what she would say.
3: Common sense.
2: Yeah, common sense.
1: She called it horse sense in the interview.
2: Horse sense. Yeah. And so

0: it was, but to get back to her, how her impact, it's hard to kind of, there are very few people that lived, in my opinion, as full a life and as complete a life as she did, because there are people in this country that know her as a musician. There are people in this country who know her as an actress. There are people in this country who know her as an entertainer, not necessarily a singer, but as an owner of entertainment venues. Dollywood, Dixie Stampede,
1: all kinds
0: other
1: of
0: things.
1: Stuff. Yeah, yeah, yeah. Kind of like she's up there with Elvis and maybe Sinatra.
0: Yeah.
1: Like they were icons.
2: Oh, well, when she passed.
1: Yeah.
2: And they showed everybody at her Brentwood estate lined up.
1: Yeah.
2: Up and down the road. And them leaving it reminded me of when Elvis died. Yeah. She was just as strong, as much of an icon as Elvis Presley was.
1: We don't think these people are going to die, you know? Yeah. And we're not replacing them.
2: Well,
1: I think in today's day age, you're a radio guy, you do music. We're not getting people like Dolly and Elvis or...
0: No.
2: Well, the thing with Dolly is she lived a great life. She lived a full life, 80 years old. She passed at 80. And I knew... When her doctor came out and said, quote, that you cannot tour anymore, I knew there was something wrong. And last Saturday, me and my daughter were talking about it, and she said that when Reba passes, it will be heartbreaking. I said, honey, you don't worry about Reba. Dolly ain't got far, far long. And Tuesday is when she passed. And, and it was my daughter called me and said, Dad, we were just talking about this. I said, I know. I said, and I'm friends with her sound man. Her sound man had been with her, the guy... Brian, and he did an interview with the Hot Talk Morning Show this past Thursday, and I set that interview up, and I called him immediately the day that Dolly died and talked to him, and he had told me certain things that now has come out that why she passed, and a lot of it is because of her husband.
1: Carl Dean?
2: When Carl Dean passed, she basically took care of him. He had dementia, and she pretty much kind of let herself go, like didn't, because she's always had problems with her digestive system and her kidneys. And she kind of let that go because she kept wanting to take care of Carl Dean.
0: Yeah.
2: And you know, caught up to her.
1: Well, and these spouses go. A lot of times, you know, your other spouse goes. People go really close to each other. And it's just a...
0: I have a lot of good memories. So the women in my family... One of the favorite movies to watch was Steel Magnolias.
2: Oh, great movie.
0: But also, Christmas time, my mom's favorite song is Hard Candy Christmas.
2: Mm-hmm.
0: And so when I think about Dolly Parton, the first thing that comes to mind is the holiday season for me, because my family would be decorating the house, baking cookies, doing things, and mom would put Christmas music on, and she always would want to hear Dolly Parton. Mm-hmm. And that was, I don't usually get invested in celebrities. And so when certain celebrities pass and people get upset, I'm always kind of the person that's like, why, you know, you don't, this one is hard because of the cultural influence that she's had, especially, you know, being from East Tennessee, she's a good old Southern girl, you know, Southern people love Steel Magnolias. We love her music. But I do think she kind of skyrocketed beyond that regional fame and became an American icon in her adulthood. Because she's been in spotlight since she was a teenager.
2: Actually, even before
0: even
2: that.
0: Even before.
2: 10 years old is when she started singing in churches. And you cannot deny somebody like Dolly Parton. Mm-hmm. She brought a light into this world that we'll never see again.
1: I know. And now there's a push at the Nashville airport to call, Trump wanted to name it the Trump Airport, but it looks like it's going to be called the Dolly Parton International Airport in Nashville.
2: I think that's a great honor.
0: One of the things that I want to say, I don't want to turn her death political, but I do want to say this.
1: Well, it sounds like you're turning it political.
0: No, I think you're going to understand when I say this.
1: Okay.
0: So we have a sect of people in this country who badmouth the United States at every turn and think we're such a bad place.
1: Right.
0: Would you agree with that?
1: I would.
0: Okay. Dolly Parton grew up dirt poor in East Tennessee. She was the true definition of a hillbilly. And she, a woman, rose up from her humble beginnings to become what she was.
1: Correct.
0: Only place in the world where you can do something like that is this country.
1: Absolutely. Absolutely. Yeah, yeah.
2: Well, you know, for somebody that's a member of the Academy of Country Music, and I've been a member for the past 20 years, they talk about how Loretta Lynn was the queen of country music. But I have to say that at one point I would agree with that, but not anymore. Dolly was the queen of country music.
1: Yeah, and she had a longevity of it, 70 years, right?
2: Mm-hmm.
0: And think about, too, beyond that, the economic impact of her entertainment venues in the Gatlinburg, Pigeon Forge, Sevierville area, and in Myrtle Beach. For folks that are living in this area now, I mean, in the early 90s, you had Calvin Gilmore, and then you had the Dixie Stampede, Dolly Parton. Those were Calvin Gilmore had Carolina Opry, and then the Dixie Stampede came about. And so those were the two primary entertainment venues for tourists in Myrtle Beach before we got the House of Blues.
1: Well, you had Alabama Theater.
0: That came later.
2: Well, that came later, but you got to remember now, if you go to Gatlinburg, they've got an Opry, just like we got one.
1: Yeah.
0: Yeah.
1: Yeah, we're like Gatlinburg East, and they're like Myrtle Beach West.
2: Yeah, Gatlinburg is the mountains of Myrtle Beach, basically. Yeah.
0: But the economic impact Dolly Parton's had in this area and up there in Gatlinburg, Pigeon Forge, Sevierville is crazy because, I mean, it's so many people would come, and not just tourists, but people who lived inland a little bit. I can't tell you how many tourist buses from Florence or Columbia back in the day would come to the Dixie Stampede for shows in the holidays and in
1: still,
0: the summertime.
1: Still do. Yeah.
0: Well, now it's Pirates Voyage, but...
1: Yeah. In the summer, like Pirates Voyage, they're doing 5 shows a day.
0: Mm-hmm.
1: And I don't know, what do they hold, 400, 500, 600 people?
0: Yeah.
2: Well, if you go by there now, they've got on their marquee, "We will always love you, Dolly."
1: Oh, that's good. So, that's good. And we're going to have an airport named after now. And we're going to get a hurricane. Isn't that weird?
2: I heard that now there's Dolly, the hurricane. Where are they predicting that to make landfall, if it does?
1: Well, I don't know if they've named it yet. Did they name it?
2: I thought they did.
1: Well, they said the next one's going to be
0: next
1: Dolly.
0: It's
1: going to
0: be Dolly.
1: And there's one in coming off of Africa, but I don't know if that's going
2: to
1: make it.
2: So that's not got anything to do with us.
1: But she was picked. That name, well, the name was picked like 30 years ago, but the list of them for this year was picked, and then Dolly passed away, and bam, now the next hurricane is Dolly. Wouldn't it be amazing if it just devastates like Myrtle Beach, tears it apart?
2: Oof. That would be awful.
1: I know, but what's the coincidence of that? And then you had Tim Curry die.
0: Tim Curry, yeah, Rocky Horror Picture Show.
1: And he was 80.
0: He was.
1: I'm glad I'm not 80. They say things come in threes.
0: I know.
1: So there might be one more, right?
0: Well, the lady from Coach.
2: You remember Shelley Fabre, she died earlier in the week. Yeah. But guess who else passed away?
1: Who?
2: J.P. Morgan.
0: From Barney Miller?
2: Nope.
1: The banker?
2: Nope.
0: The show. The
2: Gong Show.
0: Yeah.
2: Now, if you remember the Gong Show.
1: With Chuck Barris.
2: Her name was J.P. Morgan. And everybody thought, well, who is this chick? Is she But actually, J.P. Morgan was a singer in the 50s and 60s and had three top hits. I don't know if they were number one, but...
1: How old was she?
2: She made it to 94.
0: She was in her 90s.
1: Yeah. All right, it makes me feel better now.
2: Whew. And married 5 times.
1: Crazy woman. Most people should learn after 3.
0: At some point...
2: I think should learn after 2.
0: At some point, you got to look in the mirror and say, is it these other people or is it me? Right?
1: Yeah. I'm beginning to think that myself. You know.
0: Shelley Fabre, though, I remember her as Coach's wife because that was a popular show when I was a kid.
1: Okay. Yeah.
0: So, yeah.
1: She's a good-looking lady.
0: Yes, she was. Even in her older years.
1: Beautiful hair.
0: Yes, she was gorgeous.
1: Yeah, beautiful. So we'll see what happens with
0: that. Was it Craig T. Nelson, Rick, that played Coach?
2: Yep.
0: Yeah. So.
1: All righty. So now. I'm going to talk about something, and I'm going to argue with you, Doc.
0: Okay, go ahead.
1: And I know you're going to argue with me, but just understand from the beginning, you'll be wrong.
0: Okay.
1: Okay? So we'll get it set.
0: Okay.
1: Did you see the settlement that Meta did this week?
0: I did.
1: With Facebook? And what they did was they settled the suit for $18 billion.
0: Correct.
1: That's the total amount.
0: Between 17 and 18 billion, I believe.
1: We'll call it 18 billion.
0: 18 billion, yes.
1: And
0: sir.
1: It'll be 18 billion if the other people don't join in. But what he's trying to do, Zuckerberg, what do you call him, Rick?
0: Mark Zuckerberg.
2: Zuckerberg.
1: Okay. Tell me how you really feel. He He wants to get Snap, TikTok, YouTube to follow as well. But here's my point. He is now going to limit teens to 2 hours on Facebook and Instagram, that they can only be on it for 2 hours. And he's going to block them from midnight to 6 a.m. Okay?
0: Okay.
1: And he's also going to take away the beauty filters. He's going to silence the notifications during the school day, okay. And he's going to take away the beauty filters. Ricky, do you do a beauty filter?
2: I don't even know what that is.
1: It makes you look beautiful on, like, Facebook. They glamorize how you look. So he's taking that away.
2: So how do you feel about that?
1: I'm going to tell you now, okay? Because I'm going to tell you where Doc gets annoyed with me. He admits and he agrees that he brainwashed these people where all they want to do is be on Facebook. And we all agree with that. And I'm trying to tell you, Doc, this is why kids are killing people, because they get brainwashed on those video games that they play all the time. If you got to limit Facebook, then why don't you limit those shooting games where you kill people? And they wonder why kids go out and get guns and shoot people.
2: Do you want to jump in on this, or you want me to go first?
0: I'm going. I'm gonna jump in.
2: Do you want to go first? Let me tell you something.
1: You got to look at the big picture.
0: Who
1: just don't
0: should be limiting Facebook and social media usage? The parents of the children, not a corporation being done so at the butt of a gun by the government.
2: Give that man a cookie.
1: No, but he's admitted that he's brainwashed those children.
2: You got to be a parent to make sure your child.
1: Maybe they're brainwashed too.
2: No.
1: Yes. I mean, Doc's brainwashed with it.
0: We have a generation of parents who are too afraid to discipline their children instead of actually parenting. And so they are perfectly fine leaving the government and other entities to step in and do their job. I'm not okay with that. That doesn't mean that I think social media is a good thing. I don't have any social media. I have no social media.
1: Then you should not voice in on this, because you don't know what's going on.
2: Actually, at the end of the day, I think it's all about the dirty attorneys getting their cut.
1: I knew you were going to say that.
0: I cut my social media out. I had a Facebook profile, and it went out in 2016.
1: Because you probably got brainwashed.
2: Hey, wait a minute. Think about this now. Think about this, Stuart.
1: What?
2: Would you want to be a part of that $17.1 billion settlement?
1: Well, I don't know.
2: No, come on.
1: No, it's not that. Well, the lawyers are going to get a bunch of money.
2: They're going to get more than anybody else. Where does the money go? Where does that $17.1 billion?
1: I'll tell you. It's going to the states that sued them. There's about 18 states that sued. I think Texas is getting $1 billion itself, and then they're going to let the legislatures in the state
0: divvy it up.
2: To whoever they divvy it up?
1: Whoever they choose to.
2: So in other words,
1: they could put it in their general fund to some degree, I guess.
0: It's almost like a block grant. A block grant is essentially like when you have a block of money and it's divvied up to the states to use as they see fit within certain parameters.
2: Means that the self-serving, dirty politicians could probably line their pockets.
1: Well, they could probably start businesses that they could benefit from.
0: Well, I'm with Rick on this, because how much of that settlement, A, is going to the attorneys?
1: Not that much.
0: And then B, how much of the block grant money is going to set up businesses that are owned by associates of the people voting on how to spend the money?
2: Well, exactly.
1: That could be.
0: Or family members of those. I'm not going to delve into the argument that we've had back and forth, because, yes, we agree to disagree on that. But I do believe that we are making a mistake by not placing the lion's share of the blame for the mental health issues
2: on the parents,
0: because they are the ones that are supposed to rear children in the right way.
2: Listen, and I told you this story.
1: What?
2: My brother's daughter, she was like 16 years old, was on Facebook, and I called him up and I said, Eddie, do you realize that your daughter is on Facebook? And he goes, yeah. And I said, do you realize that you're supposed to be 18 to sign up for Facebook? He goes, okay. And I said, so now think about this.
1: I don't think that's the case now, though.
2: If a 23-year-old man decides he sees her profile and he thinks she's 18 and he wants to talk smack to her, you can't be mad at that guy.
1: She got a beauty filter on. She looks even better.
2: So you can't be mad because he thinks she's 18. And I said, you got to stop that.
0: Yeah. One of the things, too, is that, you know, in 2016, I got rid of my Facebook page. And I did so because I realized that when I would scroll Facebook, I was not happy doing it. It was almost like what they call doom scrolling. And the reason is because comparison is the thief of joy.
1: Say that again.
0: Comparison is the thief of joy.
1: So you're saying that people compare themselves to other people on Facebook?
0: Exactly. And what I'm also saying is that what you see on Facebook is not A, real life, or B, the 100% accurate picture of a person's existence.
1: Yeah.
0: What you're seeing is a curated snapshot that is essentially an illusion.
2: Hey. You ain't got to tell me, because I was on a dating site once, and I got catfished.
1: What's catfish mean?
2: Okay, so I was, just like he was talking about, so I was on this site, and I saw a picture of this woman.
1: Was she good looking in the picture?
2: Yes, she was. And so we were chatting, and she said she was at the Barrel Bar and Grill, and I thought, well, I'll just go by there.
0: Spring Maid.
2: I just thought I'd go down there and say hello, right?
1: And did you do that?
2: And I got to the bar, and I'm looking at my phone, and all of a sudden I hear this voice behind me.
1: Right?
2: And she said, hello, in her thickest cigarette voice.
1: Hello.
2: And I turned around, and I went, and I looked at the picture, and I looked at her, and she said, well, that's a younger picture of me. I said, no kidding.
0: About 20 years?
2: Yes.
1: So you
2: and I looked at it, and I went, well, I'm out of here. She said, well, it's not like I was going to sleep with you. And I said, you got that right.
1: So you're pretty superficial.
2: So after that, I don't care. What I expect to see on that picture is what you should be. And so she was catfishing people. And that means they're faking. They're not really, neither not the real person or not an appropriate, whatever.
1: Well, usually the picture on Facebook is the best picture they ever took in their life.
0: Yeah. So let's forget just the
1: catfishing.
0: Let's go beyond just the pictures. I'm going to give you a real life scenario.
1: You got 1 minute.
0: Okay. Husband and wife are married.
1: Okay.
0: Wife is on Facebook all the time.
1: Right.
0: She sees curated snapshots of all these people in the Maldives, in Bali, and all these exotic places. She begins to think, I deserve more. A relationship is ruined because she's taking a curated snapshot and superimposing a lifestyle. You get what I'm saying? She's assuming that is the person's lifestyle and that's their entire existence. And so she's thinking she deserves more.
1: Wow.
0: Social media has ruined more relationships in this country than any other entity,
2: I can agree with that.
0: In world history. And it's only in its infancy.
1: Yeah, it just started.
0: Yeah.
1: Listen, when we come back from the break, you know, they fined them $18 billion. I'm going to ask you to take a guess how long it takes Facebook or Meta to make $18 billion. Got a funny answer for you there. Ricky?
2: Yes?
1: I like this song. You played it last week. Play it again.
2: Because she wasn't sexy when I turned around.
1: Tell me her voice again.
2: Hey!

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9: Race against time. I'm Roxanne Evans, Fox News. Rescue operations continue along the Nepal border after catastrophic flooding. Fox's Jeff Paul with details from London.
10: Authorities in Nepal warning locals to get back and turn around that a flood is coming. That's the reality on the ground as officials fear an already devastated region could get hit again. Recovery operations in both China and Nepal suspended for hours as lakes near Wednesday's glacier collapse get dangerously close to bursting. Rescues have since resumed, but teams are on high alert. In the aftermath of the landslide and flash floods, crews continue to pull survivors.
9: Officials say hundreds remain unaccounted for, including at least 90 Americans. A Massachusetts jury sent home for the weekend as the court awaits the verdict in the trial of Lindsay Clancy for the murder of her three children. Fox's Brian Yenis with details in Plymouth.
11: This jury is heading home for the weekend under strict orders not to discuss this case. After court, I asked defense attorney Kevin Reddington whether he thinks this jury should have been sequestered until reaching a verdict.
12: No, it takes them away from their family. They have lives too, you know. I mean, and I have no reason to believe that they don't listen to the judge and listen to his instructions.
11: The jury sent its first note today, less than an hour into deliberations, asking to see evidence. Two bags of prescription pill bottles found in the home and the bloody knife Lindsay Clancy used in her suicide attempt.
9: The Seneca Nation firing back at President Trump's Lake America order. Seneca Nation President Jay Conrad Seneca demanding the name change be reversed, calling it an attack on indigenous history and a violation of a 1794 treaty. 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
0: It's time for the Stuart Axelrod Show, online at gotaxelrod.com. We're always glad to hear from our fans.

0: I think when she did 9 to 5, I think that brought her into the mainstream even further than she was, the movie career. I think that was a huge... That was a huge movie, wasn't it?
1: That was a big movie, but I think the movie that really cemented her was The Best Little Whorehouse in Texas with Burt Reynolds, about the chicken ranch.
0: Yeah.
1: That was... that. Did you ever watch that movie?
0: Long time ago.
1: Yeah, okay. But you saw it.
0: Yeah.
1: Okay.
0: Yeah. Everybody saw the little... Did you ever see that movie, Doc?
2: Yes. Yeah, it's been a long time, though.
0: Yeah. Well, we're giving a little dolly today. And, okay, let me go back to my little trivia question I asked you.
2: Okay.
0: Meta, got they gave up $17, $18 billion.
2: Yeah.
0: We think it sounds like a lot of money.
1: That ain't a lot to him.
0: I'm going to ask you a question, Ricky. Okay.
2: Can I guess, potentially?
0: You can guess, but there's no money for you, but you can't guess yet.
2: Okay.
0: Can Rick guess first?
2: Yeah,
0: I'm
2: go ahead.
0: I'm going to give him $5.
2: Okay.
0: If he can get within $1 billion. I'm giving you a hint. How long? Well, no, it's going to be days. If you get within 1 day or 2 days, I'll give you 2 days. One day either way is 2 days. How many days does it take Facebook, Meta? How long does it take? How many days does it take Meta to make $18 billion? That's the question. How many days does it take for that company to make $18 billion, which he gave up? Because if we had to give, say somebody's getting divorced and they got to give up $18 billion, they feel bad. So Meta, how long does it take to make $18 billion, Ricky?
1: 3 days.
0: No, dude.
2: I've got a guess.
0: You're way off, Rick.
2: 30 days.
0: You're closer, 33 days. They made, last year, they made $200 billion in 2025.
2: Wow.
0: $200 billion profit in revenue. That's amazing.
2: So 18 billion is a drop in a bucket.
0: Yes.
1: It's nothing.
0: It's nothing.
1: It's like dropping a dime on a table.
0: Yes. And it's been in like a lawsuit for like 3 years. I think it's been litigated for a while.
1: I know he's not listening, but Zuckerberg, if you could stop with the advertisements in between the reels, that would help a lot. You want to show the advertisements? Wait till the reel's over.
0: You know, when they started like on Facebook and stuff, they would show like a little ad, right? They show an ad for 5 seconds.
2: Yeah.
0: Then they showed the ad for 8 seconds. Then they showed the ad for 10 seconds and showed another little ad for 3 seconds that you could skip. Now they're up to 15 seconds and 10 seconds.
2: Yeah.
0: This is the only place people can advertise now, really, is sporting events and on the phone, Facebook. It's a huge thing. So you're not on Facebook. You don't even know what cereal to buy or this or that. You need me to tell you what's going on.
2: No, I know exactly what's going on. I stay informed on my own. Facebook and Twitter and all of these other social media companies. See, my biggest, I guess, gripe is I don't know why government has to get involved for exactly what's going on. I stay informed on my own. Facebook and Twitter and all of these other social media companies. See, my biggest, I guess, gripe is I don't know why government has to get involved for people to see the destructive nature of these things. Because, I mean, social media is not a net positive in this country. It's a net negative. I mean, we have a generation of people who have no ability to interact with others because of their dependence on technology and their inability to actually have a conversation because their entire life is in a constructed reality.
0: Well, I think we're so busy in our life, we don't even have time to think of what you just said.
2: No, I think we do. I just think people...
0: Most people are working, they're working 9 to 5, trying to make a living.
2: No, Stuart, we don't work as hard as people did 70 years ago, 50 years ago, okay? We have a much easier life than we did 2 or 3 generations
0: ago. But we're preoccupied with more junk.
2: No, it's not... I think we are more prone to just exit... And space out than other generations were because we have that luxury. You couldn't space out for hours at a time on a farm back in the 1930s.
0: But people's lives right now, you got the soccer mom, the soccer dad, you got to take them to soccer, you got to take them to baseball, you got to take them to basketball, they got to play hockey. There's so much more going on in the world, we don't even have time. People have to work 3 jobs just to make a living. They don't have time to think what's going bad. I really don't think we have that time. Nobody has any more time. Remember when they took the Girl Scouts and the Boy Scouts, they made them the Scouts? They said that the moms didn't have time to take the girls to the Girl Scouts and the boys to the Boy Scouts.
2: I don't buy that.
0: But that was their argument when they made it the Scouts.
2: We have more luxury time and free time now than we've ever had in human history.
0: Do you have more time now than when you grew up? Huh, I got crickets.
2: Well, I mean, I'm talking, do I have more time working now than I did 15 years ago? Yes.
0: Do you have more free time?
2: Stuart, I didn't have a job then.
0: Well,
2: I was
0: that's
2: a
0: what's
2: kid.
0: Happened. More people are working.
2: But you can't compare the life of a 9-year-old to one of a 40-year-old. I mean, that's ridiculous. What I'm saying is that in generations past, people didn't have as much spare time as we do now. We have much more spare time. It's just we're, like you said, we're preoccupied with things. So we have this idea that, oh, well, I, you know, I work X amount of time, and then I come home and sit on a phone for 3 hours. Oh, I don't have any time. It's like we're plugging that phone usage in,
0: of course,
2: as part of our day, when in reality we should just deprogram.
0: But that's part of our day now. It's an extension of our lives. You get up in the morning.
2: It's not an extension of my life.
0: Well, you're different. You're different in a lot of ways. Some good ways, some bad ways. But the reality is people wake up in the morning, they look at their phone. First thing they do is they look at their phone. And when they, before they go to bed, they look at their phone all day long. I'm on the beach sitting reading a book, right? I see people walking down the beach holding their phone. Everybody takes their phone with them. Why the heck do they take their phone? Are they afraid someone's going to steal it? Why don't they leave their phone home? Phone home. Leave it home. Go to the beach without the phone.
2: I get people carrying their phone on them.
0: Why?
2: Because if your car breaks down, you want to call somebody.
0: You're on the beach. You don't need your damn phone.
2: What I'm talking about if they're driving back home. It, you

0: You live in Carolina Forest. Stuart, no, let me finish. If you were on the beach in Myrtle Beach and your car broke down on Grissom Parkway headed back to Carolina Forest, you would want to have a phone there so you could call someone.
1: Oh, it's a big help, but you're so young. You don't remember the old days. We didn't have phones in cars.
0: Yes, I do remember when there were only landline phones. You act like I'm 20.
1: Well, you act like you're
0: younger
1: sometimes.
0: Stuart, I'm almost 42.
1: Oh, okay, but the reality is you don't need to carry a phone everywhere you go. Just because you carry a phone everywhere you go, you know, and I carry a phone everywhere I go, we don't need to.
0: I understand that, but I get why people – look, I'm not saying that people should be
1: it's
0: on their phone
1: a,
0: all the time.
1: Habit.
0: I'm saying that
1: habit.
0: I get why people have a phone
1: it's
0: on
1: a
0: them.
1: All right, why do they carry it on the beach?
0: Why?
1: They walk up
0: I
1: and down the beach.
0: I don't know why.
1: Well, you should ask them, because it's just something.
0: Maybe they think if they leave it in the car, somebody will steal it.
1: How about if they leave it in the car, no one's going to steal it? They leave it at home. They're afraid that they're going to miss a phone call.
0: So, Stuart, if you had a cell phone in your car?
2: What's so wrong with bringing your phone? Are you going to tell me that you, as I'm pointing at you, Stuart, telling me that you've never take your phone to the beach?
1: I don't carry it around when I walk around.
0: And I'm telling him.
2: And that's fine, I got that.
1: But they all do. All these girls are walking with their phones.
0: You know why? Because if they leave it in a car, they're afraid someone might break in their car and steal it.
1: You're just justifying your position for something that might not be true.
0: No, I'm not. I'm saying.
2: Actually, during the summer, you should never leave your phone in your car because
0: it
2: will overheat.
1: Right, leave it home.
2: No, because if there's an emergency call, how are you going to get it?
0: I just told him that, and he's again.
1: You're all brainwashed.
2: No, we're not brainwashed.
0: I just told you I don't have social media. I'm not brainwashed.
1: Maybe you need it.
0: No, I don't.
2: Maybe you should sign back up.
0: You know, you shouldn't be giving anybody advice about appliances, given your history with refrigerators.
2: And toasters.
0: And toasters.
1: Mr. Dishwasher talking to me.
0: Hey, I never had a problem with it.
2: Hey, I didn't throw away a $2,000 refrigerator that was good.
0: No, I've never done anything 15. That dumb.
2: It was how much?
1: Remember, it was $15,000.
2: It was you threw away a $15,000 refrigerator.
1: Well,
2: I had to
1: buy a $15,000 one to replace it. So let's call that's what it was when I threw it away. It was older, but you know that was a bad day. Shut up. You got anything else to talk
2: Did
1: about?
2: Did you ever think that the plug was bad? No, I just threw out the appliance.
1: Okay, let me go to something more interesting that Doc will enjoy.
2: All right.
1: You know, Tom Brady came out now that he's into wearing leather clothes. Did you know that?
2: No. Well, there's a little S&M in there, huh?
1: Yeah, he's become a fan of leather pants. He did a runway for Gucci this past year, and now he's into the modeling career, and he thinks that leather's a cool thing to wear. It's one of his fashion staples.
2: I bet PETA don't like that.
1: Yeah.
0: Yeah.
1: Doc, you got leather pants?
0: No.
2: Wait until PETA comes out. They'll be all over him.
0: Can I just say, I bet...
1: Ricky, you got leather pants?
2: I do not.
1: I don't either.
2: I have a leather jacket.
1: That's what Tom's talking about. He wears leather top and bottom now.
2: I got a leather jacket.
0: Can we just say Tom Brady's probably living one of the best... I mean, the guy's worth $250 million.
2: Is that what he's worth?
0: Okay.
2: Even though he lost several millions on a scam a couple of years ago. He got scammed.
0: He's worth about $250 million, I think. He works. He's getting paid millions to announce a game one day a week. Okay.
2: Hope you don't get a DUI.
0: He is single.
1: Like Romo, right?
2: Romo.
1: They got rid of him.
2: He's gone. He is gone.
1: Just because he got a DUI, not the worst thing in the world.
0: No, we have guys that are still playing in the NFL and attached to the NFL who have done a lot worse things than a DUI.
2: Oh, yeah.
0: I mean.
1: Yeah. But Tony Romo, goodbye. But he'll come back. Remember, was it Marv Albert that wore the panties?
0: Marv Albert's the one that had the biting encounter, right?
1: No, but who had the female panties that would wear the women's panties?
0: That might have been Marv Albert.
1: Way back when?
0: NBC.
2: Maybe could have been him.
1: And then they waited like a decade and he comes back.
0: I don't know, but
1: Ricky,
0: Marv
1: look it up. See, look up who was wearing.
0: I think
1: panties.
0: Marv Albert was the one that had the biting encounter with a woman, and that became his downfall.
1: But this is what Tom said. He said this is what he said to tell everybody concerning his leather pants and being on the runway. He said the only place for growth is outside your comfort zone, and I think this was one of those things for me. Him being a runway model.
2: Yes, you are correct. During his high-profile 1997 sexual assault and battery trial, a surprise witness testified that the sportscaster had invited her to a hotel room while he was wearing women's white panties and a garter belt.
0: Let's see that again.
2: Yeah. Can I get a visual, please?
1: All right, so now, here's the question. Is Marv Albert, is he alive? Is he still working?
0: He was on. He came back to sports announcing after that.
1: Yeah, but it was like a decade. Yeah. So maybe Tony Romo will come back, too. So
0: Marv Albert was the guy for the NBA on NBC when I was a kid.
1: Right.
0: He was the voice of the NBA. Him and Bob Costas.
1: Right. And then he was wearing women's panties. Ricky, have you ever worn one?
2: No, I have not. He's 84 years old. He's still alive.
1: Is he working?
2: No.
1: He's not working? So Tony Romo will probably
2: his
1: come
2: son
1: back.
2: Is.
0: Trev?
2: One of those kids.
0: I don't know.
2: So
1: well, the one broadcaster I don't like is Chris Collinsworth.
0: Oh, he's awful. Oh, my wife is going to love this.
2: Terrible. He is terrible.
0: Now, here's a guy. He is terrible. I can't.
2: And he wasn't even a good football player.
0: So the Sunday night broadcast is usually with Mike Tirico. I love Mike Tirico. I think he's great. But Collinsworth is just unbearable. I can't. If I watch a Sunday night NFL game, it's on mute. It's on mute because I can't stand to listen to Collinsworth.
2: Yeah, he's horrible.
1: So, you know, I thought eventually he'd be gone, but I saw somewhere, I heard it, his son's a broadcaster. Right? And sounds just like him. We're never going to get rid of Chris Collinsworth's voice.
0: Oof. That's awful.
1: Yeah. Oh, my God. So, all right. I got another little food news for you, okay?
0: Okay.
1: All right, because I get this is stuff you don't know, Doc, unless I tell you. Goldfish crackers.
2: Kenny Albert is the his son.
0: Okay,
2: Marv Albert. Go ahead. What now?
1: Who's the son of Chris Collinsworth?
2: Look that
1: up. Thank God for your phone. See, if you didn't have your phone with you here, your smartphone, you'd be dumb. All righty, Goldfish crackers are going gluten free, everybody. And here's the crazy part: they have a new version of Goldfish crackers, right?
0: Okay.
1: So they say, this is coming from the company, the new version is made with real cheese. Okay.
0: Okay.
1: So the old version was made with fake cheese.
0: Yeah.
1: Okay? And now they took the gluten out of the crackers, right? And you know what else they took out? They took out the artificial colors and the artificial preservatives.
0: Wow.
1: So basically they're saying, you were eating crap. Now we got these new ones that are made with real cheese, and they're selling the bags. They're coming out in November. They're selling the bags at $4.99 for 5 ounces. That comes out to $15.96 a pound. That is more than steak.
0: I can't hate on Goldfish. I have such nostalgia for coming into the kitchen as a kid and getting a little bowl of Goldfish and a Capri Sun for a snack.
1: There you go.
0: Growing up.
1: Yeah,
0: especially in the summertime when we weren't in school.
1: So, you know, so they had no cheese in it. They had preservatives, artificial colors, and we're all eating it. See, this is where the government doesn't come in enough.
0: People my age eat Goldfish a lot. It's nostalgia.
1: Yeah.
0: So because Goldfish, the height of their popularity was like in the 90s and 2000s.
1: Is this why you were drinking beer in college?
0: No, this was before that. This was like
1: sarsaparilla.
0: So this was like we would go to the grocery store and mom would and dad would, you know, get certain snacks for us, and Goldfish was they really popularized the family size box. So you could get a humongous box of Goldfish.
1: Versus the old days, it just had a little bag.
0: Yeah. And so,
1: Farms or something.
0: So what would happen is mom could get a huge box of Goldfish and a pack of Capri Suns, and that was like our midday snack. Like, especially in the summertime when we weren't in school, that was like after, you know, we have a midday snack after lunch, mom would come in and we would get our Goldfish and we'd grab a Capri Sun and that would be our snack. We'd go back outside or jump in the swimming pool, you know.
1: So how does it make you feel when you were eating crap growing up? Now they're making it better.
0: It makes me feel great. I have such nostalgia for Goldfish.
1: Yeah, but how do you feel that they took advantage of you? Without RFK Jr., we'd still be eating the crap.
0: I don't care.
1: He's done a lot to help us. Nobody wants to give him any credit for that.
0: Stuart, I don't care. I have fond memories of Goldfish.
1: No, that's good. That's good. At least now you're eating good Goldfish. You should buy more now.
0: I've got Goldfish in my house right now.
1: Do you? Well, in November, they're going to get even better.
0: Okay.
1: You'll probably say they taste worse.
0: Nah, I don't know.
1: They won't have the same color. They'll probably be faded looking.
2: Well, I have to tell you this.
1: What?
2: I went to Walnuts the other day.
1: Right.
2: And I'm in the bakery section, right?
1: Okay.
2: Looking at the cheesesteaks. Cheesecakes.
1: Cheesecakes.
2: Cheesecakes. And have you ever heard of Ubi?
1: No. Ubi One Kenobi?
2: UBE is what it was called. It is a cheesecake called Ubi.
1: Ubi. No.
2: It's purple.
0: Ugh.
1: Is it made with blueberries?
2: It's made with yams.
1: How does it? Oh, yams are purple.
2: And they call it.
1: They call it cheesecake made with yams?
2: It was disgusting.
1: Did you buy it?
2: No, I did not. Even the guy from the Walmart at Garden City came around the corner and looked at it and went, why would anybody eat that?
1: So it's cheesecake made with purple yams.
2: Yep. Called Ubi.
1: Mm. Ubi.
2: I've never heard of it. I'm like, what in the flip is that?
0: Who decided to do that?
2: I don't know. Walmart? You know, those people out of Arkansas, they're not too bright.
1: That's Southerners for you.
2: Would you consider Arkansas to be Southern?
0: Listen, and where where Walmart is borders Missouri and Oklahoma.
2: Well, they're
0: it's in the northwest tip of Arkansas. Yeah. That ain't the South. They don't have sweet tea up there.
2: They don't have no sweet tea?
0: My brother went up there to see the University of Arkansas is in Fayetteville, Arkansas, which is right beside Bentonville, which is where Walmart's founded.
1: Right.
0: Okay. So when my brother went up there for a football game years back, the restaurants up there don't serve sweet tea.
1: So he went in and said, hey, I'll have a sweet tea. What'd they say?
0: They have sugar at the like sweet and low at the table.
1: Oh, or you got to mix it yourself?
0: Yeah.
1: Oh, that doesn't work.
0: No, it doesn't. So you have to get to, and I had the same experience in Hot Springs, Arkansas.
1: Okay.
0: Back about 20 years ago, 25 years ago when my family went, we stayed there. Great town, beautiful place.
1: Right.
0: But we had to get to Little Rock to get sweet tea. That Western Arkansas and Northwestern Arkansas are not what I would call the South. They're more kind of almost like Midwest.
1: So your brother was out there
0: watching the Gamecocks play Arkansas.
1: And, so he never wants to go back there again.
0: No, he liked it.
1: He liked it, except there's no sweet tea.
0: Yeah, but, I mean, again, that's okay. You can get a lemonade.
1: So when you go out to eat, like you go to Pizza Hut, you get sweet tea?
0: No, not at Pizza Place. No.
1: I went to Anto's.
0: At a pizza place, I'd get a Coca-Cola.
1: I went to Anto's for pizza this past week in Conway.
0: How was it?
1: It was good. You know, everyone says it's the greatest in the world. It was good pizza. I don't know if I could ever say some pizza was best of the whole wide world, but it was good. But I made one mistake.
0: What?
1: I was in Conway for court work, right? So it was like five after 11. They open at 11. There was a line.
0: Yeah.
1: And I waited in line for like 20 minutes. Mm-hmm. And I sat down, ate my two slices, and... But if I had gone at 11:30, there was no line. There might be a line at noon, but the best time to go to Anto's 11:30. Is 11:30 in the morning. It gets through that line, and then I went up. I saw all the different pies. I got a piece of the white pie, a slice of white pie, and a slice of regular, and it was very, very, very good.
0: So
1: I was good. I enjoyed it.
0: Did you get them triangle style or Roman style?
1: Triangle.
0: Triangle. Okay.
1: Yeah.
0: No. The Roman style is really good, and they're both really good. But next time, try the hot honey pepperoni.
1: Well, I wanted to try their plain just to really...
0: I'm not a white pie guy, so...
1: Well, I'll tell you what. I thought the white pie was better than...
0: You thought the white pie was better?
1: The white pie was delicious. You got to just try the slice
0: of
1: the white pie.
0: I like their...
1: I'll try it.
0: The classic slice is what I like to get. I also like the hot honey pepperoni, and then their the sausage with, like, the ricotta.
1: Okay,
0: That's good.
1: Well, I was, like, a newbie there, so I was a little scared.
0: Yeah.
1: Because then I finally saw all the pizzas lined up there, so I had to walk around.
0: It's intimidating.
1: Yeah, well, I was
0: scared.
1: Because
0: there's so much to choose from.
1: Yeah, then I didn't know what to do, and I waited in line without even knowing all those pies were on the side.
0: Yeah,
1: right? So then it's almost my turn. Then I felt like I was in a hurry.
0: But you're right. For people listening that want to try Anto's maybe that are having to drive into Conway, 11:30 is the perfect time to get there, especially during the week, because they get the lunch rush at noon. So had you gotten there a little bit later, say 11:50, it probably would have been much, much busier.
1: Yeah, but, I was afraid they're going to run out or something.
0: Well, people, here's the thing. They get so busy sometimes at lunch, Stuart, that people will line up to make sure that they don't have to wait in line, like, later, you know, because they do get such a lunch rush.
1: All right, Ricky, let's go to break. We'll come back. We'll talk about the flood and the pile. That was a shame. Let's go.

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2: Daria Albinger, President Trump has signed an executive order to create the U.S. Space Force Academy. It's also going to be the new headquarters for NASA and for privately run space exploration operations.
3: He commissions essentially the United States Space Academy to be the proving ground, the training ground for the pioneers, the educators, the engineers, and scientists of tomorrow. This is an amazing day for NASA.
2: NASA Administrator Jared Isaacman speaking to Fox News. The head of the Fed says something must be done in order to bring down inflation.
4: Inflation is running above our 2% target. So the Fed's predominant focus right now should be on prices.
2: Chair Kevin Warsh, speaking at the central bank's annual symposium in Jackson Hole, Wyoming, says that could mean an interest rate hike is necessary. 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
11: I know.
10: 70% chance, but if that doesn't make you feel happy, then I'll just say there's a 30% chance of sunshine today.
11: I know, but the beach, it's been raining all week on the beach.
10: High 85, but that's the good part. It's not going to be real hot. Tonight, only a 30% chance of shower, so 70% chance of clear skies.
11: But it's going to be nice tomorrow, right?
10: Sunday, we're looking at mostly sunny, high 86, and only a slight chance of rain.
11: All righty. That sounds good. Let's play one more Dolly song. Come on. Let's go, buddy.

0: Rest in peace.
1: You do know the story, right?
2: Porter Wagner?
1: Nope.
2: Is that what this song's about?
1: Well, no. The song, they never had a romantic relationship.
2: I know.
1: Strictly a business relationship, but he didn't want her to leave.
2: Yeah.
1: And it was a big fight, and he threatened to ruin her career, and she wrote that song for him. But the bigger story is Elvis Presley.
0: With Elvis's story.
1: Wanted to record that song.
0: Yeah. Tell Doc this story.
1: Because it was the song that Elvis had sang to Priscilla when they were getting divorced. And Dolly told everybody, Elvis is going to record that song. Elvis is going to record that song. But the day before Elvis was to record that song.
0: Tell them what happened. No, check this out.
1: Tom Parker, Colonel Tom Parker, went to her and said, by the way, any song that Elvis sings, he has the publishing rights to it.
0: Half of it. He wanted half of the publishing rights.
1: And she
0: said,
1: no, that's not going to happen. Mm-hmm.
0: He wanted 50%.
1: And she said, I'm not doing that. I'm not going to do that. And so Elvis never got to record that song.
0: Yep. That's the story.
2: Smart woman.
1: Yes, yeah. Of course she was.
0: Very, very smart businesswoman.
1: Yeah. She knew what she was doing. She knew that this is my music. I wrote it. I produced it. Nobody gets the rights to it but me. And you have to applaud her for that. And there's so many record companies back in the day that would I mean, look at Taylor Swift. That record label that Scooter Braun took over, took her catalog, and said, you can't do nothing with it. I own it. And she said, fine. She went back and recorded all of it all over again.
0: Right.
1: And it left him with nothing.
0: Yeah.
2: I love the stories about Prince.
1: Who would not even work with
2: another artist if they didn't have rights because of the, you know, he just was so protective of his art from people. And
1: you gotta look at, the man was a genius.
2: He was.
1: He produced all of his albums. He played every instrument on those albums.
2: Yep.
1: So Wolfgang Van Halen is that way now.
2: Yeah.
1: Every one of his albums, none of his band is on any of them. He plays every instrument.
0: Each track, he lays them down.
1: And he sings every part. Backup, everything. Harmonies.
2: So you were doing the weather before this segment. If you ever want to take Ed Piotrowski's job, I've got a nice little intro for you. Okay?
0: I need a new job. Go ahead. Tell
2: me. So if you ever become the weatherman, your tagline should be Stuart A. with the weather today.
0: Hey,

0: What do you think?
1: Stewart A with the weather today.
2: So from here on out, Stewie, you do the weather. And say exactly that. It's Stewart A with the weather of the day.
0: Stewart A with the weather today.
1: Maybe it could be Stewie A's weather today by Ricky.
2: No. That don't make no sense. It should come from you.
1: Well, I don't think Ed's too good on the weather, actually.
2: Hey, this is funny, Doc. Whenever we
1: Randy Johnson's doing better.
2: Whenever we fill in for the morning show,
0: yeah,
2: I always have to do the weather.
1: Yeah. I can't do it.
0: He should have Doc do the weather once. Well, it's fixing to rain out here later. The devil's going to beat his wife about 4 o'clock in the afternoon.
2: Or a good old boy would say, well, I'll tell you right now, it's raining like a cow peeing on a flat rock.
1: No, I got yelled at for doing the weather too long.
2: Yeah, you rambled on about the weather. Just get it in and get it out.
1: I gave him the barometric pressure. I gave him the tides.
2: He didn't do the kiss theory.
0: Hey, Rick, what's the
1: keep it simple, stupid?
0: Rick, what's the forecast for later today? Them ditches going to be full.
2: That's right. That's exactly right. Y'all can wallow in the canals today.
1: All right, so now, do you want to know why they got rid of the Pro Bowl? We talked about that earlier.
0: Because nobody watched it?
1: No, but what's Sanders' son's name?
0: Shador Sanders.
1: Shador Sanders got nominated for it this year to be in the Pro Bowl coming up.
0: Yeah.
1: And that's the main reason they got rid of it. They said it's ridiculous because they went from the flag football, the tag football.
0: Yeah, it has
2: that's pathetic.
1: But they're going to have a celebration. They're going to have Pro Bowlers invited to L.A. for an in-person celebration in February. And no replacement players. Because you remember, like, they would when the people went into the Super Bowl, some of those players wouldn't play.
0: They couldn't because the Pro Bowl was the week between the conference championship and the Super Bowl.
1: So now they're going to have all the Pro Bowlers just come to a big party, and they'll celebrate themselves.
0: Yeah, I mean, I think the Pro Bowl has largely been irrelevant for most of my life.
1: It used to be after the Super Bowl.
0: Yes.
1: In Hawaii, right?
0: It's changed venues, but historically it was played at Aloha Stadium in Hawaii.
1: After the Super Bowl, and then everybody could go to it because the Super Bowl was over.
0: Well, when I was growing up, it was the week between the conference championship games and the Super Bowl.
1: Yeah, but before that, it was after.
0: I don't remember. Yeah.
1: See, I'm older.
0: Yeah.
1: I'm older.
0: So, but, you know, football has always, the Pro Bowl's always been just a meaningless thing. It, you know, as a kid, the Major League Baseball All-Star Game was a huge deal. But it's not – but interleague play killed that because back in the day, it used to be the only time you could see the American League play the National League was in the World Series and the All-Star Game. So the All-Star Game, you know, I'm an NL guy. I don't like the designated hitter. I grew up pulling for a National League team. I don't like the American League. As a Phillies fan, I'm sure you agree with me. We're both National League guys.
1: But the All-Star Game has some benefit now where whoever wins it gets the home field advantage.
0: They do, but it's...
1: That's a big advantage.
0: But you remember, Stuart, when you were growing up, you had a guy like Pete Rose knocking a catcher over in the All-Star Game so he could win it because it was that important. Because the leagues were different. Remember, the American League... And starting in the early 70s, had the designated hitter. The National League didn't.
1: Yeah.
0: So there was a very big kind of divergence between the two leagues starting in the 1970s. And that really played up the rivalry. But, and you know, in the mid-90s when interleague play began, and now you've got the National League that also has a designated hitter, there's no difference in the leagues. So I don't, you know, the Major League All-Star Game isn't nearly as relevant as it used to be. I wish it was because as a kid growing up, man, one of my favorite memories was I think it was 94 before the strike. It was either 93 or 94 when the National League won on a ninth inning. I think Moises Alou hit a double and scored Tony Gwynn from first base.
1: Man, you got a memory.
0: So I want to say that's right.
1: Moises
0: Alou. You probably know his dad, Felipe.
1: Yeah, they were brothers, weren't they?
0: Felipe was Moises' dad.
1: Yeah, but there was the Felipe brothers.
0: I'm not talking about Felipe. I'm talking about Felipe Alou. Felipe Alou was a baseball player. He was the manager of the Montreal Expos, and his son Moises was an all-star in the 1990s.
1: Okay.
0: So, yeah.
1: All right.
0: You should know that, man. The Phillies and the Expos were in the same division.
1: But you know, when I grew up, the Phillies, if you remember, you don't remember, it was the American League and the National League.
0: Yeah, the Philadelphia A's and the Philadelphia Phillies.
1: No, dude, I'm not that old. No, but it would have it in the newspaper. It was just one league each, and usually the Phillies sucked. So
0: yeah, it was just the pennant. You won the pennant.
1: You might be like 30 games behind. Yeah. I mean, just the first team won. That was it.
0: I remember. Yeah.
1: I mean, you went to the game.
0: Yeah, the National League and the American League. One team won the pennant, and they played in the World Series.
1: And my stepfather was going to take me to the World Series in Philly in 64. That's when they lost their last 12 games.
0: Wow.
1: All they had to do was win one game. That was when they were throwing Jim Bunning and Chris Short each time.
0: Robin Roberts played pitch for Philly back then, too.
1: That was in the 50s.
0: I think he was still with the Phillies.
1: 64. No, 64 was Richie Allen. That was the year they blew it. All they had to do was win one game. They lost 12 games in a row. We had the tickets already to go to the World Series, and we blew that. All right. There's a new dog on this block now. Did you know that?
2: New dog?
1: There's a new dog.
2: A new dog?
1: Yeah, they came out with the most popular breeds, and really the poodle dropped down. The number one breed is actually a mutt. They call mutts the number one breed. Number two is Labrador Retriever. Three is Golden Retriever. Four is a Golden Doodle. Five is the Shepherd. Six is the Chihuahua. Seven is the Dachshund.
0: Does it specify which Shepherd?
1: German. And then eight's the French Bulldog. Ninth is the Shih Tzu. And 10th is the Yorkshire Terrier. But the up-and-coming dog, it's a mixture. Do you know what it's called? It's a Pomsky.
0: Pomeranian.
1: And a Husky. Oh, they're cute as hell. I want to get one. They look like little stuffed animals. Because a Pomeranian's a little dog. They're breeding them with Huskies. They're so cute. They look like little cuddly little animals. But that is the up-and-coming dog trending right now. That's all the yuppies and hippies and yuppies and all those kind of people. They're all going to have Pomskies.
0: I've got a question.
1: Okay, I got the answer.
0: You're in South Carolina in the middle of the summer, and you see a couple with a Husky. Is that animal abuse?
1: Probably not, because for some reason, they always seem pretty happy.
0: They're
1: dragging their owner down the street.
0: I guess the question is, if you have a dog breed that is specifically bred to live in a specific climate, is it wrong for them to live in a polar opposite climate? Like, so a Husky is meant to be in the cold. It's a sled dog.
2: I think that dogs can adapt.
1: I don't know.
2: So would that be the same thing as having a Chihuahua and you know that it can't handle the cold?
1: Yeah, same way. But they could put a sweater on the Chihuahua.
2: Exactly.
0: But there are certain dogs there are certain dogs like a Saluki.
1: What the hell is a Saluki?
0: It's a desert dog. So a Saluki is a dog that's popular in like the North African desert.
2: You just make that
0: up. It's a hunting dog. No, it's the mascot for...
1: Mascot for who?
2: You just made that word.
0: Southern Illinois University. They're the Salukis.
1: Oh, God.
2: You just make that up, I think.
1: He's weird.
2: You think he made that up?
1: No, probably not.
2: Come on.
1: But if he was on Jeopardy, he'd probably get it right.
0: Tell him.
1: It's a Saluki. The thing looks like it's starving.
0: It's the mascot for Southern Illinois University.
1: It looks like a greyhound.
0: It kind of is. It's a desert dog that specializes in hunting in the deserts of, I believe, the Middle East and North Africa.
1: Huh.
0: So.
2: Well, with a name like Saluki, I can see why.
0: I mean, it's Saluki. That's how it's spelled.
1: I'm looking up Pomsky. I'm going to show you a Pomsky. Now,
0: I've seen a Pomsky.
1: Tell me this ain't the most cute. Look how cute the little doggy is.
0: That is a cute puppy.
1: They look like little stuffed animals. Ricky, what did you ever have
2: you
1: a
2: mean
1: dog?
2: Kind of like a Pomeranian?
1: With
0: That's
1: a husky.
0: What it is.
1: It looks like a husky size of a Pomeranian. Might have to get one of those. They look kind of cute. Did you ever have a dog growing up?
2: I did.
1: What kind?
2: He was a German Shepherd. We named him Scout. You know why we named him Scout?
1: Because of Rin Tin Tin.
2: Nope, because when we used to play out in the woods, and we ran across this mangy dog, and he led us to, like, several abandoned houses.
1: He led you?
2: Took us right to him.
1: Okay.
2: And we took it as, like, he was a Scout dog, you know? Like, he took us... So
1: I got you.
2: When my father decided to get us a dog, we found the German Shepherd. He was a runt, and we decided to name him Scout.
1: And was he related to the mangy dog that took you?
2: Nope.
1: Oh, but you named him Scout.
2: We named him Scout.
1: You named him Scout.
2: In honor of that dog that took us to all those
1: places. You and your brother.
2: Yeah. Yes.
1: Did you ever feed the mangy dog?
2: No.
0: I love my dog.
1: What kind you got?
0: So I have a mutt. She's a...
2: Heinz 57?
0: She's black dog. She's got lab, cur dog, and terrier.
2: Heinz 57?
0: Yeah.
2: Her
0: name is Tippy. She is the cutest little thing.
2: It's a female dog?
0: She's
1: Well, she. What do you think? Do you think it's a transgender here?
0: No, it's a.
1: Maybe, right? Could
2: you
1: be.
2: Could name a male dog Tippy.
1: Oh no, but he said she. So maybe it's. Is she a lesbian? Is she a transgender?
0: No, she's a normal female dog. She's a little over 2 years old. So she's great. I love her.
1: There you go. Everybody should have a dog. I had a dog. My dog passed away, J-Lo.
0: We don't deserve dogs.
1: They don't deserve us sometimes, do they?
0: I don't think people deserve dogs.
1: No?
0: No.
1: Not all people.
2: Why is that?
0: Because dogs are largely a selfless, loyal breed, and humans just sometimes, especially some people that abuse animals, don't deserve to have them.
1: You know, if more people had dogs, there'd be less people getting married, maybe, because dogs just give unfettered love. You know, dogs love you from morning to night. They're never mad at you. They don't yell at you about your socks on the floor, and they don't yell at you about, you know, doing the dishes or having clutter on the counters.
0: The old joke is a guy walks in, you know, to a bar, and he's, you know, complaining about, not being able to find true love, and the bartender says, get a dog.
1: Yeah.
0: I mean, really.
1: Yeah.
0: Because unconditional love, a dog loves you. I mean, dogs love people.
1: You know, I always used to think that if there was a rowboat and the Titanic's going down and there's only seats for two more people, and the guy says, okay, who do you want? You, your dog, and your wife. You can only take two. You know, I always figured I'd pick me and my dog. All right.
2: You know there's a difference between dogs and cats, right?
1: No.
2: So a dog,
1: okay,
2: can recognize like up to so many words.
1: Okay.
2: You know. And you can look at a dog and it's the tone of your voice. You can look at a dog and go, "Come here, you dumb little whatever," and that dog would just wag his tail. You ask a cat to do that and the cat'll flip you off.
1: Yeah. they don't care.
2: See, dogs. To me, I've always took dogs were like men. Cats were like women.
1: Is that why they call them that?
0: I don't know. But listen, intonation, which is the way that your voice sounds, intonation.
1: Inclination.
0: No, intonation.
1: Inclination.
0: No.
1: What the hell is it?
0: The tone of your voice is where the word tone comes from. Intonation.
1: I always call it an inclination.
0: No.
1: What the hell is an inclination?
0: An inclination is a predisposition to do something, like you're inclined to go to the store. That means you kind of have.
1: Then what's an inflection?
0: Inflection is the way in which your voice carries.
1: Is that an intonation?
0: It's similar, but not quite the same.
2: Are you trying to confuse him?
0: Intonation.
2: I think he's trying to confuse you, Doc.
1: I don't think
0: inflection
1: it's a word.
0: Is how high or low your voice is. Well, intonation is the manner in which you're speaking.
2: Look the word up.
0: Yeah.
2: If you don't believe it.
1: No, but it sounds like it's the same thing.
0: So, like, if I'm like, hey, sweetheart, come here, versus saying the same words but in a grumpy voice,
1: hey,
0: a dog can distinguish between those two.
1: Oh, really?
0: Yeah. Okay. That's why Rick said, if you talk to a dog, it doesn't matter what you say, but if you do it in a happy, sweet voice, that dog's going to wag its tail and come right up to you like, hey, how are you? You know?
1: Oh, they come up no matter what you do.
0: No, some dogs can sense anxiety.
2: I think some dogs can tell when a voice is more angry than it is soft.
0: My dog can
2: tell. You've had a dog for how long?
1: You tell me that
2: when you talked to Jayla, she didn't know the difference between your stern voice and your love voice?
1: I never yelled at her.
0: I'm going to guess, though, that if Stuart was on the couch or the bed on the phone yelling at someone else, Jayla probably came close to him to be beside him to comfort him.
1: That's true. Yeah, how'd you know that?
0: Because my dog does the same thing.
1: You yell at a lot of people?
0: No, I don't yell at a lot of people. But when I get... it's not even yelling. It's just getting animated.
1: Ricky.
2: So. Once again, it is a word.
1: Is it?
2: Intonation.
0: Yeah.
2: The rise and fall of the pitch of your voice when you speak.
0: Woo-hoo-hoo! Ding, ding, ding.
1: No, I'm not giving you no dings.
0: Ding, ding, hey.
1: No dings. No, get away.
0: No. Ow.
1: Bring them monks up. They got to save
0: y'all
1: me.
0: To ring it for the Saluki thing, too, since Rick
1: no,
0: didn't
1: I'm not
0: believe
1: ringing
0: me.
1: It for nothing for you.
0: Y'all aren't believing Doc, and you should, because I'm the brains behind this operation.
1: Oh. Oh, boy. Oh, I got to catch my breath on that one. You almost knocked me off my chair trying to reach that darn dinger.
2: Because he wanted to do his ding-a-ling.
1: Yeah, he wanted to shake his ding-a-ling.
0: Don't we all?
1: Well, do you know why a woman? I can't tell this joke.
2: No.
1: I'm going to save it for later.
2: No.
1: I'll tell you later. Maybe okay. We'll do it next week. Listen, what do we got? We got Brother Alfonso coming up first. Oh, Mr. Axelrod. Oh, we love you. The heck with Doc. Doc's too smart for his own britches. Yeah, I know that. What do you got, Brother Alfonso? Ricky, sometimes your value isn't seen until your absence is felt.
2: True.
0: Oh, yeah.
1: Right?
0: Yeah.
1: People take advantage of you in life.
0: You never know what you have until it's gone.
1: Brother Carmine, come on up, Brother Carmine. Mr. Oxrod, we love you. You're better than all of them. What do you got, Brother Carmine? Ricky, don't be scared to start over. You might like your new story better. You know?
2: That depends.
0: Yeah.
1: You got to try it, then you'll find out. We got one more monk coming up. We got Brother Oscar. Okay, Brother Oscar, come on up. Mr. Oxrod, you're the greatest in the whole wide world. All right, what do you got, Brother Oscar? Check this out. Too many cooks spoil the broth, but it makes for great drama. Ricky, turn this spaceship around. Let's go home.

0: hurt you.
1: Many of us have heard of Occam's razor, which states that the explanation with the fewest assumptions is usually correct. Lesser known is Hanlon's razor, the philosophical rule of thumb that states, never attribute to malice that which is adequately explained by stupidity. As humans, we are all the center of our own personal universes. One of the hardest life lessons, and one some of us never get quite over, is the cold hard fact that it isn't all about us. We all have adversity in our lives. The trick is discerning which troubles are directed at us intentionally. It's hard not to take every setback as a personal attack, but more often than not, it's just how the circumstances landed. While some folks make it their life's work to be offended, learn to recognize genuine errors for what they are and let them go. You'll be happier, healthier, and that much wiser for your efforts. God bless America. God bless Dolly Parton. And Lord, please protect, shelter, and nourish the homeless. But for the grace of God, go I.

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15: Hey there. Thank you so much for joining our show today. 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You'll hear us talk about the Retire Y'all Planning Kit. It includes the latest book that Adam has written, plus some other wonderful resources that you can get right there at your fingertips, all complimentary, guys. RetireYall.com is the website as well. And Adam, so excited to get started with you again, as usual. Love talking to you.
16: Mailbag show. That brings me a tremendous amount of joy because I can stay out of my own way and not go down rabbit holes. And
15: I love it.
16: Pitch fits of anger about modern humanity and how we're just slowly sliding down a sludgy hill of mud into depravity. And we walk amongst people who greet you with eye rolls and everyone looks slovenly and no one's well read. Anyways, get to the mailbag questions before I start going there, okay?
15: But hey, yeah.
16: Good news is AI, data centers, yay! That'll be good for us, but...
15: Well, yeah, I know.
16: I want to live back in the days when people dressed up to get on airplanes, okay?
15: Yeah.
16: Mayberry, you know, going down to the creek with my cane pole and...
15: Skipping rocks,
16: whistling Dixie, and... Anyways, go ahead. mailbag. Let's do it.
15: Okay, cool. I'm so excited that you want to do this today. So here's our first question for you. I think a lot of people are interested in this. I turn 65 next year, but I am still working and I'm covered by my employer's health plan. How do I know whether I should sign up for Medicare or if waiting could lead to penalties later?
16: Yeah, so this is the only mailbag question I read before I got on the air. Right?
15: Yeah.
16: And right before you pressed record, I was like, really? You're going to give me this one? Because because I forget all of the little nuances. I did a quick like Google search, but it's like, if you're, for one, yes, you need to sign up for Medicare. Also, if you already signed up for Social Security, which I don't know why you would, because there's an earnings test, you wouldn't dare elect your Social Security while you're gainfully employed, because every dollar you make over like $24,000, they take 50 cents of their dollar back. So you probably didn't already elect your Social Security, but you do have to elect your Medicare. Now, here's where it gets all convoluted and messy. And about 20 years ago, Luann, I would know all of these details like the back of my hand, right? If your employer has less than 20 people, chances are you'll shift to the Medicare plan, your Medicare Part A and B. If your employer has more than 20 people, you might have the opportunity to stay on your employer's plan. It's kind of plan specific. But the answer to the question is, yes, you need to sign up for Medicare. Which brings me to a really good point, because like I just said, young Adam prided himself on literally knowing every single tax bracket to the dollar. Every single, what is the 401k contribution? What if you're over 50? What is the IRA contribution? What's that over 50? What's the SEP IRA, the simple IRA, the defined benefit plan limits? Like, I used to memorize this stuff. Now I'm just pulling at strings. I'm like, I think it's $8,000. Because the more you realize like financial planning, the more you bear witness to, one, they keep changing the rules on me every single year, so give me a break. I also had 4 kids in a 5-year time period, so I'm a little underslept. But the more wisdom you gain in the financial planning world, you realize that it's a whole lot less about the minutiae, the crossing T's and dotting I's of every single numerical figure in the tax code and every number that's in Trump's big, beautiful bill, which, by the way, we've done entire webinars on it where I have like slides to like reference to get the exact dollar down. So don't think for a second we're just playing fast and loose and wetting our finger and sticking it in the air when we're doing tax planning. But the more you do this business, you realize like I don't need to commit any mental real estate on knowing every single number here. Because at the end of the day, most people are not making their business decisions or their retirement planning decisions based on the inflation-adjusted IRA contribution amount. Like, they like saving money in taxes. They want to retire. They want to have financial peace. And me regurgitating every single little nuance of what the Medicare provision is when you turn 65 is really not going to serve them. But nonetheless, I just answered your question. Yes, you have to elect your Social Security or your Medicare at age 65. If you already elected your Social Security, you automatically sign up for it. And then if your employer is 20 people, there's different differences there. So look, call our office. We literally have a team of Medicare professionals here. Okay, good time to do a call to action. We do it all, y'all. Don't you dare. Don't you dare. This happened just the other day. It happens on a regular basis. They go, Adam, what do you do? And I'm always looking for something. You know, I've listened to sales coaches and they're like, here's what you say, Adam. You answer their question with another question. I'm like, I'm not doing that. I'm not going to be that guy. You know, the sales coach goes, hey, Adam, what do you do? Well, I help people live a tax-efficient, wonderful retirement. Do you want to be that guy, Luann? Do you want to hang out with that guy? You know? What if I said, hey, Luann, what do you do? What do you say? When people say, what do you do? How do you answer that?
15: I'm a broadcast host.
16: What if you answered it? I help financial advisors broadcast their message to the like you just went into this whole little soliloquy.
15: Yeah. Mm-hmm.
16: Know what I've noticed too? Here we go. There
15: oh,
16: goes
15: dear.
16: The show.
15: Oh, dear. Oh, no.
16: There's this girl I do business with. And I guess we're friends on Facebook. I guess she probably wouldn't even say hello to me if she like ran into me on the same side of the sidewalk. But we're friends, Luann. We follow each other.
15: Yeah.
16: This girl is the main character of a movie that's going on in her own head. Like, not a week goes by that she doesn't have some epiphany that she wants to share with the world about, like, how she's found the holy of health because she doesn't eat gluten anymore. You know, she's tried gentle parenting and now her kids love her again. Or, you know, her relationship with her husband is perfectly because they set boundaries. It's like, just stop.
15: Dang.
16: We're all trying to figure it out. You know, Luann, these freaking influencers.
15: I know, gag me. I can't.
16: Content creators.
15: Yep.
16: The older I get, I'm like, y'all, no one knows what they're doing. I was golfing the other day. Look, I sound like a golfer. Golfing with a pilot, a doctor, and a well-respected lawyer. Okay? It sounds like the start of a good joke.
15: It sounds like a joke.
16: The guy who runs. The guy who runs like the financial planning practice here in the low country, right? Like, toot my own darn horn. I'm on like the fourth or fifth tee. I'm looking around going, you guys are all idiots, and I don't think I'm the smartest guy in the group. So why do we need to hear from the 25-year-old influencer selling their bathwater to perverts? Like, why do I need to see a picture of, you know, the 30-year-old with a turbocharged metabolism telling us all how to have six-pack abs, you know? Or the, you know, the Christian influencer with five kids. And, oh, my God, all of her kids just fall in line and put their backpacks and shoes on when they go to school without any raising of the voice. Same goes with the financial gurus. I'm so darn jaded with these financial gurus, you know? The China's buying up all the gold. The gold bug guy saying that the U.S. dollar is going to lose its reserve currency status. Or the Bitcoin bug who's just talking about how everything is going to get tokenized. Or, you know, the market maven who says everyone shouldn't buy an annuity. You should put all your money in my managed account. Or the annuity huckster telling everyone that they need a guaranteed, dependable, spendable income. Like, you have these caricatures of human beings putting on a facade that they have it all figured out. I guess I'm kind of doing that right now, too. But the way I'm doing it is I'm saying all of these people are not without flaw. All of these people are not perfect. They don't have their finger on the pulse of the market. They don't know where the S&P 500 is going to close at the end of 2026 or 2027. So just be really, really careful what you're putting into your brain. I think the whole darn world would be a heck of a lot better if we didn't have these content creator, social media gurus. And follow believable people, right? Like people who have a track record of success and periodically show you their warts. You know what I mean when I say that, Luann? Like, show me your warts.
15: Yeah, like their true self or whatever, right?
16: Yeah, like don't just show me the perfect facade.
15: Yeah, right.
16: Show me that you got warts. By the way, speaking of social media, my most viral social media clip is a time-lapsed wart treatment of my son's big, gnarly, gross warts on his knee.
15: Are you kidding me?
16: Wow. Yeah, we treated him with apple cider vinegar and they went away.
15: What? That's it? That's amazing.
16: That is my most viral video. I also did one about how we could have sent all African Americans to college for free with the money we spent on the Ukraine war.
15: Yeah.
16: Which now, as a Trump supporter, I guess I need to put my shoe in my mouth because we're starting wars in Iran now, you know?
15: Yeah.
16: Whoopsie. No new wars. Oh, not this term. I'm going to just let it rip because we don't want them to get their hands on a nuclear bomb, even though I thought we solved that with Operation Midnight Hammer. I thought we solved that one. Now we're monkeying around with Iranian mullahs. Oh, we'll bomb the crap out of Oman, too. Yeah, let's bomb Oman. Up until 3 weeks ago, I didn't know Oman was a country. Didn't even know it was a country. Right? Like, I heard it in passing a couple times, like, while listening to NPR, which I haven't listened to in 10 years because it's now, like, have you listened to NPR recently, Luann?
15: No, I don't.
16: It's just liberal drivel.
15: My sister does, yes.
16: You know, yeah.
15: Yeah, yeah.
16: Sure, that's serving her real well. I'm sure she's really happy. Sounds like my sister.
15: Yeah.
16: Freaking perfectly miserable. The liberal worldview is making us so happy, you know? Like, everyone is just, don't steal our joy. Don't steal our joy, President Trump. What joy? You don't have any joy. You don't even know what a woman is. You're, like, fighting for everyone to wear masks and get vaccine. All right.
15: Well,
16: can we get back to the mail?
15: So we go to the next question.
16: Thank you, Luann. Thank you. So let me put a bow on the last question, okay?
15: Yeah.
16: So if you have questions about how you should elect Medicare, when you should elect Medicare, how Part A and B work, should you plug the gap with a supplement, we have a team of Medicare professionals who work under our roof. All you need to do is call my office up. Guess what else we have, Luann? Guess what else?
15: What? What?
16: We built this firm, and our little moniker is We Do It All, Y'all. 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My latest, greatest book is called Spend Your Money, Y'all. Don't be the wealthiest person in the cemetery. Spend Your Money, Y'all. Don't be the wealthiest person in the cemetery. I'll say it again because it bears repeating. I've been doing this now 20 plus years. And if there's anything I've bore witness to over the course of my career, God-fearing, flag-waving conservative people don't have a running out of money problem. They have a dying with too much money problem. Now, why is that? Because God-fearing, flag-waving conservative people listen to talk radio. And every other minute on talk radio, you have someone scaring the living daylights out of you. The trade deficit, inflation data, the Strait of Hormuz. The market's going to crash. Buy gold. You're all going to get cancer, and your dogs are going to get cancer unless you eat our special freaking ointment dog food. Better get food storage. Dig your bunker. Put your tin hat on. Like, I love you people. I'm one of you people. But we ingest too much news. Now, people on the other side of the aisle, I don't know what they're ingesting. They're just prancing around androgynously. Like, they don't know if they're a man, they're a woman. Men get pregnant now. Men are, like, breastfeeding. I don't know what that is. Like, what is that little sect of human beings inhaling? No idea. They might run out of money because they're whimsical. They're foolhardy. They're wanderlust. God-fearing, flag-waving people, y'all are tight. You drive an extra 5 miles to save 2 cents on gas. You fight with your spouse because they didn't read the menu right to left. did you really need that second glass of wine, honey? Oh, I think I'm going to had a guy come in the other day. He's like, I think I'm going to downsize my house and move to a cheaper house because it's just really expensive to continue to be a member of the country club. I'm like, man, you're 58. What are we doing here? That's called delaying instant gratification for future reward. That's what you people do. And that serves you really well. Don't get me wrong. If you're 20 or 30 years old, delay instant gratification for future reward. But when you're in your late 50s, your 60s, your 70s, I'm here to tell you it's future reward time. Live like no one else so you can live like no one else, Dave Ramsey. I want to see you live like no one else. 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So you and your loved ones can create experiences. 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Buy the boat. Upgrade the golf clubs. Continue to be a member of the country club. And maybe if you didn't save as much, you could still live in an abundant life too. I was just dealing with a lady the other day, and God threw her a couple curveballs, to be honest. Right? She just didn't have a perfect walk. Health wasn't there, was out of work for a little bit. Nonetheless, she paid her mortgage off, scraped together a little bit of money. So her plan was like, okay, you're debt-free. Between you and your husband, you've got a decent enough Social Security income coming in. It'll be about $4,000 a month. You set aside this little swath of money, and that was set aside to generate another $1,500 a month. So you're looking at a retirement where you own a $700,000 house outright, and we could generate $5,000 to $6,000 a month of retirement income. I get it. Inflation is eroding purchasing power. But if you got $5,000 to $6,000 a month of retirement income and you don't owe a soul a nickel, you can live a pretty darn good retirement. You're not buying a sailboat. You're not flying first class. But you should be able to afford a couple vacations. You should be able to go out to eat when you feel like it. So coming to grips with the reality of your financial situation is a tremendously powerful thing. And that's what we help people do. We help people understand what the big number on the statement means on a month-by-month basis in their budget. And once you know that number, here's what happens, Luann. It becomes apparent to you that, hey, I don't need to keep working. I don't need to keep coming to this place. I don't like it. Ever since COVID, everyone's acting weird. My manager guy is like 20 years younger than me and listens to podcasts and content creators, and I just don't like listening to the idiot. That is a dynamic I've never experienced. You probably experience it.
15: Yeah. Well,
16: when you have like a manager guy
15: right
16: who's 20 years. Yeah.
15: Yeah.
16: You want to talk some crap about him?
15: No, I mean, no one will hear.
16: It's you and me, Luann. No one else will hear it.
15: Yeah, right. No. I have nothing to say. No. Good kids. Listen to me. They're good kids.
16: Company gal right there. Promoting the boss.
15: The kids.
16: You know?
15: The kids.
16: Yeah.
15: They're the age of my son.
16: We had a problem where one of our older employees is walking around calling girls gals. I was like, hey, I don't think that went away in the 1960s.
15: Wow.
16: You know?
15: Is that bad? I call my friends.
16: Is it? I don't know.
15: I call my friends gals.
16: I don't know if it's bad anymore, yeah. You know? No, I need to get it. I want to hire a human resource person just to sit by my hip for like a month.
15: Yeah.
16: Don't give them any power, but just like, can you just document all the infractions I commit on a day-by-day basis?
15: They could tase you every time. You know,
16: no, I don't need a shock collar. I just need, you know, knowing that type of person, they'd probably like, you know, hire a lawyer.
15: Yeah.
16: Yeah. Like,
15: no,
16: you know,
15: you don't want
16: Scouts
15: that.
16: Honor, our office will never have a human resource person.
15: Really?
16: Because I would be the biggest like culprit. I would always be saying things and, you know, anyways.
15: That's funny.
16: All right. I got to take a break. Call my office up. Come kick my company's tires. See if what we're doing here is a hair different. I joke. I use you as shrinks. I unpack all of my anger on you periodically. But at the end of the day, what we do is we help people look at their money under a different light. That might mean you retire sooner. That might mean I tell you, hey, you got to work a little longer. That might mean we say, hey, you do need to leave that house and exit the country club and go find a cheaper solution there. I don't know what comes of it, but we're not going to preach prosperity gospel. We're also not going to scare you into making a dumb financial decision. We will shoot you straight. And how do we shoot you straight? We do mathematics. Math. Math is a beautiful thing. I don't know where I got my love for math. My dad was a mechanical engineer. We used to do math homework together, and he would break out the graph paper. And every number belonged in a square. And if you put a number outside of the square, we had this fun little game we played at the Curran household. It was called Do Math Homework with Dad Until He Made You Cry. And my sister and I we got really good at fake crying. I could win an Oscar. If only I was like a gay, black, transgender person, I would be able to win an Oscar for my incredible acting acumen because, you know, I had to teach myself to cry in order to get out of doing math homework with Dad. But anyways, somewhere in between one of those crying fits, I learned that math is a beautiful thing because it doesn't matter how you feel about the math. It doesn't matter about, like, the political landscape of the math or what your neighbor says about the math. What matters is how does the math out? And what we do when we're designing retirement plans is we like to paint forward-looking projections using pessimistic assumptions. Now, what does that mean? We might go, hey, you know, what if we only make 4% or 5% per year on your money? Okay. What if Social Security doesn't continue to have a 3% COLA adjustment, but instead a 1% COLA adjustment? Well, we got to cook inflation into this thing. And then we line item this stuff out with our planning software. And light bulbs start to go off. Retirees start to go, whoa, never looked at it this way. My relationship with my money was always look at the big number on the statement. Or you had a financial guy and he would give you lip service and go, hey, you're going to be okay. Don't worry about it. That's not math. That's lip service. Looking at a big number go up and down, that's not math. That's hope. That's fear. That's uncertainty. So come kick my company's tires. The way this is how it works, okay? I'm like begging and pleading. Just please. Please. Have I resorted? Have I sunk in this low, Luann? I guess so. You know, I guess so. My screensaver right now is the cutest three-toed sloth I've ever seen in my entire life. It's okay. My screensaver, I don't know how it even works. You want to bang our desks and like yell at technology like chimpanzees with me for a little bit, Luann?
15: Yeah.
16: Anyways, the technology, like chef's kiss. I don't know. Look at this creature.
15: Aww.
16: You know?
15: Is it cute? I have cute the moon as on mine. I've got
16: I'm
15: the moon.
16: I'm man enough to admit it. This animal is as cute as the day is long. Imagine being so darn lazy that moss grows on you. You know, somewhere out there that a retiree is like, yeah, that's what I want.
15: Yeah.
16: I want to be so lazy and slow that moss begins growing on me. I'll help you design that retirement life. You know, shower off before you come into my office and smell the place up. You know, you're all musky and mossy. All right. That's a good time to take a break. Come kick my company's tires. Go through our planning process. Here's what it looks like. You call my office up. You get a book in the mail. We give you a free copy of one of my books. Free book. 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Guess what? If you're all needy and like, I want both books, we'll just give you both books, okay? We're already paying for postage. Throw another book in there. Then someone from my office calls you and go, hey, did you get the books? What'd you think? Would you like to begin our planning process? To begin our planning process, it's a 15-minute phone call. We're not going to make you cross bridges or fight beach traffic. We're not going to have you in a high-pressure situation in our office where our finely tuned salesmen work on you to get you to buy something. No. 15 minutes. Here's our deal. 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My hope is we get to design a retirement plan for you, which we do free of charge, by the way. 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Let me see if they answer my questions the right way. I don't know. 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I like this. I like getting my taxes and my estate planning and my investments and my healthcare all met under one roof. That's pretty cool. So at the end of the second visit, our advisor goes like this. He goes, the next decision you need to make is if you want to hire us and in what capacity. You don't need to make that decision right now. You go home and think about it. You pray over it. Men, for God's sakes, trust your wife's instincts. If she ain't feeling it, don't go this way. I've learned that the hard way about a dozen times. I'll probably continue to learn it. Lord knows Bobby's probably learned it too. You go home and you think about it. You talk about it. Then you determine if you want to work with us. So come through our planning process. Read our books. Kick our tires. 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
17: In John 10:10, it reads, this is straight from Jesus, it says, "The thief comes only to steal and kill and destroy. I have come that they may have life and have it to the full." There's other versions that use the word abundantly there. I came that they may have life and have it abundantly. The question for me to you is this: what does the word abundantly mean? It's not something that we typically say on a day-over-day basis. We say it sometimes here on the radio show and in our office. We want you to have an abundant retirement life. But what does that mean to you? Because I think it means very different person by person. Every single family has a different vision, a different goal for what does retirement look like. Me, I still have some time before I'm retired myself, so it's a different conversation. Living abundantly for me is spending time with my family, with my kids, with my wife, spoiling her more than I think I probably should or do, and finding joy and peace and contentment. So my question to you is this: what does it mean for you to live an abundant life? What does it mean for you and your family with your wake of impact with the people around you? How do I want to live an abundant life? Because again, that's not something we think about. That's not something that comes out of our mouths. The word abundant, it doesn't need to be an abundance of stuff. In fact, I might argue an abundance of stuff is not what you need. It's an abundance of joy, an abundance of contentment, even in chaotic market seasons, even in chaotic political seasons, with everything that's going on in the world. My encouragement to you is straight from Jesus's mouth: go and live an abundant life. But what does an abundant life mean to you, mean to your family, and mean to your loved ones around you? Thank you.
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15: 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Hi there, Louie M. Fulmer here with Adam Curran as we are going through our mailbag questions. Well, I should say one. I mean, we've gotten through one, but we're ready for the next one. All right, Adam, here you go. Both of my parents lived into their 90s. How do I build a retirement income plan that's going to give me confidence my money is going to last? I'm feeling like I need to hold back on everything today.
16: Yeah. So any retirement plan that we design in our office has you both living to age 100. And, you know, it's always the man who's like, I'm going to die when I'm 83. And it's like, okay, well, you go ahead and do that if that's what's on your agenda. I'm going to make sure your money lasts until you're age 100. I think a lot of times people in your generation, Luann, I haven't done that. I'm going to start doing that more often. I'm going to start your generation, Luann, your people, you baby boomers who ruined everything, $40 trillion in debt. I'll be that guy.
15: Right.
16: You notice all the thought leaders are now blaming the baby boomers. Oh, wow. What an awesome, you know,
15: I've noticed that.
16: World view that is.
15: Yeah.
16: So anyways, a lot of people who are your age and aged like fine wine saw when their parents died and automatically just assumed they're going to die at the same age as their parents, mm-hmm. completely neglecting the modern marvels of medicine.

0: collections I have. So one of my favorite parts about it, I love reading the financial past and hear what all the analysts and gurus were saying, and then only to look at what the market did the next year, 5 years, 10 years. Hmm. But as you're flipping through these old periodicals, you'll see advertisements for like Lucky Strike cigarettes, and it's a doctor wearing a robe telling you that it opens your lungs or,
1: you know,
0: all good mothers know that smoking a Lucky calms you down for your kids, so it was a different time. Oddly enough, though, if you look at like any pictures of like World War II black and white footage, or heck, even Woodstock, everyone is like slim and fit. And if you were to take those very same like slices out of humanity today, it's just like everyone's all doughy and bloated and hunched over looking at their phone. Anyways, I guess it's
1: true.
0: I feel like I was born in the wrong generation, Luann, because as much as I yell at clouds about this, I don't think I'm fixing it. I don't think anyone's fixing it, you know?
1: Yeah, you're not.
0: I think too many people are just taking those easy dopamine hits, and like, no matter how much I like thump my Bible, tell them there's a better way, talk about the ills of humanity, like they're going to continue to just kind of eat crappy food, inhale garbage. There's a reason why Love Island is the number one ranked show in America. You know, like, have you ever watched an episode of Love Island, Luann?
1: I don't even. No, I haven't. I have not. I feel.
0: Yeah.
1: I'm sorry. I'm out of it.
0: And I believe, correct me if I'm wrong. So at first it was like, you know, the first reality show was like just shacking up a man and a woman, you know, like, hey, let's finding love, you know?
1: Yeah.
0: It's a little creepy because like every guy and every girl would like profess their undying love for the person, even though they've known each other like 2 weeks.
1: Right. Gag me.
0: And then like the main guy or girl on the show was just like making out with all of them. And like, I really enjoyed our date today with 15 cameras all up on my nose. Really?
1: I know.
0: And then they like, I really like Tom. Tom is just so honest, and there was a lot of connection there. So, you know, that was as smutty as it got, but we were like, you know, if people liked this, what if we put a bunch of bisexual people on an island?
1: Oh.
0: Don't let the men wear shirts and put the girls in bikinis, and then the guys will hook up with the guys and the girls, and then they'll swap, and yeah, that'll do it. I don't even know what to say. I'm just like, anyways. Didn't you ask me a question about retirement plans in 90?
1: I did ask you a question about making your money last.
0: Okay.
1: Anyways, if you live into your 90s.
0: I share all of this because I want you to know that my message is not the radical, alt-right, white nationalist Christian message. Okay? What I'm saying right now is the majority. You're not going crazy. The majority of humanity is looking at this crap on TV and looking at what they're seeing on the internet, seeing how people dress polite throughout polite society. And they're disgusted and they're disappointed and they recognize that it's smut, it's depraved, it's slovenly, and it's not what's going to lend itself to prosperity. So I'm going to keep saying it on the radio. That way other people like me don't think they're taking crazy pills. They recognize like, yeah, this ain't right. This doesn't feel good. And I'm also here to tell you, I run a company where we don't tolerate it. And when we see someone operating at a level that's not their best, we tell them to shape up or ship out. We expect more from, guess what, Luann? Young people. Mm-hmm. I just did the math the other day. I forgot it. But our census age is like 27.
1: Wow.
0: We got a bunch of young people running around here. Most of them don't drink. I'm begging them to read books. Take good care of themselves, work hard, trying to live value-oriented lives. If you're a small business owner, you should expect the same. Don't fall into this camp of like, oh, these kids aren't what they used to be. Like, no. Expect more of them.
1: Mm-hmm. Mm-hmm.
0: There's an old saying, we say it with our advisors. Advisors are like flatbed trucks. They drive better with a heavy load. Same goes for young people. Expect more from people. Give them more work. And watch how they drive. Watch how they impress you. All right.
1: I love that.
0: Come kick my company's tires. Come see if what we're

0: doing is here is a hair different. So to answer your question in one sentence, your retirement plan should have an assumption that you live to age 100 at least. And most people want to leave money to their children's children. So there should be some money left at age 100. Now, here's my goal, though. I literally wrote a book about you not dying the wealthiest person in the cemetery. But you can have it for free. All you do is call my office. I'm 843-300-1182. 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Get the book right on our website. I want to see you die with some money. I don't want to see you die the wealthiest person in the cemetery, though. Okay? Big difference. It's one thing to die with $100,000, $200,000, a paid-off house. I got some people who are like, Adam, I love the new book. I want to do that. And I go, great. I can help you do that. Bad news, though. Your spoiled, rotten kids are still going to be inheriting hundreds of thousands of dollars. If not for anything, the equity in your house. Because part of spending your money, y'all, it's just a psychological approach as well as an X's and O's tactical approach where we cash flow your retirement. So instead of you looking at your money like the fine china that you never touch, you never break out, even when you do a nice dinner, you still don't break it out because you're like, I just don't think this dinner is quite as nice as it needs to be to break out the fine china. You look at your money like a pipeline that fuels your budget on a month-by-month basis. Make it rain. Let the dividends, let the income, let the RMD do a strategic withdrawal on a month-by-month basis that gives you margin. And guess what that margin is? That margin is where the good stuff happens. That margin, that surplus, is when you begin becoming a little bit more generous to children, churches, and charities. You let go of the pocketbook strings a little bit. And you go, hey, yeah, whatever. Let's buy a first-class ticket to Italy. Let's stay another week. Let's upgrade the cruise cabin. Let's be generous and take the whole entire family on a beach vacation. Can't take it with you. Never heard anyone gloating on their deathbed about how much money they have in the Roth IRA. Never read an obituary where someone talked about their Roth conversion back in 2025. We have a very short, precious amount of time on this earth. We have a small group of individuals around us. You should utilize the resources. Let's face it, money. Man, I'm getting existential. Like 5,000 years ago, people are just trading like seashells and shiny rocks. You know, now we've got fiat currency that the Federal Reserve creates out of thin air and no longer backed by anything other than the U.S. military. And people are treating this like their idol. People are putting it on a pedestal. When the government is $40 trillion in debt, I don't think that's the North Star of life, y'all. Accumulation, accumulation, accumulation. Look, I don't have a business unless people accumulate wealth, okay? I want to see you accumulate wealth. But there comes a point in time where you got to flick a switch and it goes, okay, now it's time to enjoy it. Now it's time to start spending. Now it's time to start being more generous. Now it's time to start buying plastic crap or airline tickets. I don't know what you want to spend it on. Or, hey, I want to be a philanthropist. Anytime my church asks for money, there's a love offering or someone in my congregation or a friend or family falls on hard times, I want to be the first person there who answers the call in the most generous manner possible. I can't tell you how to spend it, but what I'm here to tell you is too many of you are not spending it to the degree to which you're capable of. Call my office up, come through our planning process, get my books in the mail. I wrote two books. One of them is called Retire Y'all, Your Guide to Retiring in the State of South Carolina. It is the first and only book ever penned about retiring in the great state of South Carolina. Second book I wrote is called Spend Your Money, Y'all. 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I got time for one more question, Luann.
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1: Hey there, wrapping up our show with one last mailbag question for you, Adam. My husband and I are not really on the same page about when we want to retire or what retirement should look like for us. Do we need to have all that figured out before we come in to meet with you?
0: Welcome to the human race. Like, you and your husband or you and your wife are not on the same page financially. Welcome to the human race. We all know that weird couple that wears matching clothes, like, and they, you know, go out dancing every Tuesday night, like, I call them weird, but we all kind of envy them. Like, how are they so in love, you know? I bet you when they shut the door at the end of the night, they get in, like, you know, knockdown, drag-out fights. And did you have to wear the same color shirt as me, Ted? At least that's what I hope, you know? That's yeah, has Bobby ever done this to you? This is a little game that I like to play. Claire obviously cares a lot more about her appearance than me. Just look at one picture of the two of us, and you'll recognize that right off the get-go.
1: Yeah.
0: But, you know, she gets ready to go out, and like going out could be anything from like a parent teacher conference to like a hot date to like, you know, the baseball field.
1: Okay.
0: So I like to wait for her to get dressed and then I see what she wears. And then I put on a matching outfit just to piss her off. But she's like, no, that's not who we are.
1: Oh, no.
0: But anyways, most people aren't that people. And you know, Dave Ramsey calls it the nerd and the free spirit. Opposites attract. It would be strange if you guys had this perfectly aligned view of your retirement. I will say this, though. After going through our planning process, I have seen more, you see, honey, we can do this. I told you we should be able to do this. Thank you so much for explaining to this me, because I didn't want to trust this bonehead all alone, right? Like, there's a lot of that. There's a lot of like, okay, I'm glad we did this. You need an independent, agnostic third party to tell you the reality of the situation. Let's face it. Claire has watched me do some of the most boneheaded, idiotic things a human being could possibly do. So now I'm like, honey, just put it all in my hands. I have everything under control. She's a little misgiving of that. She's like, oh, God, Adam, I just watched you lock your keys in your car and drive a car through the garage door and, you know, feed the kids yogurt with the plastic thing still in it. I'm not so sure you got it all figured out with your life savings. And vice versa. Women, I'm not going to let you off the hook. You're yammering on about something and the guy is just like, I don't see the difference between the two whites, honey. eggshell white and blue and white cloud are the same to me. And I don't think us picking eggshell or white cloud is going to change anything in my existence whatsoever. Can I just go out and make hay and then bring it back and, you know, and could we be good? Women are from Mars. Women are from Venus. Men are from Venus. Stop me, Luann. Can you just stop me? So what you're experiencing is perfectly normal. Mm-hmm. People don't typically come in here a unified front. More often than not, the husband and the wife are on two completely different pages. Now, we've seen it where it's toxic, too. Like, there's been a couple instances where husband and wife are at each other's neck. And I'm like, hey, guys, why don't you have that out? I'm going to go get a cup of coffee.
6: Oh, my gosh.
0: You know, there's marriage counselors for this. But, you know, kidding aside, like, sometimes we kid. We're like, oh, we're like one part psychiatrist. It's true. You know, like it or not, I just said, like, don't treat money like your idol. Don't put it on too big of a pedestal. Accumulating wealth shouldn't be your North Star. Happiness should. Abundance, contentment, experiences. But you can't have contentment and experiences and abundance and financial peace unless you have some money. So you need to have some level of wealth. And what we're here to tell you is oftentimes that level is not as big as what you have cooked up in your head. And oftentimes, you know, the wife who's operating from a position of fear, thinking, no, you got to keep working. We don't have enough. Mama bird. Like, that's coming out. And is it mama bird or mama bear?
6: Bear. Mama bear. Okay.
0: Whatever, mama bird. Mama bird. Huh? It's mama bird now. They're like nesting. They're like, hey, no, you got to keep working. So you come into our office, you go through our planning process, you read one of my books, you walk away and you're like, okay, this is a mathematical equation. Let's separate our decision-making from our emotions. Let's not let fear or greed or these make-believe numbers that we have cooked up in our head to dictate our next move. Let's make this decision based on the math. Let's work with people who are believable because they have a tremendous amount of experience helping people just like me retire. Come through my planning process. 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God bless America. God bless South Carolina. Thank you so much for listening to my little show.
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1: Good morning, everyone. Brand new show this week. All kind of crazy stuff going on right now. The real estate market is definitely getting spicy. We're in a weird kind of combo between third quarter coming in, getting that fall market before the winter market. Interest rates have been kind of continuing to climb up, but we've seen some high-end buyers coming in like crazy. And I just actually did an interview this week that just got published with the Post and Courier about luxury homes, what we're seeing here in Myrtle Beach, how it's been very resilient, and we're very well insulated, where a lot of people are coming in. There's almost the tale of two markets where the high end is doing very, very well. Seeing a lot of big money from other areas. Mid-range is kind of struggling a little bit. Condos getting crushed in certain areas and places. So we'll talk about that, but it's definitely getting spicy. We'll break that down, what that means overall. Some huge news here with Zillow here in the local marketplace. Zillow is a big site everyone uses, probably the number one site most consumers do use. They're changing their entire business model where they're basically going to go with a couple partner teams that they work with that get all the buyer inquiries, and that's about it. And there's only a couple teams. Thankfully, we were one of those, being the number one real estate team here in the area, one of the top in the country. We are onboarding that right now and looking to add agents to our team. What's crazy now, it's kind of split up between a bunch of different agents. They basically pay to get connections and how that works, and they're changing their entire model, only having a few what they call teams that partner with them, and they're basically just going to go to exclusively to those. So it's interesting. If you're an agent in the business, that's very, very scary because people use that to buy leads. Now their one source is drying up in a marketplace that's already very, very slow. And so for a seller, right, you want the one that's got the leads, obviously. And then the other piece of that is, as an agent, you want to be somewhere where you do get the leads. And so are looking to partner, add to our team. Anyone out there is listening, watching online, as an agent, we are looking to add to that team because we're ramping up like crazy. And they told us that we need to add a bunch of agents to the team because of that. And so that's something we're very, very thankful for. We'll talk about, too, our investment fund has still been rock and rolling. Cal and our team, we bought another one this week, just closed on it. There's a person lived there, an issue with the AC, a couple other things. We bought it as is, strictly as is. She was able to time getting out with her next purchase. We even gave her a couple extra days to be able to do that. And the coolest part, we were able to make it seamless for her. And we came in now, we're working on it, getting it fixed up. Carpet, paint, air condition that need to be replaced, things like that. So that's what we're very, very good at. If you have any properties out there that you want an instant cash offer, that's very fair. I feel we're much higher than all the other ones out there. There's a lot of, I'm going to call it scammers, but there's a lot of people that do this thing called wholesaling, which is technically illegal. But what you're seeing is a lot of out-of-state companies where they're not really regulated as much by our real estate commission here, where they, in essence, outlaw wholesaling as a whole, unless you're licensed. But if you're licensed, you're going to get in trouble for doing it, right? So it's one of those that they just lock your property up. They tend to try to flip that contract to someone else. And if they don't flip the contract to someone else, they just back out last minute with a small one-liner in the contract you didn't know about, and it costs sellers a lot of heartache, money, issues, and they're basically just stealing your equity. And so that's something that we don't wholesale anyway. We buy, close, all that stuff. We close pretty much every single time unless something major happens the last minute, which I can't think of any of that. So that's something that if you're interested in learning more about, definitely reach out to us. We'll talk about right now, if you're interested in selling a luxury home, it's not just locally, but nationally, that local, the luxury market is absolutely on fire. We're seeing that definitely the tale of two markets. You're seeing that K-shaped economy, same exact thing here. And real estate, and we'll talk about that. We'll dig into the Fed futures, look at what the Federal Reserve is going to do. It got a little better most recently where it went from 2+ interest rate hikes with the Fed to now at least 1. It's close to 80% in December. We'll talk about the other meeting before that. We'll break that down overall. And one thing is, more news came out. The entire United States is seeing 14% of deals fall through right now. Massive amounts of what they call just fall throughs. And there's a couple different reasons. Some of the psychology, right? Buyers are just a lot more scared. They're a little more hesitant. There's a lot more homes to choose from. So they're going to contract. They continue looking at stuff. They find something else they like, right? They tend to want to jump to that one. So they're very, very finicky on the one they have. And so we'll break down what that means and how to keep your deal together. There's a lot of other stuff too. Lending's tightening up, right? You're hearing about that a lot. And so what's happening is, if you're not having somebody who's pre-qualified at the highest level, the real pre-qualification, then a lot of times you can waste 2, 3, 4, 5 weeks and then fall through last minute and it costs your next property. So we'll go through how we navigate that. We do what we call pre-framing against that to allow us to protect our clients, and we're very, very good at it. How's that? Because we do thousands and thousands and thousands of deals over the last 20 years, and so it's allowed us to really get that dialed in, and we'll talk about that to help you as a home seller be able to stay above that and know what to look for when you're actually selling it. But the same thing here, our goal is today is the same thing doing here, but 13, 14 plus years, I think actually 15 years on this station right now. And that's keep you updated, anything, everything real estate related so that you can make better decisions for your largest assets, know what's going on out there. And if you ever want to come back and watch these shows again, we stream them on YouTube. Just type in Blake Sloan Radio Show. You can also follow me on Facebook at Blake Sloan or Sloan Realty Group. But make sure to stay tuned. Lots and lots of great stuff on today's show.
0: For any new listeners, just to give you an update on just who Blake is, it's an amazing story. Industry leaders have dubbed him the Real Estate Whiz Kid. Been featured in Forbes, Wall Street Journal, NBC, Realtor Magazine, and many other national publications. He has been personally endorsed by Sean Hannity and Glenn Beck. One of those by itself is an accomplishment, but all of them together is unprecedented. Last week, we learned a little about how you and your team work and how a good portion of your success has come from the trademark systems you have developed to help both buyers and sellers here in our market. Recap quickly for anyone new to the show what those are exactly and a quick overview of how they work, Blake.
1: Yes, Rick, and it's just like the whole reason to the show. It's the DNA behind it. It's my why behind it. It's like the calls, right, behind the show, and it's really the biggest thing that ever, it's the only thing that matters, really. It's the only thing that matters. It's the one thing I see over and over and over. I teach my team about it every week. I hear horror stories about it every week. I shared partially one on last week's show where it cost a person over $150,000 just in that one decision. And one of the success stories you'll see now is kind of a little bit different, where their daughter used an agent who couldn't get the job done. Cost time, money, all that stuff. They came to us. We had it done, within a few days, which is crazy. So it just matters so much. Here's the thing. Everyone makes this massive mistake of thinking they're all agents the same. Look at them as a commodity, right? And it could not be any further than truth. Just like a doctor, a lawyer, right? Everyone, and I know this because I know based on what questions they ask us, right? The only question anyone ever asks when they call the office is how much do you charge? It's the wrong question. That means you look at people as a commodity, right? If I'm looking to buy corn, all I care about is the price. If I'm looking to buy rice, all I care about is the price, right? Because that's a commodity. But when you're talking about a service-based business and you're talking about your largest asset and you're talking about 100-plus variables when you're buying or selling, you really need to understand the details and who they are, what they do, how they operate, what makes them different, right? Just like a lawyer. If I have an issue with a need from a law standpoint, I'm going to interview different lawyers, find out the most aggressive ones who are obviously specialists in that type of law so they can give me that competitive edge in the courtroom to help me win that case, right? That's what I want to make sure that we're doing. And should have that same level, right, of expectations for your largest asset, which is real estate. And so you want to make sure you understand, like, hey, what's the difference? And so I just noticed getting the business that after horror story, after horror story, after horror story, I really got into the buyer psychology and the seller psychology, and they just really thought everyone's the same. And I get why, because most are, right? Most agents are average. Average agent in our marketplace sells, right? Less than 4 homes per year. And that's historically, I haven't done the numbers yet this year, I have a feeling it's going to be way worse, right? And so that's something you're seeing there just overall. And the reality is it's very hard for one single agent to really execute at the highest level because there's so many things that have to be done right now to sell a property. In this market especially, where things are more difficult, every detail matters. And the reality is there's 118 different variables from A to Z when you're selling a property. If each one's handled correctly, meaning to execute the highest level, those are things like price strategy, photo quality, the order of the photos. Do they respond to leads that come in, like web lead online? If they respond, how long does it take them? All these things matter, right? Within minutes, if you don't call that lead back within minutes, the likelihood of getting on the phone drops by 10x. There's all these small things that really have to hit. And on the documentary that we filmed and that you can find on BlakeSloan.com that we did for all the consumers out there, there's a company we go through. They called 3,000 real estate companies in North America. Less than half of the agents answer the phone or even call them back. So think about that. If you have a house and 10 people call to try to buy it, statistically, less than 5 of them will even speak to the agent, and the agent doesn't call them back. That's crazy, right? And so you're never going to airplane if you have less than 50% chance of getting there. Same thing with houses that get listed, less than 50% of them actually sell. And so it's just very shocking. A lot of people don't realize that. And that's my goal and purpose on this show is to share and say, look, these details matter, right? Who you use matters. That's the most important decision you make. The agent doesn't pick the price. The market picks your price. You want to pick the best agent, and then you pick price together, right? We teach our clients and show them we don't pick the price. The market's the price. We help consult you through data and analytics and strategy, and you pick the price, right? Based on the data we show you, and we're able to kind of help advise you, obviously, based on what we know. And that really makes the biggest difference. What I notice is that most agents only do the three Ps. They promise the world to get the listing. Number two, they put it in MLS. And three, they pray someone brings a buyer. And that is a very broken system. That's why 50% of properties do not sell. That's why most sellers are very frustrated when they're selling largest assets. And so when I got in, I'm like, there's got to be a better way to do this, right? You have one person at McDonald's in the front register, the drive through and fries at the same time. It's not going to be a good outcome, a good experience, or good food. But for some reason, realtors still operate the same old school way they did in 1975. And so I flipped the old school model upside down. And we create what we call a team of specialists. Each person specializes in what they do. We have an inside sales team, an outside sales team, listing specialists who are very, very good at listings, buyer specialists who are very, very good at buyers, right? Listing coordinator, closing coordinators, full-time graphic design, full-time photographer, videographer, all in-house so that we can control the outcome. But more importantly, I want somebody who specializes in that specific area of the deal so that they can create more leverage and create more gap between us and everyone else. And you add all those up together through the 118 different variables, creates a massive gap between us and everyone else. That's how we sell properties faster. For example, our team makes about 14,000 phone calls a week. And that's just the human side, right? That's not counting artificial intelligence, any of that. And so we're able to create a massive wave for our seller clients in terms of buyer eyes, buyer demand, buyer, you know, interest, because we're pushing so hard this wave of water of buyers, we're constantly selling them stuff, generate massive leads, and it helps increase demand for the property and sell them faster. And so that whole system design, it's called the guaranteed sold system, the only proven system that sells homes twice as fast and for 20% more money than traditional methods, and it works amazingly well. Anybody we sit down with, it absolutely blows your mind, even realtors. Sit down with them, it blows their mind in terms of what they do from a system and process, right? For buyers out there, guess what? 100 plus variables when you're buying the property that make or break the home purchase. It can cost you tens and tens of thousands of dollars. I watch people almost every week make $30,000, $40,000, $50,000 mistakes in what they do. I shared a thing where there's a person on my street, I live on the waterway. It's kind of a small, like little neighborhood's been there for a while, right on the waterway, kind of hidden away in Myrtle Beach, but there's a property that was there. I noticed a guy moved out months and months ago. It's like, all right, trying to track him down, see if I can help him, because there is a neighbor of mine, which I told that story. Her house is worth 1.2, 1.25, end up selling for 760, tore the house down, and she just underpriced it by really over $300,000. And I made a big deal about that with all the neighbors, and she was not very happy. But that's something that's crazy. You see happening all the time. Well, these people was able to get in touch with the neighbor, and he said, yeah, they listed with a friend of theirs who helped them clean the house for them. They moved away, and the agent went over and cleaned it. Now, if the agent's cleaning your house for you, guess what they're probably not doing? They probably ain't selling much real estate, right? Because if they are, they don't have time to go clean the house. They would just hire the cleaner. But the reality is they end up pricing it 1.1. It's sold in less than like 4 hours. Now, that price range shouldn't sell in 4 hours. Why is that? It means you underprice it tremendously. That property's easily a 1.2, 1.25, had a full pool in the back, a dock on the back, which is not $100,000 plus in terms of value compared to everything else. But unless that person lives in the water, we understand that, right, sells a lot of properties, they just pick a random price, they underprice it and cost that seller over $150,000, in my opinion, potentially more, just by using that wrong agent, right? This is why this stuff matters so much. And that's a lot of equity that just gets given away and wiped out. And I see this every single day. And so that's why I'm so passionate. That's why I made a promise to talk about every show, because nothing else I can talk about matters more than that. And so if you want to know more, I did a whole documentary. I exposed the industry, pulled back the curtains. You can really take a look at it. 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It tells you everything I mentioned earlier about how they call different companies, who doesn't answer the phone, why they don't answer the phone, why they want to, why they don't. 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Also call me right now. Working this weekend, 843-8- Yeah!
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Welcome back, Blake Sloan, Real Estate Show. Brand new market update, all kind of interesting stuff happening. Last week we talked about the micro market numbers. Those are per zip code. They were all over the place. You remember that? We really kind of dug in of like how some areas are performing very well, some are not. Myrtle Beach had a very significant decline in terms of sales, where you're going to see that continue. In other areas where, so for example, Myrtle Beach leads the pack typically in those where whatever is going to happen happens there first, and it kind of bleeds into the shoulder areas like North Myrtle Beach, Surfside, Garden City, then it goes to Carolina Forest. So that's what you'll probably see fourth quarter. But we track a lot. We track two different types of numbers, right? With front windshield numbers, that's kind of what's most important to me. It's like, what's pending right now? What's happening? What's the pulse of everything? And I track that every morning in my office. We'd go over in the morning as a huddle with my entire team every morning. And basically, it's how many properties under contract last 7 days, and I can just tell, right? Typically, anytime around 500, things are going really, really well. Anytime about $200 million or more in a seven-day period across the entire MLS, those numbers are great. And so looking right now, the past 7 days, 501 properties under contract, $201,252,000. So that's awesome, right? And I've been telling my team, we always see this. Once school goes back, you start to see a lot of big-time buyers come in town. They tend to want to avoid the crowds. They tend to, you know, have kids that are either grown or not with them. At least in my experience doing this a very, very long time. And it's happened already. We had a $2 million buyer talking to Roman on our team yesterday who was coming in town. Anthony and our team just closed $1,025,000 on Friday. And so that's just something that you're seeing a lot of people in town right now. With that, we're seeing the same exact thing here. So right now, property Atlantic Avenue in Pawleys Island, 3.775 under contract, which is crazy, right? You see another one here, Rodeo Drive, or it's Rodeo, wherever it is, it's an office building, $2.5 million contract. Grand Dunes, Serena Drive, $2.499. Forest Dunes, 65th Avenue property, $2.4 million under contract. 5203 North Ocean Boulevard, which is second row Ocean Boulevard, $1.99 million. Holly Drive, right there, North Myrtle Beach, $1.899 million. St. Julian Lane, which is better on the waterway, $1.899 million. Carolina Waterway, $1.799 million. So you're seeing lots of big stuff. Overall, if I did the math, just kind of looking at everything, there's actually 15 properties or $1 million under contract in the last 7 days, which is huge. 115 properties are $500,000. So lots of big money coming in town, right along with the article that I shared, we talked about before, which we'll talk about today from the Post and Courier. Just lots of big money. And you're seeing most of that. Like here, if I look at the highest one, 3.775 pending cash, right? 2.5 financing. That's the one that's an office building. Grand Dunes financing, the next one, Forest Dunes, cash. They're selling a lot of high-end stuff in other markets with higher average sale price, right? They're selling that there, buying stuff here, and it's a deal for them, right? Our average sale price is much lower, cost of living much lower, so they're using that to basically arbitrage and kind of get a much better deal in what they're doing. It's smart, and so we're seeing that we're very well insulated compared to a lot of different areas where the market is struggling. I'll talk about that in a minute. One of my friends who has a large team just talked about some numbers in Austin, Texas, which I'll talk about. They're struggling right now. Parts of Georgia struggling, Florida struggling. And it's interesting to kind of watch and see what's happening. I think we'll probably see a tough fourth quarter just based on what I'm seeing out there in terms of rates going higher. Once it gets to 7%, you're kind of getting back to that deadlocked. It's painful, right? Around 7%, people tend to can't afford as much. They tend to wait to hold in a holding pattern. And so you're also seeing some struggle in the economy right now. So we'll talk about that overall as well. Looking in the rearview mirror numbers, like, hey, what's closed? Those numbers are really kind of finalizing right now. Closed sales for Myrtle Beach, the entire Grand Strand, the entire MLS, up 13.9%. That's the units sold, right? So 608 closed last month versus the same month last year. So it basically compares July to July. It was down month versus month. So, for example, June, it peaked out at 640, then 608 in July. I think you're going to see that continue to decline the next few months just because that's on the heels of when lower rates were here from the 5.99 low sixes, right? And so you're seeing that kind of also with the seasonality of the season here in Myrtle Beach. That's something I think you'll probably see soften a little bit the next few months, especially as we're just seeing a little bit of a slowdown here. Sales price, median sales price, the overall area for resale homes is $399,950. If you look at the average sale price, up 6.3%, which is great. $528,473, which is awesome there. So holding on pretty strong. That did bounce back up. The last 2 months it was up. For example, if you go back to May, it was $490. You go to June, $505. July, $528. And so that's great news. But the certain areas are struggling. It's very nuanced. And that's one thing, too, that you're also seeing average sale price be affected by some very, very high-end stuff that we just talked about that is skewing those numbers a little bit. I do like to watch median there and kind of seeing that's why it's flat, right? Year over year, it's flat year versus year. It's also flat versus month. So
For example, June 2026, 400,000 even. July was 399,950. And so same exact thing. If you go back to last July, guess what it was? 400,000 around the dot. And so that's not good news for sellers overall. I think you're also seeing some different numbers that are, you'll see, like, for example, new construction, they're selling at certain prices, but unfortunately what's happening, they're building $30,000, $40,000 of incentives. That's not really showing up in the sale price, right? They're buying down interest rate 3.99%. So there's a lot of incentive. There are a lot of new construction stuff selling, but a lot of times that does hurt some resale sellers because you got a lot of competition a mile, 2 miles away. We also had some scary stuff too, where we've had a couple large land deals under contract. One with two big national home builders. I don't want to say their name on there. Both of them backed out of a deal they had been working on for over a year in due diligence. One of them, they tried to cut the price in half, which is crazy. So we were basically $1.6 million for this large tract of land. They were going to build houses on it, went through all this stuff. Now they say, hey, look, based on the economy, based on what's happening, we can only offer you $799, which is crazy, right? And you're seeing this kind of happen. So I think there's some concern from the national home builders right now, pulling back a little bit, watching sales kind of slow down in certain areas. But the good news here for us is we are fairly well insulated with a lot of people still moving here, and an influx of people where obviously the last couple of years has been one of the fastest growing counties in North America. So that's good news overall. Days on market, the properties that did sell, average days on market 108, which is good, right? So that's come down a little bit. If you go back to February, it's 123 for a resale home. You got to think though, 50% of properties are not selling. So those are the ones that do sell. They're taking about 108 days on market to sell. Right now for inventory for homes, 5.0 months, which is good for sellers technically because it's not quite a seller's buyer's market. Anything over 6 months means the buyer has the advantage in a big way, and there's just a lot more inventory than there is buyers. Looking at showings per listing right now, the average listing on the MLS, typically you'll say a six-month agreement, gets 3.4 showings total. That's one showing every other month. That's terrible, right? That's why you can't list with any old agent right now. You cannot list with your cousin's friends, you know, brother who just got his license, right, and who just works at Chili's or whatever part-time. You can't do that. You need somebody who has dollars behind them, who has eyeballs they can put on your property. Otherwise, you're going to be sitting what we call a stagnant mass. It sits there. It doesn't get sold. No one sees it, and that's a big challenge for you, wasting a lot of time, because here's the other part of that problem. We have the data that tracks how many showings on average it takes to get a contract. It takes 12.0 showings, and so think about this again. The average listing is 3.4 showings per listing the entire time it's listed. Average agreement's about 6 months. So you take that there, you need 12. And so what's happening, you're seeing sellers, it'll expire 2, 3, 4 times for people before the property actually sells, which is crazy, right? How about you skip that, go with an agent who has the knowledge and know-how, who doesn't sell a house, you know, 4 houses a year. You're able to go with them, they price it right, they put marketing behind it, eyeballs behind it, and they get it moved faster, and it's a way for you to get more money. Because guess what? If you list it 3, 4, 5 times, and you go from agent to agent to agent, you're going to get low offers, most likely, right? So think about that when you're picking strategy overall. Look at condos really quick. Condo resale, closed sales there, up 14% year over year, which is good. I'm a little questionable on some of these numbers because we're not seeing that same exact thing in the field. A couple of my agents are talking about that too. We're like, man, if you watch most buildings, every new listing that comes up is cheaper than the other ones. They're still not selling. I think River Oaks has like 30, 40 listings right now. I own one there, an investment we bought through our fund, and it's sitting there. And I priced it below anything else that's ever sold there. It's not getting any showings, right? So there's a challenge in the condo market right now for sure. A big article just came out yesterday about Florida. Same exact thing they're seeing there. HOA increases going up, right? Special assessments having to go up. They're having to increase their insurance amount based on the values of the buildings going over the last few years. And so it's just scaring a lot of people from the condo standpoint. And a lot of people are getting less rents than they had before, which is something to watch out there as well. Days on market for condos, average days on market, 125 days overall. The same thing, these numbers a little bit worse. Showings per listing, 1.8 showings per listing. So basically, you're getting 2 showings for every 6 months, which is crazy. A showing every 3 months. How many do you need to get an actual contract? 8.5. So you probably list your property or condo 3 or 4 times, different realtors, and get it sold based on the data, or you can just go with the right agent, a good agent, a top agent in the beginning. That's the option you have, right? That's why it matters so much right now in the current marketplace. There's so much resistance in that overall. And so that's one thing I'm seeing. I think we'll probably look
and see what happens with interest rates, right, in terms of what's going on. That's going to really drive what we're seeing right now. Interest rates holding pretty steady the last 4 days in a way. Right now, 6.75 for a 30-year fixed mortgage. 15-year fixed, 6.32%. 30-year jumbo loan, 6.88%. A 30-year FHA loan right now, 6.34%. And a 30-year VA, 6.35%, which is great. Those are great rates right now. We've had a couple people go FHA and VA when they typically could go conventional because the rates are lower, which is interesting. It's one of the first times I've seen that in a while. Last week's show, looking at those numbers, it was 6.76, so pretty much the same overall. And this, the one thing we'll look at and watch is the Fed watch. The next Federal Reserve meeting is 19 days and 1 hour. And that's coming up September 16th. But you're only looking right now a 60% chance of a hike, which is more than half, right? If you look at October meeting, 71% chance of a hike. December meeting, 88% chance of hike. So it's gone up like crazy since last week. So think about it. We're looking at two potential hikes at least this year, maybe three. That's going to really damage the real estate market, in my opinion, if you see rates get above 7%. And so if you're thinking about selling, trust me, do it sooner rather than later. Do not wait till fourth quarter. I think it's going to be a brutal fourth quarter. And it's not going to, I don't think you'll see prices just drop, but it'll just be very painful. It takes a lot longer. People are stalemates, right? There's less buyers out there, and less buyer pool for you means more difficult. 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You can do a virtual, whatever you want, Zoom, face-to-face, whatever. 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One thing I've been doing here for 10-plus years is put my money where my mouth is. And we right now, we have 84,417 active buyers from all across the globe. Like we got right now, we got Edna from Conway. I got San Francisco, California, which is super cool. Pittsburgh, PA. Sibley, Mississippi. That's a new one. Westminster, Maryland. Washington, D.C. So we have all over. If you're thinking about selling, go with the one that has buyers in waiting. We spend on six figures a month and generating new leads. And so massive amounts of leads and what we call buyers in waiting who can help you out. And so we want you to be our next success story. Really quick, last one. This is super cool. Karen and Roger, they have awesome success story. 6 months, no sale. They moved to us. We had it sold in 4 days. Karen and Roger had a beautiful home, high-end home, Pawleys Island. They were ready to change lifestyles. They're getting older, wanted to downsize to a smaller house where it's more manageable. There was one major problem. Their house had been on the market, listed with a different agent over 6 months, still hadn't sold. Over half a year on the market, they needed a different approach and change it up. Thankfully, a friend of theirs who we sold their property recommended Blake Sloan, Sloan Realty Group. 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I came in, designed a custom marketing plan, launched our gold marketing blitz, professional photos, virtual reality walkthrough, drone photography. 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We'll see you back here same time next week.

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3: Fox News, I'm Daria Albinger. The search continues for about 90 Americans who are still missing in the flooding in Nepal. Anurag Goel's father is among a group of hikers still unaccounted for.
4: They had just cleared cleared to pass the border from Nepal into China, and that was about 45 minutes before the flooding kicked off. And that's the last we heard from anyone in our group.
3: Goel speaking to Fox News, more than 600 are confirmed dead. President Trump says the U.S. will take majority control of about 600 billion barrels of Venezuelan oil reserves. He says the partnership will lower U.S. gas prices. And jury deliberations resume Monday in Lindsey Clancy's trial. The Massachusetts mother is accused of murdering her three children. The defense says she was suffering from postpartum psychosis. 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

0: personal affront to John Delaney.
1: To Delaney. Today's question comes from Diana in Washington, D.C. Since my husband and I have gotten married, we've justified certain purchases by saying, quote, it's an investment. For example, $2,000 worth of high-quality business suits that would last for many years. As we started listening to The Ramsey Show, we began to suspect that we aren't using the term it's an investment in the right way.
0: Correct.
1: Is it ever appropriate to refer to a purchase as a quote-unquote investment, even if we don't expect it to generate an income or profit? If not, how should we be thinking about purchases like these to decide if they're right for us?
0: It's never an investment. It's wise consumption.
1: Ooh, good line.
0: Or it's unwise consumption. One of the two.
1: But you know, I really think my guitars and my hunting gear and my gym, well, those are investments.
0: Yeah. I mean, the thing is this. There's a couple things that when I first start teaching this stuff, people start throwing all these sayings at me, and they're all pretty good. Stuff like, you know, rich people ask how much, poor people ask how much down, how much a month.
1: Hmm.
0: Okay. Wise people buy an expensive item, rich people do, that will last 20 years, and poor people, unwise people, buy a cheap item that feels good right now and lasts 20 minutes. And so it's kind of like we're teaching the kid, they're buying a toy, and you're going, that toy's going to break by the end of the week. Or you can buy this item, this toy, and it's going to last. It's built. It's a good, you know, it's a Tonka truck, right? It's going to last generationally. I got Tonka trucks at three generations now. So, you know, that kind of stuff. So, you know, what is a wise purchase? And so, you know, you buy a quality thing. So an example would be, I would suggest you buy a two-year-old high-quality automobile instead of a brand new Dodge Neon.
1: Right.
0: Which is going to be crap by Friday because it was crap when you bought it on Monday. And so, you know, I mean, that, but that's the difference in a wealthy mentality and a poor mentality. I just want something shiny and new, even if it's cheap in quality and won't last. In her case, she's talking about that. That's what Diana's talking about, is a quality a quality suit. It's going to last you. It's a timeless cut and material. It's not a high fashion item that's going to be a fad item, but that you can wear that forever. I wear on media and oftentimes on stage, I'll wear a black blazer. Okay. And I don't own a tie anymore. I got out of that business, but I've got three or four of those that I paid a lot of money for, and I think they're approaching 10 years old now. And they, you know, they're hanging in the closet here, they're hanging in the closet at the house, and so on. You know, backstage at the event center. So if I need one, I got the exact same cut, custom made, high quality item. You know, and so it travels well because it's not going to wad up, and you know, it's a, you know, so it's a good, that's, but that's not an investment because I can't turn around and sell it at a profit.
1: And that's the definition of an investment.
0: Yes,
1: it goes up in
0: the investment's going to pay you money out and or go up in value, and you can resell it. And clothing definitely doesn't qualify. Just ask the people at the consignment sale. And so, yeah, but you can call it a wise consumption, and it's an interesting question. And what I do love about her question is that words do matter.
1: Yes.
0: They give your brain signals. Because if you call it an investment rather than wise consumption, it gives you permission to double down.
1: Well, and that's where I get called out, because I've used the phrase, oh, this is really an investment, over and over in my life, and it's just been a bad justification for, I really want this thing and I want to get the nicest version of this thing.
0: Yeah.
1: And so if I call it an investment for whatever reason, it makes it okay. Instead of having the courage to say, you know what, I just want this and I've saved up for it and me wanting this is enough.
0: Yeah.
1: And I don't need all this other baggage to it to justify for myself.
0: Exactly.
1: I want a nice thing.
0: I think I quit using, one of the times I learned to not use this was, I was 26 years old, I was making a lot of money in the real estate business, and before I went broke. And I bought a Jaguar, which I grew up in a neighborhood where they couldn't spell Jaguar, so much less even knew what one was. So it was very impressive to me that I had a Jaguar. I thought it was, you know, BA, right? So I roll up at my grandpa's house, and my grandpa Ramsey was a Scotsman. He was a classic grandpa. I mean, pull the crooked nails out of the board, straighten them out, and put them in a coffee can.
1: Coffee
0: grandpa,
1: can.
0: You know this grandpa, right? He never threw away anything. Everything, he was a child of the Great Depression, worked 38 years for Alcoa Aluminum, saved every dollar he ever had, never invested any of it, just saved it, and just stacked cash. And he comes out.

He was a sweet man. He came out, and I'm there in my little double-breasted suit, and I think I'm a really cool 26-year-old. And he said, "What is that?" I said, "It's a Jaguar, Grandpa." He said, "Wow, it's a fine-looking automobile." He said, "What did that cost?" And I think at the time it was like $35,000 or something, which today would be $150,000, right? And I said, $35,000. He goes, "Oh, my God, I've never spent that on a car." He said, "That is a fine car." I said, "Well, Grandpa, it's a great car. It's a great investment." And he said, "Really? That's amazing." He said, "So in 10 years, will that car be worth?" And I said, and he said, "Well, honey, my investments go up." But it's the same thing, right? It's that same mentality. Now, that car, if I had paid cash for it and wasn't leveraged to my eyeballs and getting ready to go broke in the real estate business, trying to appear to be something I'm not, which is the case in that situation.

0: And your value is that you want to spend money on experiences rather than other things. Okay, that's fine.
1: Just own it.
0: Quit acting like it's something it's not.
1: Right.
0: And that's what she's calling out wisely here.
1: Yeah.
0: I like that. That's a good discussion. Words matter. Out of the abundance of the heart, the mouth speaks. So, you know, make sure your heart's aligned on this. Okay, we're consuming this money. We can afford it. It's a wise consumption. It's a reasonable purchase given our situation. But we're not going to call it something it's not, which is an investment. Oh, that's so good.
1: And I'll even say this. The baggage that I brought to it, man, it took me a while to unpack this. I'll probably unpack this the rest of my life, is that underlying, I'm not worth that. Or guys like me don't play guitars like that.
0: I haven't earned that.
1: I'll never, that's people who buy that kind of thing.
0: So you're acting like it's going to go up in value because that makes it okay because you're not worth doing it for you.
1: That's it. And
0: taking
1: ownership of, I want this, my wife and I have agreed on it, and it's okay if I get it. It's okay.
0: Yeah.
1: And it checks, it's a part of our life rhythm, right?
0: That's good. I like that.
1: But that was for me getting over, like, I'm not worth $2,000 suit. Like, I'm not that guy. I'll never be that guy. But if it's an investment, I can do that, right?
0: Yeah. Well, and it keeps you from buying stuff to impress other people.
1: That to me is the most important thing.

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0: One of the biggest things that is a mistake people make is thinking they can skip having a will because they're too young for a will or too healthy for a will or they don't own anything. Well, guess what? You don't get to pick when you die. So, sadly, sometimes that happens to young and healthy people. A will helps protect your family. It gives clear instructions, keeps your loved ones from having to guess what you wanted while they're going through a difficult time. If you're ready to create a will, go to mamabearlegal.com. If you're not sure where to start, text quiz to 33789, and we'll help you figure out which option, whether an attorney or Mama Bear, is your best option. Jennifer is in Charlotte, North Carolina. Hi, Jennifer. How are you?
9: Hey, I'm good. How are you guys?
0: Better than we deserve. What's up?
9: Well, I was wanting to know if I should go back to school. Well, if I should go to school. I've never been to college, and the job that I've been in, although I've risen through the ranks position-wise. I can't go any further without a four-year degree.
0: And what do you do?
9: I work in the cafeteria. I'm a trainer for them. And so I've been a worker. I've been a manager, assistant manager, a manager.
0: And I mean, what is it that you can't do because you don't have a four-year degree?
10: Is it just corporate policy?
9: It is. And, yeah, it is definitely required. I've tried every avenue I can think of, and I can't be in a supervisory role and or...
0: How long have you worked there?
9: ...in a specialist. I've worked there for almost 20 years.
0: Okay. And so if you get a four-year degree in what, nutrition or what?
9: Honestly, it could probably be in anything. I'm thinking business. Yeah.
0: Just to check the corporate box. And then your income today is what?
9: 65.
0: $65,000 a year is what you make?
9: Yeah.
0: How old are you?
9: 50.
0: Okay. And what would you make 4 years from now if you got a degree in any old thing?
9: Well, a person of my work experience, other than college and caliber, they make around 75 to 85.
0: Doing the exact same job?
9: Doing not what I do, but doing what I would want to be able to do.
0: Which is what?
9: Be a supervisor or maybe a...
0: over the cafeteria.
9: A training specialist. Well, it would be over several cafeterias, like 18. Mm. And my thought process is that even if it takes me 5 or 6 years, if I, being 50, that would still give me an additional 5, 6 years.
0: Okay. What I do like is the idea of improving yourself, putting some tools in your belt for you to be worth more and earn more. I like that. I don't like that you're doing it for an artificial ceiling that shouldn't be there. And so that makes me want to quit and go work for someone else instead.
9: My husband said something similar.
0: Yeah. I mean, because this is stupid that you have to have a four-year degree in left-handed puppetry so you can go run 18 cafeterias and you know how to run a cafeteria off the back of your hand without thinking about it. And these morons in corporate America have decided that a four-year degree somehow makes you a genius. Somebody with a four-year degree came up with this policy. That's how much of a genius they are. So, so I don't like that part of the discussion at all, but I love the idea of continuing personal growth. Continued personal growth is the best investment human beings can make. Going to events, going to seminars, reading books, studying, getting another certification, another degree, constant state of learning in a culture where the rate of change is so rapid that it's blinding is necessary to win and to grow and to be better. And so I like all of that. And so I would tell you to go to school and study something. I don't mind that a bit. I also think you probably need to look at working somewhere else. John, what are you thinking?
10: Yeah, I'm thinking one at what a costly corporate mistake to not put somebody of your experience, caliber, leadership ability into the next right position that will improve everything for the company, their bottom line, their employee retention, their insider knowledge, all of it, simply for this one box. It's just corporations deciding we're going to outsource, we're going to use a metric to outsource value, and we're going to use a metric called degree or not degree as
0: a hard stop. I mean, you know, we have some policies around Ramsey that we say that we start the policy with almost never.
10: Mm.
0: Okay, we almost never hire relatives of current team members. Because if you fire one, you lose the other one usually. So we just almost never do it. But we have occasionally.
10: Right.
0: When common sense superimposed and stepped on top of a policy, then we put the policy down.
10: And I've worked in university settings, which are the epicenter of this, right? You got to have a degree to breathe at a university campus, and I get it. I've had two different universities and two different employees that I would put as some of the best employees I've ever worked with, had no degree, but they were so skilled, and I gave them a path to eventually if they wanted to, but I went and fought on their behalf, right? And so I'm frustrated there. On the
0: You're
10: other side of it,
0: for you, yeah.
10: I grew up in a home where, and what Dave said is really wise. So in what he said is very specific. My mom took her first community college class at the age of 41, and it was simply, I want to get some training and some education so that I can go make some more money. And she found a whole new world. And so she graduated with her PhD at 63 and got tenured at 57, got tenured as a professor at 63. That was not even on her radar, not even on her planet. And here is this woman from Texas that spent in her mid-70s, was teaching over at Oxford, overseas. It gave her a whole new world, but the pursuit, and Dave was right here, was she wanted to grow herself, and she wanted to keep learning and keep getting
0: wasn't
10: better.
0: Wasn't driven by an artificial corporate stupid policy.
10: That's it. That's right. Yeah. Initially, I want to get some training so I can get a job at a community college, and that led to another thing, led to another thing, but it was all based on I want to continue to grow. She spent time in corporations because she kept learning new things. And so if you do take this track, which I like Dave's support, make sure you study something that you're super interested in. Make sure you get through it quickly, too, and you find the least expensive option for you.
0: And you pay cash for it.
10: You pay cash for it. And if this job goes away, you've got a tool set that your horizons, your toolkit, everything's been expanded so that you can go do other things besides just this one thing because they set you up for this.
0: Yeah, and by the way, your tool set may tell you to leave.
10: That's exactly right. You might find out, oh my gosh, I have the skill set to go do the same thing at a warehouse instead of a cafeteria.
0: Then I don't have to work for stupid people.
10: And I can make $250,000 doing that, right? Because you've got such amazing experience. You got experience working with parents, working with administrators, working with legislatures, working with vendors. You've got so much experience that you may not even realize how marketable you are. That's great. But, Dave, I just get frustrated by those hard stops. You know what I mean?
0: Yeah. So, I mean, I can understand the concept, but I think an almost never in front of it, and then she's the exception, would be much less corporate stupidity.
10: It's just this corporate idea of you just box yourself into a corner.
0: Yeah.
10: Unnecessarily, right?
0: Well, I mean, and this is why small businesses employ 57% of Americans. Because small businesses use common sense.
10: I need a person who can do this job.
0: Yeah. If you work for a family business, they actually, most of the time, have some brains.
10: Huh.
0: You know, at least look at something through a reasonable lens. You know, you might not agree with it, but they at least are, you know, it's not a blind.
10: And is the reasonable lens, can you do this job well and with excellence?
0: Yeah. I don't know what anyone's degree is in this place except yours because you talk about them all the time.

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5: Tom Winslow here with the Winslow Legal Brief. Thank you for joining us. Back with you, back at you, bringing you news about the law and just talking to you with my good old buddy, Rick.
6: What's happening?
5: How you doing?
6: What's happening?
5: I know, right? I mean, just here, guys. We're just here as talking. Rick and I were talking a little bit before this thing about forming a union. I think it's going to be like the Legal Brief Union. I'm not sure, Rick. You think you want to join a union with me? Be part of a union?
6: I don't know. You know, there's always that good and bad side of the union,
5: right? I mean, it's always worth talking about. You know, because South Carolina loves its unions, right? Like, we are such a huge union state. Like, you know, every business has a union around here. It's just hard to get away from because we love them so much down here. We love them so much that there's now a community in Merle's Inlet that is forming a tenants union. There's a Merle's Inlet community called Oceanside Landing, formerly Captain's Cove Mobile Home Park, is forming a tenants union. Now, what is that and what does that mean? Well, let's find out, because you want to know something? We got no idea about unions. Like, there's like a few unions, but they're not very popular, not very well received by our politicians, not very well liked, and personally, you know, freedom of ability to pursue and to serve your life and your business how you need to see fit is kind of one of those driving tenets of our beliefs in South Carolina. So we have a tenants union being created down in Merle's Inlet. Now, why is that? This is what's so interesting. This is why the story sparked me. Why is there a tenants union being served and created? Because the new owners want to increase rent by about 8 to 16%. So that's, you know, give it numbers. That's basically taking rent from around $550 to about $860 for some folks. Now, that's a big increase, right? That's $300. But keep in mind, they don't own the land, right? That's why they're renting. So they have mobile homes that they lease land for. And that's done quite a bit in our area. Almost all the parks along Surfside and Garden City do that same kind of concept. A lot of different areas around, and that's what makes a kind of a mobile home park or makes a community. And so they're renting this land out, so they have their homes on it, and their concern is that if they can't afford it, it's expensive to move the home, right? So they get a home, they put on land that they don't own, and it's expensive to move the home, and they can't afford it, but they got to pay rent to have the land. However, because the increase in insurance, taxes, upkeep, maintenance, etc., the owner of the land, also known as a landlord, has to increase the prices of the rent to keep up with the times. And also, because of just this pure economy situation, they're trying to adjust their prices to get up to what they call market level. And so the Inlet residents are forming a tenant union. But it's interesting to me. It's kind of the first time, you know, I've been practicing law now over 20 years. And it's interesting to me to see how this is going to play out with the court. I don't know. I don't really know what the tenant union can do. Because if you're not paying your rent.
6: And how does that help you any?
5: Right. Then there's rules that we have that allow for the eviction of you and your unit. Then if you leave your unit, that can be abandoned and removed from the property, right? And so.
6: Wait a minute.
5: Go ahead.
6: During COVID, the tenants weren't forced to pay their rent.
5: That's true. Yeah. Even in South Carolina, there was a moratorium put on eviction and rent for a little while. But now it's actually come back even more. So back in the day, right, I've been practicing with Winslow Law and doing stuff since 2005. You would file your eviction, and it could take you a month, right? It could take you 10, 30 days, maybe 60 days, and if you wanted to appeal, 90 days. So you can buy some time with it. During COVID, they kind of froze all that while they were learning it. And then after about a year or so, they released it and said you can collect rent moving forward, but not going back. And now...
6: See, and that's not fair. So the landlord had to pick up the rent.
5: Right. Pick up the tab.
6: And never got paid back. That shows how stupid the government is.
5: Right. But now they've changed it. South Carolina's changed it and said, nope, now you can pay current rent and back rent that has to be paid. And they just put forward a squatter's bill, right? That if you can show by affidavit that someone does not own that property and does not have a valid lease with that property, they're squatting, they're trespassing, right? They don't have permission to be there, they're trespassing. I mean, which should be a crime, breaking and entering, honestly, right?
6: Of course, it's not your property.
5: They can be evicted by the sheriff within 24 to 48 hours. Now, obviously, if you're lying, you can face penalties for that, but they can remove them expeditiously to get them off that property. So what I'm trying to truly understand with this union is if, and I want to understand, and I want to understand this from the union perspective, if one person does get evicted, say one person can't afford it, they can't pay it, is everybody else going to stop? Is everybody going to stop paying so that way they can support their fellow union member?
6: I don't see that happening.
5: And they all get evicted?
6: I think having a union for tenants is stupid.
5: Right. It's interesting. They say that the union represents more than 60% of the lots occupied in the park. So they're unified in their union, and they want to have some collective bargaining. They want to do a collective bargaining agreement with the community. And say that there can be no more than a lot increase of 5% associated with it. In Oceanside Landing, they're asking for a 12% reduction in the current lot rent, and then no more than 5% per lease term, right? So they want the prices brought down instead of being brought up, and then no more than 5% per lease term. So basically, bring it down 12%, no more than an increase of 5%, so that then it would take 3 years to come back to the level they currently are at before they can go any further.
6: That's as bad as some HOAs around here where if you don't pay your HOA fee, right?
5: Yeah.
6: They put a lien on your place.
5: Yep, that's right.
6: But yet they don't fine any of the tenants for breaking rules.
5: Yeah.
6: That makes no sense.
5: HOAs is interesting because they're limited to what they can do to their governing documents. And so I've seen some HOA documents that they allow them to lien and fine and even foreclose, but they don't have any authority to punish somebody for violating one of the rules, right?
6: See, that makes no sense.
5: Right? It's just poorly drafted rules. Like, they have no authority, they have no governing authority. And then when you have, like, a bylaw or what we call CC&Rs, covenants, conditions, and restrictions, to get those amended, you have to have sometimes 2/3 or 75%, and you can't get that many people even show up to a meeting. And so you can never get them amended, so they're kind of stuck where they are. That's always the problem with an HOA, is that HOAs are, the mentality of an HOA from a developer perspective is that we're going to have shared resources. And shared resources means roads, lights, drainage. Doesn't mean how you're maintaining your yard. And so instead of having one person own all this, we're going to allow the entire community to own all this and share the expense, common area, share the common expense of this stuff. Well, then the HOA comes in and says, well, we want to protect our value of our home. So you can't paint your home pink, even though it's your private property. Now, some people might agree with that. But that's someone's private property.
6: Well, I consider that to be un-American.
5: Right.
6: It's your property. You should be able to do it.
5: That's someone's private property, right? They have the freedom to own their home. That's the American dream.
6: Right.
5: And you're basically saying, no, you got to do what I tell you to do with your private property when the concept of an HOA truly is to share the expense of the common property. Right. And so it's been taken to this level of extremism where now you've got dictators who run the entire community and say, oh, a dog is running free in your front yard. Well, it's my dog. It's my front yard. That's not allowed by our rules. You can't have that.
6: Believe me, I know HOAs are
5: right.
6: To me, HOAs are un-American.
5: And that's that same person that calls the cops on the ice cream man.
6: Right.
5: Right. Who says, no, it's not how I want it to be. Well, too bad. I mean, too bad.
6: Calling the cops on an ice cream truck.
5: This is not called the land of you. This is called the land of America, and we're the United States of America. Right? Crazy. Talk about crazy. 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I love the crazy marketing stories, but maybe did they go too far? I don't know. 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So if you need us to go too far for you, give us a call at Winslow Law, 843-357-9301, winslowlawyers.com.
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5: Tom Winslow here with your Winslow Legal Brief. Thank you so much for joining us. I love me some good lawyer shenanigans. We'll call it shenanigans.
6: What you got?
5: We have some good lawyer shenanigans that happens every once in a while. I kind of like to see this. I kind of want to do this around here just for the heck of it. Sounds kind of fun. When I first heard this, I was like, how can you do it? But now that I've read more about it, I've learned more about it, I think it's going to be kind of a fun idea. A Hartford, Connecticut personal injury law firm has been cited more than a dozen times for graffiti on public sidewalks. And they went and etched at crosswalks, look both ways before you cross, and then put their name and phone number down. All right, so they went all around the city and stenciled all around the city 15 different messages of, hey, look both ways before you cross, and put their name and phone number down. And I heard that and I said, man, why would you do that? Like, why would you go and spray down? And they didn't. They used chalk, right? So they got chalk.
6: Okay.
5: And they said, look both ways before you cross, and they wrote their name and their phone number, right? I mean, like a kid, right? So like a kid.
6: That ain't going to hurt nothing.
5: Right? Water comes and it goes away.
6: Yep.
5: Right? And then they got fined 15 times for doing that because they graffitied the sidewalks and didn't have permits, whatever they needed to do that.
6: But technically, it's not permanent. So where's the problem?
5: Right. And so my mentality has to go further, right? So if I'm the law firm, right? Law firm. Well, are you fining every child that uses chalk on a sidewalk? Right? How far are you going to go with it? That's like the people that get stopped at their lemonade stand because they don't have the business permits to sell lemonade. Like, we've had those stories in the past.
6: Oh, yeah. Absolutely.
5: Like, come on, man. Like, so if they were using paint, right? If they were using something permanent, I could say, man, that's not public sidewalk. That's not your private property. You didn't have permission. But, you know, for chalk, what is and I was thinking that that's such a good idea. You get a stencil. And they got that spray chalk now, right? And you can spray chalk it on.
6: But it's not permanent.
5: And then when the rain comes or even if they want you to take it away, you just go wash it off, right?
6: I mean, I would understand if it was permanent. But if it's something that's temporary, like a tattoo, a little,
5: right?
6: You peel it right off.
5: Right.
6: What's
5: the big deal? Right. You see, like, you know, the signs, you know, that people put on the side of the road, the signs, all you got to do is take them up, right? People put papers on utility poles, like, lost my dog, mm-hmm. right? Like, it's not permanent. Like, no one cares. But because it's a law firm that did it, and you didn't think about it, now you're upset about it, right? Now you don't like it. I kind of like the idea. I'm kind of a fan of it. Like, I love that kind of crazy, unique stuff. The stuff that's a little bit different. I think it's a good idea. So does it bother you, right? Like, if a business did that, it could be any business. It doesn't have to be a law firm. Any business could do that and put it out there. I think it's a great idea. Is that littering? Is that graffiti? Is that vandalism? Again,
6: well,
5: it's chalk.
6: It would be a form of graffiti, but it's not permanent.
5: It's chalk, right?
6: You know, you can easily walk out there and pour water on it, be gone.
5: And then that's what the city was. Now, the city, man, Always, right? Always takes it to the extreme. So he said, we had to call out the maintenance crew and power wash it off. You have to power wash chalk? And it's going to get a bucket of water.
6: Yeah, it just comes
5: just
6: right
5: off. Just wait for it to rain.
6: Yeah.
5: Like, it's not, put a sprinkler on. Like, I don't know.
6: Always got to be somebody that complains about something
5: that,
6: simple.
5: Yeah, that didn't bother, yeah, right? Again, it's another person complaining about something. Probably another attorney complaining because they didn't think about that. Right? Because it's creative. I like it. So, you know, I understand. I'm good with that. Not okay with this one. This one's a little bit silly. Another lawyer being silly. Florida lawyer, good old Florida, always giving us stories. Borrowed $16,000 from a client and refused to repay it. All right, so number one, lawyers should never loan money to clients. That's not ethical.
6: That's probably a good idea.
5: And lawyers should never get loans from clients. That's probably not very ethical either because it creates that relationship that shouldn't be in place. And two, if you do get a loan from somebody, you got to repay it. Like, that's just kind of how it works.
6: It's called a loan.
5: Kind of how it works, right? This lawyer borrowed $16,000, refused to repay it, and got disbarred in Florida. They are eligible to be reinstated after 5 years after borrowing $16,000 from an elderly client.
6: I got to ask the question.
5: Oh, my goodness. What you going to ask me? What you got?
6: You're a lawyer.
5: I think so. That's what I've been told.
6: You make pretty good money, right?
5: Every once in a while.
6: Every once in a while. You must be a pretty crappy lawyer to have to borrow $16,000 from a client.
5: Yeah. She needed the money. This lawyer needed the money because she wanted to buy another law firm and add it to her practice. So she needed to borrow the $16,000 from a client to get the money and buy this law firm that she was trying to buy.
6: Must be a pretty cheap law firm for $16,000.
5: You don't need to be buying a law firm if you need to borrow the $16,000.
6: Well, that's true, too.
5: Right? Like, there's a thing called a bank. Right. And the bank gives out business loans. And if you don't qualify for a bank business loan, don't go to your client or a family member or anyone else to get a loan. Like, you're clearly not financially able to handle it or mentally able. She might be going to the Northern Virginia Falls Mental Institute for the next thing we know. Right. You're clearly not able to put your 2 cents together and figure things out. And again, if you're ladies and gentlemen, rule number one last show was if there's going to be something agreed, put it in writing.
6: Exactly.
5: Rule number two for this show, if you're going to borrow something, pay it back, give it back in a better condition than how you got it. Even better. Like, if you're going to borrow $16,000,
6: give back $17,000.
5: Give them back $17,000 as interest, right? Like, come on. Like, refuse to pay them back? Like, how do you think that's going to go? Like, you think that's just going to go away?
6: I don't see a judge saying, don't worry about it.
5: Yeah.
6: Now, that judge is going to slap you on the hand and say, you're paying it back.
5: Especially,
6: and he might even go as far as saying you're going to pay it back with interest.
5: Right, especially an attorney, right? Like there are certain professions, and whether we like it or not, there are certain professions where you go, that's a profession where there has to be trust instilled in people, right? A doctor,
6: yep.
5: Right? A mental health counselor, like a teacher, a used car salesman. No, probably not, right? No, probably not. A lawyer, right? Yes, right? Like you, there has to be a level of trust, especially if it's your own client. But even if it's not your client, they're still going to put a special kind of level on you. And to simply refuse to pay it back after you borrow it, which when you shouldn't have borrowed it in the first place, crazy. Crazy. Just silly. You want to know what else is silly? This gets under my skin.
6: It does?
5: Have you heard about the New York City pet-a-tare tax? Look, man, if you can't figure out how to tax more under the taxes
6: you have.
5: Did you
6: say pet?
5: Pet-a-tare. Pet-a-tare.
6: What is pet-a-tare?
5: If you can't figure out how to tax more under what you currently have, just make a new tax. Create a new tax. So now good old New York City, good old mayor of New York City.
6: Ma'am Donnie.
5: Has put forward a new tax. Now, this is a popular tax out of Europe. Pet-a-tare is French, and I'm not saying it right, I'm sure, because I'm from South Carolina, not from France, right? And what this is basically a tax on a second home, right? So if you own one piece of property, you don't have the tax. But on any additional properties, you get a pet-a-tare tax. You get an additional home tax. So now not only do you pay now property tax, whatever else, income tax, utility tax, whatever else.
6: What if that's in a different state?
5: Now you're paying, now, if it's in New York City, right? Now
6: you're paying. It's got to be in New York City.
5: Now if you got a second home or a second place in New York City, you're paying a second tax for having a second home. On top of the taxes you're already paying. On top of, because if you have a second home, you can afford to pay more money. And you got to take care of those that can't pay the money, because now they've got free grocery stores or whatever they got now, right? Free buses, free grocery stores. So we're going to get stuff, and this is the rule of economics, ladies and gentlemen. If you're going to have something for free, someone's going to have to pay for it.
6: Exactly.
5: And so you're going to have to find the money to pay for it. So because they can't find the money where they currently have it, you're going to have to create a new location to get the money from. Pet-a-tare tax. Because the only place that the government gets money from is your taxes. That's it. Tariffs are taxes.
6: We already get taxed enough.
5: Taxes are taxes. Fines are taxes. Everything's a tax. If the government's taking it, it's a tax. So now good old New York City has championed the pet-a-tare tax, and they are now charging, like, if you're a landlord, right, and you own multiple units, you're paying tax on all those separate units.
6: Mm.
5: Not just the property tax.
6: I think New York City is on the verge of collapse. A billionaire has actually left because of the new mayor.
5: I wouldn't understand. I hear reports, and I can't trust anything you read anymore because it's just all made up nowadays. But that people up north and whatnot are some of the fastest growing areas, right? I read reports that more people moved into places up north and down south last year. And I'm having a really hard time rationalizing that.
6: I'm having a hard time believing that one.
5: Right? Really hard time based on everything I'm hearing and seeing. And that's not just from my southern eyes, right? I got my southern eyes, but we deal with a lot of folks that move down here from up north, right? They come down and we help their real estate closing. We help them with their estate planning, whatever it is they might have. And they're telling us about moving down to the south and how it's the greatest thing they did. The taxes are so much better and how crazy it is up there and how much they love being down here. And I don't hear very many people saying, I'm going to sell my house and move to New York. Like, I don't get a whole lot of people saying, I'm going out to California, right? 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You get conflicting situations, and if you have a conflicting situation and you need an attorney, you need a law firm, call us at Winslow Law and let us serve you. 843-357-9301. 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
5: Tom Winslow, right back here with you and with our Winslow Legal Brief. Thank you for staying with us, for joining us, and for being with us for one more segment, just one more. Good old Louis Mangiani. This thing's about to end, buddy. We're getting to the end. He has pled guilty. This is the guy that shot, I don't even know, 2 years ago, 3 years ago now? It's been a while.
6: CEO of United Healthcare.
5: He shot the CEO in the back up in New York City, fled to a McDonald's in like Virginia or something.
6: But answer this question for me. The federal charge was stalking. Why wasn't it just murder?
5: Yeah, and so
6: the state charge.
5: Yeah, it all occurred in New York City, right? And so the state charge is going to be the murder charge. The stalking charge has to be a federal charge. So the federal law typically comes into play on a couple different situations. Terrorism, right? Terrorism was a federal kind of security measure. Intrastate or interstate, international, where it's crossing state lines, crossing country borders and stuff like that. And so when all is contained within one state, typically it will be a state charge, unless there's some kind of federal violation, like federal rights violations, right, with Dylann Roof down in Charleston.
6: Right.
5: Stuff of that nature, weapons charges like that. So they got him on the stalking because he went across state lines. The actual crime was committed within the state, so it's going to be a state charge.
6: But they're not going to, but the state can't do that because it's double jeopardy.
5: Well, they can. They can. So they don't have, so it's not double jeopardy because the charges are different. So it can be a different charge. You can't bring someone back for the same charge. Right, so sometimes you'll have cases where you try someone for a case, and I'll make it up. I don't know what it's
6: because that's what they're trying to. His defense is trying to say, look, you might want to drop the state charges. He's already going to go to jail for life.
5: Yeah, they want to drop him, but it's not double jeopardy.
6: Well, that was the case they were trying to bring up.
5: And so the question is going to be, and there's a reason the state will or will not do it. I don't know what the elements of parole are, right? Like, I don't know what the release mechanism is on that. Obviously, is there time for good, time served, where the federal and state doesn't want to do it? And so it's all about what the penalty is going to be at that point. and they're just trying to save him and spare him, but they're not the same charge. They're different charges. So he still has the state charges pending, but the federal charges he's going to plead guilty to on the federal stalking charges and go to prison. And he's basically done that in negotiation for the death penalty going away. Right, and that's what the concept is. Death penalty goes away. He gets to have his life, but the rest of his life will hopefully be behind bars, and he will not be joining society.
6: Well, I think he's being celebrated.
5: A lot of people are.
6: They're all, because for what he went through was pretty sad. He was denied, you know, health care through a health care program that he was paying for.
5: 100%. And that's the issue with insurance, right?
6: You look at that movie, John Q., and something does have to be done about our healthcare system. It's atrocious.
5: And it's not the healthcare system. And don't take me the wrong way, because the components of it are the healthcare system. It's the people inside of it. They want your money, but they don't want to pay you money back. It's the greed.
6: Right.
5: Right. Like, the system is fine. If they actually use the money they collected to pay your medical bills, it wouldn't be a problem. But they want the money. They want to just deny you every time you want something.
6: But I think the problem also is you're taking money out of my check twice a month.
5: Yep.
6: That I might not ever use at any one point in time.
5: Yep. Yeah, 100%.
6: That's okay, true. But when I do have to use it, you make me have to pay a deductible. That's dumb. You've already taken money. That should pay for it right there.
5: So let me push you a little bit. Because I have that same issue, right? Because South Carolina just passed all the...
6: Do you guys do malpractice?
5: We do medical practice all the time. Deal with medical malpractice all the time in Winslow Law. South Carolina just passed the insurance bill reducing the level of insurance needed for bars and dram shop, right, kind of stuff, all the liquor liability stuff, right? Not medical, but insurance. The bills for the insurance for restaurants still have not gone down, right? They're still high, and they're still going up. So is it a healthcare problem, is it a liquor liability problem, or is it an insurance problem, right? At its core,
6: it's an insurance problem.
5: It's an insurance problem, right?
6: Because they're greedy.
5: Because they're taking the money, and they're not paying out the policies, right? So you're funding it. You're funding it. They're going bigger and bigger buildings. They're getting bigger and bigger revenues and profit, but they're not paying it out, because the way they grow their profit is to get it in and not pay it out, right? They got it in and they paid it out. They wouldn't be making the money. And so it's the insurance problem, because on both restaurants and on healthcare, they're taking the money in and they're refusing to pay it out.
6: Yeah, same thing with car insurance.
5: With cars. Same thing with houses.
6: Yeah. You get in a car wreck and the insurance wants to fight you for years.
5: Your own insurance.
6: That's not the way it should be.
5: Your own insurance does.
6: Bad faith. They should be sued for bad faith.
5: You know, so over at Winslow Law, we do a lot of car accidents and stuff of that nature. So if you need help with car accidents, you let us know. But we've had a rash of situations that is a little bit unique. We'll have the police come out and investigate a crash, and someone gets rear-ended or something happens, and they'll say the other party's at fault, and the people we're representing at Winslow Law are not at fault. And we'll send to the insurance, and they'll look at it, and they'll say, no, but I think the police are wrong. I think your party's at fault. And so then we got to go and prove the liability by hiring an accident reconstructionist and stuff.
6: That happened to me.
5: Right, right. They're saying, no, we think and this is the insurance who's never been there, never seen the crash, never seen anything, saying that the people that were actually at the scene are wrong about what they believe happened. And so the insurance is saying, I'm not going to pay it because I think they're all wrong. So then we got to go prove they're right. Now that can lead into what we call insurance bad faith, and that has other implications. But why? Like, why not just accept the fact that there are people that are at fault and the police might know what they're doing?
6: Because the insurance company doesn't want to pay out the money.
5: Right. And allow this to move forward and help the people that have been paying you money for 20 years and never had a claim.
6: And I think that when an insurance company denies, there's so many denials, they should be put out of business.
5: I mean, that'd be half of them, right? I mean, who knows how many that would be. Trump defends the ballroom. He has taken the case to the Supreme Court. He is saying he's building it because it's a military complex that will be used as a ballroom and also as a military command center as needed. And so he is moving forward with it, and he's putting it in front of the Supreme Court saying that this is a military decision, and therefore he is a joint commander-in-chief, and as such, as a commander-in-chief, he should have the right to do it. So the ballroom controversy will or will not come to an end soon, but it will be in front of the Supreme Court of the United States.
6: I'm confused because did not come from the taxpayers. It was donated to build it.
5: Yes.
6: So why does anybody care?
5: So I don't disagree with you, but from the perspective of the group who brought this lawsuit, and I got it right here, the National Historic Preservation of the United States, National Trust for Historic Preservation of the United States, sued because it destroyed the historic architectural and aesthetic interest of those that frequent the White House, right? So there's always someone that's going to sue about something. It's not about whether or not they sue you. It's about whether or not you're liable. And so before that, you need a good attorney. Give us a call at Winslow Law. 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

0: 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You can call him and make an appointment at 843-651-0304 or check him out on Facebook or the website, www.lifeinablenderfamilymedicine.com. I am your MC, Rick Roberts, and here's the host for the show, Dr. Joe Papato.
1: Rick Roberts, this is Life in a Blender, Mindbender Radio Health Chat. It's a different kind of show. Unlike those other medical entertainment shows that tell you what you want to hear, I tell you what you really need to know to enhance your health and well-being. Yes, we're Life in a Blender, an unlikely name for a medical practice that uses its heart, hands, and head to get you feeling better. Our team and I are committed to dispensing the highest quality, skillful, compassionate care with a touch of humor. When I got the call to study medicine, I was a performing clown, entertaining kids at parties, fundraising picnics, and even abroad in orphanages overseas. And when I volunteered to work with some doctors in a makeshift third world clinic, I first envisioned taking my people skills into the practice of medicine. That journey started over 30 years ago, and the ride gets more fun with each passing day, because we are all broken down in body or spirit. And at Life in a Blender Family Medicine, we're dedicated to being healing instruments to get you out of the blender of life. It's also been said, we're all like angels with only one wing. We can only fly embracing each other. Thank you, my precious angel wife, Amy, for being that wing that enables me to soar onward and upward. Okay, mind excursion, slight diversion. Facts that are weird, wild, and wonderful. Can you help me with this, Rick?
0: I sure can.
1: Okay, here are some good factoids. Pringles are only about 42% potato. The rest is wheat starch, flour, oils, salt, and seasoning. And because of that, they're not legally allowed to be called potato chips, and technically they're potato crisps. And elephants can't jump like white guys, right? They are the only mammal that cannot lift all 4 feet off the ground at once due to their massive weight and limb structure.
0: And did you know this? You cannot hum while holding your nose. Try it. Without airflow through your nose, the hum stops.
1: So true. I dare you all
0: never
1: to try
0: tried it. Never tried it.
1: It's true. And the average person produces about 25,000 quarts of saliva in a lifetime. That's enough to fill two swimming pools. Mm. And blue is the most popular color worldwide, followed by green. Here's an interesting factoid. It's illegal to only own one guinea pig in Switzerland. Guinea pigs get lonely if they're alone, so the law requires you to own at least two. Oh, my.
0: All right, well, how about this? The smell of vanilla can reduce anxiety. Studies have shown that vanilla scent has calming effects and can help lower stress levels in certain environments.
1: Wow, cool stuff. And rainbows can appear at night. These are called moonbows or lunar rainbows, and they occur when moonlight is refracted by water droplets in the atmosphere. The moment when a sperm fertilizes an egg, there's actually a little spark, an explosion, Rick.
0: And you were talking about rainbows. A rainbow can only appear on the sky opposite the sun. That's why you'll never see a rainbow if you're facing the sun. It always forms in the direction away from the light source.
1: Interesting stuff.
0: Didn't know
1: and
0: that
1: we
0: either.
1: We do get our share of rainbows here on the Grand Strand. The average pencil can draw a line about 35 miles long. That's enough to write roughly 45,000 words before running out of graphite. And a single teaspoon of soil can contain more living organisms than there are people on the earth. Billions of bacteria, fungi, and microscopic organisms thrive in just a tiny amount of dirt.
0: And did you know the human liver can regenerate itself? It's the only internal organ that can regrow lost tissue, even if up to 75% of it is removed.
1: Oh, man, that's very reassuring.
0: Yeah.
1: The average human scalp has about 100,000 hair follicles, and each follicle can grow multiple hairs over a person's lifetime.
0: And the average $1 bill has 3,000 different types of bacteria on it. That don't sound good.
1: I wonder if Howie Mandel handles his cash.
0: Huh, interesting, yeah.
1: Well, the average human heartbeat, I love this one, it syncs with music. Studies have shown that listening to music can cause your heart rate to match the tempo of the beat.
0: Well, how about this one? The smell of crayons is one of the most recognizable scent in

0: term for the butt crack is the intergluteal cleft.
1: Yeah, I'll try to use that the next time I'm telling somebody they look
0: like
1: a butt crack.
0: There you go. You can be actually anatomically correct. And finally, your fingernails grow faster on your dominant hand. Scientists believe this is due to increased blood flow and the usage of that hand. Now, what's wild, wacky, sometimes wise, wonderful, and whimsical in your world today? On today's agenda, our hot topic is on insomnia. The terrific tangential thought, jokes from Phyllis Diller. The Bible meets the human condition. What is the Sabbath rest? Today we have Randy Stewart, master Bible scholar and pastor to pastors, sharing his thoughts again with us, and time permitting, other cool stuff.
1: You're listening to Life in a Blender, Mind Bender Radio Health Chat, hosted by Dr. Joe Papato. What you hear may bend your mind into thoughts that can lead to better health.
0: Thanks, Rick. Our hot topic, insomnia. Insomnia is a sleep disorder that is characterized by difficulty falling and or staying asleep, or difficulty falling asleep, or waking up often during the night and having trouble going back to sleep, or waking up too early in the morning, and feeling tired upon waking. Do you know there are over 60 million Americans that suffer from insomnia? 84 plus million that simply don't get enough sleep. There are stories of famous American insomniacs, Rick, like Groucho Marx, for instance, if you've read his biography. I don't think he ever slept in over 50 years. And of course, infamously, Michael Jackson, his use of IV drugs to sleep has spawned endless tragic jokes about the medication propofol.
1: Yeah. Milk me. Milk me. Well, Doc, how long do we need to sleep each night, though?
0: Rick, there's no normal number of hours that quantifies a good sleep, just like there's different shoe sizes. On average, people need 7 to 9 hours of sleep. Some need a little less, some a little more. You can also get too much sleep, which you can see in disorders like sleep apnea and major depression. There are two types of insomnia. Primary, these are sleep problems that are not directly associated with any other health condition. And secondary, sleep problems which arise from other medical issues like asthma, arthritis pain, cancer, heartburn, medications, and other substances like caffeine and alcohol. Then there's also acute versus chronic. Acute insomnia can last one night to a few weeks, and chronic equals 3 nights a week for a month or longer.
1: What are the causes of insomnia?
0: Rick, having a significant life stressor like the loss of a job, a death of a loved one, going through a divorce, relocating, having menopause, or what I call manopause, emotional or physical discomfort, being depressed, anxious, having chronic stress or pain, extremes in light, noise, and temperature. Medications can do it, such as allergy medicines with Sudafed, ADD meds, which are stimulants. Antidepressants can do them. Interference in normal sleep schedule, like jet lag and shift work. Additional symptoms include daytime sleepiness, fatigue, irritability, decreased focus and concentration, and even hallucinations. Well, let's take a terrific tangential thought. Phyllis Diller humor. A smile is a curve that sets everything straight. Never go to bed mad. Stay up and fight.
1: Well, here you go. We spend the first 12 months of our children's lives teaching them to walk and talk, and the next 12 telling them to sit down and shut up.
0: And I'm at an age when my back goes out more than I do. More Phyllis Diller quotes. I want my children to have all the things I couldn't afford, and then I want to move in with them.
1: Hmm. You know you're old if they have discontinued your blood type.
0: And I should have suspected my husband was lazy. On our wedding day, his mother told me, I'm not losing a son, I'm gaining a couch.
1: Hmm. Well, how about this? Before my facelift, I was so wrinkled I could

0: screw my hats on.
1: And to get a roaster clean, send something like baked apples in to a neighbor, because neighbors always return pans spotless, and you won't have to use a blowtorch on it like you usually do. More Phyllis Diller quotes, if you don't have wrinkles, you haven't laughed enough.
0: Well, how about this one? Whatever you may look like, marry a man your own age. As your beauty fades, so will his eyesight.
1: And always be nice to your children, because they are the ones who will choose your rest home. And it's a good thing that beauty is only skin deep, or I'd be rotten to the core.
0: Comedy is tragedy revisited.
1: So true.
0: 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And now, back to our medical topic, insomnia. So, Doc, how is insomnia diagnosed?
1: Okay, Rick, we start always with a good history and a good physical exam. We also take what we call a sleep history, or examine a sleep diary from a patient, or we can do what we call a polysomnogram, which is a sleep study.
0: But what are the treatment options?
1: Well, let's look at sleep hygiene. And to preface that, you know, we no longer live in an agrarian society. Up at sun and down at dusk, there's so much sensory overload in our society. So, what sleep hygiene entails is arising and slumbering at the same time daily and avoiding naps. Avoid late in the day caffeine, nicotine, and alcohol. Engage in regular exercise, but at least 3 hours before bedtime. No heavy meals before bed. Make the bedroom comfy, dark, quiet, cool, or use a sleeping mask, a white noise machine, or a fan. Follow a pre-sleep routine. Read a book. Listen to music. Take a warm bath. More sleep hygiene ideas. Avoid using the bed for anything but sleep or intimacy with your spouse. If you can't sleep and don't feel drowsy, get up and do something not too overstimulating like reading. And if you're a late-night warrior, make a to-do list before you go to bed. Let's take a look at herbal and alternative therapies for sleep. 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Lavender has been shown in studies to help you become drowsy and to help you sleep. Oral herbals, valerian root, melatonin as a supplement, chamomile tea. 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It's always best to start with prayer and psalms if you're a spiritual person. And if you're not a spiritual person, end with a large mallet on your noggin if nothing else works. No, just kidding. Let's look at medications. Medications start with quick-acting ones. We call the Z drugs because they start with a Z. Zolpidem, which is Ambien. Lunesta, Sonata, Intermezzo, Quvivic. These all are short-acting and quick-acting medications. We have the older, slow-acting medications that can help with sleep. These fall in the benzodiazepine class, such as Valium, Ativan, Xanax, Librium, Halcyon, and Temazepam. We have a category of medications that are nerve modulating, and these can also be used for sleep, and they're less habit forming. Tricyclics, trazodone, anti-epileptics such as Neurontin, antipsychotics such as Seroquel and Haldol. And also, if you have a hormone deficiency, such as menopause or manopause, hormone replacement therapy can be very helpful for sleep. And here's a little helpful hint and caveat, don't use Benadryl or antihistamines. Antihistamines promote non-REM sleep, not restful sleep. And a lot of the over-the-counter medications, such as Tylenol PM and Advil PM, have Benadryl in them, and they don't give you true restful restorative sleep. In conclusion, patients often express concern about getting addicted to a sleep aid or that they will develop dementia later from using some of them. My response after reviewing all the studies and being in this business for over 25 years, it's more harmful to your brain and body not to get sleep. And chronic insomnia can be habit-forming as well and harm your memory more than a drug. So if you've tried all the lifestyle modifications without success, and an herb or a pharmaceutical enables you to rest and does for your body what it can't do for itself, it's okay to receive the benefits of it. Just check with your doctor first to see what's right with you. And a lot of times, insomnia will resolve on its own after you navigate through your life stressor.
0: 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Dr. Joe has his own medications-assisted treatment program with Suboxone called Life in a Grinder. If you, a friend, or a family member's life has become a real mess from a narcotic addiction, call Dr. Joe's office to enroll into the program.
1: Thanks, Rick. Okay, a refreshing reminder, a noteworthy study has shown that kids smile up to 400 times a day and laugh 150 times a day. Adults, in contrast, only smile 15 times a day and laugh only 6 times a day. There's a big problem there. So, our antidote, more jokes, quips, squelches, and one-liners. Okay, Rick, the only honest people in this world are small children and drunk people. And I was looking through the microscope at my wife's DNA, and I thought, those genes do make her look fat.
0: Really? Okay, how about this one? As a normal man, I just need to get my 8 hours sleep a day and my 10 at night.
1: There you go. Liven up your local library by hiding all the books on anger management. My father brought me up single-handedly. It's not easy being the son of a pirate.
0: There was a piece of cake in the fridge and a note on it. Don't eat me. Now there's an empty plate and a note. I don't take orders from a cake.
1: So well said. My wife says I'm too lazy to think for myself. What does she mean? I've joined Alcoholics Anonymous. I still drink, but I use a false name.
0: Or how about denial, anger, bargaining, depression, acceptance? The 5 stages of dating me.
1: That's what your woman said, Rick.
0: Yep, she did.
1: I'm kidding. Yoga class is great. You can close your eyes and imagine yourself in a relaxing place, like on your sofa, not doing yoga.
0: I phoned up the weak bladder helpline today. The lady said, can you hold for a minute? And I said, no.
1: I went for a job interview today and the boss asked me, why did you leave your last job? I said, the company relocated and didn't tell me where. Mental note. Actual notes work better.
0: Or how about the theory of relativity? Time moves more slowly when you are with your relatives.
1: And I said to my wife, I found this amazing new lipstick that helps you lose weight. It's called Super Glue. Unfortunately, I have 1 pair of running shoes and 16 pairs of eating shoes.
0: Well, how about I was going to wake up early and go jogging, but my toes voted against me 10 to 1.
1: Outvoted. Ballerinas always dance on their tiptoes, which makes me wonder, why not just hire taller girls? And finally, Spider-Man's only fear, rolled-up newspaper man. So, your laughter prescription today, folks, have an attitude of gratitude. Laugh at least 15 times a day with 3 belly laughs included. We're working on a laugh-o-meter for your phone. Now we have the Bible meets the human condition. What is the Sabbath rest? Our guest speaker today is my good friend Randy Stewart. Randy and his wife Julie have been in pastoral ministry for over 45 years, and they launched a vocational work called Friends of Tyrannus in 2010 in an effort to coach and invest in the lives of Christian leaders. Randy is currently teaching the Bible at Saucastie High School for Coastal School Ministries, and he's a wonderful teacher, and we are all in for a treat once again. Randy Stewart.
2: Thanks, Doc. I actually came with a pop quiz for you and for our friend in the booth. So listen in, Rick. Now, we know that in the ancient scroll of Genesis, we have the story of creation. First day, God created the light, separating the light from darkness. We've got day and night. Second day, God created the heavens, separated the heavens from the waters. And then on the third day, he gathered the waters under the heavens, separated them by allowing dry land to appear. The dry land God called earth, the waters he called the seas. And then God brought forth vegetation and fruit from the earth. On the fourth day, enter sun, moon, and stars. Sun rules over the daytime, moon rules over the nighttime, day and night, day after day, season after season, and year after year. On the fifth day, sea creatures and birds for the skies, each with the ability to be fruitful and multiply. Each and every time God said that it was good what he had done. Then on the sixth day, God created all kinds of animals to live on the earth. And God said, "Let us make man in our image, male and female. Let them have dominion over the fish of the sea, birds of the air, over every living creature on the earth." God said, "Be fruitful, multiply, fill the earth, subdue it, rule over it," the entire created order. And God said, he didn't say it was good, he said it was very good. And now my pop quiz. There is such dignity and purpose shaping the life of mankind. But what was man's first full day? How was he to live out such dignity, such purpose? The seventh day was man's first day. God completed all of his work and he rested. He blessed the seventh day, set it apart, because he had completed all of creation. Man's first day was this Sabbath day. Man's first day was the day of rest. A day when man's responsibility, when man's to-do list, when man was just to sit and consider the wonder of all that God had created. See, our first day, our first effort, the place we find dignity, purpose, and real significance is to enter a rest and consider all that God has done. Doc, man, you opened my eyes to insomnia, difficulty falling asleep, staying asleep, waking up too early, causes, very complicated, just all kinds of things can contribute to insomnia. Difficulty falling asleep, difficulty staying asleep, waking up too early. Insomnia is a failure to rest. And yet God made us for Sabbath. Not so much a specific day or a holiday. Sabbath as a principle for a guided life. Stress, anxiety, depression can mess with our rest. Heck, drinking too much coffee can mess with our rest. But then there's our Sabbath. The practice of Sabbath is a lot clearer and simpler than you might imagine. Sabbath calls us to rest from our work. Sabbath calls us to think about all that God has done and worship him, acknowledge him. Sabbath is to be in an intentional act, dedicating a time for God and for family. We see that God factored Sabbath into creation. Sabbath makes this creation thing work. In Jesus' time, Jesus taught that the Sabbath was made for man and not man for the Sabbath. Jesus taught that God's desire for man was, and let me say, it continues to be, that man would flourish, that man would thrive. And Sabbath fuels that fullness, that significance, that purpose. Jesus was constantly challenging the religious leaders of his day. See, they wanted to take the Sabbath and bend it and manipulate it in such a way that it would be of value to them, maybe not so much the followers. It was like, let me add some stuff to your life so that my life can go a little bit better. Well, Jesus stood before them. He stood there on our behalf, and he proclaimed that he and he alone is the Lord of the Sabbath. How do we miss this? How do we work and work and work and work and never find fulfillment? How is it we never find satisfaction? When will we flourish? Jesus calls out to us this day, I am the Lord of the Sabbath. See, Jesus has wrestled with and conquered all the things that keep us away from the rest that he has designed us for. He has conquered sin. He has overcome the brokenness of the world system that we're in. And he has even conquered our own selfish and very narrow view of what life can be. He calls out today, I am the Lord of the Sabbath.
1: That was great, Randy. Thank you so very much for that excellent talk. Now, my final prayer, love me, light me, give me, guide me. Love me, for God so loved the world that he sent his only begotten Son to be a sacrifice for our sins and give us peace with God. Light me. Our Heavenly Father, through Jesus and the Holy Spirit, illuminates our lives, causing us to shine with an incandescent glow. We are the light of the world. Give me. Our Heavenly Father gives us new life and eternity in our hearts, healing for our bodies, liberty for those things that entrap us, and he gives us creativity and joy. And guide me. He is our good shepherd, and he promises to lead us, guide us, and navigate our course with affection, watchfulness, and loving attention. So pray these 8 words with me today and watch your life be transformed and beautified. Now come on now, here we go. Love me, light me, give me, and guide me.
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6: Hey there. Thank you so much for joining our show today. 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You'll hear us talk about the Retire Y'all Planning Kit. It includes the latest book that Adam has written, plus some other wonderful resources that you can get right there at your fingertips, all complimentary, guys. 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And Adam, so excited to get started with you again, as usual. Love talking to you.
7: Mailbag show. That brings me a tremendous amount of joy because I can stay out of my own way and not go down rabbit holes. And
6: I love it.
7: Pitch fits of anger about modern humanity and how we're just slowly sliding down a sludgy hill of mud into depravity. And we walk amongst people who greet you with eye rolls and everyone looks slovenly and no one's well read. Anyways, get to the mailbag questions before I start going there, okay?
6: But hey, yeah.
7: Good news is AI, data centers, yay! That'll be good for us, but...
6: Well, yeah, I know.
7: I want to live back in the days when people dressed up to get on airplanes, okay?
6: Yeah.
7: Mayberry, you know, going down to the creek with my cane pole and...
6: Skipping rocks,
7: whistling Dixie, and... Anyways, go ahead, mailbag, let's do it.
6: Okay, cool. I'm so excited that you want to do this today. So here's our first question for you. I think a lot of people are interested in this. I turn 65 next year, but I am still working, and I'm covered by my employer's health plan. How do I know whether I should sign up for Medicare or if waiting could lead to penalties later?
7: Yeah, so this is the only mailbag question I read before I got on the air. Right?
6: Yeah. Yeah.
7: And right before we pressed record, I was like, really? You're going to give me this one? Because because I forget all of the little nuances. I did a quick like Google search, but it's like, if you're for one, yes, you need to sign up for Medicare. Also, if you already signed up for Social Security, which I don't know why you would, because there's an earnings test, you wouldn't dare elect your Social Security while you're gainfully employed, because every dollar you make over like $24,000, they take 50 cents of their dollar back. So you probably didn't already elect your Social Security, but you do have to elect your Medicare. Now, here's where it gets all convoluted and messy. And about 20 years ago, Luann, I would know all of these details like the back of my hand, right? If your employer has less than 20 people, chances are you'll shift to the Medicare plan, your Medicare Part A and B. If your employer has more than 20 people, you might have the opportunity to stay on your employer's plan. It's kind of plan specific. But the answer to the question is, yes, you need to sign up for Medicare, which brings me to a really good point, because like I just said, young Adam prided himself on literally knowing every single tax bracket to the dollar, every single, what is the 401k contribution? What if you're over 50? What is the IRA contribution? What's that over 50? What's the SEP IRA, the simple IRA, the defined benefit plan limits? Like, I used to memorize this stuff. Now I'm just pulling at strings. I'm like, I think it's $8,000. Because the more you realize, like, financial planning, the more you bear witness to, one, they keep changing the rules on me every single year, so give me a break. I also had 4 kids in a 5-year time period, so I'm a little underslept. But the more wisdom you gain in the financial planning world, you realize that it's a whole lot less about the minutiae, the crossing T's and dotting I's of every single numerical figure in the tax code and every number that's in Trump's big, beautiful bill, which, by the way, we've done entire webinars on it where I have like slides to like reference to get the exact dollar down. So don't think for a second we're just playing fast and loose and wetting our finger and sticking it in the air when we're doing tax planning. But the more you do this business, you realize, like, I don't need to commit any mental real estate on knowing every single number here, because at the end of the day, most people are not making their business decisions or their retirement planning decisions based on the inflation adjusted IRA contribution amount. Like, they like saving money in taxes. They want to retire. They want to have financial peace. And me regurgitating every single little nuance of what the Medicare provision is when you turn 65 is really not going to serve them. But nonetheless, I just answered your question. Yes, you have to elect your Social Security or your Medicare at age 65. If you already elected your Social Security, you automatically sign up for it. And then if your employer is 20 people, there's different differences there. So look, call our office. We literally have a team of Medicare professionals here. Okay, good time to do a call to action. We do it all, y'all. Don't you dare. Don't you dare. This happened just the other day. It happens on a regular basis. They go, Adam, what do you do? And I'm always looking for something. You know, I've listened to sales coaches and they're like, here's what you say, Adam. You answer their question with another question. I'm like, I'm not doing that. I'm not going to be that guy. You know, the sales coach goes, hey, Adam, what do you do? Well, I help people live a tax-efficient, wonderful retirement. Do you want to be that guy, Luann? Do you want to hang out with that guy? You know? What if I said, hey, Luann, what do you do? What do you say? When people say, what do you do? How do you answer that?
6: I'm a broadcast host.
7: What if you answered it, I help financial advisors broadcast their message to the like you just went into this whole little soliloquy.
6: Yeah.
7: Mm-hmm. You know what I've noticed too? Here we go. The show.
6: Oh dear. Oh no.
7: There's this girl I do business with. And I guess we're friends on Facebook. I guess. She probably wouldn't even say hello to me if she ran into me on the same side of the sidewalk. But we're friends, Luann. We follow each other.
6: Yeah.
7: This girl is the main character of a movie that's going on in her own head. Like, not a week goes by that she doesn't have some epiphany that she wants to share with the world about, like, how she's found the holy of health because she doesn't eat gluten anymore. Or, you know, she's tried gentle parenting and now her kids love her again. Or, you know, her relationship with her husband is perfectly because they set boundaries. It's like, just stop.
6: Dang.
7: We're all trying to figure it out. You know, Luann, these freaking influencers.
6: I know, gag me. I can't.
7: Content creators.
6: Yep.
7: The older I get, I'm like, y'all, no one knows what they're doing. I was golfing the other day. Look, I sound like a golfer. Golfing with a pilot, a doctor, and a well-respected lawyer. Okay? It sounds like the start of a good joke.
6: The
7: guy who runs. The guy who runs like the financial planning practice here in the low country, right? Like, toot my own darn horn. I'm on like the fourth or fifth tee. I'm looking around going, you guys are all idiots, and I don't think I'm the smartest guy in the group. So why do we need to hear from the 25-year-old influencer selling their bathwater to perverts? Like, why do I need to see a picture of, the 30-year-old with a turbocharged metabolism telling us all how to have six-pack abs, you know? Or the Christian influencer with 5 kids. And, oh, my God, all of her kids just fall in line and put their backpacks and shoes on when they go to school without any raising of the voice. Same goes with the financial gurus. I'm so darn jaded with these financial gurus, you know? The China's buying up all the gold. The gold bug guy saying that the U.S. dollar is going to lose its reserve currency status. Or the Bitcoin bug who's just talking about how everything is going to get tokenized. Or, you know, the market maven who says everyone shouldn't buy an annuity. You should put all your money in my managed account. Or the annuity huckster telling everyone that they need a guaranteed, dependable, spendable income. Like, you have these caricatures of human beings putting on a facade that they have it all figured out. I guess I'm kind of doing that right now, too. But the way I'm doing it is I'm saying all of these people are not without flaw. All of these people are not perfect. They don't have their finger on the pulse of the market. They don't know where the S&P 500 is going to close at the end of 2026 or 2027. So just be really, really careful what you're putting into your brain. I think the whole darn world would be a heck of a lot better if we didn't have these content creator, social media gurus. And follow believable people, right? Like people who have a track record of success and periodically show you their warts. You know what I mean when I say that, Luann? Like show me your warts.
6: Yeah, like their true self or whatever, right?
7: Yeah, like don't just show me the perfect facade.
6: Yeah, right.
7: Show me that you got warts. By the way, speaking of social media, my most viral social media clip is a time-lapsed wart treatment of my son's big, gnarly, gross warts on his knee.
6: Are you kidding me?
7: Yeah, we treated him with apple cider vinegar and they went away.
6: What? That's it? That's amazing.
7: That is my most viral video. I also did one about how we could have sent all African Americans to college for free with the money we spent on the Ukraine war.
6: Yeah.
7: Which now, as a Trump supporter, I guess I need to put my shoe in my mouth because we're starting wars in Iran now,
6: yeah,
7: you know?
6: Yeah.
7: Whoopsie. No new wars. Oh, not this term. I'm going to just let it rip because we don't want them to get their hands on a nuclear bomb, even though I thought we solved that with Operation Midnight Hammer. Right, I thought we solved that one. Now we're monkeying around with Iranian mullahs. Oh, we'll bomb the crap out of Oman, too. Yeah, let's bomb Oman. Up until 3 weeks ago, I didn't know Oman was a country. Didn't even know it was a country. Right? Like, I heard it in passing a couple times, like, while listening to NPR, which I haven't listened to in 10 years, because it's now, like, have you listened to NPR recently, Luann?
6: No, I don't.
7: It's just liberal drivel.
6: My sister does, yes.
7: You know, yeah.
6: Yeah, yeah.
7: I'm sure that's serving her real well. I'm sure she's really happy. Sounds like my sister.
6: Yeah.
7: Freaking perfectly miserable. The liberal worldview is making us so happy, you know? Like, everyone is just, don't steal our joy. Don't steal our joy, President Trump. What joy? You don't have any joy. You don't even know what a woman is. You're, like, fighting for everyone to wear masks and get vaccine. All right.
6: Well,
7: can we get back to the mail?
6: So we go to the next question.
7: Thank you, Luann. Thank you. So let me put a bow on the last question, okay?
6: Yeah.
7: So if you have questions about how you should elect Medicare, when you should elect Medicare, how Part A and B work, should you plug the gap with a supplement, we have a team of Medicare professionals who work under our roof. All you need to do is call my office up. Guess what else we have, Luann? Guess what else?
6: What?
7: We built this firm, and our little moniker is We Do It All, Y'all. 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My latest, greatest book is called Spend Your Money, Y'all. Don't be the wealthiest person in the cemetery. Spend Your Money, Y'all. Don't be the wealthiest person in the cemetery. I'll say it again because it bears repeating. I've been doing this now 20 plus years. And if there's anything I've bore witness to over the course of my career, God-fearing, flag-waving conservative people don't have a running out of money problem. They have a dying with too much money problem. Now, why is that? Because God-fearing, flag-waving conservative people listen to talk radio. And every other minute on talk radio, you have someone scaring the living daylights out of you. The trade deficit, inflation data, the Strait of Hormuz, the market's going to crash, buy gold. You're all going to get cancer, and your dogs are going to get cancer unless you eat our special freaking ointment dog food. Better get food storage, dig your bunker, put your tin hat on. Like, I love you people. I'm one of you people. But we ingest too much news. Now, people on the other side of the aisle, I don't know what they're ingesting. They're just prancing around androgynously. Like, they don't know if they're a man, they're a woman. Men get pregnant now. Men are, like, breastfeeding. I don't know what that is. Like, what is that little sect of human beings inhaling? No idea. They might run out of money because they're whimsical. They're foolhardy. They're wanderlust. God-fearing, flag-waving people, y'all are tight. You drive an extra 5 miles to save 2 cents on gas. You fight with your spouse because they didn't read the menu right to left. Did you really need that second glass of wine, honey? I think I'm going to had a guy come in the other day. He's like, I think I'm going to downsize my house and move to a cheaper house because it's just really expensive to continue to be a member of the country club. I'm like, man, you're 58. What are we doing here? That's called delaying instant gratification for future reward. That's what you people do. And that serves you really well. Don't get me wrong. If you're 20 or 30 years old, delay instant gratification for future reward. But when you're in your late 50s, your 60s, your 70s, I'm here to tell you it's future reward time. Live like no one else so you can live like no one else, Dave Ramsey. I want to see you live like no one else. 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Buy the boat. Upgrade the golf clubs. Continue to be a member of the country club. And maybe if you didn't save as much, you could still live in an abundant life too. I was just dealing with a lady the other day, and God threw her a couple curveballs, to be honest. She just didn't have a perfect walk. Health wasn't there. Was out of work for a little bit. Nonetheless, she paid her mortgage off, scraped together a little bit of money. So her plan was like, okay, you're debt-free. Between you and your husband, you've got a decent enough Social Security income coming in. It'll be about $4,000 a month. You set aside this little swath of money, and that was set aside to generate another $1,500 a month. So you're looking at a retirement where you own a $700,000 house outright, and we could generate $5,000 to $6,000 a month of retirement income. I get it. Inflation is eroding purchasing power. But if you got $5,000 to $6,000 a month of retirement income and you don't owe a soul a nickel, you can live a pretty darn good retirement. You're not buying a sailboat. You're not flying first class, but you should be able to afford a couple vacations. You should be able to go out to eat when you feel like it. So coming to grips with the reality of your financial situation is a tremendously powerful thing. And that's what we help people do. We help people understand what the big number on the statement means on a month-by-month basis in their budget. And once you know that number, here's what happens, Luann. It becomes apparent to you that, hey, I don't need to keep working. I don't need to keep coming to this place. I don't like it. Ever since COVID, everyone's acting weird. My manager guy is like 20 years younger than me and listens to podcasts and content creators, and I just don't like listening to the idiot. That is a dynamic I've never experienced. You probably experience it.
6: Yeah. Well,
7: when you
6: I
7: have
6: do.
7: Like a manager guy
6: right
7: who's 20 years. Yeah.
6: Yeah.
7: You want to talk some crap about him?
6: No,
7: I mean,
6: no one will
7: hear.
6: No.
7: Just it's you and me, Luann. No one else will hear it.
6: Yeah, right. No. I have nothing to say. No. Good kids. Listen to me. They're good kids.
7: Company gal right there. You promoting know, the boss.
6: The kids.
7: You know?
6: The kids.
7: Yeah.
6: They're the age of my son.
7: We had a problem where one of our older employees is walking around calling girls gals. I was like, hey, I don't think that went away in the 1960s.
6: Wow.
7: You know?
6: Is that bad? I call my friends.
7: Is it? I don't know.
6: I call my friends gals.
7: I don't know if it's bad anymore, you know? No, I need to get it. I want to hire a human resource person just to sit by my hip for like a month.
6: Yeah.
7: Don't give them any power, but just like, can you just document all the infractions I commit on a day-by-day basis?
6: They could tase you every time. You know,
7: no, I don't need a shock collar. I just need, you know, knowing that type of person, they'd probably like, you know, hire a lawyer.
6: Yeah, yeah.
7: Yeah. Like,
6: no,
7: you know,
6: you don't want
7: Scouts
6: that.
7: Honor, our office will never have a human resource person.
6: Really?
7: Because I would be the biggest like culprit. I would always be saying things and. You know, anyways.
6: That's funny.
7: All right, I got to take a break. Call my office up. Come kick my company's tires. See if what we're doing here is a hair different. I joke. I use you as shrinks. I unpack all of my anger on you periodically. But at the end of the day, what we do is we help people look at their money under a different light. That might mean you retire sooner. That might mean I tell you, hey, you got to work a little longer. That might mean we say, hey, you do need to leave that house and exit the country club and go find a cheaper solution there. I don't know what comes of it, but we're not going to preach prosperity gospel. We're also not going to scare you into making a dumb financial decision. We will shoot you straight. And how do we shoot you straight? We do mathematics. Math. Math is a beautiful thing. I don't know where I got my love for math. My dad was a mechanical engineer. We used to do math homework together, and he would break out the graph paper. And every number belonged in a square. And if you put a number outside of the square, we had this fun little game we played at the current household. It was called Do Math Homework with Dad Until He Made You Cry. And my sister and I we got really good at fake crying. I could win an Oscar. If only I was like a gay, black, transgender person, I would be able to win an Oscar for my incredible acting acumen because, you know, I had to teach myself to cry in order to get out of doing math homework with Dad. But anyways, somewhere in between one of those crying fits, I learned that math is a beautiful thing because it doesn't matter how you feel about the math. It doesn't matter about like the political landscape of the math or what your neighbor says about the math. What matters is how does the math out? And what we do when we're designing retirement plans is we like to paint forward-looking projections using pessimistic assumptions. Now, what does that mean? We might go, hey, you know, what if we only make 4 or 5% per year on your money? Okay. What if Social Security doesn't continue to have a 3% COLA adjustment, but instead a 1% COLA adjustment? Well, we got to cook inflation into this thing. And then we line item this stuff out with our planning software. And light bulbs start to go off. Retirees start to go, whoa, never looked at it this way. My relationship with my money was always look at the big number on the statement. Or you had a financial guy and he would give you lip service and go, hey, you're going to be okay. Don't worry about it. That's not math. That's lip service. Looking at a big number go up and down, that's not math. That's hope. That's fear. That's uncertainty. So come kick my company's tires. The way this is how it works, okay? I'm like begging and pleading. Just please. Please. Have I resorted? Have I sunk in this low, Luann? I guess so. You know, I guess so. My screensaver right now is the cutest three-toed sloth I've ever seen in my entire life.
6: It's okay.
7: My screensaver, I don't know how it even works. You want to bang our desks and like yell at technology like chimpanzees with me for a little bit, Luann?
6: Yeah.
7: Anyways, the technology like chef's kiss. I don't know. Look at this creature.
6: Aww.
7: You know?
6: Is he cute?
7: I have cute
6: the moon on mine. I've got
7: I'm
6: the moon.
7: I'm man enough to admit it. This animal is as cute as the day is long. Imagine being so darn lazy that moss grows on you. You know, somewhere out there that a retiree is like, yeah, that's what I want.
6: Yeah.
7: I want to be so lazy and slow that moss begins growing on me. I'll help you design that retirement life. You know, shower off before you come into my office and smell the place up. You know, you're all musky and mossy. All right. That's a good time to take a break. Come kick my company's tires. Go through our planning process. Here's what it looks like. You call my office up. You get a book in the mail. We give you a free copy of one of my books. Free book. Retire y'all, your guide to retiring in the state of South Carolina, or spend your money, y'all. Guess what? If you're all needy and like, I want both books, we'll just give you both books, okay? We're already paying for postage. Throw another book in there. Then someone from my office calls you and go, hey, did you get the books? What'd you think? Would you like to begin our planning process? To begin our planning process, it's a 15-minute phone call. We're not going to make you cross bridges or fight beach traffic. We're not going to have you in a high-pressure situation in our office where our finely-tuned salesmen work on you to get you to buy something. No. 15 minutes. Here's our deal. Let's cut to the chase. My hope is we get to design a retirement plan for you, which we do free of charge, by the way. Your hope is like, all right, let me feel these guys out. Let me see if they answer my questions the right way. I don't know. 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But our hope is if you go through that little song and dance and you see the scale and scope of the services that we're going to offer, you're going to go, hey, this is actually better than what I'm doing right now. I like this. I like getting my taxes and my estate planning and my investments and my healthcare all met under one roof. That's pretty cool. So at the end of the second visit, our advisor goes like this. He goes, the next decision you need to make is if you want to hire us and in what capacity. You don't need to make that decision right now. You go home and think about it. You pray over it. Men, for God's sakes, trust your wife's instincts. If she ain't feeling it, don't go this way. I've learned that the hard way about a dozen times. I'll probably continue to learn it. Lord knows Bobby's probably learned it too. You go home and you think about it. You talk about it. Then you determine if you want to work with us. So come through our planning process. 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You guys just go, hey, I'm going to keep doing what I'm doing. 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
10: In John 10:10, it reads, this is straight from Jesus, it says, "The thief comes only to steal and kill and destroy. I have come that they may have life and have it to the full." There's other versions that use the word abundantly there. I came that they may have life and have it abundantly. The question for me to you is this: what does the word abundantly mean? It's not something that we typically say on a day-over-day basis. We say it sometimes here on the radio show and in our office. We want you to have an abundant retirement life. But what does that mean to you? Because I think it means very different person by person. Every single family has a different vision, a different goal for what does retirement look like. Me, I still have some time before I'm retired myself. So it's a different conversation. Living abundantly for me is spending time with my family, with my kids, with my wife, spoiling her more than I think I probably should or do, and finding joy and peace and contentment. So my question to you is this: what does it mean for you to live an abundant life? What does it mean for you and your family with your wake of impact with the people around you? How do I want to live an abundant life? Because again, that's not something we think about. That's not something that comes out of our mouths. The word abundant, it doesn't need to be an abundance of stuff. In fact, I might argue an abundance of stuff is not what you need. It's an abundance of joy, an abundance of contentment, even in chaotic market seasons, even in chaotic political seasons, with everything that's going on in the world. My encouragement to you is straight from Jesus's mouth: go and live an abundant life. But what does an abundant life mean to you, mean to your family, and mean to your loved ones around you? Thank you.
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6: 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Hi there, Luann Fulmer here with Adam Curran as we are going through our mailbag questions. Well, I should say one. I mean, we've gotten through one, but we're ready for the next one. All right, Adam, here you go. Both of my parents lived into their 90s. How do I build a retirement income plan that's going to give me confidence my money is going to last? I'm feeling like I need to hold back on everything today.
7: Yeah. So any retirement plan that we design in our office has you both live into age 100. And, you know, it's always the man who's like, I'm going to die when I'm 83. And it's like, okay, well, you go ahead and do that if that's what's on your agenda. I'm going to make sure your money lasts until you're age 100. I think a lot of times people in your generation, Luann, I haven't done that. I'm going to start doing that more often. I'm going to start your generation, Luann, your people, you baby boomers who ruined everything, $40 trillion in debt. I'll be that guy.
6: Right, right.
7: you notice all the like the all the you know the thought leaders are now blaming the baby boomers. Oh wow, what an awesome, you know,
6: I've noticed
7: world view that is.
6: Yeah.
7: So, anyways, a lot of people who are your age and aged like fine wine saw when their parents died and automatically just assumed they're going to die at the same age as their parents. Mm-hmm. Completely neglecting the modern marvels of medicine, how they keep us alive longer and longer. And also completely neglecting the fact that Luann has been on the record many times having said that her father's cardiologist was 50 pounds overweight and smoked cigarettes.
6: Yep.
7: Your parents grew up... I collect old financial publications. That's like one of my little weird collections I have. So yeah. One of my favorite parts about it, I love reading the financial past and hear what all the analysts and gurus were saying, and then only to look at what the market did the next year, 5 years, 10 years. Hmm. But as you're flipping through these old periodicals, you'll see advertisements for like Lucky Strike cigarettes, and it's a doctor wearing a robe telling you that it opens your lungs or,
6: what? Oh
7: you know, God. You know, all good mothers know that smoking a Lucky calms you down for your kids,
6: yeah,
7: you know,
6: yeah.
7: Like, so it was a different time. Oddly enough, though, if you look at like any pictures of like World War II black and white footage or heck, even Woodstock, everyone is like slim and fit. And if you were to take those very same like slices out of humanity today, it's just like everyone's all doughy and bloated and hunched over looking at their phone. Anyways, I guess it's
6: true.
7: I feel like I was born in the wrong generation, Luann, because as much as I yell at clouds about this, I don't think I'm fixing it. I don't think anyone's fixing it, you know?
6: Yeah, you're not.
7: I think too many people are just taking those easy dopamine hits and like, no matter how much I like thump my Bible, tell them there's a better way, talk about the ills of humanity.

0: So at first it was like, you know, the first reality show was like just shacking up a man and a woman, you know, like, yeah. Hey, let's finding love, you know?
1: Yeah,
0: and
1: yeah.
0: It's a little creepy because like every guy and every girl would like profess their undying love for the person, even though they've known each other like 2 weeks.
1: Right, gag me.
0: And then like the main guy or girl on the show was just like making out with all of them and like, I really enjoyed our date today with 15 cameras all up on my nose. Really? And then they like, I really like Tom. Tom is just so honest, and there was a lot of connection there. So, you know, that was as smutty as it got. Yeah. But we were like, you know, if people liked this, what if we put a bunch of bisexual people on an island?
1: Oh.
0: Don't let the men wear shirts and put the girls in bikinis. And then the guys will hook up with the guys and the girls, and then they'll swap. And yeah, that'll do it. I don't even know what to say. I'm just like, anyways. Didn't you ask me a question about retirement plans in 90?
1: I did ask you a question about making your money last.
0: Okay.
1: Anyways, if you live into your 90s.
0: I share all of this because I want you to know that my message is not the radical, alt-right, white nationalist Christian message. Okay? What I'm saying right now is the majority. You're not going crazy. The majority of humanity is looking at this crap on TV and looking at what they're seeing on the internet, seeing how people dress polite throughout polite society. And they're disgusted and they're disappointed and they recognize that it's smut, it's depraved, it's slovenly, and it's not what's going to lend itself to prosperity. So I'm going to keep saying it on the radio. That way other people like me don't think they're taking crazy pills. They recognize like, yeah, this ain't right. This doesn't feel good. And I'm also here to tell you, I run a company where we don't tolerate it. And when we see someone operating at a level that's not their best, we tell them to shape up or ship out. We expect more from, guess what, Luann? Young people. Mm-hmm. I just did the math the other day. I forgot it. But our census age is like 27.
1: Wow.
0: We got a bunch of young people running around here. Most of them don't drink. I'm begging them to read books. Take good care of themselves, work hard, trying to live value-oriented lives. If you're a small business owner, you should expect the same. Don't fall into this camp of like, oh, these kids aren't what they used to be. Like, no. Expect more of them.
1: Mm-hmm. Mm-hmm.
0: There's an old saying, we say it with our advisors. Advisors are like flatbed trucks. They drive better with a heavy load. Same goes for young people. Expect more from people. Give them more work. And watch how they drive. Watch how they impress you. All right.
1: I love that.
0: Come kick my company's tires. Come see if what we're doing is a hair different. So to answer your question in one sentence, your retirement plan should have an assumption that you live to age 100, at least. And most people want to leave money to their children's children. So there should be some money left at age 100. Now, here's my goal, though. I literally wrote a book about you not dying the wealthiest person in the cemetery. But you can have it for free. All you do is call my office up, 843-300-1182, retireyall.com, retireyall.com. Get the book right on our website. I want to see you die with some money. I don't want to see you die the wealthiest person in the cemetery, though. Okay? Big difference. It's one thing to die with $100,000, $200,000, a paid-off house. I got some people who are like, Adam, I love the new book. I want to do that. And I go, great. I can help you do that. Bad news, though. Your spoiled, rotten kids are still going to be inheriting hundreds of thousands of dollars. If not for anything, the equity in your house. Because part of spending your money, y'all, it's just a psychological approach as well as an X's and O's tactical approach where we cash flow your retirement. So instead of you looking at your money like the fine china that you never touch, you never break out, even when you do a nice dinner, you still don't break it out because you're like, I just don't think this dinner is quite as nice as it needs to be to break out the fine china. You look at your money like a pipeline that fuels your budget on a month-by-month basis. Make it rain. Let the dividends. Let the income. Let the RMD. Do a strategic withdrawal on a month-by-month basis that gives you margin. And guess what that margin is? That margin is where the good stuff happens.

0: That margin, that surplus, is when you begin becoming a little bit more generous to children, churches, and charities. You let go of the pocketbook strings a little bit, and you go, hey, yeah, whatever. Let's buy a first-class ticket to Italy. Let's stay another week. Let's upgrade the cruise cabin. Let's be generous and take the whole entire family on a beach vacation. Can't take it with you. Never heard anyone gloating on their deathbed about how much money they have in their Roth IRA. Never read an obituary where someone talked about their Roth conversion back in 2025. We have a very short, precious amount of time on this earth. We have a small group of individuals around us. You should utilize the resources. Let's face it, money, man, I'm getting existential. Like 5,000 years ago, people are just trading like seashells and shiny rocks. You know, now we've got fiat currency that the Federal Reserve creates out of thin air and no longer backed by anything other than the U.S. military. And people are treating this like their idol. People are putting it on a pedestal when the government is $40 trillion in debt. I don't think that's the North Star of life, y'all. Accumulation, accumulation, accumulation. Look, I don't have a business unless people accumulate wealth, okay? I want to see you accumulate wealth. But there comes a point in time where you got to flick a switch and it goes, okay, now it's time to enjoy it. Now it's time to start spending. Now it's time to start being more generous. Now it's time to start buying plastic crap or airline tickets. I don't know what you want to spend it on. Or, hey, I want to be a philanthropist. Anytime my church asks for money, there's a love offering, or someone in my congregation or a friend or family falls on hard times, I want to be the first person there who answers the call in the most generous manner possible. I can't tell you how to spend it, but what I'm here to tell you is too many of you are not spending it to the degree to which you're capable of. Call my office up, come through our planning process, get my books in the mail. I wrote two books. One of them is called Retire, Y'all, Your Guide to Retiring in the State of South Carolina. It is the first and only book ever penned about retiring in the great state of South Carolina. Second book I wrote is called Spend Your Money, Y'all. 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I got time for one more question, Luann.
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1: Hey there, wrapping up our show with one last mailbag question for you, Adam. My husband and I are not really on the same page about when we want to retire or what retirement should look like for us. Do we need to have all that figured out before we come in to meet with you?
0: Welcome to the human race. Like, you and your husband or you and your wife are not on the same page financially. Welcome to the human race. We all know that weird couple that wears matching clothes, like, and they, you know, go out dancing every Tuesday night. Like, I call them weird, but we all kind of envy them. Like, how are they so in love, you know? I bet you when they shut the door at the end of the night, they get in, like, you know, knockdown, drag out fights. And did you have to wear the same color shirt as me, Ted? At least that's what I hope, you know? That's yeah, so has funny. Bobby ever done this to you? This is a little game that I like to play. Claire obviously cares a lot more about her appearance than me. Just look at one picture of the two of us, and you'll recognize that right off the get-go.
1: Yeah.
0: But, you know, she gets ready to go out, and, like, going out could be anything from, like, a parent-teacher conference to, like, a hot date to, like, you know, the baseball field.
1: Okay.
0: So I like to wait for her to get dressed, and then I see what she wears, and then I put on a matching outfit just to piss her off. Because she's like, no, that's not who we are.
1: Oh, no.
0: But anyways, most people aren't that people, and you know, Dave Ramsey calls it the nerd and the free spirit. Opposites attract. It would be strange if you guys had this perfectly aligned view of your retirement. I will say this, though. After going through our planning process, I have seen more, you see, honey, we can do this. I told you we should be able to do this. Thank you so much for explaining to this me, because I didn't want to trust this bonehead all alone, right? Like, there's a lot of that. There's a lot of like, okay, I'm glad we did this. You need an independent, agnostic third party to tell you the reality of the situation. Let's face it. Claire has watched me do some of the most boneheaded, idiotic things a human being could possibly do. So now I'm like, honey, just put it all in my hands. I have everything under control. She's a little misgiving of that. She's like, oh, God, Adam, I just watched you lock your keys in your car and drive a car through the garage door and, you know, feed the kids yogurt with the plastic thing still in it. I'm not so sure you got it all figured out with your life savings. And vice versa, women, I'm not going to let you off the hook. You're yammering on about something, and the guy is just like, I don't see the difference between the two whites, honey. Eggshell white and blue and white cloud are the same to me. And I don't think us picking eggshell or white cloud is going to change anything in my existence whatsoever. Can I just go out and make hay and then bring it back and, you know, and could we be good? Women are from Mars. Women are from Venus. Men are from Venus. Stop me, Luann. Can you just stop me? So what you're experiencing is perfectly normal. Mm-hmm. People don't typically come in here a unified front. More often than not, the husband and the wife are on two completely different pages. Now, we've seen it where it's toxic, too. Like, there's been a couple instances where husband and wife are at each other's neck. And I'm like, hey, guys, why don't you have that out? I'm going to go get a cup of coffee.
1: Oh, my gosh.
0: You know, there's marriage counselors for this. But, you know, kidding aside, like, sometimes we kid. We're like, oh, we're like one part psychiatrist. It's true. You know, like it or not, I just said, like, don't treat money like your idol. Don't put it on too big of a pedestal. Accumulating wealth shouldn't be your North Star. Happiness should. Abundance, contentment, experiences. But you can't have contentment and experiences and abundance and financial peace unless you have some money. So you need to have some level of wealth. And what we're here to tell you is oftentimes that level is not as big as what you have cooked up in your head. And oftentimes, you know, the wife who's operating from a position of fear, thinking, no, you got to keep working. We don't have enough. Mama bird. Like, That's coming out in, is it Mama Bird or Mama Bear?
1: Bear. Mama Bear. Okay.
0: Whatever, Mama Bird. Mama Bird. Huh? It's Mama Bird now. They're like nesting. They're like, hey, no, you got to keep working. So you come into our office, you go through our planning process, you read one of my books, you walk away and you're like, okay, this is a mathematical equation. Let's separate our decision-making from our emotions. Let's not let fear or greed or these make-believe numbers that we have cooked up in our head to dictate our next move. Let's make this decision based on the math. Let's work with people who are believable because they have a tremendous amount of experience helping people just like me retire. Come through my planning process. 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God bless America. God bless South Carolina. Thank you so much for listening to my little show.
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16: 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In Ephesians chapter 2, verses 8 and 9, he says, "For by grace you have been saved through faith. This is not of your own doing, it's the gift of God." In Romans chapter 3, verse 21, he writes this, "But now the righteousness of God has been manifested apart from the law, although the law and the prophets bear witness to it, the righteousness of God through faith in Jesus Christ for all who believed."
15: If you'd like more information on this ministry or the teachings of Archbishop Foley Beach, visit awftl.org.
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26: Sanctions were just the start of it. I'm Daria Albinger, Fox News. The Trump administration is ramping up the economic pressure on Iran. Fox's Jonathan Hunt is in Tel Aviv.
27: If Treasury Secretary Scott Bessent wants to collapse the economy, as he put it, then much more needs to be done. So he will head to a G20 summit in Asheville, North Carolina next week, trying to appeal to those countries to join the U.S. sanctions program. Now, the biggest trading partners still left for Iran are China, Russia, India, Turkey, Iraq, Pakistan, and Qatar. China is the biggest problem for the U.S. there because they've already said they will not take part in the sanctions program.
26: China's refusal to sanction Iran has led to several statements from Iranian officials. In one, the Iranian foreign minister claimed that America uses the media to influence prices for personal gain and to keep America in a losing war. He also says Israeli-aligned actors promote war. Bad weather is slowing the rescue crews in flood-ravaged Nepal. Here's Fox's Jackie Ibanez.
28: A race against time to find survivors, with the death toll rising following the flooding disaster on the Nepal-China border. More than 600 people are confirmed dead. Another 2,500 people remain missing, among them 90 Americans. Rescue crews are still pulling out survivors caked in mud. The U.S. State Department says so far 5 Americans have been brought to safety.
26: The Red Cross estimates about 93,000 people need aid, with clean water being a major concern. A group of soldiers in Niger has rebelled against officers at a key military base and fired at a sensitive location in the capital in what was seen as a major threat to the country's struggling junta. 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
0: Hello, everyone. 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Thank you for joining me for the 52-episode podcast series, The Life of Jesus.
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31: She's fierce. Working. She's fierce.
4: So you're on Amazon, you're checking out, and then you see this option. Do you want it today? Okay. Do you want it the next day? Do you want it within 3 hours?
11: Of course.
4: Or do you want it by drone?
11: Drone?
4: Yes.
11: I want it by drone.
4: So do I. Lindsay Austin in Richmond, Texas, she got the alert after she placed the order and said, it's arriving by drone. Are you excited? Well, it didn't really say excited. It just said, your order's arriving by drone. So she goes outside because she's so excited to see it. And then you have to imagine, so the drone is just going, hovering over her house, goes past the front door, goes over the house, and then is hovering and drops the package right in her pool.
11: Ooh. Hope it wasn't piano.
4: Now, Amazon says that these things have, I'm going to read it verbatim, industry-leading detect and avoidance systems that independently monitor the airspace.
11: Okay. What about the ground where the pool was?
4: Yes. They call it Prime Air. They're calling it Prime Swim. Yes. I'm going to tell you exactly what happened to Lindsay's package.
11: Yeah, I'm
4: and
11: curious.
4: More about it in just a minute. 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All right. So Lindsay said, and I quote, I don't think I'll be wanting any more drone deliveries.
11: You think if you have to go get the pool skimmer to get your package out, you wouldn't want any more either.
4: Now, Amazon is now expanding, though, Prime Air. I am so excited about this. I can't wait to try it. It's expanding to 500 cities and towns by the end of this year. Tens of millions of customers. I mean, there it is.
11: Just put a pool cover on anytime you order something. You should be fine.
4: Well, we are showing the video right now. So what do you see, Andrew?
11: Is this the video, the actual video of the package being dropped to
4: the
11: pool?
4: That's right.
11: Where's the kaplunk? That's a huge drone.
4: Yes.
11: Oh, my. And it's in the spa. good aim. The spa is much smaller than the pool. It nailed it perfectly.
4: The delivery went swimmingly.
11: It did. Absolutely.
4: Oh. And on that happy note, welcome, ladies and gentlemen. It's called the Kim Komando Show because, after all, it's the nation's best, biggest, largest, award-winning show about all things digital. And I just happen to be America's beloved digital goddess, Kim Komando, here with you once again. And joining us is Andrew Babinski. Hello there, Andrew.
11: What up, Kim?
4: So we're going to start with a little Flock update.
11: Yeah. Did you hear about the city of Tempe?
4: Is that
11: on your update?
4: No.
11: They turned them off.
4: That's it. They got rid of them.
11: Got rid of the cameras. And I think it was 2 weeks ago. I said to you, within the next year, we will see cities starting to turn these cameras off. And it took 2 weeks for Tempe, right here in the state of Arizona, to turn them off.
4: And they're not the only ones.
11: No.
4: All throughout the country. Well, Flock Safety, they have some new products coming out. And now they have drones, speaking of. And these drones launch themselves. No officer at the control. They go 60 miles an hour to chase a fleeing car, reading plates before a patrol car even gets out of the lot.
11: But it doesn't matter if officers that work for that department are starting those drones up to chase their ex-girlfriends around town, because that's what's going to get most of these things shut down.
4: There was one cop, ex-cop in Kentucky, I should say, that he searched his girlfriend's plates 2,000 times.
11: That is a guy with some anxiety.
4: Okay. That's not police work. That's a hobby.
11: Really? Okay. He's a stalker. Right.
4: So what do you think about people taking down the Flock cameras?
11: It's inevitable. It's something that we weren't used to. That got abused immediately. Let's say we went years before police departments were using them incorrectly.
4: And it was a onesie twosie.
11: Right. Not a every single daisy.
4: It does.
11: People are terrified of them. They think they're being tracked. They think they're being followed. They like their privacy. Even though you have no privacy in public, they still like the illusion of privacy. Like it was funny. I was in a Safeway parking lot probably on Wednesday. And I just said to myself, how many people know I'm here right now? And it's got to be over 25, 30 businesses, agencies. I'm pinging everything.
4: More.
11: I'm on every camera.
4: Your phone's tracking you.
11: Right. There is no privacy. But this one, it's so loud. It's so bold that it's scaring people. And, you know, when it gets to the point where people are starting YouTube channels on how to destroy these cameras, that's pretty bad.
4: And that's what's interesting to me, because the HOA at my house in Santa Barbara, there's a Flock camera at the bottom of the street. Okay. And by the way, there's only one way in, one way out of the entire neighborhood.
11: Okay.
4: Okay. And so about 2 weeks ago, somebody took the camera down, somebody in a hoodie, at 5:30 in the afternoon.
11: So they didn't care.
4: They didn't care. Okay. So then the HOA puts the camera back up.
11: They did.
4: Yeah. Okay, and then 2 days later, guess what happened?
11: Someone took it down.
4: Someone took it down.
11: Someone in the same hoodie, probably.
4: Exactly. Hey, and guess what took place the other day? The World Humanoid Robot Games in Beijing.
11: Humans versus robots, or robots being versus robots controlled by humans?
4: No, this is the first time that they had the games where the robots were actually being robots.
11: Okay.
4: So we didn't have like humans behind. And so like, for example, there was one that beat Usain Bolt.
11: Oh, Usain Bolt?
4: Usain Bolt.
11: Fastest man on the planet Earth?
4: Yes. Bolt's record is 9.58. The Lightning ran 9.4700 meters.
11: Wow.
4: And the Taigon Ultra, another one, 9.39 seconds.
11: Is this the same games where the robot went straight into the wall and just blew up into pieces?
4: Yeah, that's the problem.
11: Yeah.
4: Because...
11: way to go, dummy.
4: if you're watching us on YouTube, you actually seen the video. For everybody else, just imagine this thing running at full speed and then crashing into a wall. And see, and that's the problem that they're not talking about. You don't hear anybody else mentioning this, is that they programmed these robots to run super fast, but they forgot to teach them how to stop.
11: Well,
4: No. They forgot to teach them how to stop.
11: Totally?
4: Yes.
11: Okay.
4: Yes.
11: That's an important part of going, is stopping.
4: Exactly. Cheerleader, that were the robots, they started cheerleading, and then they didn't know how to stop.
11: Go team, go team, go team, go. Go team, go.
4: There was one that kept flipping over boxes.
11: Yeah.
4: Couldn't stop.
11: Stopping is important.
4: So somebody forgot to program them to stop.
11: But they taught it how to flip over a box. That's pretty impressive.
4: Yeah, but then it kept flipping over a box, over a box, over a box.
11: Oh, you focus on the negative if you want.
4: Yeah, so Usain Bolt.
11: Yeah.
4: Should be Usain Volt.
11: Oh, why?
4: Get it?
11: No, I get it. I just want you to have to explain your jokes.
4: This is some serious news. The big Meta settlement.
11: Mm-hmm.
4: Everybody's talking about, oh, you know, it's going to really change everything. It's going to really make Meta change, then get better and do things the right way.
11: Well, I saw the restrictions that were placed on Meta.
4: Whatever.
11: you are surly.
4: You're not.
11: Surly this morning.
4: $18 million fine.
11: Billion.
4: Billion. But still, it could be millions to them. On a $1 trillion company? Really?
11: But they are putting in on teen accounts, anything under the age of 18, restrictions.
4: Okay.
11: There's going to be timeouts that are mandated. There's going to be off times and dark times.
4: Oh, yeah, that's going to work.
11: But here's what I don't understand is that with the settlements, the states that were suing them, like the state of Arizona is getting like something like $238 million or something like that. Yeah. Why is it going to the state? Why isn't it going to the customers of Meta that were the ones that were addicted by this product?
4: Or maybe had some issues, some problems.
11: Right.
4: Even coming up, we have a mom whose daughter committed suicide.
11: Exactly.
4: Because of the controls. You know, Facebook was programmed to keep you addicted.
11: Right. It's the cigarettes of the internet.
4: But it wasn't the big tobacco settlement.
11: No.
4: I mean, the big tobacco settlement was, what, $900 billion, some crazy number. And then they had to keep paying and paying. I mean, and the kicker on all this, which I don't understand, is that maybe because the fine was so low, is that when all this came out with Meta, and they settled right before Mark Zuckerberg actually took the stand,
11: Of course, they didn't want him to face the questions.
4: Is the stock went up.
11: Well, because it was only $18 billion.
4: Exactly.
11: But why is the states getting the money and not the victims? That's what I don't understand.
4: I don't understand that either.
11: And I searched for answers and I couldn't find it.
4: Hey, still ahead this hour, somebody was tracking you through your web browser without using a single cookie. They're using something that you can't even hear. Oh, I'm going to tell you about how I had a firsthand experience with the Tesla robot and what's going on. Oh, he's so cute. Oh, I want one so bad. Also going to have our AI tip. We're going to tell you how you are leaking money out of your account. You don't even know it. And I have to tell you also about Carbonite, a proud sponsor of the show. Your computer won't turn on. 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
13: 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Bill Gates says a lot of things. For years, he was the loudest AI optimist in the room, promising cures and prosperity. Climate change was going to be the world's top priority until he decided it wasn't. In 2004 at Davos, he promised SPAN would be solved within 2 years. 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He's arguing against his own wallet, and that counts. And so does a track record. It's a good thing that no one cares about Bill Gates. 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
4: I don't really shop at these places.
11: Okay. I'm so glad that we've prefaced this with this. Kim Komando would not come near your stuff, whoever we're about to talk about.
4: AliExpress.
11: Okay.
4: I think it's like an Alibaba.
11: Sure.
4: And that if you shopped there, instead of them just dropping a cookie and then, you know, figuring out where you've been and where you're going, is that they actually turned on in your browser something called web audio so that they could listen to your keystrokes and listen to else what's going on in your world so that this way they can further identify you.
11: Of course. And I gave them permission to do that.
4: Yes, of course you did.
11: By clicking on something 3.5 years ago.
4: Of course I accept that.
11: Yeah.
4: And then meanwhile, Apple Maps... they're not making enough money at Apple.
11: No?
4: Mm-mm.
11: Poor guys.
4: So now when you start using Apple Maps and like you want to search for like you, like a barber. Oh, wait, you have no hair. In case you want to search for something else,
11: right.
4: The first result that comes up is going to say sponsored.
11: The first result, really?
4: Yes.
11: So when I search up employment lawyer because of harassment and abuse that I had take on my job, that first one's going to be a paid ad? That's crazy.
4: What do you mean by that?
11: You just attacked my physical appearance.
4: I did not. I said you have a beautiful bald head.
11: Oh, then I misheard. I apologize.
4: Hey, your body has been making less collagen since your 20s. 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
4: So we just talked about it. Meta settling for $18 billion after getting caught designing Facebook and Instagram so that it would totally addict our kids on purpose. Now, joining us is Lori Schott. She knows exactly why this matters. She lost her daughter, Annalie, to suicide in 2020 after social media just consumed her life. And as a mom, she spent every year since just fighting to get this change. Lori, thank you so much for joining us today.
17: Thank you for having me.
4: So take us back. When did you first realize that this was not normal teenage stuff that your daughter was doing on social media?
17: When she was going through her teen years, the phone was always a point of contention within our family. We always said kids are addicted to their phone back then, not knowing the true meaning of addiction and how these platforms were designed. And we had no idea when Anna died by suicide that she was struggling with the internal demons that she had inside of her that were being pushed to her. Like, with the design of these platforms, there were beauty filters and other appearance-altering features that just fueled unhealthy comparisons in young girls, and it damaged her self-esteem, and it was engagement-driven recommendations and constant notifications that kept pulling her into a really deep, dark world. And with this content that was being pushed at her, it was even told for her not to tell her parents or discuss it, and that suicide would ease the pain, is how they put it.
4: That's horrible.
11: How was that message that suicide would ease the pain delivered to her? Was it another creator's video? Was it DMs?
17: Yes, it was another creator's video. And with our daughter, we're one of the families that our daughter journaled about her mental health experiences. She journaled about the social media comparison of young girls, the exact same things that we're finding out in a court of law right now that Meta designed these platforms for. They knew that they were harming young girls' self-esteem and their internal emotional state, and they did it anyway. They didn't stop.
4: Because it was all designed, it's all designed for engagement. They're not going to share things about soccer or football because they know that she's not interested in that. They're going to feed on it so that to keep giving her those beauty filters, which I can tell you, we're all there.
11: But for other households out there, what did on a daily basis a social media addiction look like?
17: It's just for children to be able to disengage from the phone, having their phone in their hand, being in that world of fear of missing out is huge for teenage girls. So at the same time where they're saying it's social, it is anything but social. It drives our children into a world of loneliness. And we were those parents. We tried to make her have her phone on the counter at night. We checked her screens. We checked her platforms. But after she died, we found out that we refused to let her have TikTok. She had a TikTok account. And with Instagram, the account I was looking at was not her real Instagram account. She had set up 5 Instagram accounts.
11: Wow.
4: Now, under this settlement, kids have to get cut off from Instagram between midnight and 6 a.m. They're capped at 2 hours a day. Do you think that would have made a difference in your daughter's life?
17: Absolutely. We were fighting her getting access to even burner phones or any other laptop computer that would give her access to social media at all hours of the night. And these are tools that parents, we need to be able to have access to, but it's also the responsibility of companies like Meta to design these platforms so they're not addictive, so kids are not so torn in between not being online, so kids know how to take a break. The things that I think we really have to think about as parenting in this day and age, we actually know how these platforms are designed. We know how the emotional relationship these children have within this world of devices and self-comparison, and that we as parents have to break that hold. I will never say parents don't have responsibility. Absolutely, we had responsibility, but we had no idea what we were parenting against. And I'm thankful for all the parents that have, during all this pain, has stepped forward to tell the stories of their children so we make the world a safer place in acknowledging and education and outreach.
4: Yeah, and I, you know what? You make a really valid point, is that we didn't really know. That what they were really doing behind the scenes and how insidious it all is.
17: Yeah, and that's the thing. When you sit in a courtroom and you see emails, as I did in Los Angeles at the trial against Meta and Google, that Mark Zuckerberg and Mr. Mosterio were actually talking about the emotional damage to young girls, and that researchers told them that these products were harming children, and they did nothing because of the engagement and because of their bottom line. They want things to remain sticky, because if these platforms are sticky to our kids, that means they're engaged longer. That means they have the chance to sell our information to advertisers. And that's their bottom line. They make 98% of their money after selling access to our children. I'm thankful that when we found Honest Journals that talked about this emotional rabbit hole it pulled her into and pushed her into depression and anxiety. After she died, I was able to gain access into my daughter's social media world. And like I said, I never knew that she had TikTok, and finding out that she saw a live suicide on TikTok
4: that
17: spiraled her, and also finding out how it was a constant feed of Meta knew that when your little girls were feeling sad or depressed or lonely, that was a great time to offer our children to advertisers to sell them beauty products and give them this false sense of beautification. And that was the latest whistleblower came forward with how they structured that. So our children in their darkest hour became an economic opportunity for Meta to sell our children's mental health state to advertisers. And to me, it's wrong, and they're going to pay.
4: You know, they're still going to do it. $18 billion is nothing to Meta's bottom line, considering all the money that they're making off of it. Do you have any final words that you want to share with parents who may be listening right now?
17: That you need to keep the lines of communication open with your children so they understand if maybe they're feeling lonely or feeling the reactions because they are on these platforms, and why parents are pushing back against our children even having access to these platforms. But this outcome of this trial and the settlement is a step forward on our path for accountability. Sure. The dollar amount is small, but we are able to fight with the internal documents that we never would have had access to unless these really brave attorney generals wouldn't have stepped forward and carried this case on into court.
4: Which is really a really important point. And thank you for bringing that up, Lori, because now we have almost a precedent. So this is just one lawsuit. There's going to be so many more to come.
11: They know that the price that they pay is going to be worth it because their stock price went up.
4: Lori, we're so sorry to hear about your daughter, and our thoughts and prayers are with you. And keep up the fight. You're doing a fabulous job. Hey, I got to warn you about this. Thieves are putting skimmers on grocery store card readers, and they're cloning EBT cards. That's right. And the benefits are gone the same day that they're deposited. 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
19: News. I'm Roxanne Evans. President Trump calling it the biggest oil deal in history. The U.S. to control a large share of Venezuelan reserves. Fox's Mike Emanuel.
20: He says the deal secures more than 65 billion barrels of the South American country's oil reserves.
19: The President says it could mean lower prices at the pump. President Trump is also putting economic pressure on Iran.
0: The Trump administration says it'll do whatever it takes to cut off Iran's access to the global economy. And now the Treasury Department says it's going to shut down a back door which allowed Iran to access the U.S. financial system.
19: That's Fox's Mark Meredith. This comes just ahead of the G20 summit in North Carolina. The Seneca Nation firing back at President Trump's Lake America order, calling for it to be overturned. And Lake Ontario to remain. 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
2: Here Jesus addresses the ultimate human fear, physical death. He acknowledges that death is a reality in this fallen world. Believers do die. Even Lazarus, whom Jesus was to raise, eventually died again. But Jesus promises that even though we die, we will live. He's pointing to the resurrection of the body, soul, and spirit to eternal life in the age to come. Death is no longer a wall. It's now a door. It's no longer defeat, but it's a transition.
21: If you'd like more information on this ministry or the teachings of Archbishop Foley Beach, visit awftl.org.
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4: So I was walking around the Century City Mall outside Los Angeles proper, and I walked past the Tesla dealer, and standing in the window was an Optimus robot.
11: Ooh.
4: And I thought, you know what? I've never really been so up close and personal with one. So I went in, and it had a big sign that said, "Do not touch," which, of course,
11: you didn't listen to. And no. You just touched it, fondled it.
4: Well, I was surprised how light it was.
11: Okay.
4: And how nimble it was.
11: How tall is it?
4: It's about, well, it's taller than me.
11: Okay.
4: But that's not
11: so
4: the
11: So 4 foot eight?
4: Yeah. Oh, that is not right.
11: It's just a joke.
4: I'm like 5'5".
11: Now, is this one of the robots where once you bring it into your household and it's going to do all the work?
4: Yes.
11: But it's actually a human just running it somewhere remotely?
4: Elon Musk says that's not true. But there was rumor that when the Tesla bot was serving drinks, that there was somebody on the side pouring all the drinks. But but pretty soon we're going to have 30,000 of them.
11: Okay.
4: But who's in competition now is Hyundai, the car company.
11: Well, they've been making robots since the 90s.
4: Well, they also did a deal. They bought Boston Dynamics, which are those dogs that are running all around.
11: Right.
4: And so think about this. And I haven't read this anywhere, but it makes perfect sense. And after seeing the Tesla bot and the Tesla dealer, it would make sense that someday we're going to go to a Hyundai dealership where we will buy a bot.
11: Oh, okay. Yeah, why not? Someone's got to sell them.
4: And then, you know, they have the service bays.
11: Mm-hmm.
4: They have the person who can talk to you about financing. I mean, everything's all right there.
11: It's all going to be robots?
4: Yes. So we'll have this little bot in the dealership, and we'll have like 0% APR and 0% chance it likes you.
11: Probably. Really, so are you going to get one and bring it in your house?
4: 1,000%. But I have trouble with the bot, like the Tau bot and the one that's in San Francisco, where it's just a bot and then there's a human in VR behind it,
11: right,
4: doing all the work.
11: Yeah, that's what I'm saying. You're going to be surveilled in your own home 24/7.
4: So I have to wait until that doesn't happen.
11: Okay.
4: And also, the Neobot, it took 5 minutes to put 3 dishes in the dishwasher.
11: Oh, that's this is productive.
4: You know, it's faster than Barry. All right, let's see. Joe in the Gulf Coast of Mississippi. Hi there, Joe.
5: Hi, Tim. How are you?
4: Great. Welcome. So you wrote me a note. You did something with AI and fitness. Tell us about it.
5: Yeah. I saw a question in your newsletter recently, and I was like, well, I don't have an AI girlfriend, but I do have an AI coach. And I said, let me respond to that and see if it catches any attention. And it did.
4: So tell us about the AI fitness coach.
5: So, you know, I had recently had a remote coach, and I loved my coach. But it gets a little bit expensive, and I wanted to get back into a coaching.

0: 2 months, and it's been really working well.
1: Now, this is interesting. At the beginning of the year, I decided to track everything I was doing physically. I didn't use a prompt saying, you're going to be my coach. I wanted to use AI as a tracker when it came to I was eating.
2: How'd that work for you?
1: Is that the AI always and constantly was making excuses for me if I were to miss a workout. Did you have that problem in the beginning, and did you figure out a workaround?
0: Yeah, so initially, I follow some coaches that I think are like the best fitness coaches in the industry. And one of those is Jordan Syatt, one is Joe DeFranco, and one is a group called the Mind Pump. So I gave the project parameters. That's where it got its information, and that was the type of coaching
3: that would provide. That's a great idea.
0: And so that went well, but like Andrew said, immediately, one of the first things I noticed was like, okay, if I push back, it affirms what I say. And so I went back, and just in a conversation, I said, I don't need you to affirm everything that I said. I don't expect as a coach that you'll affirm everything that I said. If I'm wrong, I need you to say that I'm wrong. And that almost, it pretty much instantly corrected it. I'm using Claude.
2: So is it worth saving the $50 to $100 a month?
0: You know, I think for a couple of reasons, for me, it has been. I had a remote coach that was running me around $200 a month.
2: Whoa.
0: And I pay like $20 a month for Claude. The advantage that I've found is that you're right. I can't upload videos so he can check form, but I had already had another experience using Claude to evaluate a security camera image. And I said, you were able to watch security camera image, so let's go find out how you watched the video and determine what he does is actually take the screenshot.
2: It's a good thing. I mean, that you were able to really figure this out. We actually used an AI tip like this in our AI newsletter, where we walk you through and how to actually do your metrics. Head over to the official homepage, commando.com, and just type in AI fitness coach, and then all the prompts that Joe used and probably expanded on are right there free for
1: it's
2: the taking.
1: It's worth a shot. Try it out.
2: It is. All right, let's talk about Incogni. First of all, this happened in Bratvia, Illinois. 2:40 in the morning, a woman sees a flashlight and a shadow outside her window. Police say the man in her backyard was a registered sex offender. A military court convicted him in 2024. This is so horrible. He took a sailor's key card and let himself into her bedroom. And he never met this woman in Illinois. He saw her on social media. He researched her and then found her home address. Now, let's talk about research. I'm going to translate this for you. A people search site will sell a report on you for about $2. I'm talking about your home address, your phone, your relatives, everywhere you've lived. I use Incogni. 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
1: Ooh.
2: That's the fancy phrase for it.
1: That is fancy.
2: So name one subscription that you have right now, Andrew, that you're like, I don't even know what it does.
1: Ooh, that's a good question. I have ChatGPT and Claude, and sometimes I go, do I need both?
2: It's true.
1: I pay for both. And then I go, well, I do this with this and this with this, so of course I need both.
2: So what you want to do is have AI do the boring math for you. You say, you're a financial analyst, sort all my transactions. You're going to get maybe your credit card statements, your bank statements, and look at the categories. Flag every recurring charge. Show the monthly cost, the annual totals, then rank my five biggest leaks by annual dollars.
1: Okay. And then you get to decide whether or not you're going to continue or not.
2: Exactly. It's because you want to find the leaks, plug the leaks, because it just makes sense. Get it?
1: No, I get it. Saving money, censor money. Yes, we all get it.
2: You didn't laugh.
1: Well, that's because it wasn't a punchline. It was just a sentence.
2: Oh, okay. There is that.

0: And in the next hour, you know how you send a text message and it's super fast?
1: Yeah.
0: Mm. What if that text message took 3 days or a week and that was something that you really wanted?
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0: 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Let's see. Who's up next? Scotty in Carson City, Nevada. Hi there, Scotty.
7: Hello. How are you doing today?
0: Fabulous. What's going on?
7: Oh, not too much. You guys had me come on and talk about the issue I had with having to clean up my property when AAA used a satellite.
0: Oh, you sent me an email. You sent me a note through the website. Oh, yeah. Okay. Yeah, this is, you know what? I'm so glad that you sent me a note, and I'm so glad that you're on the air with us, because this is a big problem that's happening throughout the country. So, Scotty, thank you so much for being here. What was the issue? What was going on?
7: We were out of town, came back, and had a letter from our AAA representative and said that we had till the 28th of July to clean up our property because they said that there was debris and, oh, what else they put on here? Oh, like appliances lying around, abandoned vehicles, and just a mess. So I called them because I wanted to know, what are you talking about? I mean, I knew I had a pile of branches and things that I needed to move on, and I sit on an acre. And then to the back of the property, I had 2x4s and things I used to repair the fence and things like that.
0: Okay.
7: So when I called them and I said, can you send a representative down from Marino so they could show me what it is you're talking about? Oh, we don't do that.
1: They just trust the satellite image and whatever they think they see is what...
7: Well, and that's what I didn't know yet. And I said, so what are you talking about? And he said, oh, you've got this, you've got that, and this needs to be removed and all that. And I said, well, how do you get that? So we have a photograph. And I said, who came on my property and took pictures? Oh, no, it's a satellite. I said, I'd like to see it. So they sent it to me. And I'm looking at it, and I'm like, this thing's at least 2 years old. And so I call him back, and we're talking, and I said, the abandoned car, as I explained to him, the abandoned car is not abandoned. It's blah, blah, blah, recycle. So he says, well, you need to put that in a garage. I said, well, I've got things in my garage. You know, are you going to build me a new garage? The appliance is the corner of my cargo trailer, that you can see under the trees. I said, there's no appliances. And then the things that he sees reflected next to my sheds are actually white lattice, plastic lattice work. And the sun reflects off it. And then the other thing he pointed out is where my jet skis are. And with the photo, you can't really see exactly where everything is, but you see the one pile of debris. And I said, that was scheduled to be cleaned this summer anyway.
1: Or so when you pushed back and you pointed out everything in the image wasn't what they were saying it was.
0: What happened?
1: Did they buckle?
7: No. No, I even told them I've got a fire extinguisher right on the corner of the property. Fire hydrant. No, they didn't. They wanted pictures of everything that was being removed and that it was cleaned up.
0: You had to go get new insurance?
7: This is what they were saying.
1: Okay.
7: I didn't get this letter until about 3 weeks before that date, until triple-digit temperature down here at that time. So I had to go and rent a couple of dumpsters.
0: What a nightmare.
1: What a headache. I mean, it's like guilty before you're proven innocent.
0: So that's why if this does happen, just keep in mind that they may be using older satellite photos, or they could be using drones, right? But they being the insurance companies, are seriously out there patrolling, I guess, if you'd say.
1: Because it's so cheap for them to do, too.
0: And also low-flying aircraft. And it's not just insurance companies. A lot of municipalities and cities and counties are actually doing this to see if you built something on your property that you should be taxed for.
1: They're coming to get us.
0: They sure are. Scotty, thanks for your call today. Okay, so I read Gordon's note, and I asked him to come on the show and tell us more about it.
1: Okay.
0: And Gordon, so what's going on in Detroit that made you say, roast me, ChatGPT?
5: Well, a friend of mine said that this is a really fun thing to do. And I said, I'm afraid to do this. And he said, no, give it a try. I laughed so hard. So basically, it's kind of like those celebrity roasts on TV, but it's kind of gentler than that. They take a bunch of questions you've asked over the years, over the time you've been on the site, and kind of makes fun of you based on that.
0: So what was the thing that shocked you the most when you told AI to roast you?
5: Well, the fact that it kind of took all the things I'd ever asked over since I've been using it and kind of put them into a big, hilarious sort of thing. Of course, it's more meaningful if you actually know the person, just like, on celebrity roasts. But, can I give you a couple examples?
0: Sure.
5: Okay, so my daughter, she's kind of the ultimate consumer. And so she said, roast me. And ChatGPT wrote back, a company makes one mistake on your order and suddenly you're not a customer anymore. You're an independent congressional investigation. You don't complain. You assemble evidence, screenshots, dates, names, receipts, terms and conditions. Somewhere a customer service supervisor sees your email come through and says, oh, God, she's got documentation. You're not going to scream at them. You're going to calmly find the exact policy they violated, identify the regional manager, and make sure everyone involved has a very educational afternoon.
0: Now, is that your daughter?
5: That's my daughter, yes. And
0: Did she do that to you when she was like 15 years old and trying to make a point?
5: No, maybe she learned from me, I suppose.
0: Oh, I see.
1: Apple doesn't fall. This actually surprises me that it actually knew you. I'm currently working on a big video and I was doing a storyboard and I said, ChatGPT made the image of the storyboard for the video. And I said, the guy in there is supposed to be me, just make it look like me. So it's easier to point out the differences. And it's like, ChatGPT goes, well, please upload a photo of you. And I'm like, I've uploaded 25,000 photos
0: of
1: me.
0: No, photos, they get it off. It doesn't work.
1: It doesn't.
0: No.
1: I'd be surprised to know if ChatGPT knows anything about me.
0: Well, I asked Chat to roast me and I gave you.
1: Oh, is the result?
0: Yeah, because I don't think I should read my own roast because that doesn't make sense.
1: Have you reviewed these?
0: I kind of scanned it. You don't have to read the whole thing because it's a full page.
1: Here's the first one. Ladies and gentlemen, I'm Claude, an artificial intelligence, which means I know everything about Kim Komando except how to get her to stop talking.
0: Ouch.
1: It's accurate. You want one more?
0: Yeah.
1: Kim spends her life warning Americans about hackers, scammers, and identity thieves. Meanwhile, she has told 5 million strangers a week her name, her town, her husband's name, and what she had for lunch. The nation's top security expert is running the world's longest hostage video.
0: Oh.
1: That's true.
0: You know, that's what a great idea.
1: To roast have me. Chad roast you or yes. roast a family member.
0: Yes.
1: And then you go ahead and perform it for them, send them a video.
0: That'd be a great, great bit to do at a family reunion.
1: Oh, yeah.
0: So what other creative uses can you use for Chad on personal?
1: When it comes to personal things, well, yes. this is what I do every single month. And I didn't think it was that big of a deal until the last time I went to Walgreens to pick it up. We give each other cards every single month, Lisa and I.
0: Oh.
1: Because her love language is the written word.
0: And they're still in love.
1: And so I was getting cards, you know, in the beginning that were just store-bought cards. And I'm like, these are stupid. I'm just buying the empty ones. So what I did was, I don't know how deep we want to get into this, but our thing is sheep. We have sheep collectibles. It's an inside joke. But then one month, about about 14 months ago, I took a picture of ours.
0: And does it have anything to do in the bedroom?
1: Nothing. Nothing Excellent. To do. The That's kids just... know about it, so it's safe. I took a picture of ours, and I turned us into sheep. And then I printed that on the card. So now every single month, I will take a picture or something that happened in our lives and use those sheep characters. Like we're doing the flooring right now. So next month's card will be us sweating and hurting each other while we're doing the flooring as the sheep. And I just thought it was a little cutesy-wootsy thing. You're rolling your eyes.
0: Okay.
1: When I went to Walgreens to pick it up, because I get the card made at Walgreens for $3.40, she opened it up to check the quality. And she was like, what is this? And I explained it to her. And she's like, that's the most romantic thing I've ever heard.
0: Oh.
1: So that's one thing I do is I make images to turn into greeting cards, and I only spend $3.
0: All right, stay right where you are because those glasses at the next table, 3 towels, 10 seconds on whether or not you're going to be recorded, and you'll never forget this again. Hey, you know that favorite password of yours? Software cracks it in seconds. 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
0: Now, we've talked about it. I don't know anybody aside from my son who has Meta Ray-Ban recording glasses.
1: I literally think it's a scam.
0: And the only reason why he has them is because I purchased them and I said, can you try these out for me?
1: But does he use them?
0: He said they're horrible.
1: Exactly.
0: They're horrible.
1: No one has these things.
0: But they say that millions and millions of people are using them.
1: Of course they say that because they have stockholders they need to appease.
0: So how do you know if somebody's actually recording you?
1: Okay.
0: Well, there was that instance where a woman met a guy on a dating app and they went home and did the wild thing And then he sent the recording to her the next day and said, wow, what a great time we had.
1: Sure. He thought you'd like to see this. Okay.
0: And he was wearing glasses while they were doing the wild thing.
1: That's a tell right there. I think if he doesn't take off his socks and he doesn't take off his glasses, he's probably recording you.
0: Every pair has a tiny white LED in the front corner of the frame. And if it's quick flash, that means it's a photo. If it's glowing, that means it's a video.
1: I can't tell you how many TikTok videos I have seen where people find people on Facebook Marketplace and they disconnect that light without disabling the camera.
0: Yeah, I know. It's and they also, you can put a little piece of black tape over it because it's just an LED. That's not the camera.
1: Right.
0: Okay. And if somebody's standing there like with their finger on their frame, that's probably a sign too.
1: But yeah, that's someone not trying to hide it, though, and that's what we need.
0: Gosh, isn't that something? We have to worry about somebody recording us in glasses.
1: I don't think we have to worry. I don't think anybody really owns a pair of them.
0: No, they're making a spectacle of themselves.
1: Oh, good one. I like that one, actually.
0: Hey, make sure that you get our free newsletter. A million folks love it every single morning, 5-star rated at GetKim.com.
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16: Under pressure. I'm Roxanne Evans, Fox News. The Trump administration ramping up economic pressure on Iran. Fox's Jonathan Hunt in Tel Aviv with more.
17: If Treasury Secretary Scott Bessent wants to collapse the economy, as he put it, then much more needs to be done. So he will head to a G20 summit in Asheville, North Carolina next week, trying to appeal to those countries to join the U.S. sanctions program. Now, the biggest trading partners still left for Iran are China, Russia, India, Turkey, Iraq, Pakistan, and Qatar. China is the biggest problem for the U.S. there because they've already said they will not take part in the sanctions program.
16: China's refusal to sanction Iran has led to several statements, and one, the Iranian foreign minister claimed that America uses the media to influence prices for personal gain, to keep America in a losing war, and Israel-aligned actors also promote war. President Donald Trump in Texas Friday, he had a call with the ISS crew and it awarded medals to the Artemis II crew. Fox's Mark Meredith.
18: To be with you is a great honor, and I just want to thank and Jessica, Anil, Jack, great Americans, great patriots, brave people. I wouldn't do it, I will tell you right now. I hate to admit it, I would not want to do it. But some people love it more than anything, and you have amazing courage.
19: President Trump, he has no personal interest in going to space. He'd love to see the opportunity for more people. While in Houston, the president also had a chance to present the Congressional Space Medal of Honor to the Artemis II crew, which recently took a journey around the moon, traveling over parts no human has ever seen before.
16: Well, the president also signed an executive order to create a space academy to feed into NASA and the Space Force. 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
42: She's feisty. Working. She's
0: feisty. So imagine that you texted your sister.
1: Okay,
0: she lives. Okay, she lives, I don't know, a couple of states away.
1: Sure.
0: And so instead of the text getting there, what, in a nanosecond?
1: Right.
0: It would take 2 days.
1: That doesn't sound good. I'll just call her or write her a letter or tie a note to a pigeon and have it fly to her.
0: You know, it's funny you should say that, okay, because I'll tell you about the pigeon in just a second. There's an app called Slowly. It has millions of people who choose to send text messages and to have them not arrive instantaneously.
1: I do not understand the circumstance in my life where I need that to happen.
0: Because instead of just saying K or okay, you would write a whole note that said, Yes, of course, I would love to come to your birthday party because I miss you so much and I love you so much. And here are some of my fondest memories about you.
1: Why does that take 2 days to get there?
0: Because it's the spirit of communication that we have all lost because of fiber optic lines and gazillion dollars in internet access.
1: Interesting. You know what I think about that?
0: Now, a developer just built another one that is carried by an animated pigeon.
1: Okay, right. This is so dumb.
0: Okay. You watch the bird fly.
1: For 2 days?
0: Yes, and you wait. And you wait. And you wait. Okay, I'm going to tell you more about this in just a second, because I know you can't wait to just try it out.
1: Oh, I'm downloading as we speak.
0: Hey, listen, if you're tired of nodding along and hoping that you heard the joke, the Horizon IX from Hear.com separates speech from background noise, so you catch every single word. 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That's HEAR.com/Kim. As I mentioned, the reason is that when the message takes a day, people will take the time and effort, energy to really communicate with each other.
1: So on the other end, if I'm sending a message to my sister, she will see that a pigeon is flying towards her, and she has the anticipation
0: for 3 days
1: of opening the text message.
0: And then, wouldn't that be funny? Is that you use this app and then you say K?
1: So, it's finally ready. Got it, dude. Okay. Well, thanks for the communication.
0: When's the last time you actually wrote three paragraphs to somebody, aside from Lisa?
1: In a text message?
0: Yes.
1: I don't know, a decade?
0: Yeah, it doesn't really work.
1: Have you ever gotten one of the text messages where it doesn't fit on the screen and you have to do the continued? I was dating a woman and it wasn't going well. And I had expressed to her via phone call, I'm not a jerk, that maybe we should not see each other anymore. And then the text box pops up from her, and all it is like, you know, maybe 50, 60 words, but then there's that light little continue, and it was a novel. The best of times, the worst of times. It was just forever.
0: Well, what happens is that my husband has figured out really how to use Siri voice mode.
1: Okay.
0: So his text messages are as if he's having a full conversation with me.
1: It's just rambles?
0: And I don't, you know, I'm sorry, honey. And you know this because I actually told him in person. I can't read it.
1: You just don't read it?
0: No.
1: You just skip by it?
0: Yes.
1: You don't even like take a screenshot and have AI translate it?
0: No, I look at it. I'm like, okay, he'll tell me later.
1: Okay. Well, you're still married. So I guess there's nothing wrong with that.
0: And then I get home and he's like, so what happened with the gardener? Did you not read my text message? Did you not? All right, let's talk about your house, your router in your house. What a lot of people don't realize is that when a router is working, is that it will bounce signals off of walls, right? In order to get the connection to you.
1: Right.
0: Okay. But when it's bouncing off of walls, it can actually sense where a body is.
1: Opposed to a dresser and a bed.
0: Correct.
1: And a couch.
0: Correct. And so it's coming to light now because companies like ADT and Linksys, ADT spent like $170 million for this technology. Linksys has it built into the router. It's called Aware.
1: Mm-hmm.
0: And I believe it's Comcast. Yeah, their new Xfinity Shield router and program will turn any gateway or router into a motion detector for free.
1: And what does this benefit us?
0: That's what the question is. So how they're trying to sell it to us is that you'll know if grandma fell because they would sense her body.
1: Mm-hmm.
0: And then if she suddenly fell, that there could be an alert automatically.
1: One instance. Any others?
0: What can you think of?
1: None. Except for they can go, it's 6 p.m. at night. Kim's in the kitchen. Let's send her some advertising for food because it's time to eat.
0: Bingo. And they want to charge $15 a month for this, and we'll add a camera and a 24/7 response.
1: They want to charge me the money?
0: Mm-hmm.
1: That they're going to turn around and sell to advertisers?
0: I don't know if they're actually saying that they're going to sell to advertisers, but we all know it's going to happen.
1: But I don't see any other benefit other than someone fell down. There's nothing else I can use with this information.
0: And you would be able to know if you fell asleep in the recliner.
1: I know that.
0: Okay.
1: I do. There we go. Mystery solved.
0: So, again, you may see this in your router settings, or maybe they're going to be pitching it to you. Do you really need it? I don't think so.
1: I don't think so. A simple camera in whatever room you want it to
0: do motion detection.
1: Does the exact same thing.
0: Yes, exactly. And you get more benefits. Apple sent out invitations this past week. I got one.
1: For?
0: Surprise and Shine.
1: Oh.
0: It's happening on September 9th. And so what you want to do is don't make sure you don't buy any Apple products between now and then.
1: Are you going? Is it in person? Is it virtual?
0: I never go. I went 1 year years ago.
1: The disgust on your face when you said, I never go, was so crystal clear. Why would, it sounds cool. Why wouldn't you go?
0: Okay, I went 1 year, as I mentioned, a long time ago. And you wait in line, and I don't know if it's still the same thing, but you go to Cupertino, and you wait in line for all with all these people who, if anybody at Apple said, it has a new port, they went, oh. This is amazing.
1: The router will know if grandma fell down. Oh, my God.
0: This is cool. So wonderful.
1: They're fanboys and girls.
0: Okay, I have to read this list of everything that they're going to be announcing.
1: All right.
0: The iPhone 18 Pro and 18 Pro Max.
1: Oh, a new iPhone. Crazy.
0: I know. It's really something. The first foldable iPhone.
1: Well, now that's a new product. That's innovation.
0: Okay. How much do you think this new foldable iPhone is going to be?
1: Okay, the way you ask the question, I know it's going to be expensive. So I'm going to go $2,800.
0: The opening price is $1,999.
1: Okay, $2,000.
0: But you're probably close because do you want memory in there?
1: Well, I need some.
0: Okay.
1: Not a ton, but I need some.
0: Okay. They're saying it's going to be around $2,500.
1: Okay.
0: So you're close. A new Apple Watch Series 12. Darn it, I just bought a new one. The Ultra 4.
1: What are you wearing right now?
0: Oh, this is a birthday watch I got.
1: Are you done with your Apple Watch?
0: No.
1: Okay.
0: I just thought I'd wear something fancy.
1: A little stylish, okay.
0: Exactly. Goes with my black shirt and my black pants that Chet told me to wear.
1: Okay.
0: The new AirPods 5.
1: Okay, so now we have one new product and then just retreads of old products.
0: The AirPods 5 they're gonna have cameras built in.
1: Why?
0: So that this way...
1: Well, if my grandma falls down in front of me, I can be notified?
0: That's awful.
1: Why do I need cameras in my AirPods?
0: Your left AirPod's gonna go, Granny's down.
1: I know AirPod. She's right in front of me.
0: A new HomePod hub.
1: What is that?
0: I have no idea. An Apple TV 4K. It's a HomePod hub. It's what a lot of people are using iPads for. And so, I mean, we are using an iPad for that. So you have an iPad in the kitchen, and then it has your Crestron, your Lutron, and everything all built into it.
1: Okay, and they're just turning that into a device.
0: Exactly.
1: But you still haven't answered the question, why do I need cameras in my AirPods?
0: They say so it would do instant translations, so you won't have to pull out your phone in order to do something.
1: It's going to read something and then translate it into my ear. Okay.
0: Yes. Or you can look at it and say, what is that? That's grandma.
1: That's Granny on the floor. You might want to call 911. Hey Siri, what did I just step over?
0: This is why they never invited me back.
1: That's true. You said you got the invite.
0: I did, but not in person. They said they gave me the virtual link.
1: You can watch this video 2 hours after it happened.
0: No regular iPhone 18, no iPhone Air 2. They say that may be coming in the spring. A new iPad, OLED, and new MacBooks, and the Apple Watch SE are probably going to be in the spring.
1: Okay, so they did the Vision helmet, and they were working on the car, spent like $4 billion, and then trashed it. Is Apple ever going to make a new product?
0: They have the Fold.
1: Okay.
0: I'm okay. Sorry. Samsung has had it for years.
1: Yeah, and it's just the iPhone that they squished in half.
0: It's an iPad.
1: Right.
0: iPad mini that they squished in half.
1: Are they ever going to come out with a new product? Are they ever going to? I mean, their AI didn't work. Every time they try for something big,
0: Siri
1: and bold
0: is the
1: and
0: worst.
1: New, it fails.
0: Well, that's why Tim Cook's out. They got the new guy coming in, too.
1: Is the new guy going to make a new product?
0: I would hope so.
1: Okay.
0: Because I'm getting really tired of buying the same iPhone every
1: year. Exactly. But then you can't, you know, we all live through what I did. I switched over to Samsung. And I spent $1,300 to switch back out.
0: I'll never forget that. 6 weeks later. You walked in. You were all pompous.
1: Oh, I was. Just smug.
0: Yeah. You're still using that iPhone. I have a Samsung.
1: Hold on. Let me use my stylus to text my sister for 2 days from now. And then I just got out. Because you get in the ecosystem. I guess maybe that's why they don't have to. Because they've got us in the ecosystem, and they know that we're too lazy to get out.
0: How come you paid $1,300 to get out of it?
1: Because I had to buy out the phone.
0: Oh, you really got screwed.
1: I mean, that's what I had to do. I had no other choice.
0: No wonder why you hate change.
1: I sold it, though. I sold it on Facebook for like $800, so I didn't lose that much. I mean, I lost money. Don't get me wrong.
0: It was $500. If you are okay with losing $500 like that, give me $500.
1: I'm not okay with it, but I can live with it.
0: When's the last time you went to Walmart?
1: I don't know, a week ago?
0: Oh, okay. That's good for you.
1: What did you think that answer was going to be?
0: I was hoping it was going to be longer. I mean, like maybe a year or something. But now looking at your socks and those shoes and that shirt and pants, I can see.
1: Sure. Yeah. I like to save money. Sometimes I blow it on bad phone choices.
0: So Walmart now for the first time is going to take pay to tap.
1: That's crazy. You know how many times I have walked into Walmart? Because we get the dog food at Walmart. Okay. It's like a 90-pound bag of dog food because these dogs eat in about a week. And it's the cheapest at Walmart. Put it in the cart and I go up and I go, argh, because I only have my phone on me. I don't carry my wallet because I have all my credit cards in my phone.
0: Well, because Walmart wanted to do it themselves. They wanted to first use currency. Get it? Currency.
1: Yeah, I got it.
0: Okay. And then they had Walmart Pay.
1: Right. They wanted you to log into the app, put all your credit cards into the app, and then every time you went to the register, log into your Walmart account to access your cards. We're not doing that.
0: So now they take Walmart Pay. Or no, I'm sorry. Now they take Apple Pay and Tap to Pay.
1: Finally.
0: And listen to this. Apple Pay is used by 125 million people.
1: Now, which one is Apple Pay? That's just using the tap. That's not the Apple credit card or the payment plan.
0: Just using the tap.
1: Just using the tap. Mm-hmm. Okay.
0: Works at 85% of all U.S. retailers.
1: Right.
0: And now you have Walmart.
1: What percentage of your purchases are through tap?
0: Oh, 100%.
1: Exactly. It's so much safer and secure.
0: Except for there's a gas station I really like to go to that's not far from my house. And it's a locally owned gas station.
1: Mm-hmm.
0: They don't take tap to pay.
1: So you got to pull out a card.
0: Well, I actually went into the gas station. I thought, you know what? I don't have any credit cards on me. So I went inside. The guy who runs the gas station, his name's Jerry. And I said, Jerry, I don't have any credit cards. And he goes, oh, if you want to do tap to pay, you have to come inside here.
1: Well, like, he has a tap to pay room?
0: Yeah, exactly.
1: Like, right.
0: I was like, that's kind of weird.
1: This might be a trap, but I really need gas.
0: Speaking of cars, there's a pretty swanky private school that I drive past.
1: Okay.
0: On the way to work, and sometimes if I leave work early, I see it on the way back. And the other day, I counted there were 21 Waymos lined up to pick up the kids from school.
1: Isn't that hilarious?
0: Wow.
1: My niece and Brielle wanted to do I called it a play date, and everybody yelled at me, whatever, a hangout together at the mall. And then my niece, who was driving from Ahwatukee, was like, you know what? I'm kind of worried about parking at the mall in Scottsdale. It's going to be super busy. She showed up in a Waymo.
0: That's it.
1: 16 years old.
0: Well, you do have to be 14 and up, 4 passengers max. And now Uber says that now teens can take Ubers.
1: Well, they have Uber Teen.
0: Right. But now you can live stream video from inside the car.
1: Oh, cool.
0: So you can see exactly what the kids are doing.
1: That's smart.
0: So which is creepier? Nobody in the front seat driving your car, mm-hmm. or a stranger driving your kid, but live streaming it. Which would you think would be safer?
1: Oh, nobody in the car.
0: Nobody?
1: Yeah, but I trust the Waymo technology.
0: Yeah.
1: You don't.
0: No, I haven't gotten in one yet.
1: Still haven't. And those Waymo cars, they have been driving around the roads of Tempe and the rest of the suburbs.
0: Okay, but here's the deal. I was on 40th Street and McDowell, and there were 3 Waymos that were looking at each other because they had cones in the middle of the street, and cops were all around. And I'm thinking, I would hate to be in that car.
1: The best drivers are going to be the robot drivers because they actually follow the rules. No one else on the road follows the rules.
0: Okay, a Waymo went through a yellow light near my
1: A yellow light?
0: Yes.
1: That rebel.
0: He's going to get his plate.
1: Officer, arrest that car.
0: All right, football's back, and we'll be talking about how you can get most of the big games for free. There's a setting on your phone that stops car sickness. It doesn't just help, that it actually stops. And I found an AI shortcut for two adult chores that you always put off because it's just a little too expensive. All right, here's something that your body never tells you. 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
0: 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All right, so football, you're excited?
1: I'm ready. Let's go. Let's bring it back.
0: Okay, me too. I just can't wait.
1: I can see. I know. I can tell in your eyes.
0: Okay, so me being the football fan that I am, mm-hmm. I'm going to let you talk about what is the best way for you to actually get the games that you want to watch without spending a gazillion dollars.
1: So if you're a college football fan, go with Hulu Live TV because Hulu Live TV has a package where it unlocks every single ESPN you can imagine. ESPN, ESPN2, ESPN Deportes, ESPN Mars. But what that does is unlocks every single college game. On any given Saturday, I'm telling you, you got 50 games to choose from.
0: How much is it?
1: It's $89.99 per month.
0: Okay, so 90 bucks a month.
1: Yeah.
0: Okay.
1: And that you can, with that package that you add on, you're also going to get the NFL Network. And you're going to get your local networks, ABC, NBC, CBS, and Fox, which just gives you access to the NFL games on Sunday, NBC, which is the Sunday night game, and the main ESPN, which is the Monday night game. So the only thing you're truly missing out on
0: is a life
1: is Amazon.
0: Oh,
1: because Amazon Prime has the Thursday night football games. And now you say that is a life and ha ha ha, very funny. But the Thursday night game actually is one I stopped watching because it's too much football spread out everywhere.
0: So if you were to watch football on Thursday night, how many days of the week would you be watching football?
1: Are you watching college football as well?
0: Yes.
1: Are you watching every conference of college football?
0: Yes.
1: So that means you're watching football every single night except for Wednesday.
0: Okay.
1: Because there's a college game on every single night but Wednesday. There's college football all Saturday, all Friday night, all Tuesday. The MAC plays in certain days. It's just football all the time.
0: Now, what do you get if you have an antenna? What kind of games do you get then? You get the local games,
1: right? You're going to get your local games, which when it comes to, like, let's say a market like Phoenix, your local team would take a precedent. So you get the Arizona Cardinals game guaranteed, plus two other nationally televised games. So during the day, you're going to get three games. Then you'll get Sunday Night Football, which is on NBC, and that's it. Four games a weekend with an antenna.
0: So you have an antenna, Hulu, and what else?
1: I just have Hulu. That's all I need. Well, Amazon if you want the Thursday night games. Okay. That's a little too much football for me. There are special games throughout the season where they're going to be on Paramount Plus and YouTube. But those are one-offs that you don't have to spend the money to get unless you're a diehard fan.
0: All right, that's all good stuff. Okay. Now I know what to not sign up for.
1: Right, because you don't need any of it.
0: Hey, let's talk about cloud storage. You know, it's not a cloud backup. They're not the same thing. I mean, let's say ransomware hits your PC and encrypts your files. That cloud drive sees all your files changing. So it does its job. It syncs up. Now, this is the problem, Andrew. People confuse backing up to sync. If it's ruined, guess what? The cloud matches ruined.
1: Okay. I have two copies of Rune. This is awesome.
0: Now, that's where a backup comes in, and you need what's called versioning. And so whatever you have done last week is a different version than what you're doing today. So if you do have to roll back, you can roll back to a time when life was good.
1: Yes, when it wasn't ruined.
0: Are you making fun of the way I said ruined?
1: Absolutely.
0: Why?
1: 100%.
0: How should I have said it?
1: It's ruined.
0: Ruined.
1: Not ruined.
0: I'm from New Jersey.
1: You ruined the drawer.
0: Okay.
1: Or how do you say drawer?
0: Drawer.
1: Yeah.
0: Okay. Everybody in the audience just said they understood me if they were from New Jersey.
1: Well, then we understood you, but that doesn't mean we can't make fun of you.
0: So mean. 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
8: News, I'm Daria. Albing, your time may be running out for rescuers searching for survivors from this week's catastrophic flooding in Nepal. Bad weather may be slowing them down. At least 600 people are confirmed dead and about 2,000 are missing, including nearly 90 Americans. Well, as the kids head back to class, the Department of Health and Human Services is out with a new program. It says will help schools provide healthy meals.
9: These schools that have closed their kitchens to rebuild their kitchens and then to figure out the right menus and, you know, to get 300, 400, or 600 kids in and out of a cafeteria with a good meal quickly is a challenge. And this new $32 million program that we announced today called Depend is intended to do that.
8: Secretary Robert F. Kennedy Jr. on Fox's Saturday in America. 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
0: Does anybody in your family get car sick?
1: Oh, yeah. Brielle cannot sit in the way back. We have, you know, Suburban, mm-hmm. third row. She can't sit back there.
0: Well, now your phone can actually help with motion sickness.
1: Amelia has this on her phone where she hand me her phone to look something up, and there's all these, like, dots and stuff, like, yes. floating around the screen. I'm like, well, there's something wrong with this. And she's like, no, that's so I don't get car sick.
0: Exactly. And so it's on iPhone. Just came to Android. It's called Motion Assist. Those little animated dots along the edge move in sync, and then your eyes will agree with your inner ear. That's what's happening, the science behind it. And then the nausea stops.
1: But okay? If you aren't getting car sick or you're standing still, the dots moving get you sick.
0: So don't look at it if you're not getting car sick. Sometimes I have to tell them the most basic things.
1: That's true.
0: And Amazon has a coupon page most people have never seen.
1: I've never seen it.
0: You go to amazon.com/coupons. That's it. And these aren't a sale banner or anything like that. But if you are trying to save some money, amazon.com/coupons. I saw this video about Shake Shack. Did you have a chance to see this?
1: It was
0: going viral. It's really super interesting. This guy stood at a self-order kiosk in an airport. He ordered 3 milkshakes. He tapped no tip.
1: I did see this. I didn't know it was Shake Shack.
0: Yes, and joining us is BD in Salt Lake City, Utah. And then you watched the price go up right in front of you. How crazy.
20: I did. Thank you so much for having me on. I'm a fan, so thank you. I appreciate it. You're absolutely right. Suddenly you hit no tip and there the price goes up, you know, and ironically, this was the second time we did it. The first time my wife came over sort of irritated, telling me that she was sort of frustrated that this had happened to her.
0: Well, we're also, I mean, I think all of us are so ticked off everywhere you look that you have to have a tip.
1: Oh, yeah. I did the self-checkout at a grocery store and it asked me if I wanted a tip. I'm not tipping a computer.
20: Yes.
0: And so so you watch the price go up, you hit record, and then you put it online and like, I don't know, a couple hours later, you had like a 500,000 views.
20: Oh, my word. This is, yeah. So the ironic thing is that when we were on a delayed flight out of JetBlue headed to London with a first stop in New York. And it was, the flight took off at 1:30 a.m. So we were sitting in the airport very late at night, right before Shake Shack had actually closed. I took the video, edited it right there. And when we posted it, there was no hashtags, no description, nothing. And so we took off on the flight 1:30 in the morning. We land in New York at about 5 a.m. or so. And I opened up my phone, and lo and behold, there were 550,000 views on this thing.
0: Oh,
20: you know, I thought maybe a couple people would see it. You know, and then, you know, we jumped on the next lead going over to London. And by the time we landed in London, it was close to 2 million views.
0: Wow.
20: I hadn't posted in quite some time, so it just kind of like took off immediately.
1: Now, to be honest with you, when I saw the video initially, I thought it was fake. Mm-hmm. I thought that it was a plant to talk about against tipping or advertise Shake Shack somehow, some way.
0: It does happen.
1: But then people were in the comments were saying that they had seen this and it had the same thing had happened to them.
20: Yes, and, you know, I had some people try and talk to me about that. The truth is it was 100% honest. I didn't doctor anything. I didn't filter anything, nothing. It was a direct video that was shot, and I cold cut it right there in the...

0: runs this one in Salt Lake City, so we need to find out what the problem is. But they never really said anything other than they were in the middle of a price change. I will say that, you know, ironically, when I came back to the United States, we landed right after Shake Shack had closed. I went up to the counter and the workers were still there, and they recognized me. And so I said, can we turn on the kiosk? And unfortunately, it didn't allow it to turn on, but the workers had said, well, they told us it was a price change update. You know, and you think about this, and what computer, if it's a program, adds a surcharge at the end when you press no tip, unless somebody has programmed that in?
1: Yeah. No, and there's... yeah, you're right. You're right on it.
2: And exactly. You actually said this was the second time you did it, so that excuse doesn't even hold any water.
0: Oh, absolutely. Second time we did it, and, you know, the second time we did it just so we could show it going up, my wife actually did purchase the shakes at the increased price. So at the time, we were, you know, eating these milkshakes sitting down in the airport, but because she was frustrated, and ironically, I didn't necessarily believe her at first. You know, my kids were sort of probing me, hey, Dad, you need to go film this thing. And so that's kind of how it came about.
1: And so are you like a hero with your kids now? Because you went viral?
0: Oh, yeah. You know, I don't know if I'm a hero per se.
2: At least kind of cool.
0: What it turned into is, yeah, they thought it was interesting the whole time. Because here we were in, you know, we were in Buckingham Palace. And we went to Westminster Abbey, Big Ben. You know, all these sites in London that I had never seen in... You know, every couple of hours or so, we'd pull up my phone and my son or my daughter would say, well, how many views does it have? You know, now, at one of the times, I thought this was kind of interesting. We'd see it go up by the millions, you know, and at one point in time, I got woken up in the middle of the night from jet lag, finding out that all of my social media accounts had been hacked, specifically attacking this video.
1: Oh, really?
0: Yeah, so I've never seen anything like that, but if that ever happens to you, like TikTok... They archive the video immediately and take it down off the internet. And then in order to do it, you have to, you know, you'll put on two-factor authentication and other security measures to make sure that all of your accounts are secure. And then they have you repost the video out of your archived session. And so it's sort of like it goes into this deleted state until you put it up. And that happened pretty much universally on all of my social media accounts and just makes you pause and say, well, who would want to take down a Shake Shack video, you know?
1: It was probably a scammer. You know,
0: because
1: now that you're going viral and you have the traction, and what they can do is they'll take your video, they'll retool it a little bit so the first part still looks like a Shake Shack video. And then it might go into somebody selling a crypto investment scam.
2: Because they know people are going to see it and get eyeballs on it.
1: Exactly. So so the social media networks have been trained to do this automatically.
2: I wonder if there is a conversation at Shake Shack over your video about making sure this never happens again.
0: Boy, that's a good question. You know, Shake Shack has really not said anything else about it, at least to me. You know, I think the consensus was I went back to film this video for follow-up too, you know, to see what Shake Shack did in the aftermath. And ironically, because I arrived after Shake Shack had closed, I had to actually purchase another airline ticket to get back into the airport and shoot the follow-up video.
2: And?
0: So I purchased a ticket to Las Vegas, and every single item had increased. So everything went up by 50 cents. They didn't ask me for a whipping cream charge again for 50 cents, but everything had gone up. And I think that everything on the menu had actually gone up in price. And so I don't know if that was, we're covering this up so nobody can see it, and we're just saying it was a price update, or
1: if it was really legit.
0: That's hard to say.
2: It's crazy.
1: I think when tipping just hits every facet of us now.
2: Oh, I'm done. I'm absolutely, they have ruined tipping for me.
1: What's the worst thing that you ever tipped on?
2: I mean, my fiance wants us to tip everybody. Like, we won't leave the house, and she's like, you have cash, right? In case, I don't know, someone decides to come over and wipe off a piece of dirt on my car, I have to hand them $5. But I'm done with the tipping. If Starbucks asks me for more money after I just paid $27 for four drinks for four children and they want a tip, I'm done.
1: BD, thank you so much for joining us. I'm done with tipping, too.
2: It's just frustrating.
1: Well, what I don't like is where I get my nails done. Is that they give you three options for a tip, 20%, 30%, or 50%.
2: And you can't custom?
1: Little tiny, like down at the bottom, there's a little tiny option.

0: Cheapos, click here.
1: So do you just bring cash and no tip on the card?
0: I do 20%.
1: Oh, you just go along with it. They win.
0: Yeah, well, what am I going to do? I would tip 20% anyway, but I'm not going to tip 50%.
1: That's ridiculous.
0: 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All right, so I found an AI shortcut for a couple of things that I wanted to avoid doing. I wanted to find a plumber, and then I needed to book a vet appointment for Abby.
1: Okay.
0: Because her hips aren't doing so good. Now, if you're using Gemini, it connects with Angie and ZocDoc, and also through some other vets through ZocDoc.
1: But only those?
0: Oh, no, they're connecting everything.
1: Okay.
0: I mean, so it's like in Zillow, you can say, I want you to automatically find me a house in Century City, California, that has 2 bedrooms and it's less than $5,000 a month rent.
1: But I know that these chatbots are connecting to with these services, but is it restricted to only that? Is it looking at only Zillow, or is it going to Redfin? Is it going to the MLS, or just Zillow, which it has a relationship with?
0: Just the ones that they have a relationship with. But it actually can save you a whole bunch of time. Because you can program your agent to say, look at Zillow, look at Angie, whatever you're trying to accomplish,
1: right.
0: Even if like a restaurant reservation. I mean, if you want to get a reservation at Nobu in Malibu, which you're never going to get, is that you can have it continually check until it actually works. And so you're not sitting there every day, you know, saying like, oh, I wonder if something's going to be available for rent. So if you haven't tried this yet, you really ought to. It does make life a lot easier. Like, I'm still looking for an old restoration chair called the Columbar chair.
1: Oh, yeah, you talked about that.
0: And I'm still looking for this chair. And every morning it comes up and it's like, nope, not today.
1: Kid. Maybe tomorrow.
0: But they're looking at OfferUp and Facebook Marketplace. Well, let me back up. It did find one, but the condition of the chair, it was in Newport Beach. The condition of the chair looked like something like I would have thrown out.
1: It's even worse than the one you're trying to replace.
0: Exactly.
1: All right, that's not helpful. But that's at least it found it.
0: Listen, there's a database out there with millions of people's faces in it. Nobody asked to be included. I'm going to show you some things that you need to check in a photo before you ever hit post here on the Kim Komando Show. Think of your favorite password, the one you use everywhere with a capital letter and the punctuation mark. 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
7: Hi. Thank you, Kim. How are you?
0: Fabulous. So I understand that you went to the doctor and a camera was there.
7: Yeah, that's correct. I went to get a well woman exam recently. And as I was getting dressed after the exam, that's when I looked up and I noticed there was a camera right outside of the exam room that I could see. Yeah.
1: So it was in the hallway on the ceiling, but the door had a window above it and you could see the camera through the door.
7: Yes, that's correct. You could see above the wall, actually. I don't think it was above the door. It could have been. I can't remember. I have to go back and look. But yes, you could see it in clear view from where I was standing in the room when I was getting dressed.
1: Okay.
0: Oh, that's creepy.
7: Well, yeah, it was pretty surprising myself.
1: I mean, I understand you're in a business, but when they put you in a room, they are telling you, we are giving you privacy.
0: 100%.
1: If there's a window there with a camera staring in, that's an illusion of privacy because there's nothing private about it.
0: Especially when you're having a woman's wellness exam.
1: Exactly. But it's the same thing as a dressing room. You know, you go to a Sears. I don't know why that's the store I decided to pull, but that's the one I...
0: Just look at your outfit.
1: So you go to Sears.
0: I mean, it's a horrible outfit.
1: How is it? It's brown pants and a blue shirt.
0: Okay, whatever.
1: You go to Sears and you want to try on clothes, they have fitting rooms. You're in public, but they have told you you're going to have this private space. And that's what you expect when you're at the doctor.
0: 100%.
7: There is an expectation of privacy for sure.
0: So what did you point the camera out to them? What did they say?
7: I didn't, not right away. I picked up my phone after I got dressed and I just took a quick view of the room, the exam table where I had been. And I panned up to my view of the camera. And after that, I kind of just kept it. I didn't say anything right away because I just didn't. I was in a hurry that day. I had, you know, other appointments to go to. I still was questioning what the view of the camera could see at the time.
0: Mm-hmm.
7: I had not reached out to the doctor's office yet. What I did was I posted a TikTok about it. And I didn't say anything in the TikTok. I just showed the video that I had on my phone, panning from the bed, the exam table to the camera.
0: Okay.
7: And from there, my video kind of blew up from there.
1: Are you going to reach out to the doctor?
7: I did actually reach out to the doctor by email, and they did tell me that there was, you know, no view of the exam room through that camera, that it faces the hallway for security purposes. Because I made them aware that, you know, I could see it and so could a million other people from that view.
0: Oh, for sure.
7: They did go ahead and acknowledge that, and they are now immediately putting up privacy screening in those windows.
0: I was going to say, when you were talking, I was thinking, like, the glass was clear. They could at least put a frosting on the glass.
1: Or aluminum foil.
7: Anything, yes.
0: Classy.
7: So they are taking those measures now, from my understanding.
1: Perfect. Problem solved.
0: Okay, Maria, think about this. You're in the examining room. Let's just go with what Andrew. You see aluminum foil up there.
1: Well, all right, there's a lot of options. I'm just trying to, there's no wrong answers in brainstorming, guys. Okay?
0: That wouldn't give me a lot of confidence.
1: They could just put a bunch of stickers right there.
7: Right.
0: Put a whole woman's body there.
1: Of stickers of video cameras.
0: God. So are you going to go back to that doctor?
7: As of right now, I have not decided yet. Okay. They I just haven't decided that yet.
1: Do you believe them that the camera wasn't recording or seeing anything in that room?
7: You know, I have no proof to otherwise. So I do take their word for it. And I'm just glad that, you know, it was brought to their attention and they are now doing something about it. And hopefully other people, by viewing the video, you know, they're able to be more aware of their surroundings as well.
0: Which,
7: especially when they have that expectation of privacy.
0: Which I think is really, really a wonderful thing, is that because normally you go to the doctor and you just feel, and you're probably already stressed out and what's going on. But now you know to look around to see if there is a camera.
1: You're vulnerable in that moment, and now you have to be aware and vulnerable.
0: 100%.
1: You're adding something onto your own plate.
0: Well, your online activity doesn't have to be an open book. 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I programmed an agent, Claude, to every morning at 6 a.m. to go through all of my email.
1: Right.
0: And do what I call a triage. And so it'll mark things as like urgent, spam, scammy type things, needs my attention, or something I should read. And then also pitches, because they have pitched all day long.
1: Right. Okay.
0: So everything was going swimmingly well.
1: Uh-oh.
0: Kind of like the drone.
1: How much money did you lose?
0: It wasn't the loss. It was the embarrassment. Because here I am as America's beloved digital goddess. This is a big job. And it sent a reply to the president of a major radio corporation.
1: Okay.
0: 4 times.
1: Oh, that's not too many.
0: It was the same email.
1: Uh-oh.
0: And each reply was different.
1: But similar.
0: I would love to go to dinner.
1: Okay.
0: Okay, next one. Why would I have dinner with you?
1: A bit of a tone shift.
0: Okay. Another one. Who's paying for dinner?
1: Oh, no.
0: And I forget what the 4th one was because I was crying by the time I got to that.
1: Did you fire Claude?
0: We had a stern talking to.
1: Oh, you think that's going to work?
0: And because what you were supposed to do is just put them into drafts for me to review and then send.
1: And it was just sending willy-nilly.
0: Yes.
1: I mean, literally willy-nilly. Fool me once, shame on you. Fool me twice. Boy, Kim, you're going to get yourself in trouble.
0: I will. All right, stay put. 5 things in your photos that tell a stranger where you live. And number 4 is one that nobody really thinks about.
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0: All right, so there was a website where you could upload a photo, and then it would tell you whether or not that person actually existed.
1: Okay.
0: And millions and millions and millions of scraped photos, guess what, with names attached, just got dumped onto the dark web.
1: Oh, no.
0: So we have to talk about when you're uploading photos. Location data, of course, we all know it stamps GPS, you know, inside the photo itself. And so what you want to do is on your iPhone, tap adjust next to location and choose no location. If you have a house number in the photo, crop it. If there's mail on the counter, a prescription bottle, keep in mind that now AI can zoom in and see things that maybe you couldn't see before.
1: There's a podcaster I watched, and he launched a new show, and it was episode number 3, and he's on doing his podcast, and he just unlocks his phone to look down and check a note. Well, they used AI to follow his fingers, and so now they've posted his phone code on the internet.
0: Crazy. Really?
1: The lengths people go to.
0: Any landmark that may be in it? Any reflections? You know, those bathroom selfies?
1: Sure.
0: Bad idea. So what you want to really do before you post the picture is that you really, truly take a look at it. And for more great tips like this, make sure that you get our free newsletter. It's pretty amazing. And if I do say so myself, I write the entire newsletter with the help of a couple of team members, and you can get it over at getkim.com. It's 5-star rated, just a 5 or 10 minute read every single day. We go through the latest news. There's always a deep dive and some scam warnings, device advice, my favorite, WTF, which is what the future.
1: Oh!
0: What the future will bring to you.
1: Oh, again, nice.
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12: Economic ante, I'm Daria Albinger, Fox News. The sanctions may have been just the start of it. The Trump administration is continuing to put economic pressure on Iran. Here's Fox's Jonathan Hunt in Tel Aviv.
13: If Treasury Secretary Scott Bessent wants to collapse the economy, as he put it, then much more needs to be done. So he will head to a G20 summit in Asheville, North Carolina next week, trying to appeal to those countries to join the U.S. sanctions program. Now, the biggest trading partners still left for Iran are China, Russia, India, Turkey, Iraq, Pakistan, and Qatar. China is the biggest problem for the U.S. there because they've already said they will not take part in the sanctions program.
12: China's refusal to sanction Iran has led to several statements from Iranian officials. In one, the Iranian foreign minister claimed that America uses the media to influence prices for personal gain to keep America in a losing war. He also says Israel-aligned actors promote war. A rescue effort is giving to one of recovery in flood-ravaged Nepal.
14: A race against time to find survivors with the death toll rising following the flooding disaster on the Nepal-China border. More than 600 people are confirmed dead. Another 2,500 people remain missing. Among them, 90 Americans. Rescue crews are still pulling out survivors caked in mud. The U.S. State Department says so far 5 Americans have been brought to safety.
12: Fox's Jackie Ibanez reporting the Red Cross estimates about 93,000 people were going to need aid, and clean water is going to be their major concern. A group of soldiers in Niger rebelled against officers at a key military base and fired at sensitive locations in the capital in what is being seen as a major threat to the country's struggling junta. 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
0: So imagine you pick your kid up from school, mm-hmm. and you're living in Kentucky.
1: Okay.
0: And your 10-year-old kid slides into the front seat and says, "Hey, did you know we live in Venecky?"
1: Excuse me?
0: We live in Venecky.
1: No, we're in Kentucky.
0: No, we live in Venecky.
1: What's Venecky?
0: This was in Louisville. And the kid got in, and because the school actually handed out a map that they were supposed to be learning. And do you have the map right there?
1: I do have the map.
0: Okay.
1: I'm guessing this was AI generated.
0: Yes, but wait, we have Louisiana is look along.
1: Look along?
0: Yes.
1: Let's go on to Mardi Gras and look along.
0: And then look at Alabama. How would you pronounce it?
1: Alabama. Where's Alabama? I can't. Aritonin?
0: Yes.
1: How about Texas? Is Taxas?
0: Yes.
1: I want to go to Texas, get some good old Taxas barbecue.
0: South Carolina is South Quanto?
1: Cowago? Do you want to go to Cowago with me?
0: I do. But see, now the map is just the start, because inside this book that they send home with the kids called The Agenda, and these are things that they're going to be learning, mm-hmm. was also the periodic table.
1: of elements?
0: Yes.
1: Any of those accurate?
0: None. None. Now, what the mom that was on the news talked about, like, we paid $10 for this.
1: Oh, my gosh. It was an actual fee?
0: Yes, for the thousands of kids. And I'm going to tell you what the school told the teachers to do and what the big mistake was in just a second. But first, I got to talk about Carbonite. 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So the administrators emailed the teachers, said that there were a lot of mistakes.
1: Mm-hmm.
0: Okay.
1: Like Illinois is Vitosis? Not even close.
0: 18 pages. Wow. Then the instruction was, have the students tear those pages out before they take the agendas home. But teachers, keep the pages. Do not let them leave the building.
1: So the teacher screwed up by letting the kids leave the building without tearing the pages out.
0: Okay. But the fact is that they put the pages in the book in the first place. That's, right?
1: I mean, they just need to get away. Maybe a trip to Albuquerque, New Mexico.
0: Man. You know, my son got an F on his geography test once.
1: Your son's not even in school anymore.
0: I said once.
1: Oh, sorry. Sorry, I didn't hear that.
0: A little aggressive.
1: A bit. Okay, what happened?
0: I sent him to his room and he ended up in the kitchen. Get it?
1: Yes, I get it. Doesn't mean it's good. Just because I can comprehend doesn't mean it's a funny joke.
0: It's a start.
1: It is.
0: And on that happy note, welcome. It's the nation's largest, biggest, best award-winning show about all things digital. I'm your digital goddess, Kim Komando, and joining me is Andrew Babinski, of course. And let's talk about a family in Kentucky that has a massive farm.
1: Okay.
0: They've had the farm in their family for generations and generations, hundreds and hundreds of years. Okay. They could use the money.
1: They're not super wealthy.
0: No.
1: Most farmers aren't.
0: No. One woman that I read about, she's in her early 50s. She has severe vision problems. She's diabetic. Her mom is 82 years old, gets around with a walker. And knock, knock, knock comes on the door. An AI company says, we'd like to buy the farm for $26.4 million.
1: Now, I don't know if you know the answer to this question. Is that undervalued? Was that overvalued? Was that market value?
0: A market value.
1: Okay.
0: And as I mentioned, it's land that they've owned for hundreds of years, 200 sure. years. They said no.
1: Why?
0: They said no because the farm has been in their family for years. They didn't know where they would go live. And the part that was confusing to me, too, was, and I even talked to Barry about this, the part that was confusing to me the most was that they were quoted, I believe in the Wall Street Journal, where I read it, that they needed to make sure that they would stay where they could be occupied, that was the word, because Jesus would find them at a place where they were occupying.
1: Okay.
0: Okay. As I said to Barry, I think Jesus could find you.
1: Yeah, even if you went down the road.
0: But they said it was in the Bible. Now, I think you know this. I don't know if a lot of people know it. My husband was going to be a minister.
1: Mm-hmm.
0: So if I have any questions about the Bible whatsoever, this guy, Bible in a year, is in his brain all the time. And I said, so, you know, is there anywhere in the Bible where it talks about this? And he said, no, not at all. But they were unable to convince, the AI company was unable to convince this family.
1: So it wasn't like we're standing up against corporate America or this
0: nope.
1: land is meant to feed the American people and that's why we can't do it.
0: No, they said they're waiting for Jesus.
1: And they just didn't know where else to go.
0: That's it.
1: Malibu. They could afford to go Malibu with that kind of money.
0: $26 million.
1: For wow. a farm where they're barely scraping by. You know what? To each his own.
0: All right, picture your next flight. You got the middle seat. Don't you love the middle seat?
1: I never get the middle seat, but I'll try to indulge you.
0: So you paid $412 for that seat.
1: Okay.
0: But the person next to you, they paid $200 for that seat. And the person on the other side paid $600 for the seat, which okay. is pretty typical.
1: Right.
0: Because that happens. But the reason why I bring this up is that Delta says they're going to do this. Fair warning. Get it? Fair warning.
1: I got it. Okay. It's an airline fare. Yes.
0: Their fares are going to be based on what its algorithms think that you will tolerate.
1: So basically not supply and demand, how much we can squeeze out of you.
0: Yes, they're going to set individual ticket prices for every single person on that plane.
1: So how do I avoid this?
0: The airline CEO says it could lift profits by 50%.
1: Because they've purchased so many data points on me. And they know how much I've spent in the past on the airline tickets. How they probably even know if I went to a website and I saw a ticket at like $285. And then I immediately went to another website. I saw a ticket for $190 and I immediately purchased it.
0: What's interesting, yes. And they, what's interesting is that they're probably buying the data from everything that you've ever purchased.
1: Right.
0: And so it's not just airfare. They probably know, you know, what kind of car you drive, where you live, where you're going to stay, what hotel you're going to stay. And so that's where they can anticipate how much you're really willing to pay for that seat.
1: Would incognito mode help at all?
0: No.
1: Would using my my poorest friend's phone to book the flight help at all?
0: No, because you're going to be using your name.
1: But I get the price before I tell them who I am.
0: Maybe it will help. I don't think so. I think that because it's individually priced. So,
1: right.
0: So the whole idea of not having cookies, using a VPN, and it could even be up to the point where, okay, you get the price, but then when you enter it in, they probably have a way that they're going to increase the price.
1: It's like $94 for a bag instead of 50.
0: Yes. And, you know, that whole seating chart where all the seats are grayed out, mm-hmm. that's all BS too.
1: Ooh, what a claim.
0: No, it is. I mean, you know, because they hold back seats for people who are elite status members mm-hmm. Or maybe last minute tickets that they're going to be selling because they know they can get more money because you're willing to pay more in order to get there. And so this whole thing, it's I think it's just a matter before it blows up and we all get ticked off enough.
1: What else are we going to do? The low-cost airlines are going out of business or changing the way they run business because they're not making enough money. It's a monopoly, but which is owned by different companies. You go to compare flights. What a joke. They're all the same price.
0: They are. And it is a racket.
1: It's collusion.
0: I don't know. It's maybe you can wipe out your data and maybe use somebody else's name when you're trying to book a hotel because you're not going to be able to do that get through TSA.
1: Right. Yeah. But at least with a flight, you don't have to identify yourself till you've got to the end. You see the price on Orbitz or wherever you're going.
0: There are some other algorithms that are running. There are
1: camera,
0: some.
1: You mean, and it's facially identifying.
0: There's something going on.
1: All right.
0: I mean, it's going to come out more. Because this is just the first thing that Delta's doing. And so, of course, the other airlines are going to follow.
1: Oh, but it's not other businesses are going to follow. You're going to walk down an aisle of a grocery store. They're going to identify your face and know that you're willing to pay $5.99 for ketchup instead of $3.99. And the price is going to change 2 feet before you're there.
0: That's dynamic pricing.
1: It's
0: here.
1: Oh, it's so dynamic.
0: It's already happening.
1: Yeah.
0: Not by individual, but by what time of day it is.
1: Right.
0: And if it's a holiday weekend.
1: Right. But what I'm saying is if Delta is going on to individual pricing, every other business is going to follow.
0: And Instacart, I get higher prices than anybody else, I'm sure, on Instacart.
1: Didn't Amazon say the same thing? That depending on where SES of the neighborhood you're in
0: yes.
1: is determined on what something is priced.
0: Exactly. Which is true. You know what? They know what IP address you're coming in on.
1: Yeah.
0: When you are, before they even put your name in there.
1: Right.
0: They know where you're located. Crazy stuff. I'm always amazed when we can come up with technology that truly replaces something. So you go get your annual physical, you get the blood drawn.
1: Mm-hmm.
0: Well, now there's something called the Aleta. It's a robotic blood drawing machine. It's the first one out there. It uses near infrared and Doppler ultrasound to hunt down a vein. And then it does the tourniquet, the disinfectant, the needle, the collection tubes, the disposal, and it puts the Band-Aid on you. Okay.
1: Band-Aid's a nice touch.
0: Okay. 95% first stick success rate.
1: I wonder what a human nurse would be with percentages of first stick. I bet you it's way lower than that.
0: Yeah, I'm sure it is.
1: Probably in the 80s.
0: Yeah.
1: So you're going to walk into the doctor's office.
0: Just put your arm in.
1: Put your arm in there and just beep, boop, boop, boop, boop, boop, boop.
0: I'm not sure if that's exactly the sound effect.
1: You don't think so?
0: But you're close.
1: If they want to license that, I will sell it to them.
0: Now, there's also something called the iBot. It gives you a full eye exam, and it prints a prescription in under 90 seconds. Now, this is available right now. at Walmart, Sam's Clubs, and Quay stores. Now, it measures your prescription. It doesn't really look at your eye. So it just gives you a prescription.
1: So the eye doctor will see if you have
0: glaucoma
1: anything.
0: Or whatever.
1: Yeah. And then she just puts, or he puts you in the machine and you spits out your prescription.
0: Yes.
1: Okay.
0: Which is actually kind of cool.
1: But I don't want to eliminate any jobs, though, especially not doctors.
0: Yeah. Especially when you can eyeball it.
1: Thank you for the rim shot.
0: All right. So you're off the dating scene.
1: Yeah.
0: Well, now there's some new AI dating apps that are coming out. One's called Ditto. You chat with AI about what you're actually looking for, what you want in a woman or a guy. And then a text arrives, your match, your planned itinerary, where you go, what time. All you have to do is show up. So you're not swiping anymore.
1: You never talk to the other person.
0: No. AI says, I think these two are compatible. Then bingo, bingo. There you go.
1: But the other person has to agree to show up as well.
0: Yes. Yes.
1: I don't like this at all. I mean, that was one of the funnest parts of dating was the first 48 hours of texting. And then you met the real person and you're like, oh, God, heck no, and you run away. But the first 48 hours of conversating back and forth, the small talk and the little questions, I liked that.
0: But see, now AI's taking it all over.
1: All right.
0: So you're not going to have that anymore.
1: I don't have to worry about it anyway.
0: Mm-hmm. Not at all. What's the most popular dating app? Do you know what it is?
1: Hinge.
0: Google Calendar. Hey, still ahead, a guy I've never met called my phone and asked me to look something up for him.
1: Just out of the blue?
0: I'll tell you more about that. Some police are now using AI to conduct witness interviews.
1: Oh, because a calendar has dates on it.
0: So smart. And your job title is quietly costing you money, and I've got the exact prompt to fix that. Hey, AI is changing the world, and there's no question it's making technology smarter. But it's also making it easier than ever for companies to learn more about you through your online activities. Websites you visit, searches you run, and the apps you use can reveal more about you than you realize. 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
0: If you're looking for something really helpful and where it gives you that feeling on the inside, okay. It's called Be My Eyes.
1: Okay.
0: And you download the app, you put it on your phone, and every once in a while your phone will ring, and it's somebody who's visually impaired, and they need you to tell them what they're looking at.
1: Oh, that's cool.
0: Yeah, so a guy rang my phone the other day, and he's like, is this a 20 or a 10?
1: Which one was it?
0: It was a 20.
1: Oh, good.
0: Exactly.
1: Thank you for helping around.
0: And then all you do is say thank you and you hang up.
1: How often do you get a notification?
0: This is what's really fascinating. It for me is probably once every couple of weeks. Now, Be My Eyes is the name of the app, as I said. There's 10 million volunteers who have signed up. And the people who need them, 1 million.
1: Oh.
0: So it's really, really popular.
1: It's spread out.
0: Yes. Yeah, so, but if you're looking for... You're looking for something good to do in a feel-good moment. It's called Be My Eyes. Hey, a registered sex offender saw a woman on social media, researched her, and found her home address. A people search site can sell your address for about $2. That's why I use Incogni and take your address off the market. 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Sheila in Long Beach, California, let's start with you this hour. So glad to have you on board with us.
7: Thank you. How are you today?
0: Fabulous. So what's on your mind?
7: Well, I am interested. Well, first and foremost, I am all things AI. I am a fan. I love AI. I create marketing type of ideas. I do filming. I use it as my own personal studio, if that makes sense.
0: Okay.
7: But I need a job. I need to turn my fun into income.
0: Okay. So how good are you at this? Be honest.
7: Well, I believe that I'm really good. It's all in the details.
0: Right.
7: And if you can see some of my work, you know, I sent a few things over that were of you, actually. I took a photo in one of your flyers and created a video.
0: Oh, I have to. You know what? I apologize. I did not take a look at it.
1: I want to see this.
0: I'd like to see it. All right. So we're going to say that you're amazing. And
7: okay.
0: So is that really your forte, is to make some short videos?
7: You know, my forte is I love short. However, I like creating.
0: Okay.
7: So, I like to bring things to life. It's
0: okay.
7: Visual for me.
0: Well, I think, if you're looking for money, where it might be is by going after local businesses that needs shorts and reels. Because they don't have anybody on, their team to do this on a regular basis. I'm talking about like dentists, some doctors, gyms, real estate agents, restaurants,
7: okay.
0: Contractors, and that's where, you may be able to charge $100 to $150, maybe even more dollars per video. The question is, how do you find these people, right? Well, number one, you have to have a pretty robust channel yourself where you are showing what you can do for various businesses. And then you can advertise on a place like Fiverr or Upwork that this is something that you need to do or something that you can do.
7: Yes.
0: But in order to get more business, I would pick three local businesses and I'd knock on their door and say, I looked at your social media, maybe a bakery, something very, you want something very visual. And real estate agents, they always need short videos about their listings. And say, I will create two or three videos for you for free. If you'll give me permission to use those in my social media marketing. Now, since you are into all AI, make sure that you get a release that allows you to do this? Because I don't want a restaurant or something coming back to you later on going, oh, you never had permission to actually do that. I didn't know that was going on. So make sure that you have an agreement with that. Some people might be offended because you're using my copyrighted material without my permission.
1: Sure.
0: I personally would be better off
1: being asked first.
0: Yes, being asked first to say,
7: okay.
0: And then maybe they would show, this is what you could do later on, and this is what you could do for me. But I would want you to ask me for my permission up front.
1: And the only one thing I would say is
7: I'm sorry.
1: No, that's okay.
7: I want to say I'm sorry, Kim, because I definitely used you.
0: Well, just don't be posting it because the lawyers will come calling.
7: No, I certainly would not. I promise.
1: Just right.
7: And I show you my personal flex. That's all.
0: Well, you know what? If you're great, I'll hire you.
1: Yeah, she sent it to you. You'll have to check it out.
0: I'll look at that.
1: You just want to make sure, though, that it doesn't look like AI slop. Because right now,
0: that's for sure.
1: People are turning on the internet when it looks like AI.
0: All new opportunities. You know, we're going to be talking a little bit about that. You may not be getting the best opportunities because you're not using the right title. And AI will help you with that. But this is just an example. I love this. This woman just loves to create.
1: Right.
0: AI materials or use AI to create marketing materials, and she can turn this into a little profit center.
1: And it's something she loves to do. So if she can turn it into a business, she's going to love to do her job.
0: And if you're listening saying, you know what, I have an idea for a business, you know, run it by me. You know, I like to say I created this network, no debt, no investors. It's probably the most expensive MBA that I've ever gotten or anybody could get in history. But if you go to commando.com, that's KOMANDO.com, there's a button at the top that says Ask Kim. And drop me a note. I read every single note. 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
12: News. I'm Carmen Roberts. The Massachusetts jury in the Lindsay Clancy murder trial will resume deliberations Monday.
8: The lawyer for Lindsay Clancy argues that she was in a state of psychosis and that auditory hallucinations told her to kill her children and herself. The prosecution, meanwhile, argues that Clancy planned the killings because she wanted to kill herself and decided to kill her children, thinking that it would spare them pain.
12: Fox's Nate Foy. Grim numbers from Nepal and Tibet, with 676 confirmed dead in the flash floods and more than 3,000 missing.
9: Search and rescue operations were temporarily suspended today because of rain and fog, but helicopters soon resumed. Authorities are also monitoring two lakes upstream formed by the disaster, one of which was overflowing.
12: Fox's Stephanie Bennett in London. 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
0: Because of ChatGPT and Gemini and Grok and Claude and Perplexity and all the rest.
1: Right.
0: Is that a lot of websites are going under because they're not getting the traffic that they used to from Google.
1: Right.
0: And it has happened to us. Our traffic is down like 85%.
1: Compared to when? A year ago? 6 months ago?
0: Maybe a couple of years ago.
1: Okay.
0: Yeah. And so the scammers have figured this out. So when a website goes under, that domain goes up for sale.
1: Okay.
0: And so the scammers are buying the website and then making it kind of look like the old website and then loading it with malware.
1: I saw this happen with a tractor dealership. A guy had a tractor dealership, went out of business. They hijacked the domain, and then they were trying to sell people tractors through Facebook Marketplace, and it looked legitimate because they would say, oh, yeah, go check out our selection at our website.
0: So you have to be really, really careful. If you have anything that's bookmarked in your browser and you're just clicking it, like, oh, yeah, I'd like to check that out, probably not the best idea. Crystal in Billings, Montana, welcome. Looks like you're having some trouble with a group chat. And Andrew said, we were just talking about that.
1: Yes, this happened to me.
28: Yes. I am very interested in your help.
0: So tell us what's going on.
28: I have a 12-year-old daughter. We have we call it our family cell phone. Up to this point, she's really used it to communicate with us, call us, like, I'm ready to be picked up kind of thing. Maybe called a couple friends on it. She has, like, 3 contacts in her family. One of her friends gave out the number to another friend at school who then started, and I don't know who the child is, a group chat mixed with boys and girls all ages around 12. That chat goes off 500 times in a day. I want to get out of that chat.
0: You're
28: and
0: like,
28: then,
0: stop.
28: Yes. And beyond, you know, all the notifications, they're 12-year-olds. There is some inappropriateness that I do not appreciate. So, you know, when I was growing up, it was like guilt by association. My parents taught me, get out of the group that's not doing right because you don't want to be implicated. So I worry about that. And then I really worried about that when the FaceTime messages were trying to come through at 11 o'clock at night.
1: And do you remember the name of the chat?
28: Get out.
1: I need to know,
28: sorry,
1: do you
28: that?
1: Remember the name of the group chat?
28: Yes. Yep.
1: What was it called?
28: It was, so her school is called PMS and then GC. So PMS GC, and then it had like the logo for her.
0: Okay, well,
28: mascot.
1: They went clean.
0: Okay, what was your son's?
1: I cannot say the name of the group chat my son was added to.
0: And how many messages were you getting?
1: 44 kids in the group chat, all at his junior high. He told me about it. He's like, I don't know what to do. It won't stop. We cleared it. 1 hour later, we came back 342 messages.
28: This is exactly what happened to me.
1: And
28: how do I get out of it?
1: He leaves, just like you did with your family phone. He leaves. And then one of his, and he really, I asked him, who do you know who's in the group chat? And he's like, I only know William and Marco. And I was like, okay, those have to be the kids that are adding you back. But no, the bullies find out the phone number once you're added, and they just keep adding you so they can talk trash.
28: Yeah, that's exactly one of the first comments in there was, why is so-and-so in this group? And so things like that, that you're like, just get them out. But I reached out to her one friend that she knew in the group, and she said, I'm not the one who added you. I'm not sure how to help.
0: You know what? It could also be, depending upon the settings, is that there's some of these chats that even if you have that person in your contacts, that uh-huh. it's easy for them to be added to the chat.
1: And when you join, though, when someone adds you, let's say it's Marco, and my son is not in that person's contacts, on the message it will say, Marco has added.

0: for sure. But when I was trying to look into it with the help of like ChatGPT, and it said, this is a mixed group and this is why you're having this problem.
1: Yeah, because you can't leave.
2: Mm-hmm.
0: Is that what it is? You can't.
1: No, it's a nightmare. My husband has me in one of his groups, and one of his friends added me to my husband's group, and they talk all the time like, well, what's going on with the train station? I'm like, oh my God. You know.
0: And then someone likes that message,
1: yes,
0: and you get another notification.
1: And it's sometimes it's about ham radio. I'm like, that is the most boring topic in my entire life.
2: Can I also add on to one thing Crystal said? These children, these 12-year-olds, are the most vile human beings I've ever seen put messages in a phone. It is unbelievable.
0: And you don't want your child implicated in that.
2: Disgusting.
0: I blocked everybody.
2: That's what I did.
0: Including the one friend she knew. I just blocked it. And now it stopped. But I do worry if something happened in that group and, you know, people were involved, would she then also be called in because her number is still part of that group?
2: Well, I mean, she might be, but the text trail is going to show she never contributed to whatever happened.
1: Yeah. I mean, she left, you know.
0: Yeah.
1: You know, you can go nuclear and get a new phone number.
2: But the blocking works.
0: What do you do the next time it happens?
1: Exactly. It is. And so were there pictures in this one?
0: So, yes, that's when she did the same exact thing your son did. She gave me the phone right away and said, Mom, what is this? And so I'm looking at it, and it started, like I said, of why is this person in there? Vulgar language. And then there were pictures of, that's how I knew some of the kids that were in it, because they just started taking selfies, and then pictures of their feet. And I'm like, this is going nowhere fast. And that's, I'm like, get her out, abort, abort.
2: For my son's feed, it was all memes. It was literally meme after meme after meme after meme. Because they can copy and paste those. They can add them through Giphy really quick. So they're just speed running memes for hours.
1: What a nightmare.
2: Oh, it was so bad.
1: So in order for me to get out of this chat, is I actually have to tell the guy who's in charge of the chat to take me out.
2: Or you can just block all the numbers.
1: Oh, I got a BlackBerry and I got to block some other people.
2: Yeah, you have BlackBerry first. We all know that.
1: Yes. Hey, listen, it's the first week of school. Your kid gets an email. Your assignment didn't upload. Click here to resubmit. 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What is your exact job title?
2: Morning show co-host.
1: Is that it?
2: Yeah.
1: I'm chief executive officer.
2: Ooh, CEO.
1: I have a friend, Sarah. She's 12 years in marketing. She job hunts by typing in marketing director, and she's not really finding the jobs that she wanted. So I was talking to her. I said, you know, you want to make sure that you put AI specialist or some type of term that's going to be give you a higher paying job.
2: But is she an AI specialist?
1: She uses AI. I mean, are there truly AI specialists? There are now. They're saying new degrees, like instead of the chief executive officer, the chief AI analyst,
2: right,
1: or something like that. But if you are looking for a job, what you want to do is no longer just say marketing director or marketing coordinator. Post your resume into your favorite chatbot.
2: Mm-hmm.
1: And then just say, what are some job titles that are going to give me the biggest breadth of an opportunity with the highest salary? And I think you might be surprised at what you might find.
2: All right. Should I try it?
1: Yeah.
2: Do you want me to leave then? Is that what you're saying?
1: I didn't say that.
2: Oh,
1: I'm just trying to help you.
2: Oh, that's sweet. Thank you.
1: Help you excel in life.
2: Kim Commando, stop.
1: Hey, there were about 80 apps on your phone. You used 9. I'm going to tell you what the other 71 are doing right now, and the one word that stops it all.
3: 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Here is today.

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1: Abraham was an awesome man, and he had some incredible things happen to him, but a lot of that was because of his prayer life. And so let's look a little bit at Abraham's prayer life, or what we can learn about Abraham's prayer life. The first thing I want you to see is that wherever Abraham went, he built an altar to the Lord and he called on his name. So wherever Abraham went, it was a priority in his life to make space for God, to build an altar for him. So what I'd like to suggest to us is that wherever you go, find an altar that is a church and worship the Lord and call upon his name. Every Sabbath day, gather with the body of Christ who's gathering all over the world and worship him. Call upon his name.
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3: That's right. It's always a good time here at the Kim Komando Show. 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And wherever you get your podcasts, I'm there, whether it's your favorite radio app or your podcast app, just search for Komando with a K, of course. And I know what you're saying. Kim, do you go Komando? Yeah. Glenn in Seattle, Washington. Let's start with you. Hi there, Glenn.
4: Hi, Kim. Yeah, Glenn here. Obviously, you just said that.
3: That's okay.
4: I don't know how much background you have or how you approach this.
3: All I see is YouTube videos for granddaughter. That's all I know.
4: Yeah. Okay. So, well, you know how you're laying there in the middle of the night, you start coming up with all kinds of strange ideas. So I have this granddaughter that we haven't seen that's about 12 years old. We haven't seen since she was like a year and a half old.
3: Oh.
4: And the same thing applies with my son, you know, because he kind of was going through a bad time at that point. And so we've been just cut off from all the social media and everybody from that side. And so we haven't been able to see her. People send us pictures now and then that they are able to glean off of their social media stuff. And anyway, the crazy idea I had in the middle of the night was maybe, you know, I create some YouTube videos for a bus conversion that I'm doing.
3: Okay.
4: And so crazy idea, but I just wanted to create this video that's directed to her, right, saying, hey, we're your grandparents and this is your dad or, you know, whatever, right, you know, in this video. And you know, title it something like maybe with just her first name and then the area where she grew up, right? And then hoping that someday that maybe one of her friends would see it. Hey, maybe this is you or something, you know?
3: Mm-hmm.
4: And the trouble is, what I would try to avoid, obviously, is any kind of a legal thing. And then I could imagine some of the comments you get back could be from anybody. Hey, I'm her, blah, blah, blah, you know?
3: Yeah, that's the problem.
4: Anyway, yeah, I don't know if that's even a thing, you know, or if that's even or maybe you just have some kind of ideas on something, because she's got to be kind of getting to the age where she'd be curious about, you know, I don't know if she even has a cell phone, but kids nowadays, if they don't have one, their friends do, you know. And
3: now, does she know that you exist? Does she know you exist?
4: I don't know. Okay. I don't even know.
3: Does she have any interaction with her dad?
4: No, none. Yeah.
3: Okay. All right. So, So your idea to create the video is so that she will be able to look at these videos and know who you are.
4: Yeah, or at least discover that we're out there.
3: Okay. Let me give you another idea. I don't think that's I don't think that's the best idea. Okay.
4: Yeah. Well, being that I came up with it, I believe that.
3: No.
4: No. What do you have?
3: I get up at 4 o'clock in the morning sometimes with great ideas, and then I come to the office, and it's well known here in the studios. It's called Kim's Crazy 4 a.m. Thought. In you know, 10% of the time it's halfway decent, but the rest it was like, whoa.
4: And I one of my coworkers, he said the same thing. He goes, usually by morning I realize it's not a good idea.
3: Yeah, exactly.
4: Anyway, what do you have?
3: Every person who is in a similar situation to your granddaughter at some point is going to try to reach out and to figure out what the heck happened to their lives. Mm-hmm. Okay.
4: Sure, absolutely. Yeah.
3: And it may not happen when she's 12. Usually it happens when they're in high school. And 100% when she finds somebody and she's thinking about starting a family. That's when she's going to really think back and go, whoa, where did I come from? So the thought that I have is that you register a domain using your son's name. And if it's a common name, you'll have to think of it, something you can put on the end. But the whole idea is that you put something up here like, here's your dad. Okay. Here's a little bit, you know, don't put up any videos. Here's a little bit about what we think you should know.
4: Just text.
3: Okay.
4: I see. Okay.
3: And you can put her name in it too, because the whole idea is when she Google searches her dad's name or her name, this site will pop up.
4: Sure. This is interesting. Yeah. Mm-hmm.
3: And then, of course, there's a contact form, and this is where you're going to have to be careful of the crazies.
4: Yeah.
3: And the contact form, of course, is going to have recaptchas where you have to pick out the three fire hydrants and the three sidewalks, you know, whatever it may be. And,
4: oh, sure, yeah.
3: And where you will have to vet these. But I do know that this has worked for people. I've heard over the years that it has worked for people because I've given this same advice for quite a while. There are also Facebook groups that are for people in your situation that maybe she some point that she would go looking. But the whole idea is that you put it out there, but it's only out there for her to find it.
4: Yeah, and that's what I would want, you know, yeah.
3: And, you know, and that's, but you have to be very, very careful on who replies.
4: But, yeah, that was my biggest thing, you know. I thought this could be a firestorm, you know.
3: And 100% it could. There's going to be people who are going to try to scam you left and right.
4: Right. So there's Facebook groups that deal with this sort of thing.
3: Yes. You know? Mm-hmm. Yeah, and if you just search for...
4: What do you call it? I mean, yeah, like what would I search for?
3: You know, finding dad, you know, finding my parents.
4: Oh, okay.
3: You know, whatever it may be.
4: Oh, okay,
3: there
4: sure.
3: are all kinds
4: yeah,
3: of Facebook groups.
4: Sense, yeah.
3: But she really will at some point try to figure out who she is and where she came from. And putting up a whole bunch of YouTube videos sounds like it might be okay, but probably not at this point. Now, if you want to make the videos so that they could be in a hidden directory at this website, or at least make the videos, put them on YouTube with a private link, that's a whole nother story. But just to put out videos saying, I'm your granddad and I love you and I want to be a part of your life and I want you to know where you came from, that's just a whole thing that I think we just don't want to go to. Glenn, thank you so much for your call. And if you need any more help, I'm here for you. Hey, somewhere in your business of five-figure problems hiding, your data knows you don't. 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Matt in Detroit, Michigan, glad to have you with us. Hi there, Matt.
5: Hello. Thank you for taking my call.
3: You betcha.
5: So my question involves, we have three kids, and we do kind of a combination of a lot of different things. We do homeschool, and then we do some part-time private schools, and then with one of our kids, we do some online things. And so I grew up, obviously, in a period where kids weren't required to have an email address. Well, now the schools all, at least some of them, want our kids to have private email addresses. And in the past, we just had our typical Gmail account, and everything went there, and we sorted through it, got assignments, got those things. Now we're getting to the point where, because they want some separate email addresses, we're just trying to figure out what makes the most sense.
3: Mm-hmm.
5: How to do it that makes the most sense. It's not exactly overwhelming, and at the same time, something that we can monitor.
3: Yeah.
5: To some degree, just because you know, my kids aren't adults yet, and
3: you want to take a look. I get that. I understand.
5: Yeah.
3: I understand. What I would do is I would buy a family domain, whatever your family name is, .com, and then
5: then
3: you could give each of the kids their own email address at that family domain. A domain costs maybe $10, $15 a year.
5: Okay.
3: And then you could run it through Zoho Mail. That's Z-O-H-O, Zoho Mail. It has a free tier for just a family. You know, I'm talking about like, you know, a handful of users. You could also tie it to Google Workspace for about $7 a month. But the whole idea is that you control the email. You control their email address. This is an email address they can have for the rest of their lives. And you get to be the administrator, so you see exactly what's going in and out of that email.
5: It's called Zoho Mail?
3: Yeah, that's Z-O-H-O Mail, Zoho Mail. And so, but you want to register the domain. So, and wherever you register the domain, they will provide you upsells for emails, too, when you're checking out. I like to be the admin of everything in my life, so that's why I directly went to this. Of course, there are ways you can pay for email, but I think if you're truly looking at a bunch of kids and they need email addresses and you want to see exactly what's going on, again, just register your family address and sign up for Zoho Mail because that's free, and then you're not paying GoDaddy or somebody else for mail for kids that are, that, you know, that may only get a few notes every other week or every week rather. But it is something that does make a lot of sense if you're in a similar situation. Matt, thank you so much for your call. Still to come, what to do with all the apps that you're not using on your phone? I've got the quick fix here on the Kim Komando Show. 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
3: Okay, I want you to look at your phone right now. 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
16: Unimaginable tragedy in Nepal. I'm Carmen Roberts, Fox News. The devastating flood disaster in Nepal and Tibet grows even worse, with 676 people now confirmed dead and more than 3,000 missing, including 90 Americans. But crews have been able to rescue more than 4,000 people. But the danger is still growing.
17: It's monsoon season in the region, so search and rescue operations were temporarily suspended today because of rain and fog. But helicopters soon resumed. Authorities are also monitoring two lakes upstream formed by the disaster, one of which was overflowing. Chinese authorities say the risk has eased somewhat as it's slowly draining, but more rain is on the way. Scientists say the disaster was triggered by a glacier collapse, which caused stories-high waves of rock, ice, mud, and debris just hurtling through the mountain river systems there.
16: Fox's Stephanie Bennett in London. The Red Cross estimates 93,000 people need aid, with clean water being a major concern. As Americans complain about the high price of gas caused by the Iran war, President Trump's touting a deal with Venezuela that he claims will lower prices at the pump.
18: President Trump emphasizing some good news on the energy front, the context being that many Americans, of course, are concerned about gasoline prices. The president announcing a deal with Venezuela, while he calls it the biggest oil deal in world history, noting the United States has secured more than 65 billion barrels of oil reserves in Venezuela. The president says the historic transaction more than doubles American oil reserves, greatly increasing our oil supply.
16: Fox's Mike Emanuel reporting. Analysts say it could take years to significantly boost production in Venezuela, so the added supply won't affect gas prices anytime soon. And a Russian strike on a weapons depot in Kyiv kills at least 37 people. One of the deadliest attacks in Ukraine this year. 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
22: Temperatures being 30 degrees above average.
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0: So when Jesus prays that we may be in them, he's inviting us into the very fellowship of God, not just human agreement. Our unity with each other is based on our unity with God. The Apostle Peter said in 2 Peter 1:4 that when we come to faith in Jesus and become his followers, that actually we become partakers of his divine nature. It's an amazing concept. This is because God, the Holy Spirit, literally comes and indwells us believers. And through the presence of God in us, we are able to partake of the divine nature.
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9: 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Bose Nerdly,

0: What I'm going to do, it's been a long day for everybody, so I'm going to excuse everyone until Monday morning, 9 o'clock, where to resume deliberations. You know what I'm going to tell you now, all right? And it applies to everybody here. You have to be vigilant to follow those instructions. Don't talk about this case. Don't talk about the deliberations. Don't listen to anything, don't read anything. And just put this out of your mind as best you can, and we'll see everybody on Monday morning. Okay? Thank you.
1: Court, all rise. Sure.
2: All rise. Welcome, my friends, to your Saturday morning extravaganza, your Saturday morning vibe. I am James Golden, Bo Snerdly. Telephone number, if you want to be part of the program this morning, 800-848-9222 is how you reach us, 800-848-9222. Looking forward to catching up with you. We began, of course, with an excerpt from the trial that is currently captivating a lot of headlines across America, that of Lindsey Clancy, who, I think it's safe to say that since there's no dispute about it, took the lives of three of her children. There have been others, and we have another today that was decided in the New York area. But anyway, this case has riveted the nation. The jury is deliberating and could not reach a verdict just yet. So we will definitely talk about that. Some of the other things in the news, New York Daily News, upset because Donald Trump has decided to skip this year's 9/11 ceremonies in New York. They're saying it's a shame. He's not a shame on Donald Trump. The left media hates Donald Trump, and they have made no secret about it. They're reporting. They say it's an insult that he's not showing up. So far, the press is saying he's not showing up because he's not going to deliver. He was not allowed to deliver a speech. Anything that the press says, I have to question whether that's the true account or not. A true account or not. So we'll be decided today. I'm hoping that Princess Diana will be joining us today. She's been on a hiatus here for 3 weeks as she has surveyed her land. She does this every year. Her vast kingdom, she has to visit them. The subjects get anxious when they don't see the princess. So she does a massive survey of her holdings, and it takes weeks for her to visit the subjects. And hopefully she'll be back with us today. Your calls, of course, as I mentioned, are welcome. I want to talk a little bit more about this Lindsey Clancy case, but we have other things. There have been, by the way, huge oil deal. President Trump also in the news. A lot of stories concerning immigration. Political types, political campaigns are quietly paying social media influencers, and they're not these influencers are not disclosing that they're being paid as they stream their videos in support of these various candidates. So, a lot to discuss. Let us start on the case of Lindsey Clancy with this. Cut 8, Nancy Grace, who many of you know from her CNN days and all, has said this is an open and shut case. And the case has been proven. So here is Nancy.
3: I do believe the state has proven their case, not just beyond a reasonable doubt, but beyond a shadow of a doubt. This prosecutor, Sprague, laid out in excruciating detail in the opening statement exactly the plan to kill her children. And it started around 4 p.m. that afternoon when she began searching online for Miralax, even calling a CVS to make sure that they had it so her husband would go there and get it and not disturb her. She went on Apple Maps and made sure of the time it would take him to go get pickup. And then as he was leaving, she goes, oh, yeah, by the way, can you pick up Miralax? She had been planning it online for over an hour and then acted like it was an afterthought. She had to, under the timeline, stand over Cora, Dawson, Callan's bodies, their limp bodies, for 1 to 2 minutes as she strangled each one after an hour and a half of planning. That morning, she went to a doctor, a pediatrician, Cora's pediatrician, and was perfectly normal.
2: So, also this. What happens if she's insane? Cut 9. This is a report that from Fox Network yesterday, Fox News, on what happens if Lindsey Clancy is found insane.
1: The judge, Judge Sullivan, explaining to these jurors that in the case of an insanity acquittal, that Lindsey Clancy would not go free. What do you make of that information they have as they're weighing, not a whodunit here mystery, but essentially her future, where she goes from this moment?
4: I'm so glad you pointed that out. That was really surprising to me. Usually jurors are not given any information about possible sentencing or what would happen to the defendant depending on their verdict. And here, the judge explained to them that if they did return a verdict of guilty or not guilty by reason of insanity, that she would, in fact, be sent to a hospital. And he even explained that that would be under periodic review and the possibility that if she were found to not be a threat to herself or others, that she could be released. Now, why that's
2: 64,
4: remarkable is because that might have been a question lingering in jurors' minds. They might be thinking to themselves, as many people have, that, listen, we feel she was very sick. We want her to go somewhere to get help, but we just want to make sure that she stays there for the rest of their lives. And now it's been made clear to them that that is not, in fact, a possibility or an option in this case. And it's a situation where we might see the sentence pushing the verdict, where jurors might be thinking, well, you know, I'm concerned about what's going to happen to her, and that's going to play a role in their deliberations where it really should not.
2: Or I don't know why it should not. And that's an interesting point to me. I've been actually thinking about that. You know, if you're on a jury and you're deciding someone's fate, you ought to, as a jury, I know it could prejudice the case. I would love to hear what legal people say, like lawyers. And I know we have lawyers in this audience. But I would love, if you're a juror and you're making a decision, wouldn't you want to know what happens if I do find this woman insane? Is she just going to be released and able to do it again? Or what happens if? So I think it's an interesting point. But if I were on a jury, I would want to know. I played this yesterday, and we're going to play it again today. One of the more interesting, this case has garnered attention around the world. And there was a in the UK, a television program that had a panel on, and things got heated. Cut 64, this is how that discussion rolled out.
5: The debate over her case is now crossing the Atlantic, and across the pond, there was a massively viral debate over support for Lindsey Clancy.
6: They say that Lindsey was in psychosis. I think these women are suffering some from psychosis. They've been watching too many true crime Netflix dramas. You know, this was an incredibly privileged woman, incredibly wealthy. She had a nanny, and she's still complaining that she needed help. She could not have got more help from the system that she already have received. This is a murderer who strangled her children one by one. One of the boys ran away, and she chased him down and killed him.
7: What you just said was absolutely disgusting.
6: Thank you.
7: You should be ashamed of yourself.
6: Thank you.
7: And you can hear that he's not.
2: Thank
7: Do you know why the woman is in a wheelchair? Did you even notice that she's
6: I couldn't
7: in a wheelchair?
6: Care less. She's a murderer.
7: Because she jumped out the window after this happened.
6: So she should have. I'd have pushed her.
7: Be quiet,
6: because they
7: please.
6: Didn't.
7: Oh, I've had it with you.
6: Oh, my God.
7: And your
6: sexism and misogyny. They didn't kill their children.
5: That man, was political consultant, former advisor to UK Prime Minister Boris Johnson, Thomas Corbett Dillon. He says after posting that video to Instagram, his account was suspended. Now, Meta tells us as of today, his account has been restored.
2: Do you know that she's in a wheelchair after? And well, she should have. I'd have pushed her. I'm being quiet. Oh, I've had it with you. Well, yes, feelings are everywhere. In this country, hard to believe, this was an ER nurse. If you hear her chomping on something, she's doing this video from her car while she's got a fork in, it looks like, I guess, some sort of fruit dish. So if you hear the chomping going on, that's what's happening. Here, this ER nurse is in Florida.
8: I was just sitting here thinking about the Lindsay Clancy of it all. And you want to know the craziest part? Is that she could actually go to jail.
2: What?
8: Like, people could actually believe that it's possible that she did it.
2: What?
8: Please, God, let there be a nurse on that jury.
2: People could actually believe that she did it. Apparently, even the defense is not saying she didn't do it. Well, that doesn't stop certain people. There are women out there, women, and cut seven. There are women out here. Here's one.
9: You know how I know Patrick Clancy did it? Is because we never believe women. We don't believe them no matter what they say. Abuse, we need help mentally, postpartum. We don't ever believe women. But this time, she says she did it and we believe her. We believe her now? We believe women now. Now we believe them. Patrick did it.
2: The husband did it, who wasn't there, because we don't believe women. We have one more, cut six. Another woman, and try to understand this if you possibly can, my friends. Here she is.
10: I think the voices Lindsay Clancy was hearing in her head were her husband's thoughts. I have a theory, just a theory, that women, when they are postpartum, are more psychically intuitive and telepathic because they have a foot in the void. And they are naturally being put in tune with the needs of somebody who cannot speak. Most of your communication becomes nonverbal with the thing you are communicating with most. You have to be more receptive to their thoughts, feelings, and needs. We're programmed this way. In a lot of non-Western countries, when someone is able to see beyond, hear beyond, sense beyond, is more psychic, they're educated about it, they're given support, it's built into their society, people understand it, they are the seers, and they're revered for that. In this culture, we demonize people who have another foot in a different reality. There's no support for it. No. We don't understand it. And if someone's thoughts around you are really loud, especially about really crazy and you have no support or understanding of like what you're picking up on, you'll probably go crazy.
2: We have to take a break, ladies and gentlemen. We don't have a foot right now in that place. Kevin has called today's musical selection list. What, Kevin?
11: The James Golden top 10 most annoying songs of all time. Songs. If it was your wife's ringtone, you'd never want anyone to call her. And you'll see why. I'm not being biased. Most people would agree. I mean, this song, Rick Astley, Never Gonna Give You Up, great song, but was literally so overplayed and annoying that it became the most viral prank video of all time. Rick rolled. Somebody'd send you a link, say, hey, check this out. This chimpanzee's fighting a dog, and you click on the link, but it'd be this song. And people have been doing it for 20 years.
2: Well, it started a 5-week run at number one on this day across the pond in 1987. Kevin says this is the most annoying list ever we have for you today. Princess Diana will be here with us. We'll be right back, folks. Do not go away.

0: This is Moving America. Here's Jake Novak.
1: Waiting for the next generation of the beloved Jeep Cherokee? Well, you have to wait a little longer. Jeep, Chrysler, Dodge parent Stellantis has announced that its idled factory in Belvidere, Illinois, will now restart production in 2028 instead of 2027. The delay is because Stellantis wants to increase its total investment in the plant from $600 million to $800 million. Compact SUVs are super popular, so you can bet Jeep won't stop trying new approaches to keep the Cherokee competitive. With Moving America, I'm Jake Novak.
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2: Who thinks getting a home today is harder than it was 30 years ago? According to my friend Pam Liebman, CEO of Corcoran, getting into the housing market today is not much different than it was 30 years ago. The more supply, the better the deal. So stay adaptable and never bet against the United States. I'm Suzanne Miller.
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0: 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Bose Nerdly.
12: On this day in 1977, my friends, three people found themselves under arrest in Memphis, Tennessee. They were charged with trying to steal the body of Elvis Presley. Some people didn't think he died at all, but these guys, yeah, he did it, and we're going to steal him.
13: It would have been much easier to steal pre-1977 Elvis's body, because he had gained a lot of weight towards the end of his life. Like, if you come back special, Elvis was in much better shape than... Sorry.
12: As a result of the attempted theft of Elvis, who had left the building, his earthly remains would be moved to Graceland. So, that was the end of that caper. My friends, there is an incident that took place up in Connecticut, Conneaut. One of the senators from Conneaut, the annoying Chris Murphy, was on PMS Now. And this is what the annoying senator from Connie Cut had to say about
9: this. Is the first week of school in Connecticut, and on, I guess it was Tuesday morning, I got a phone call from the mayor of Danbury telling me that ICE had been at the school buses that day, and what they were doing were they were sort of standing back, reportedly, according to parents and witnesses, allowing these kids to board the school buses, and then after the kids had boarded the school buses, they were taking the parents into custody. Now, that was done intentionally. Primarily, it seems, to traumatize the kids, because what happens then? The kids don't know that their parents are gone. They've been disappeared. What? They go to school. They come back. It's the first or second day of school, what? So it's already a day, you know, fraught with tension for the kids. And what? They get off. And these are 6 or 7 year olds in the middle what? Of the street at a school bus stop, and their parents aren't there to pick them up. And maybe they walk home and they knock on the door and it's locked. So their parents are just gone. And, you know, this is an attempt to put an entire city into a state of terror. That's the purpose of this action. It's not to keep Danbury safe.
12: There were ICE raids. Now, if you believe the senator, they terrorized the kids who were in school because the parents, plural, were there. The parents. So both parents came with the kids. Because that's usual. Both parents usually go to the school bus with the kids. And then ICE swooped in and took both parents away. That's what we're being told. Now, and that was all done to terrorize the kids. Not to enforce the law, but to terrorize the kids. There are multiple news reports. Danbury residents express fear, anger, as ICE arrests escalate. And you have another one. I just have a few questions about this. There are about 89, there are so many people arrested every year in Danbury. When the police arrest people, are they terrorizing the community as well? We'll be back, folks. 800-848-9222 if you want to join in.
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17: I'm Roger Stern. Iran's president admits today that U.S. sanctions against his country has had some effect, saying we must accept wartime conditions. Fox's Jonathan Hunt.
18: From the few videos we are seeing from inside Iran, we know that the availability of goods is dipping sharply. We know that there are long lines at gas stations.
17: But Hunt reports that the Iranian economy is not completely collapsed. Mother Nature making it harder today to search for survivors in Nepal's killer flood.
19: It's monsoon season in the region, so search and rescue operations were temporarily suspended today because of rain and fog. But helicopters soon resumed.
17: 3,000 people are missing, with more than 600 deaths. 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
26: The James Golden Show. 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Bo Snerdly.
12: On this day in 2006, 20 years ago today, the Beatles.
13: Not bad.
12: Not bad. The Beatles' Sgt. Pepper's Lonely Hearts Club Band was voted the number one album of all time by the British public. 20 years ago today. It was 20 years ago today. The album was released in 1967 to commemorate the 50th anniversary of the UK album chart. Wow. We are going to play some of the songs from Sgt. Pepper's Lonely Hearts Band. They would not be included in the annoying song list that Kevin referred to earlier. You will know the annoying songs when you hear them.
13: We should have had a bumper made. The annoying song list.
12: The annoying song. Yes. We can do that. From our annoying song list. Because there are some that I would like to play that from. I got a note from the person. I won't identify the person during the break. That's cruel, James. Seriously, James, this is cruel. What's cruel? Taking the parents while the kids come home and not know where their parents are. Can you imagine how you would feel if it happened to you, especially as a young child? That's in relation to what you heard from Senator Chris Murphy in Connecticut. Now, look, I actually pay attention to the news. And I listen to what people say. So let's play that one more time, please, Kevin. That's cut one, Chris Murphy, the ICE raids in Danbury, Connecticut.
9: This is the first week of school in Connecticut, and on, I guess it was Tuesday morning, I got a phone call from the mayor of Danbury telling me that ICE had been at the school buses that day, and what they were doing were, they were sort of standing back, reportedly, according to parents and witnesses, allowing these kids to board the school buses, and then after the kids had boarded the school buses, they were taking the parents into custody. Now, that was done intentionally, primarily, it seems, to traumatize the kids, because what happens then? The kids don't know that their parents are gone. They've been disappeared. They go to school. They come back. It's the first or second day of school, so it's already a day, you know, fraught with tension for the kids. And they get off. These are 6 or 7 year olds in the middle of the street at a school bus stop, and their parents aren't there to pick them up. And maybe they walk home and they knock on the door and it's locked. Their parents are just gone. And, you know, this is an attempt to put an entire city into a state of terror. That's the purpose of this action. It's not to keep Danbury safe.
13: Question for you, James.
12: Yes.
13: I had to jump in. Would if, yes. if this story was different, just a little different, and the kids were on the school bus, and then in front of the children, ICE came and arrested these people, then they'd be saying, oh my, they did it in front of the children. The children have been traumatized. No, instead, the kids go to school. The parents get arrested, not in front of the kids, which could be an ugly thing. It could turn violent. It could be a dangerous situation for children to be in. And they apprehended these people. And then the kids, they probably were told that their parents, I can't imagine that they weren't notified. The school wasn't notified. But if they had done it in front of the children, it would have been just another spin saying that they've traumatized the children in another way. It's a lose-lose situation for ICE here, I think.
12: Exactly. That's part of it. And then the way he says it, the parent. It's almost as if you think both parents have been arrested. Their parents have been arrested. You could hear that and say, oh my God, the kids are coming home. There are no parents at home. If one parent's arrested, then there is sometimes another parent or whatever. Now, I just want you to, what you just said is so important. Because that's the way that it's being reported, and that's the way that ICE is hanging around the school buses. Okay, let's just parse this whole thing. What ICE has tried to do, and what the agency tasked with removing illegal immigrants from the country, people that are here illegally, what they've been tasked to do is to find the people. What states in blue states have done is say, we are not going to cooperate with you in helping to get these people out of here. So if they're criminals, you cannot arrest them while they're still in jail because we're not going to tell you. We're just going to release the criminals. If they, no matter what, you can't arrest them is the point. Now, every single day in America, and I looked it up because I just had to after this story came out, and it was so egregious. I have two articles on it. Danbury residents express fear and anger as ICE arrests escalate. For more than a year, activists in Danbury have mobilized to support the local immigrant community as U.S. immigration and customs activity has ramped up in one of the country's

0: Where else is it an issue? In fact, the person that I know the person that sent me this note, and I know that she knows someone that has been arrested and separated for their children and kept separated from their children for years. But you don't get the same kind of thing. Oh, no, no. The police officers who arrest people, criminals, are not terrorists. Why, they're just arresting people. We don't call them terrorists. But we call, when immigration law is being enforced, all of a sudden they're terrorists because they're enforcing the law. Law enforcement agencies in Connecticut make roughly 80,000 to 90,000 total statewide arrests every single year. Many of the people that they arrest have children. They will be separated from their children while they're under arrest. Those law officers who arrest those people are not charged with terrorizing the community. They're not by the mainstream press. It's not said that they terrorize. Children come home and their parents aren't there because their parents have been arrested and they're in jail. And they, in some cases, end up going to prison and they remain arrested. Now, as for the separating from parents business, which Democrats continue to make a big deal of, it is Democrats who insisted that if you're held in immigration detention, the children are separated. That was the Flores decision. It was the Flores Agreement. The ACLU and the Bill Clinton administration were behind it because they said it's unfair to keep children in detention with their parents, so you have to separate them. So can you imagine how you would feel if that happened to you, especially as a young child? Yes, it's horrible, but it happens every day in America. There are over a million people in jail in this country. And many of them have been separated from their loved one. That's going to jail. You get separated from society. And you don't hear all of this whining and moaning and whining and moaning when criminals are put in jail. When people have come into America and they break, if you go to any country in the world, you throw a dart at a country, pick the globe, throw a dart, and say, I'm going to take my children here, and we're not going to follow the rules of that country, and we're going to enter that country illegally. I'm going to bring my kids along, or I'm going to make kids while I'm over there. And the police in that country come, and they say, you know what? You're in our country illegally. You're going back home. Or you have been here illegally. You don't see the media in these other countries saying, oh, how cruel our law enforcement is for enforcing the law. It doesn't happen. So stop falling for this media spin that ICE is terrorists. Oh, how terrible. Look at the big picture. So you think they're coming home to no parents? First of all, there's not an indication of how many parents would be there. It would be better to take the children with the parents. I just told you, you cannot take the children. Thanks to your Democrats, to the Flores decision, you can't take the children and force the children to be in immigration detention. The Democrats did that. Traumatizing children like that just isn't right. There has to be a better way. The better way is to follow the law. We're going to take telephone calls. People want to weigh in. 800-848-9222. Joe in New Jersey, very quickly. How are you, Joe? Welcome and thank you for calling.
1: I'm doing great, Bo. Just wanted to say how much I love you. You are really a spirit. Look, I have six kids, a grandson. I'm 73 years old. I live by two words. Don't judge. I'm talking about the three kids that were killed. I love kids. I live and die for my children and my grandson. Everybody has an opinion on this matter. We don't know the mindset of this woman. I'm not forgiving her. I'm not condemning her. Okay? A normal person would never do such a thing. Okay? We can never understand this unless we walk in her shoes. I say justice for the children, yes.

0: social media injustice, no.
1: I love your comments. And I've been very careful not to say what should happen here because, frankly, I don't know. You know, there's a case in New York where a woman with postpartum psychosis was found not guilty. This is just in the news today, of killing her two young boys. The judge accepted a plea of insanity. Her name is Damone Fleming. She's 22. She stabbed her 11-month-old son, Octavius Canada, and her 3-year-old, Dyshawn Fleming, multiple times. She submerged them in a bathtub in 2022. She's now 26. She was found not responsible by mental disease. She was diagnosed with a major depressive disorder. She was prescribed psychotropic medication, but she wasn't taking that medication. She was getting high on marijuana, and it amplified her symptoms. And there are all kind of evaluations of her. She wasn't in the right mind. And she was found naked from the waist up, holding a children's book upside down, sitting on a bed when police found her. And she was in a homeless shelter when all this happened. She believed that a spirit had invaded her body. She was hallucinating, thought the world was coming to an end. Look, these are terrible, terrible cases. And I'm at a loss to even tell you how horrific how it hurts to even hear the details of these things. And I love what you said, Joe, the way that you're trying to handle this in looking at it without being judgmental and trying to understand that we don't understand her mindset. Let me give you the last word on that, Joe.
0: Well, the last word on it is I'm Christian, and I believe that there's only one entity that should judge us in the end. And we both know who that is. I do believe in justice for the children. I do believe social media, there should be no injustice. Bo, I love you.
1: Love right back. Thank you, James Golden. Bo Snerdy with you here. This is our Saturday morning vibe, your Saturday morning extravaganza. Oh, so much. Okay, Kevin, is this one of the most annoying songs?
2: No, I was going to tease that. Coming up next, I got a very annoying song. This one, he's like, I got to space them out because otherwise people start shutting off their radios.
1: Okay.
2: This I thought this was very funny. This is Dire Straits, right? And yep. Everybody knows Mark Knopfler from Dire Straits, one of the greatest guitar players of all time.
1: Of all time.
2: On this tour, the Brothers in Arms tour, they hired this guy named Jack Sonni, S-O-N-N-I. And he's forever known as, quote-unquote, the other guitarist. Could you imagine being... Wikipedia says the other guy. But yeah, he was in the band for a bit, and I didn't notice this. He was the vice president of marketing for Guitar Center for a while, which, if you're a Guitar Center fan, that's great. A lot of people think Guitar Center kind of ruined the music business, and... Speaking of which, Knopfler met this guy at Rudy's Guitar Shop in the Village. You ever been to Rudy's down there?
1: No.
2: Actually, not in the Village. It was on 46th Street.
1: On 46th. Yes, and I have been to Rudy's.
2: Yeah,
1: then.
2: It was just legendary.
1: You said the Village.
2: Guitar Shop.
1: Yeah, I've been to Rudy's.
2: Yeah, very good.
1: Yeah.
2: That's one of the places that unfortunately closed.
1: That's back in the day when Manny's was on the same block.
2: Yeah.
1: Manny's Music Store and all the rest of it.
2: Yeah, it was just guitar shops as far as the eye could see. It was a different era. And the Guitar Center, you know, and Sam Ash and all these big box stores drove these guys out of business, unfortunately. So it came full circle, I guess. The other guitarist.
1: Boom. Wow. Sam Ash was a part of that. Sam Ash was next door to Manny's.
2: It was, That was a later addition, though, I think, because Sam Ash...
1: No. Really? Sam Ash has been there for ages. Huh. Sam Ash was big in the school business, selling... They're the ones that provided a lot of the schools the instruments that they needed.
2: Yeah.
1: That's how they really became a name.
2: There you go.
1: And yeah.
2: Now, if you go to that street these days, I'm pretty sure there's only... I think might be one or two. Sam Ash definitely not there anymore because they shut up the shop.
1: Yeah, everywhere. A lot of them gone.
2: Yeah, it's a shame.
1: Yep. James Golden Sternly with you Saturday morning. Vibe continues on our Saturday morning extravaganza. Don't go away, folks.

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0: And honoring the memory of those we lost on 9/11. 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
2: August 15th, 1971. President Richard Nixon announces the suspension of the dollar's convertibility into gold, ending the gold standard for the dollar. Fighting inflation and protecting America's national security were the reasons for the decision, but the initial result was the Nixon shock. On the other hand, Nixon's move also allowed people to legally invest in physical gold for the first time in many decades. And that's history.
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0: Butts, Theater of the Mind with James Golden, a.k.a. 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

0: nothing more tragic, I think, than the Los Lobos cover. La Bamba is a great song.
1: Right.
0: It did not need to be covered in 1999 or 97.
1: Pretty sure it's 97.
0: No, 87. Wow. Even more. Let the guy rest in peace. La Bamba is a great song. It does not need to be covered. It's like covering Twist and Shout. Why would you do that?
2: Wait a minute. The Beatles covered Twist and Shout.
0: But the Beatles had the hit with Twist and Shout. They were allowed to
2: The
0: do
2: Isley
0: that.
2: Brothers had a hit That's with Twist true. And Shout.
0: What would you argue was a bigger hit?
2: The Beatles was the bigger hit, but the Isley Brothers was great.
0: Well, this one had a 3-week run on the U.S. singles chart in 1987. Must have been a slow 3 weeks in the music biz in 87 for this to be.
2: So you did not like the Los Lobos
0: No.
2: annoying version of
0: I don't like
2: La
0: a
2: Bamba.
0: Polished version of any classic song like this, where they just take it and they take it for a buck and they, you know, make it all polished and nice and not
2: leave it raw, leave it in the Well, I tell you what, I love the original. There are some songs that I think the covers have been better, or at least contrasting, and I love when artists sometimes do their own songs over, cover their own songs, and give it a different spin. I love that, too, depending on the artist and the song. As you say, sometimes it's just like, you should have let that one alone.
0: Yeah, it's kind of, sometimes it comes across as a cash grab, but I do get that. Some artists do a good revisited version of their music.
2: Yes. Okay, so that's number one on the annoyings. We have more coming up today. Oh, my goodness. Let's see. John in New Jersey, we have 2 minutes. John, got to make it quick. Thank you for waiting. Thank you for holding.
3: Hey, Bo, it's John. I have a question about what happens to somebody when they plead insanity. In 2019, in Virginia, on the Appalachian Trail, there was a murder. The murderer was James Louis Jordan, a.k.a. Sovereign. He murdered a 27-year military veteran. The guy's name was Sanchez, and stabbed this other woman on the Appalachian Trail, and she played dead and hiked 6 miles to her safety. He was arrested, incarcerated, and federal prison, and he had the choice of going to federal prison or insanity. He pled insanity, was supposed to be there for life. That was in 2020. He was in the Bittner facility in North Carolina. They released him 8/15/24, 5 years later. No panel. They just released him. He pled insanity, and he won't face murder charges now. So I just wanted to share that with you, that these people that are looking at insanity versus the regular plea, the insanity plea is not a good thing because they're not keeping them. They're holding them in prison for life.
2: Well, what happens if they're cured? Let me ask you a question. Do you believe... I should ask it this way. Do you believe that people can be cured of whatever mental illness that they had at the time that they did the horrible act?
3: It's possible.
2: So if they're cured, you believe that they should still be punished for an act that they committed when they were insane?
3: Well, look, you know, it's like everybody's been using this insanity plea and... I don't know. It's just, you know, the family.
2: Yeah, I hear you, and I'm not trying to attack you. See, here's the thing. You really want to know, is it true? Were they truly insane? Are they truly cured? And how can we ever know?
3: That's the question.
2: How can we ever know? You raise a great point, John, and I thank you for the information. It's something to think about. I would love to hear what other people have to say about it. Because there you go. What happens if you are if you're insane and you're cured? So now go home. Wow. James Golden, Sternly with you. Our number uno in the can. Our number duo is coming up. So keep it right here. In our number trio, Her Highness will make her triumphant return to our airwaves, and we are so looking forward to it. 800-848-9222. James Golden, Bo Snurley with you here on our Saturday morning extravaganza. Your Saturday morning vibe. Whatever you do.
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10: Turning up the heat, I'm Roger Stern, Fox News. The Trump administration increasing the economic pressure on Iran and asking G20 countries to join in. Fox's Jonathan Hunt in Tel Aviv.
11: From the few videos we are seeing from inside Iran, we know that the availability of goods is dipping sharply. We know that there are long lines at gas stations, but the economy has not been crushed. And that's what Treasury Secretary Scott Bessent says the U.S. now wants to do. So Secretary Bessent will be heading to the G20 summit in Asheville, North Carolina, and appealing to countries there to help the U.S. do exactly that. It won't be easy. Iran still has significant trading partners: China, Russia, India, Turkey, Iraq, Pakistan, and Qatar. And China is the biggest problem there. They've said they will not join the U.S. sanctions program.
10: Iran's foreign minister accused the U.S. of using the media to influence prices for personal gain. He also says some in American Israel are promoting war. Thousands remain missing after last week's floods along the Nepal-China border, and the International Red Cross and Red Crescent are sending aid to the victims. Matt Bodden, Red Cross manager for Nepal, told Fox News Live how bad the devastation was and how much of the country has been impacted.
12: Starting from the border with China all the way down to the border with India, and some impacts even felt further afield within India. So you can see it right across the country where most of the bridges have been washed out. The country is divided now into essentially two parts.
10: The State Department says 90 Americans are missing the flood caused by a glacier breakup. 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
2: Welcome, my friends. Our number duo is underway here on our Saturday morning extravaganza, your Saturday morning vibe, 800-848-9222 if you want to reach us. Hey, Kevin, you know what we need? We need a text. We need a text for this show where the audience can text me during the show.
0: Careful what you wish for, James. I think you'll get, you'll be ding, ding, ding, you'll be bombarded, but yeah, absolutely, I think so.
2: Let's talk about that. Let's see if we can make that happen. Because I got a text, Kevin, from Lord Voldemort, he whose name cannot be mentioned ever. And he responded to the most annoying song that we played so far. And this is, look, Lord Voldemort is my official Beatles expert. This guy knows more about the Beatles than anybody else that I know. But he said this, and I think this is interesting. He said, Los Lobos covered a bunch of Valens songs for the movie. Without the prospect of the soundtrack revenue, it's unlikely the movie would have ever been made in the first place. Valens wasn't a huge star. Buddy Holly was the big name who died in the crash. Of course, you know the Big Bopper. And that, there's no Big Bopper movie because he didn't have enough hits to cover the cost and justify it. Valens wasn't forgotten by the time of the movie. Were it not for Los Lobos and that movie, he would be forgotten, as all the other flashes in the 50s. Liking the covers is a matter of taste, but the reason they exist is the reason people, a remote original, unless you were a teenager in the late 50s, you wouldn't even remember this guy. And so I think this is a fair point.
0: It's a very fair point, I think. And I didn't realize that there was that much musical support behind the movie to bring his music back to the forefront. I wasn't even alive in 1987. I grew up knowing who Ritchie Valens was because he was in that the fateful plane crash, the Big Bopper, and Buddy Holly. But I guess maybe the reason why I know that is because it was launched back into the zeitgeist by that movie in 87.
2: The day the music died, of course, is how it's referred to.
0: Yeah.
2: Man, oh man, oh man. We are fortunate, my friends, in the second hour to have America's doctor joining us right now. And thank you, Dr. Peter Michaelis, who is just so wonderful. And before you leave us today, Doctor, I want you to tell us when your book is coming out on aging. I can't wait, and we're going to talk about that. But you want to weigh in. I'd like you to weigh in, please, on this postpartum depression issue and how it is impacting us. You have such insight into the world of medicine. What do you think, Doctor?
1: Well, good morning, James. It's great to be on the best show to get current events, great music, and good humor. But this is a very serious issue, and it does affect many women. But I want to start off by saying one of the big problems is that we don't really have good diagnostic codes, and many of these insurance companies, and one of the ones we talk about often is this so-called Affordable Care Act. The problem is that you need, first of all, diagnosis code so that it's reimbursable. So a lot of these women who have postpartum depression do not have access to care because it starts in the perinatal period, and that is right before delivery that sometimes these women begin to show signs. And we need good codes for postpartum depression, postpartum anxiety, postpartum OCD, and also postpartum psychosis. And also a lot of women are afraid to share what they're feeling because after delivery, there's a wild shift in hormones and after you deliver a baby. And some women are deeply affected by this. And because they cannot get any help because the insurance companies won't reimburse them. And another thing that nobody's talked about throughout this case is that there is a medicine now called Zurzuvae, and Zurzuvae is the first approved pill for postpartum depression, and it's one pill a day for 14 days, and it does help tremendously. And I also think that there needs to be a national hotline for postpartum depression so that these women can get access. And one of the things that you talked about is that these women need help and ongoing help. And, you know, how do you know if they're getting better? They really need help. And the problem is, can they leave their babies and then go to these appointments with psychiatrists? It's a very difficult situation. So it needs to be worked out. And I actually, it's a topic, the reason I texted you, because it's a topic that I've been writing to politicians. And even, I'm even going to ask some of the attorney generals to talk to these insurance companies, just like they did, for example, with mammography, to push that all women can get access to mammography. I think all women, it should be part of the period when they're leaving the hospital that they get interviewed and asked some questions to see if they're at risk for having postpartum depression, which can, of course, ultimately lead to the death of children and major, major disruption in society. But it's a real disease. There are treatments now that we need to be talking about it, and insurance companies need to step up and start paying for them, and also the pharmacy list. For example, you have an insurance card, you walk in, and your pharmacist tells you, oh, sorry, your medicine is not covered, or this brand name medicine isn't covered, or this new medicine isn't covered. And a lot of them don't cover this, so you have to try something else. So this is, we need to address and get to the root cause of the problem, which is a very serious issue. But it comes back to this issue that I call cards without care. Just like people have these Obamacare cards with $5,000 and $10,000 deductibles. You know, good luck trying to get access to care and telling a woman that, you know, she needs to go see the psychiatrist and medicine while she has about three kids at home, but she doesn't have the help or the infrastructure and the husband's off at work. So we need to do more to help women who are having this problem and a way for them to communicate through some kind of central 800, just like we have a suicide hotline. You know, that could also be expanded for women. You know, if you've just delivered, you're feeling depressed, feeling like you need help. And I think society needs to step in to, you know, help.
2: Okay, I have to ask you this. Doctor, and excuse me for interrupting you, please. These cases seem to have proliferated over the years, and I don't have anything to substantiate that except for anecdotal evidence of how many times we see them in the news. Is something happening in our society, or has this issue been as prevalent as it is now, but just not covered? What's happening? Is something happening that is making this appear to be happening more, or is it actually not happening more?
1: Absolutely, because how did we start off in a lot of societies and cultures? We were family units. There were extended families of grandparents, aunts, uncles. You know, I grew up in Brooklyn in a three-story house. Grandma was on the second floor. Aunt was on the third floor. Everyone chipped in. Now in American society, and I see it in patients all the time, the son moved to California. The daughter moved elsewhere. The family unit, they're not close to each other. That's why the families where, for example, there's a mother-in-law, a mother, an aunt, and they're all coming over and they're chipping in and they're helping with these, you know, babies. But right now, for example, people, young people who can't afford to live in New York end up moving to South Carolina. I know a case right now, and they moved to South Carolina, but their whole family infrastructure is here in New York. And she's having postpartum depression and she needs help and she doesn't have access to it. And also the electronic heroin of social media. People are just sitting on there and getting anxiety and comparing their lives to each other. And also when things become very expensive, people can't afford extra help or extra babysitters. And all these things have factors. But I think that the family unit in the United States is much more separated. You go down to a Greek island and someone has a baby, you see everybody in the neighborhood. The neighbor, somebody's holding the baby. Somebody brings them food. You have this psychological infrastructure and support system. We are blessed in New York, though. There is an organization called the Seleni Institute, S-E-L-I-N-I, that only does postpartum depression. And they're packed with women who go and they get help. But one of the problems these people have is that there, the funding and getting insurance companies to pay and reimburse for these services is a problem. And also because we don't have the appropriate diagnostic codes, there isn't that much research going on this topic. So it's like an orphan topic.
2: Doctor, please explain that, because I don't even understand what you mean when you say we don't have the proper diagnostic codes. What does that mean?
1: That means that, for example, if I have rheumatoid arthritis, then a code is XYZ10. So then when I submit it to the insurance company, they are going to pay me because I have a diagnostic code of rheumatoid arthritis. Or if I have diabetes, it's insulin-dependent diabetes, adult-onset diabetes, and each one has a code. And the way the medical system works is, if you don't have a code, you don't get paid. And that's
2: how
1: why
2: can there not be a code for this? How is that possible?
1: Well, again, there are some codes, but then to meet the criteria, you need to have codes. Like, for example, for this postpartum psychosis, there is not a code that insurance companies recognize and will pay for. That's the problem.
2: So
1: we need more. We need a more detailed breakdown of all the codes, so that insurance companies, when they see that code, they will pay for it. Just like a lot of insurance companies don't want to pay, for example, drug and alcohol rehabilitation. And if people don't have the funding and the money, they can't get into a private drug rehab center. And that's another big issue in this country, similar to postpartum depression. You know, go to any community and try to get your kid into a drug rehab or an alcohol program. It's not readily available if you have, you know, Medicaid or you have, you know, and you're underinsured. So the same thing with this issue. And when you have a code, for example, then people are financially incentivized to do the research and to do the work to find more medicines, more treatments. That's why I was very excited when I saw that the Zurzuvae became the first oral medication approved that you take one pill a day for 14 days when you suspect postpartum depression. The problem is now you got to get the insurance company to pay for it, and they don't really want to pay for a new brand name medication because of the cost.
2: Wow. Doctor, hold on, please.
1: Sure.
2: Hold on. We're going to take a quick break. I want you to hold on. We have to talk about aging before you leave. And I also want to, this may actually run into another two segments, because I have to talk to you about what's happening political with this Medicare for All chant that we're hearing from the left and what the cost of it is supposed to be. So please hold on with us. America's doctor is on the line, folks. Dr. Michalos is here. Thank goodness. And he's just explained something that has blown my mind as we go through this case, waiting for the verdict to come down in the Clancy case. James Golden Sternly with you here. Procol Harum, is this one of the annoyings?
0: No, actually. One of the most revered songs of all time, Chris Copping, one of the songwriters on this from Procol Harum, born on this day in 1945. One of John Lennon's favorite songs, and the song that Billy Joel said he wished he had written.
2: Nice.
0: Yeah. That's some James high Golan. Praise.
2: James Golan with you, Snerdly. Saturday morning extravaganza continues, folks. Keep it right here. Don't go away.

0: This is the James Golden Show. And now,
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0: Here's Yana Derillis.
2: Georgia, founded in 1733 by James Oglethorpe, is one of the original 13 colonies. First savannas, cobblestone squares, and moss-draped oaks. Then Augusta, rich with Revolutionary War history. Don't miss the peach cobbler, shrimp and grits, and pecan pie. Georgia, 250 years of history served up with Southern style. I'm Yana Derillis for the Worldwide News Network.
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3: Let chaos reign. Guy Ritchie's hit series Mobland Season 2 released a trailer.
4: We are surrounded by sharks, ripe for the picking. It's already begun.
3: They still have not confirmed a Season 3, but whatever may be happening is off to a rocky start. Tom Hardy allegedly held up production by refusing to leave his trailer, but that's been resolved for now. Mobland Season 2 hits Paramount Plus September 18th.
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0: The James Golden Show. 4 words that mean business. With James Golden, a.k.a. Bo Snerdly.
11: United States government. I have bipolar disorder, and today I was denied disability, and suddenly I understood the business model, because apparently keeping mentally ill people alive is just way too expensive. Disability benefits? Denied. Marketplace insurance that actually covers my psychiatric medication? Absolutely not. My psychiatrist? Out of network. A therapist? Best we can do is a breathing exercise and a 6-month waiting list. So let me get this straight. I'm considered healthy enough to work because I'm still breathing, but not healthy enough to access the treatment that actually helps me function? How beautifully efficient. You've built a system where staying alive is the expensive option, getting well is a luxury, and becoming completely incapacitated apparently is the only acceptable proof that we're even sick. And if we fall apart while waiting for help, the system gets to shrug and say, mental health matters. No, it doesn't. Not to you. Not when treatment depends on employment. Employment depends on stability, and stability depends on treatment. That is not a safety net. That is a noose made out of government paperwork. I don't want to die. I want to access the care that helps me live, and I shouldn't have to become a tragedy before my illness is taken seriously. So yeah, f*** you, government. You suck.
12: Dr. Mikolos, that's a social media cut from a woman I played earlier this week. This woman has been excoriated for that post. And I don't understand why she's begging for help. And you just got through talking about this when it comes to the postpartum case. Now, let me just ask you this, doctor. Dr. Mikolos is with us, folks, America's doctor. The estimates for Medicare for All is $30 to $70 trillion over a 10-year period. I understand that we don't even have enough physicians in the country if Medicare for All became a reality to service all. What do you say to this woman that we all just heard from, who can't get help for her own mental health issues? What do you say about the expense of health care if we, with the left, the DSA is pushing for candidates like Angie Milhouse Nixon down in Florida, Medicare for All? We hear it from Abdul Rahman El-Sayed. What should we think about these things, doctor?
13: Well, first of all, with the young lady who just spoke, basically, she summarized everything we just said, that basically access to care and having the ability to get reimbursed for care and getting your medications paid for, and the denial of care is a big problem. Healthcare costs a lot of money to create. The problem is it starts off with the doctor's office. The mom and pop doctor's offices have basically been destroyed because government, for example, with Medicaid and Medicare, if they pay, for example, in ophthalmology, $23 for a focused follow-up visit, and you divide your overhead and your staff and the nurse that you have to pay $150,000 with benefits to have in your office, and the staff and the secretaries and the rent, and nobody talks about the 800-pound gorilla in this whole healthcare situation, which is malpractice and the lack of tort reform, which means lawsuit reform in the United States, whereas in Suffolk and Nassau County, for example, in New York, a neurosurgeon has to pay $290,000 a year for insurance, and if you deliver babies, it's $180,000 a year. So government is asking a doctor to deliver, I'll use a diner, for example. They're asking you to sell your hamburgers for $3, but it costs you $7 to make the hamburger. And that's what they're asking you to do in these small doctor's offices. And that's why with Obamacare, with $5,000 deductibles, most people didn't meet their deductibles. So the mom and pop, a local doctor, your old family practitioner suddenly had no cash flow because nobody met their deductible. And you turn the doctor's office into a collection agency. So wow. Medicare for All sounds great, but you have to also, adjust the reimbursement. It's very expensive to provide health care. But again, that big insurance component that hospitals have to pay, that doctors have to pay, no one likes to talk about it. And if you go,
12: we are going to have to talk about that on the other side of the break, Dr. Mikolos. Stay with us, and we are going to get to aging. I promise you, folks. So keep it right here on the Saturday Morning Extravaganza. Do not go away.
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21: Fox News. I'm Carmen Roberts. Hundreds of families around the world are waiting, including 90 American families desperately waiting for word on their loved ones who are missing in the catastrophic flood in Nepal and Tibet. And this man tells Fox News that his father went missing just after the group was cleared to pass from Nepal to China.
22: They had just cleared cleared to pass the border from Nepal into China, and that was about 45 minutes before the flooding kicked off. And that's the last we heard from anyone in our group.
21: 3,000 people are missing, 676 confirmed dead. Residents of Iceland are voting over whether to restart talks about joining the EU.
23: Supporters say closer ties with Europe could bring greater economic and geopolitical security. Opponents warn negotiations could threaten Iceland's sovereignty.
21: Fox's Jeff Manasso, America's listening to Fox News.
24: Coming up next, a word from the Lord with Archbishop Foley Beach.
25: Believing in Jesus is believing in the Father. Knowing Jesus is knowing the Father. Seeing Jesus is seeing the Father. And believing in Jesus is believing in the Father. Pretty astounding statement. The Apostle Paul, in his letter to the Colossians, sums this up in these words, Colossians 1:15. He, meaning Jesus, is the visible expression of the invisible God, the firstborn of all creation. And in Colossians 2:9, for in him the whole fullness of deity dwells bodily. I mean, this should make our head spin. In Jesus, God fully dwelt.
24: If you'd like more information on this ministry or the teachings of Archbishop Foley Beach, visit awftl.org.
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15: The James Golden Show. It's politics, but theater of the mind with James Golden, a.k.a. Bose Nerdly.
28: Would you be open to instating price controls as we did under President Nixon?
29: Look, at the end of the day, I am looking at all options to ensure that we help lower these costs. I want to be clear, though. One of the things that we need to do is we need to remove the tax that Donald Trump put on hardworking, everyday Floridians, the tariffs, right? It's insane that Donald Trump passed the big BS bill that actually gave tax breaks to his billionaire friends and family. And meanwhile, those tariffs are basically taxes on our grocery prices.
28: So you would be open to price controls. They didn't work in President Nixon's era. What would be different this time?
29: That's not what I said. What I said was I would be open to repealing the tariffs.
28: Well, you said open to all options. I was asking about the price controls.
29: As I stated, I would be open to repealing repealing the tariffs, the taxes that Donald Trump put on hardworking Americans recently.
12: Andrew Milhouse Nixon that wants Medicare for all, and when she was asked about how much that cost, why it's not important how much that costs as long as we deliver it. I'm paraphrasing her. Say it again. Y'all. Good God. Listen to me. Dr. Nicholas is with us, America's doctor. Edwin Starr was at number one with this one, Voila, on this date in 1970. His first hit was 25 Miles to Go. 25 Miles to Go, y'all, before I make it home. And then he came out with this. Absolutely. Was absolutely good for nothing. James Golden, Snurley with you. Dr. Michaelis, let's, we got part of it on Medicare for All. I still say it's not going to happen. $70 trillion, not enough. Are there enough doctors if everybody were covered? Right now, doctor, thank you, Obamacare, by the way. If you want to see, I have so many people that complain to me about this, depending on what state you live in. So if you're in certain states, if you call, let's say, I need to go to my cardiologist, they tell you, okay, you can come in next February. You can come in next March. If you're in the summer already, the appointments are going out 6-7 months to get in to see doctors where you could call. You used to be able to call and get in within a week or something. Even in cases of emergencies now, you have a serious issue. Well, sorry, you can't come in. We're booked. We're done. We can't see you.
13: Explain that.
12: Please do. And how would Medicare for All, if the Democrats ever got their way, they never say how they're going to do it. They never say how we're going to pay for it. But even, are there enough doctors to handle it?
13: Well, first of all, from the last segment you just played, price controls result in shortages. That's the first thing. And an example is the when under President Clinton, he did something called the Child Immunization Act, where he had good intentions, but it ended up being a bitter disappointment because he told vaccine companies, you can only charge $23 for a vaccine. And the vaccine company said, well, it cost us $27 to make the vaccine. And then what happened? During COVID, most of the vaccines were made in China and by Sinovac. And some in France, and we were making almost no vaccines, and that's how we got caught with our pants down, and we were not even able to get vaccines without the great Operation Warp Speed to create new medicines, new vaccines. So that's the first thing we have to remember. The other thing is that we used to have private doctors in private offices, and they would just say, come on down. Oh, somebody calls your nurse in emergency. Now, they all work for some hedge fund or some large hospital entity, and they're employee physicians, and they have a contract, and they say, okay, I'm going to see 20 patients a day. So they're, and at 4:59, they walk over to the clock and they clock out. It's not their office. It's not their business. It's not basically a private a care model where it's just an employee person and they clock out. And if somebody calls at 4:50, and their kid has fever and pain, sorry, go to the ER. And that's what's happening now. So you don't have that personal relationship. Now, every time you go, you see either the nurse practitioner, a PA. You rarely get to see the doctor. Or if you see them, it's only for 4 minutes. And some of these doctors are forced to see 40 people a day to keep their job, and they only have 10 minutes per patient. And that's it. So if somebody calls with an emergency, go to the ER or wait till next February, like you said. So that's how that transformed medicine from having these private offices. And then you have the other model, like what's happened in Manhattan, where these people say, I'm not participating in any of these insurances that are going to pay me $25 and I can't keep my office. So they just charge whatever the market and private fee is. And that's what happened in Europe too. Yes, you might have basic universal coverage in Europe, but in England, for example, they go to Harley Street in London to go see a private doctor. And unless you have the money to get concierge care or private doctor, what would work better if they

0: eye, which affects the care. And people have to understand Medicare is not an entitlement. We've been paying from the day we had our first job, 3% of our money and our paycheck goes into Medicare. So we've been funding it. And even retirees can barely afford Medicare right now because they have to pay out of their Social Security check about $270. Then you have to get a Medicare Part B to cover office visits and lab tests, which is another $250. And then you have to pay for a prescription plan. So by the time you're done with it, some of these people on Social Security who get $2,000 a month, about $600 or $700 goes towards the health care issue. So you have to, it's a complicated situation where it really would have to be properly funded, and the doctor's offices can't afford to give out that care for a $30 or $40 reimbursement when it's costing them, when they divide their overhead, $60 or $70, but everybody ignores it. So that's why a lot of these small doctor's offices went out of business, and they just ended up taking these salary jobs. And the way they make up the money in this healthcare system, you walk in and then they send you for a million tests, and then they're, you know, and it's become this big conglomerate, and it's not personalized. You call up some 800 number or some portal and you try to get an appointment, and especially in geographically isolated areas, like you said, my in-laws live up in Maine. Good luck trying to get into a cardiologist. They told them 5 months. We had to get them into a car, ship him down to New York because, you know, I knew the cardiologist, and we got him in, and he needed stents and avoided a major open heart surgery. But getting access to care, that's why I call it cards without care. But, you know, there are solutions, and we could talk about it, but it would take, many.
1: We're going to have to talk. Hours. We're going to have to do that. I want you to tell everybody before we have to leave, because we got to wrap this. But and it's been a pleasure, and thank you for spending this part of your Saturday with us, Doctor. Talk to us about your aging book, your quest on aging, and when we can expect to see it.
0: Well, the Death of Aging book will be released on Amazon in the next 2 weeks. It's now in the with the printers, and it'll be available for pre-order. And I wrote my first anti-aging booklet 30 years ago when my mother died in 1997, and I called it Die Young at a Golden Age. And I was fascinated why some of my relatives in Greece, for example, were living to be 100, my great-grandfather to be 103, and then my relatives here in the United States, like my grandfather who came here in 1941 on a Greek ship, got stuck in New York, and the ship owner wouldn't leave. He went and served in World War II, but he ate steaks, potatoes, french fries, and cheesecake every day and died of a heart attack at 65. And this fascinated me on my journey to learn about proper diet and things like, for example, how extra virgin olive oil is a common theme in the blue zones where people live a lot longer. And now we just found out that olive oil has something called oleic acid, which activates the longevity genes called sirtuins. And people who have this oleic acid in their diet tend to live longer. And then they said, well, how come Loma Linda, California is a blue zone where people live a long time? Because they eat a lot of avocados, which also have a lot of oleic acid. All this fascinating new science that's coming out. And of course, the biggest thing happening, which revolutionary, and this month on the cover of Time magazine, is Dr. Yamanaka, who's a surgeon who discovered the OSK Yamanaka genes, where each one of our cells has a copy of our younger version and software. And they use those factors to reverse blindness in mice, apes. And they did the first humans on June 9th, and the medicine is called ER-100. And they also gave it at Stanford to wild mice, and they lived 109% longer, which is an extra 200 days, which is the equivalent of 34 human years. So if people read about or look up on the internet OSK Yamanaka genes longevity, it's going to revolutionize medicine. And actually, all this stuff we're talking about with healthcare and Medicare, we're going to be saving trillions of dollars if people can go in and get a partial genetic reprogramming of their cells to reverse their aging. So if we can stay
1: healthy, I want one of those
0: 5 years. Well, you're going to have access to it the next 5 years. And I think about all these young people with retinitis pigmentosa, glaucoma, macular degeneration.

0: they'll be able to go in for these injections and basically tell their cells go back to a younger stage. So this is actually a major, major blow-away event, probably the biggest thing happening in the world of medicine. And Jeff Bezos actually raised $3 billion and did Altos Labs as the company out west. And again, I have no proprietary interest in any of this, but again, I cover it all with my co-author, Dr. Magdalena Szwarczewski, an integrative anti-aging specialist. And we did a whole chapter on this, Yamanaka and OSK factors, because it's about to revolutionize medicine. But meanwhile,
1: wow,
0: until that time, try to intermittent fasting is very helpful. Try to eat within a certain window so you let your gut rest. We're learning that the gut microbiome is so important. Take care of your teeth. Go to the dentist. Have dental cleanings, because they've shown that there's a bad bacteria in the mouth called P. gingivalis. They found it in the Alzheimer's plaque. So oral hygiene is very important. Intermittent fasting, where you eat in an 8-hour window and let your gut rest for 16 hours. Avoid sugar. Minimize alcohol. They found that women who drink more than 3.5 glasses a week have more cancer. So these are some of the basic tips, but we cover it all, and there are ways to stay healthier so we can stick around a little while and benefit, because if we have more health span, we'll actually save money, because people will be living and working longer. Not about lifespan, it's about health span. And so people can keep listening to your great show.
1: Thank you. Let's make a date in 2 weeks when the book comes out and talk about anti-aging and pick this up, okay?
0: Okay, thank you so much for always getting the truth out on your show.
1: I love you, Doctor. That's Dr. Michaelis, folks. America's Dr. James Golden, Bert Bosnerly here with you Saturday morning extravaganza. We're coming back to your telephone calls coming up in hour number trio, Princess Di. Keep it right here. Oh, you don't even have to say it. Yes, this is on that list.
2: And it's not number 5. It might be number 1. This might be the most annoying song of all time.
1: But you know what? This was one of the biggest hits ever as a single in the world history of music.
2: Goes to show. You know, so was Hot Night Joe. This kind of falls under that genre of music of weird 90s dance hits like Hot Night Joe and this one, Bar Mitzvah music.
1: Goodness. Okay, the Mambo, Lou Bega, on this day in 1999 was at number 1. Mambo, number 5. On Kevin's list, number 1, most annoying song. And I'm not going to dispute that.
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0: coming Friday, September 11th, WABC's Gala in Midtown Manhattan. 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
1: A star-spangled spectacular.
0: And honoring the memory of those we lost on 9/11. 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
0: The James Golden Show. It's politics, but theater of the mind. With James Golden, a.k.a. Bo Snerdly.
10: Hey, Kevin, I have a friend who just texted me, wants to know why it was called Mambo Number 5. Was there a Mambo Number 1? And he says it is such an annoying song. There was a restaurant in Bay Ridge that opened during the time of this called the Mambo Italiano. And they had oh man. They did the song.
11: I'd rather not know if there's 5 versions of that song. Let's leave it at just the one we know, Number 5. I can't imagine it took 5 iterations of it to get it right.
10: Okay, we got to do something. My great nephew loves Miss Rachel. I mean, Miss Rachel on. And here is Miss Rachel, followed by, we'll just play Miss Rachel first. Here she is.
12: Please listen to the Black community. Black people don't hang themselves from trees. There's been at least 7 Black people found hanging from trees.
13: Please listen to the Black community. Black people don't hang themselves from trees.
10: This was after a Black person was found hanging in Raleigh, North Carolina. Here's Raleigh, North Carolina Chief Rico Boyce, who was also Black, by the way. Not that it matters. Here he is explaining what happened down there in Raleigh, North Carolina.
14: At 1:59 p.m., video shows the young man carrying an electrical cord walking towards the tree by himself. Between 2:06 p.m. and 2:07 p.m., video captures actual incident taking place. No one else is seen in the area when this incident occurred. At 2:25 p.m., a witness who worked near the location reported seeing someone hanging in a tree to a supervisor.
10: He hung himself. It's tragic. It was a suicide. It was a black guy who committed suicide by hanging himself in a tree. Miss Rachel.
13: Listen to the black community. Black men do not hang themselves from trees.
10: Well, let's head to the telephones. Denver is on our lines. John in Denver, Colorado. Good morning, John. What's on your mind?
15: Hey, I don't know if it's in black families or just white families. My mother used to tell her seven brothers, I brought you in this world, and I'll take you out of this world. But that's another topic. What I wanted to talk about was, as I listen to your show, sometimes I read the Bible, and with the ICE agents separating the family, back in the day, maybe 2,000 years ago, you can throw the problem about this 18 bucks. This guy that.
10: You know what? I'm having a real problem hearing you, John. It's not you. It's the phone line. So we're going to have to try to reach you back and see whether we can get you on a better phone line so you can finish your thought. Viviana has been holding on for ages in Brooklyn, New York. Good morning, darling Viviana. How are you?
16: Oh, I love you, my brother, very much so. And I really appreciate being able to hit the targets. I love Dr. Michalos's. I had similar difficulties. We'll discuss that another time. The thing that I called about was the president's decision to commemorate 9/11 at the Pentagon. I believe as a New Yorker, it is the best and wisest decision at this time in history. And there's a few reasons for that. First of all, his safety. The NYPD is the finest, and all of our homelands and all of the people that are in charge of security are great, but there's going to be a lot of moving parts. I don't know if people understand that there's a fatwa on the president and his family, and there's an actual $1 million-plus bounty on his son, Barron. So why put yourself in that situation, number one? And he does love the people of New York. He'd rather be here. The other points are it's a solemn remembrance, and Mamdani is choosing to attend regardless of the million-plus of family members who signed a petition to ask him to stay away. The other issue is, can you imagine Hassan Piker attending this memorial? I can see it. And no. Schumer, AOC. No, I'm telling you. And DSA traitors to have photo ops with the president, they're hypocrites. So no photo ops with Mamdani makes it perfect. It shows that the president is not his buddy and that he stands with the military. That's true. But, you know, there's one other disturbing thing that I have heard this week, and it is verifiable. Mamdani has attended or had attended a mosque recently where the imam stated in public in the mosque, we have to kill the infidels. Mamdani made no
10: Viviana, I need to see that verified. There's got to be a way I can get a link for this. I need to see that verified. And look, there are a lot of things that I don't like about Mamdani in terms of policy, but I want to be very careful to be able to verify every accusation of a serious nature like this before I say, yeah, this is what happened. So I need a source from where this is before I would go along with that one, okay? I just got to get it sourced.
16: And then I'll just end with this. Because it's a solemn occasion and because of Mandami's alliances with different people, the best decision for the president at this time, even though it'll hurt our hearts. I'm going to be there on 9/11 with my sister.
10: We're in the last few seconds, so we got to go. I love you, Viviana. Our number duo in Zucchetti to the can right now. Our number trio At long last, Princess Diana returns from abandoning me for 3 weeks and will be with us.
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20: He calls it the biggest oil deal in history. I'm Carmen Roberts, Fox News. President Trump is referring to the deal with Venezuela that he claims will increase America's oil supply. Fox's Mike Emanuel has more from the White House.
21: President Trump calling it the biggest oil deal in world history. Secretary of State Marco Rubio writing about it on X, saying this deal is a huge win for both the American and Venezuelan people. It demonstrates how President Trump's bold foreign policy is driving America first win, securing stable reserves and low-cost oil in our hemisphere, and lowering gas prices here at home. For the Venezuelan people, this deal will bring nearly $100 billion in private investment, support thousands of high-paying jobs, and drive the reconstruction of Venezuela's economy.
20: In Nepal, conditions are growing worse as the death toll and number of missing keeps rising.
22: Scientists say the disaster was triggered by a glacier collapse, which caused waves of rock, ice, and debris hurtling through the mountain river systems, just stories high. Search and rescue operations were temporarily suspended because of heavy rain and fog. Authorities are watching two lakes upstream, one of which was overflowing at times. It's still monsoon season, so lots of rain to come. Newly released figures say 669 people were killed in Nepal and seven in Tibet. Between the two countries, nearly 3,000 remain missing. We also heard from the Red Cross, who say it's taking a long time to get aid to these very far-reached areas.
20: And Russia carries out one of the deadliest strikes of the year in Ukraine with an attack on a weapons depot near Kyiv, killing 37 people. And that strike also sparked a fire west of Kyiv and damaged at least 50 residential buildings. 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
10: And here we are at hour number 3, telephone number 800-848-9222. Our number trio is here.
26: I'm proud to announce that Florida will be the first state in the nation to restrict temporary cash assistance benefits from being used for inappropriate and non-essential purchases. For example, no tobacco and vaping products with EBT cards and TANF grants. No drugs or intoxicants with EBT cards and TANF grants. No adult material. You can get adult material on the gas station. No video games, entertainment tickets, theme park subscriptions. No tattoos. No tanning beds. Other, you know, more luxury services. No fortune telling services. And so, you know, this is just, I don't know why some of this is happening. Now, obviously, some of these cards are just people don't need it, and it's fraud, right? I mean, they're milking the system. They're not really needy. They're scam artists, and so they're using it to do some of this other stuff. But I do think that if somebody really is needy, we just want to make sure that that money is going to the things that are going to help that individual and if the dependents and help the dependents.
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10: Oh, ladies and gentlemen, relief, exhilaration, joy, happiness, lightness, and love. She has returned from her 3-week hiatus visiting the provinces of her vast kingdom. Princess Diana is back with us. Your Majesty, your Ladyship, your wonderfulness, welcome back.
27: It is so good to be back, the sledgehammer of truth, Sir James. I have missed you, and I am so happy to be able to speak with you.
10: Yeah. I played Ron DeSantis for you. I thought it was a really good quote. He's not going to allow welfare money to be used to buy pornography, adult materials. You can't buy your vapes, can't get tanning beds, can't get what else? All sorts of stuff. You can't use your EBT cards anymore.
11: Fortune telling.
10: That's right. You can't go to the fortune teller anymore and pay for it with your welfare benefits. Don't you think that's a good idea?
27: Yeah, that was so brave of him to say all these controversial things that no one would agree with. I mean, really, this is stellar politics, standing there and saying that welfare money should not be used for, you know, quote-unquote luxury items, as he calls them. He's really brave.
10: You found, I'm going to leave it there, because I detect a tone, and I'm going to leave it there. I thought it was great. You found Viviana, Princess Diana found it. Our last call before we left said that Mamdani had been at a mosque whose imam prayed for the killing of infidels. And during the break, before you came on, you texted me the source. Where is that source?
27: Times of Israel. It's a blog, but the prayer has, you know, been reported as something that actually happened. Other news sources have video of it. And so she was correct. Your caller.
10: Good Lord Agnes. And you said this happened in February.
27: Right.
10: Of this year, is what the news story says.
27: That is what the news story says.
10: So much has happened. Since you, by the way, how was your visit to the provinces of your vast kingdom?
27: My vast domain, it was wonderful. I, you know, went to enemy territory of the Northeast, and I survived. I was able to spread some truth, and, you know, I'm very glad to be back in, you know, the free part of the United States.
10: I love it. So during these past few weeks, Angie Milhouse Nixon has emerged. We're still dealing with Abdulrahman Muhammad Al-Sayed, who still wants people to keep his name out of your damn mouth if you can't say his name right. We have had the SAVE Act is still unsaved. Democrats are going nuts over the Chris Matthews the other day went berserk over the DSA types, and he says it's a good thing for Democrats because now they can define themselves as Democrats. We've had the WNBA erupting. We've had so many other things. What has been to you the dominant news stories that we should be paying attention to, my princess?
27: Well, it's interesting that you mentioned the rage on the left, and actually some on the right, after Trump decided to name Lake Ontario Lake America. And, you know, that to me has been a very interesting reaction because it reminds me of Rush talking about the laser pointer and the cats. I don't know if you remember, he used to explain what Trump would do, which would be to throw out something that the media and the left could not resist, and they would spend all their time and energy on something that had no actual significance, and they couldn't leave it alone. And meanwhile, Trump was busy doing a much substantive work, and I think that evidence is really clear that he put that story out, and people are just appalled. How dare he? He can't do this. He's just so petty. He's so childish, and they really cannot, you know, get over the fact that this is something, you know, basically the name changes under Biden, every, you know, military installation, you know, and also, if you recall, Obama changed Mal McKinley to Denali. I mean, these name changes happen with presidents all the time. And meanwhile, the amount of substantive work that Trump has done really in the last few weeks it has become clear that that is what has happened, and the left is expending energy on things that really don't matter, and they cannot combat the substantive changes that he has made. And I just want to say I am a little peeved at the voters on our side who are so easily discouraged. I see the whining online, probably not so much in your audience who are well-informed, but people who it does not matter on our side what Trump does, they will say, well, that's good, but where are the arrests? Wake me up when there's an arrest. Or they'll say that the deportations aren't going fast enough, that voting doesn't matter, nothing is happening, and they say, I'm not even going to vote anymore. I might even vote Democrat to teach Republicans a lesson.
10: And oh, give me a break.
27: I tell you, this is the kind of thing that online you hear all over the place. People are just not seeing the big picture. And so the amount of accomplishments, I tried to narrow down a list in preparation for this morning of, you know, I went to 25 and I'm like, you can't even, there's hundreds of accomplishments that Trump has done in this second term that are huge. If any of us had heard years ago in the 90s during Clinton or even under Obama, if any of us had heard that such things were possible, that the border would be closed, that crime would be down, we would be in, you know, in high heaven exclaiming how wonderful this would be. It was beyond our wildest dreams that a president could do some of the things I'm about to list. And I'm going to start with the border. The border has been shut down. There has been the largest mass deportation in U.S. history, 3 million, including those who have self-deported. To date, in 2 years under Trump, there is a travel ban on 39 countries. The TPS, the Temporary Protected Status, has ended. There have been 50,000 ICE arrests in the month of July alone. Trump ended catch and release. He ended asylum abuse. He ended the parole abuse. He revoked 200,000 visas. And this week, he put a pause on immigration worldwide. This has gotten no attention. The State Department basically said, you know, we need to educate our embassies over who can come to America because we don't want people who are going to be a drain on the system, who are going to need welfare. And so the State Department under Trump has shut down all immigration while this training takes effect. In the meantime, nobody's getting in. No one's getting visas. Have you heard anybody celebrate this on our side?
10: No.
27: These things happen, and they just go in one ear and out the other, and then they say, well, but wake me up, kind of, when something real happens. We have billions of dollars in fraud has been uncovered. You have the tax cuts have been made permanent, plus the no tax on tips and overtime and some Social Security. There has been reductions in the federal workforce. 327,000 fewer federal workers, which is so we have the smallest federal workforce since 1966. Now, you and I have talked about this before. Every reduction in the federal workforce means that someone is off the federal payroll, taxpayer payroll, and is in the private sector. The amount of millions of dollars we are saving as taxpayers just on that alone is tremendous. Plus, when you have fewer federal workers, you have a smaller government. This has been what we have asked for, limited government, for as long as I can remember. And then you have it happening, the shrinking of government. People are yawning on our side. I am really fed up with this. We have had deregulation. Trump has cut 130 regulations for every new regulation. He has deregulated energy, the environmental area, business. He's rolled back green energy mandates. Now we have energy dominance in the oil, the gas. We outproduce in energy Saudi Arabia and Russia combined. We are the first country to export over 100 million metric tons of liquid natural gas in a year. That is tremendous money coming into our country. We have the reduction in crime, the largest reduction, the smallest number of violent crimes in 125 years. Now, all of this is affecting quality of life. And people are like, yeah, well, you know, I want to see some real arrests. And they have a list of people they want to see arrested. Meanwhile, the bad guys are being arrested, gotten off the streets, both the FBI work and also ICE. And so you have a better quality of life happening, and you have our side yawning about it. Trump has rolled back DEI and trans policies. There are only two sexes officially, according to the U.S. government in federal agencies. You have the mail-in ballot restrictions that is still being litigated, but it is likely to affect the midterms, that there will be rolls of voters, eligible voters, that the U.S. Post Office will send ballots to that will come from the states. The state will give the list to the U.S. Post Office, and then those ballots will be trackable. So you will be, and that is what scares the left, because they need ballots that are floating around without any names or any kind of documentation attached to it that they can use. And that is now going to be a huge change. You have the Treasury Department disrupting the left networks of terror and money. You have the Treasury Department saying they're going to go after Soros and the Southern Poverty Law Center, CARE, the Council on American-Islamic Relations, and basically remove the tax-exempt status. Now, this has been the left tax-exempt political empire. All of a sudden, the Trump Treasury Department is knocking it down. And just this week, you had the State Department announce that this group called Autistici Inventati, an Italian server group, has been really the hub of all the planning, all the transfer of information, all of the terror network, how to do, where to meet, and all of their logistics worldwide has been shut down this week. And all of a sudden, Antifa has been really bereft. They can't organize. And so this has made a huge dent. If people have started to notice, where are the riots this summer? Where are the large anti-ICE protesters showing up everywhere? It has quieted down because Trump has broken up their money and information networks. He shut down USAID in the early parts of the administration, and now he's disrupting with the Treasury Department, not only the domestic terror, the global terror, the Iranian shadow money networks. This is now being stopped. You also have trillions of dollars in investments coming into America, and you have manufacturing exploding, plants are moving and being built in the U.S. You have the reindustrialization happening. You have eight peace deals. You have trade deals. You have the Trump accounts for children who will benefit from the enormous amount of the private sector investment that is going to be basically free money for them, so that when they turn 18 or graduate, they will have the ability to start a business, go to college, and that money will be there thanks to the Trump accounts.
10: Hold on. Hold your thought. I got to take a commercial break. We're going to continue with the list. May I add one more before we go to break?
27: Go.
10: He made English the official language of the country, and that's all but forgotten.
27: Absolutely. Amen.
10: We'll be right back. James Golden Snurley. What you got here? What you got here?
11: Wild Cherry. Birthday of Ron Beidle. They wrote this song after somebody shouted from the back of a club they were playing, "Why don't you play some of that funky music, white boy?" They were a hard rock band playing at a 2001 disco club, and they went, "That's a pretty good name for a song." So 5 minutes later, they wrote this number one hit.
10: And they did it. James Golden Snurley, Princess Diana is in the house, and she is on a roll, folks. We're coming right back. Don't go.

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1: Who thinks getting a home today is harder than it was 30 years ago? According to my friend Pam Liebman, CEO of Corcoran, getting into the housing market today is not much different than it was 30 years ago. The more supply, the better the deal. So stay adaptable and never bet against the United States. I'm Suzanne Miller.
0: 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Celebrating 250 years of America, highlighting moments in history. 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
2: November 22nd, 1963. Just after the Kennedy assassination, new President Lyndon B. Johnson begins making handwritten notes on Air Force One listing his priorities. 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Just 55 days later, Johnson was overwhelmingly nominated for president at the Democratic National Convention. And that's history.
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0: 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The James Golden Show. It's politics, but theater of the mind with James Golden, a.k.a. Bose Nerdly.
11: And Princess Diana is in the house with a short segment here. Princess, continue, please.
12: Well, I've given the highlights. There are so many more details, but I just want to say, overview, you have the Trump energy, which is, you know, the accomplishment of all these things. He's doing, you know, 30 things an hour. He's up all night, you know, doing things and deciding things and proposing things and solving problems. And then you have the John Thune energy, which is, we don't have the votes, we don't want to do it, we're on vacation. And I'm sorry, but the voters who are abandoning Trump are in the Thune energy camp. You know, he has very little support from the institutions and from, you know, institutional Washington. He has his supporters, and we are the political energy. We are the political strength. And when a percentage of us starts drifting off and complaining and whining, you know, we're no good, as no better than John Thune, who has not lifted a finger to help the Trump agenda. And so, to me, that is the thing that we need to reinvigorate and encourage each other to stay focused, to stay supportive, and to be vocal about the accomplishments of this administration.
11: Well, I think one thing would help, since the Republicans aren't doing it, is if you actually publish this list. And when we get back, I'm going to add a few other things to it that I want to discuss with you. If this is going to happen, it's not going to happen from the Republican Party. Because they're not telling the message that you just gave America. And it is a profound message. So, my princess, demanding an editorial on this, a list that can be put on social media everywhere, and that we, the people, can make viral from you, Princess America, to the nation. James Golden, Snerdly here. Saturday morning, extravaganza continues. Keep it right here. Your call's coming up, too, so don't go away. Princess Di, sticking with us. Keep it right
10: here. Now, it's time for the Cat's Corner.
13: This is John Katzmatidis with the Cat's Corner. Border battles. A country without borders is not a country. I was vice chairman of the Ellis Island Foundation. Bill Fugazi was chairman. Lee Iacocca was honorary chairman. The Ellis Island, well, we wanted immigrants. We want immigrants, but checks and balances. We want immigrants that are going to come to America and they want to work 80 hours a week, just like my father, my grandfathers did when they came to America. We don't want migrants. So let's change the name. There's immigrants that want to come here and pledge allegiance to America, or migrants that want to take advantage of America. We want America to succeed. Immigrants, yes. Migrants, no. That is today's catch.
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16: Fox News, I'm Roger Stern. Iran says it's standing firm against U.S. sanctions designed to ruin its economy, and the Trump administration wants to turn up the heat.
17: Treasury Secretary Scott Bessent will head to a G20 summit in Asheville, North Carolina next week, trying to appeal to those countries to join the U.S. sanctions program.
16: Fox's Jonathan Hunt in Tel Aviv. He says videos show a shortage of goods in Iran and long lines at gas stations. Mother Nature making it harder today to search for survivors in Nepal's killer flood.
18: It's monsoon season in the region, so search and rescue operations were temporarily suspended today because of rain and fog, but helicopters soon resumed.
16: 3,000 people are missing with more than 600 deaths. 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
0: The James Golden Show. It's politics, but theater of the mind with James Golden, a.k.a. Bo Snerdly.
11: man. This is just such a classic song. I love this song the moment I heard it. It was, of course, Steve Winwood, who, on August 30th, that's tomorrow, in 1986, was the year, went number one with this one. Higher Love. Telephone calls coming up. Princess Diana is with us. Our number trio of the Saturday morning extravaganza, your Saturday morning vibe. Steve Winwood.

0: Princess Diana, I want to add to your list something that I think is really important, and that would be the lawsuits. We have not had a president in the United States history who has dared take on academia and the mainstream media where it hurts, in their pocketbooks.
1: Bingo.
0: The what Donald Trump has done with these lawsuits with academia, and you touched on it with DEI, but he's gone so much further with the lawsuits against academia, forcing them to justify what they have been doing on some of their in some of their campuses. And also the mainstream press, the suits against ABC, the suits against 60 Minutes, the pending suit against the BBC. They hate him because he has thrown it right back to them. And we have never seen this before. We've heard talk, but not a president who has gone right back at them full center.
1: Absolutely. And that is a result of his particular personality as a combination of characteristics and the very thing that people on our side complain about. Oh, I wish he wouldn't be so petty. I wish he would, you know, be so childish and wouldn't react and blah, blah, blah. That is the exact thing that makes him the fighter to do exactly what you have said. And he is unique in history. And I think all of us should be thanking the Lord that he is in office right now with these particular character traits. You know, would you want to have someone like that in your family? He might be hard to take. However, as a leader and as someone who solves problems and goes at it head on, doesn't just, as you say, talk and do the usual political nonsense. He actually comes up with creative, never-before-tried approaches to problems. And that's what makes them furious in the political establishment, because they have been in office their whole adult lives and haven't solved any of these problems. And this is a guy who comes in there and says, okay, we're going to do it differently. And it's doing it differently that makes them furious, and because it's often successful.
0: Okay, you're going to commit to doing the list?
1: I will. I absolutely will.
0: Thank you. Telephone time, ladies and gentlemen. People have been waiting. You're going to be on with Princess Diana. And with me, you got to keep it short. We're going to move through as many calls as possible. Let us begin in Denver, Colorado with John. Good morning, John. How are you on with Princess Di? You're on with me, James Golden, both nerdly. How are you?
2: Okay. I'm just fine. Can you guys hear me now?
0: Yes. Yes.
2: Okay. We were talking about separating families when they get deported. And I was reading in Matthew a parable that Jesus talked about when if you owed a debt, you, your wife, your children went to jail until you paid it off. And also I found out that in China, if your child commits a crime, it's the whole family is in trouble as well. So I'm thinking like, well, maybe we're thinking about it the wrong way.
0: Look, let me just say this about that. I'm not going to sit here and dispute anything that that Jesus Christ said. I'm not doing that. But I will say this. The idea of making families responsible, parents responsible for certain things, is now accepted. You look at the cases that have happened with some of these shootings where the parents are being held responsible for not doing what they should do with their parental duty monitoring their children. But responsible for debts, debtors prison, England tried, that was a few centuries ago. Not a good idea.
2: What Ecclesiastes said, that if it happened before, it happened again. Maybe it's just coming back around.
0: Not a good idea. I'm not going for it. I'll leave Princess Diana with the last word. Not a good idea. Debtors prison,
1: I agree with you, Dick. I will say the same thing. I think that, you know, Jesus, if I will have to reread the passage, was simply discussing the way things were. He wasn't advocating it. He just basically said, this is what's going to happen to you. And so I think to take an application to current immigration policy is a stretch.
0: Thank you. And by the way, I am the segment, man, I'll tell you, these people having over... ICE is terrorizing Danbury, Connecticut. Give me a break. Duke is calling from Florida. the state of, well, good morning, Duke. How are you?
3: Good morning, kids. How are you? I'm doing great. Hey, real quickly, you were talking about the proliferation of these school shootings, kids killing parents, parents killing kids. And what I think we need to do is we're treating the symptoms, but not the sickness. And I think we need somebody to lead a new crusade, you know, to get people back on track. And two people came to mind. One was Charlie Kirk, and we all know how when he passed, when he left us, the outpouring to show what honor he had. And the same thing had just happened with Dolly Parton. She was like wholesome, and she was

0: how do we get back to appreciating just basic goodness and faith?
1: Duke, thank you for the call. Princess, his last sentence there is the question. How do we get back to celebrating goodness and faith?
2: That is a wonderful question we should all be asking. And I think that really by starting to turn the ship of state around, we have a beginning foundation of lowering crime so that people can start to pay attention to their families. I mean, we have been in a crisis mode with all of the attacks from our own government that have been happening and have basically the policies of the government be attacks on the family. And so to have that receded allows the space in, you know, the American culture to revive. And however, we have a long way to go before we can, quote, get to where people have morality and conscience. But we're starting.
1: Well, I think one way to do it, by the way, one way to move down that road is to talk about assimilation again. I'm just saying. Dom, you are on with Princess Di and was nearly got to make it quick. Dom, appreciate the call. How are you?
3: Yeah, James, life-changing discussion with Dr. Peter Michalos. He confirmed what I've always believed about personal health and joint families. I grew up in a family of 40 people, including aunts, uncles, and grandmas, all packed into a four-bedroom house with a big yard. We had 500 years of wellness experience packed in one house. We even had our own soccer team, for goodness sake. And on rare occasions, we reached out to a Dr. Michalos if needed. But today, we have to plan 2 years ahead of time just to hang out with our own kids for a weekend. And after November, the only doctor we can reach out to maybe is Dr. Abdulrahman El Sayed. That is today's America's health crisis.
1: Good grief. Princess Diana, one of the things Dr. Michalos pointed out when we were talking about the problems that women are facing in particular with the postpartum depression issues and some of the others is the change in family. And that's what Dom is talking about, where our families are now so far away and we're not having extended families in the same point. Do you see the value of I don't know how to, a society, I don't know that you can put the genie back in the bottle once the genie's left the bottle.
2: Yes, I remember when I was a kid, I'm old enough to have had house calls by my doctor that came to the house. And, you know, as I grew up and then as I raised my kids, took the kids to the doctor, paid a small fee, and that was the end of it. And to have, as your expert said, to have those family doctors basically being erased and subsumed into these large corporate, you know, structures. I really have my own personal theory that a lot of the attacks on American medicine, which was, you know, American doctors were beloved. And I truly believe that the attacks came from the jealous lawyer class who hated the fact that they were hated by the American public and have done everything, including Obamacare, to attack the original relationship between doctor and patient that Americans cherished.
1: Interesting. Interesting. Interesting. Ralph is calling in from Manhattan. Ralph, what's on your mind this morning?
4: You know, James, I remember $10 my mother would actually hand the doctor $10 cash when he would come for a house call around about 1967. So times have certainly changed. You know, the president actually is not going to come to ground zero for the ceremony in a few short days. Now, I heard that I heard he requested to come, but the fact that he cannot make a speech prohibited him from coming. He refused to come at that point in time. It kind of bothers me a little bit. I think he should be there, although he's going to another ceremony. I understand that. I think he should be there. How do you feel about that? I'm curious.
1: Well, we addressed this in the first hour of the program. I mentioned it. The New York Daily News wrote a blistering editorial that he's not coming in. Oh, what a shame. Of course, this is the same paper that does nothing but spread Trump hate for the rest of the year, and all of a sudden they want him there. Look, if the president chooses to be at the Pentagon, which was also attacked, then that's fine. It is going to be acknowledged. And so if the president doesn't want to come to New York on the 9th,

0: 9 11? Okay, fine by me. The ceremony is still going to go on. And he doesn't have to come just to be silent. And if he wants to make a speech, he's the president of the nation. He should be afforded the right to make a speech. And if they don't want to have him, if that's the case, I don't believe everything I hear in the mainstream press, number one. But if the reason is that he wanted to make a speech and they don't want him to make a short speech, then he has every right to say, well, you know what? I'm not coming. That's it.
1: Well, you know, James, it's a common policy. I think the family, cumulatively, they requested that they didn't want any speech. They didn't want this thing to turn into a speech-making affair. So they, long before this was ever on the table,
0: the families also requested that Mondami not show up, some of them. But he's showing up.
1: How do you feel about that?
0: He should be there. He's the mayor of New York City. He should be there.
1: Yes.
0: And by the way, the families don't get to dictate everything. This happened to our nation. The families of other Americans, unrelated to the families in New York, served and lost their lives and gave their lives to help defend this nation from what happened then. So this is not all about what the families want, with all due respect to the families, and I have immense respect for them.
1: Well,
0: but if you're going to tell me that the president of our nation cannot make a speech somewhere, then I tell you he doesn't have to be there. Period.
1: Well, all due respect to you, and I really mean that sincerely. The family, to me, that whole ceremony is centered around the families. If they vote, say 7 out of 10 of those people, you know, don't want certain things done and they want other things done, I think they should be the deciding factors as to what's going to get done.
0: We have a disagreement. This happened to our nation, and our nation delivered the response. And so I stand by what I said. Princess Diana, I'm going to give you the last word, then we got to go to a break.
2: Yeah, Trump basically says it's not true. It was made up. He says that no one ever speaks on September 11th. It's a solemn ceremony, and so that is not the reason. He decided he wanted to go to the Pentagon. He denied that that was the reason, and he called it fake news, and I believe him.
0: Thank you. And that's why I said, when I heard it, I said, you know what? I'm suspicious of this because it came from the fake news, just like we get so much else from the fake news. And these people they make their living with fake news. So there you go. But even if it were the case, I wouldn't, you know, I'm done. These people turn everything into a Trump hate thing. The left. Princess Di? Pleasure, my darling, to have you back.
2: It's always wonderful, Sir James. Thank you again for, you know, your time this morning, and I will dutifully produce my list for your use.
0: Well, thank you. It's for our use. We're going to figure out how to get this list out here. Lady Benedict says she's going to help get it out here. We're going to get it in. I want to find a way to get it in people's hands. This list is, you know, you're doing the work that the Republican Party is supposed to do, Princess Di, and they don't do. No, I'm serious about this. Have you ever seen the Republican Party come out and said, this is what our president has accomplished and we support? Have you ever seen that?
2: No, and the good thing is, James, we don't expect them to, so it's good. We will basically take the baton and run with it.
0: Thank you. Princess Di, James Golden Sturdy, when we come back, ladies and gentlemen, we're going to give a tribute to one of the biggest entertainers of our lives who has a birthday today. Oh, Kevin, this is on your list. Say it, it's on your list.
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0: This version?
3: Yes, this is a cover of the Ad-Libs, The Boy from New York City, which is a classic, later done by Manhattan Transfer, but in between those two, this version came out, and this is a cover released in 1978 by the Darts. And it's just another one of those money grabs, in my opinion, where they didn't reinvent the song, they didn't do anything good to it, they just covered it, word for word, beat for beat, note for note, and cashed in. Not a fan.
0: This is... Yeah. You know, I love Manhattan Transfer. And I mean, I love Manhattan Transfer. I went to see Manhattan Transfer on Radio City Music all years ago. But even their version of Boy from New York City, I'm kind of like, I love the original, and that was it. That's one of those songs, leave this alone.
3: Leave it in the 50s.
0: Leave it in the 50s. James Golden, Sterling, our number trio. On your Saturday morning extravaganza, keep it right here. Do not go away.

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1: Cocoa Beach, Florida sits on the Space Coast, right next door to NASA's Kennedy Space Center, where humans first launched to the moon. 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
0: Show. It's politics, but theater of the mind with James Golden, a.k.a. Bo's Nerdly.
16: Princess Diana just sent me President Trump's statement about who he calls Maggot Haberman, the fake reporter from the failing New York Times, who wrote the story of him not speaking because of the speech. It is detailed. It is whoa. He calls her a stalker and says this is all wrong. He never thought of speaking there. It's a solemn ceremony for the families. And he indicates maybe another lawsuit is coming. On this day in 1958, Kevin?
17: Michael Jackson was born.
16: Michael Jackson was born.
17: Gone far too young.
16: Singer, songwriter with the Jackson 5, with the Jacksons, a solo artist. Recognized as one of the most successful entertainers of all time. Michael Jackson.
18: You know, I was wondering, you know.
16: This, of course,
18: you keep on because
16: from one of the solo albums. It's amazing. Those of us, and I'm one of them, who watch Michael Jackson's life from the time the Jackson 5 came out until the end of his life. The music videos for Beat It, Billie Jean, and Thriller accredited with breaking down racial barriers, transforming music videos into a medium of art, as well as being a promotional tool. Thriller remains the best-selling studio album of all time. Of course, I can't listen to Thriller and listen to the albums, all of his solo albums in this stage, without also remembering the genius of Quincy Jones and Rod Temperton. Most people don't know Rod Temperton's name. Rod Temperton, the songwriter for so many of these hits. Michael Jackson passed away, of course, at the age of 50 years old in 2009. Heart failure. From, of course, the drugs. Propofol. It is time for us to leave. Always a pleasure to be here with you on these Saturdays. Michael Jackson. And I know the controversies. Well, why didn't you talk about the controversies? Because I'm talking about the art and the guy behind the art. May God bless and protect each and every single one of you, your families, your loved ones. Love and gratitude for your being here with me today and allowing me to be with you. And thank you, Kevin. Thank you, Ian. Such a treat.
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26: Putting the squeeze on Iran, I'm Roger Stern, Fox News. The Trump administration increasing the economic pressure on Iran and asking G20 countries to join in. Fox's Jonathan Hunt in Tel Aviv.
27: The Iranian economy is reeling, and the U.S. now intends to land the knockout blows. Central to that effort, of course, is the ongoing U.S. naval blockade in the Strait of Hormuz. It remains and will remain in full force and effect, choking oil exports from Iran. Treasury Secretary Scott Bessent saying, quote, "The blockade and Operation Economic Outcast will crush the failing Iranian economy. The U.S. has guided 130 million barrels out over the past 14 days. Iran, zero."
26: Jonathan reports that videos show a shortage of goods in Iran and lines at gas stations. Iran's foreign minister accused the U.S. of using the media to influence prices for personal gain. He also says some in Israel are promoting war. Thousands remain missing after last week's floods, or this week's floods, along the Nepal-China border, and the International Red Cross and Red Crescent are sending aid to the victims. Matt Bodden, Red Cross manager for Nepal, told Fox News Live how bad the devastation was and how much of the country has been impacted.
1: Starting from the border with China all the way down to the border with India, and some impacts even felt further afield within India. So you can see it right across the country where most of the bridges have been washed out. The country is divided now into essentially two parts.
26: The State Department says 90 Americans are missing. The flood was caused by a mountaintop glacier breaking apart. 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
34: Coming up next, a word from the Lord with Archbishop Foley Beach.
35: 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He was forsaken that we might be adopted as God's sons and daughters. He was forsaken that we might enjoy fellowship with the living God ourselves. He was forsaken that we might receive life and have it abundantly. He was forsaken that we might have eternal life. He was forsaken that we might be given the Holy Spirit of God.
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4: News. I'm Carmen Roberts. Rescue crews are rushing to find survivors in Nepal and Tibet after Wednesday's catastrophic flash floods.
5: Search and rescue operations were temporarily suspended because of rain and heavy fog. Authorities are also monitoring two lakes upstream formed by the disaster, one of which was overflowing at times.
4: And that is Fox's Stephanie Bennett reporting from London. At least 676 people confirmed dead, nearly 3,000 missing, including 90 Americans. The Trump administration keeps up economic pressure on Iran as G20 economic leaders meet in North Carolina.
6: The challenge now for Treasury Secretary Scott Bessent as he heads to the summit in Asheville, North Carolina, is to get the rest of the world's big economies on board with that sanctions program. And the biggest target there is obviously China.
4: America's listening to Fox News.
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20: Dave, I feel like this question is directly aimed at me, and so I just want to call out. Okay. It hurts already.
0: This is a personal affront to John Deloney.
20: Today's question comes from Diana in Washington, D.C. Since my husband and I have gotten married, we've justified certain purchases by saying, quote, it's an investment. For example, $2,000 worth of high-quality business suits that would last for many years. As we started listening to The Ramsey Show, we began to suspect that we aren't using the term it's an investment in the right way.
0: Correct.
20: Is it ever appropriate to refer to a purchase as a quote-unquote investment, even if we don't expect it to generate an income or profit? If not, how should we be thinking about purchases like these to decide if they're right for us?
0: It's never an investment. It's wise consumption.
20: Ooh, good line.
0: Or it's unwise consumption. One of the two.
20: But yeah. I really think my guitars and my hunting gear and my gym, those are investments.
0: Yeah. I mean, the thing is this. There's a couple things that when I first started teaching this stuff, people started throwing all these sayings at me, and they're all pretty good. Stuff like, you know, rich people ask how much, poor people ask how much down, how much a month. Okay? Wise people buy an expensive item, rich people do, that will last 20 years, and poor people, unwise people, buy a cheap item that feels good right now and lasts 20 minutes. And so it's kind of like we're teaching the kid, they're buying a toy, and you're going, that toy's going to break by the end of the week. Or you can buy this item, this toy, and it's going to last. It's built. It's a good, you know, it's a Tonka truck, right? It's going to last generationally. I got Tonka trucks at three generations now. So, you know, that kind of stuff. So, you know, what is a wise purchase? And so, you know, you buy a quality thing. So an example would be, I would suggest you buy a two-year-old high-quality automobile instead of a brand new Dodge Neon,
20: right,
0: which is going to be crap by Friday because it was crap when you bought it on Monday. And so, you know, I mean, that, but that's the difference in a wealthy mentality and a poor mentality. I just want something shiny and new, even if it's cheap in quality and won't last. In her case, she's talking about that's what Diana's talking about, is a quality suit. It's going to last you. It's a timeless cut and material. It's not a high fashion item that's going to be a fad item, but that you can wear that forever. I wear on media and oftentimes on stage, I'll wear a black blazer. Okay? And I don't own a tie anymore. I got out of that business. But I've got three or four of those that I paid a lot of money for, and I think they're approaching 10 years old now. And they, you know, they're hanging in the closet here, they're hanging in the closet at the house, and so on. They're, you know, backstage at the event center. So if I need one, I got the exact same cut, custom made, high quality item, you know, and so it travels well because it's not going to wad up. And, you know, it's a, you know, so it's a good, that's, but that's not an investment because I can't turn around and sell it at a profit.
20: And that's the definition of an investment.
0: Yes.
20: It goes up in...
0: The investment's going to pay you money out and or go up in value and you can resell it. And clothing definitely doesn't qualify. Just ask the people at the consignment sale. And so, yeah, but you can call it a wise consumption. And it's an interesting question. And what I do love about her question is that words do matter.
20: Yes.
0: They give your brain signals. Because if you call it an investment rather than wise consumption, it gives you permission to double down.
20: Well, and that's where I get called out, because I've used the phrase, oh, this is really an investment, over and over in my life. And it's just been a bad justification for, I really want this thing, and I want to get the nicest version of this thing.
0: Yeah.
20: And so if I call it an investment for whatever reason, it makes it okay. Instead of having the courage to say, you know what, I just want this, and I've saved up for it, and me wanting this is enough.
0: Yeah.
20: And I don't need all this other baggage to it to justify for myself.
0: Exactly.
20: I want a nice thing.
0: I think I quit using, one of the times I learned to not use this was I was 26 years old, I was making a lot of money in the real estate business, and before I went broke, and I bought a Jaguar, which I grew up in a neighborhood where they couldn't spell Jaguar, so much less even knew what one was. So it was very impressive to me that I had a Jaguar. I thought it was, you know, BA, right? So I roll up at my grandpa's house, and my grandpa Ramsey was a Scotsman. He was a classic grandpa. I mean, pull the crooked nails out of the board, straighten them out, and put them in a coffee can.
20: Coffee
0: grandpa,
20: can.
0: You know this grandpa, right? He never threw away anything. Everything. He was a child of the Great Depression. Worked 38 years for Alcoa Aluminum. Saved every dollar he ever had. Never invested any of it. Just saved it and just stacked cash. And he comes out. And he was a sweet man. He came out, and I'm there in my little double-breasted suit, and I think I'm a really cool 26-year-old, and he said, what is that? I said, it's a Jaguar.

0: car. I said, well, Grandpa, it's a great car. It's a great investment. And he said, really? That's amazing. He said, so in 10 years, will that car be worth? And I said, and he said, well, honey, my investments go up. But that's it's the same thing, right? It's that same mentality. Now, that car, if I had paid cash for it and wasn't leveraged to my eyeballs and getting ready to go broke in the real estate business trying to appear to be something I'm not, which is the case in that situation, totally shallow as right. I could be, right? I mean, classic putting on the pose. But if I had paid cash for the car and I had the wealth, I still should not have used the phrase, it's an investment.
1: Right.
0: It's consumption that I can afford.
1: And that I
0: so
1: want.
0: It's wise consumption, and I like it. And that's an okay answer. At least then I wasn't trying to defend it as if it was going up in value, which is what he called me on. But that's the thing. If it's not going up in value and you can't turn around and resell it, or you don't propose it's going to go up in value, then you're not. It's not an investment. So we bought a boat, and it's an investment in our family. No, it's consumption for your family. It's not an investment. Boats do not go up in value. None of them. Two best days of your life. The day you buy a boat, the day you sell it, right? That's the old saying. Now, I don't know that because I've never sold my boat. No, I've sold them and got a better one. But, yeah, so I'm still a boat guy. I'm not against boats. But the point being, we're investing in our children by taking them to Disney. No, you're consuming an experience. And your value is that you want to spend money on experiences rather than other things. Okay, that's fine.
1: Just own it.
0: Quit acting like it's something it's not.
1: Right.
0: And that's what she's calling out wisely here.
1: Yeah.
0: I like that. That's a good discussion. Words matter. Out of the abundance of the heart, the mouth speaks. So, you know, make sure your heart's aligned on this. Okay, we're consuming this money. We can afford it. It's a wise consumption. It's a reasonable purchase given our situation. But we're not going to call it something it's not, which is an investment. Oh, that's so good.
1: And I'll even say this. The baggage that I brought to it, man, it took me a while to unpack this. I'll probably unpack this the rest of my life, is that underlying, I'm not worth that. Or guys like me don't play guitars like that.
0: I haven't earned that.
1: I'll never, like, that's people who buy that kind of thing.
0: So you're acting like it's going to go up in value because that makes it okay because you're not worth doing it for you.
1: That's it. And for
0: man,
1: me, taking ownership of, I want this. My wife and I have agreed on it, and it's okay if I get it. It's okay.
0: Yeah.
1: And it checks, it's a part of our life rhythm, right?
0: That's good. I like that.
1: But that was for me getting over, like, I'm not worth $2,000 suit. Like, I'm not that guy. I'll never be that guy. But if it's an investment, I can do that, right?
0: Yeah. Now, and it keeps you from buying stuff to impress other people.
1: That to me is the most important thing.
0: One.

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10: One of the biggest things that is a mistake people make is thinking they can skip having a will because they're too young for a will or too healthy for a will or they don't own anything. Well, guess what? You don't get to pick when you die. So, sadly, sometimes that happens to young and healthy people. A will helps protect your family. It gives clear instructions, keeps your loved ones from having to guess what you wanted while they're going through a difficult time. If you're ready to create a will, go to mamabearlegal.com. If you're not sure where to start, text quiz to 33789. And we'll help you figure out which option, whether an attorney or Mama Bear, is your best option. Jennifer is in Charlotte, North Carolina. Hi, Jennifer. How are you?
11: Hey, I'm good. How are you guys?
10: Better than we deserve. What's up?
11: Well, I was wanting to know if I should go back to school. Well, if I should go to school. I've never been to college, and the job that I've been in, although I've risen through the ranks position-wise, I can't go any further without a four-year degree.
10: And what do you do?
11: I work in the cafeteria. I'm a trainer for them. And so I've been a worker. I've been a assistant manager, a manager. And
10: what
11: now
10: is
11: I'm
10: it
11: a district
10: that you
11: trainer.
10: Can't do because you don't have a four-year degree?
12: Is it just corporate policy?
11: It is. It is definitely required. I've tried every avenue I can think of, and I can't be in a supervisory role and or
10: how long have you worked there?
11: In a specialist. I've worked there for almost 20 years.
10: Okay. And so if you get a four-year degree in what, nutrition or what?
11: Honestly, it could probably be in anything.
12: Probably anything,
11: I'm thinking business. Yeah.
10: Just to check the corporate box. And then your income today is what?
11: I'm 65.
10: $65,000 a year is what you make?
11: Yeah.
10: How old are you?
11: 50.
10: Okay. And what would you make 4 years from now if you got a degree in any old thing?
11: Well, a person of my work experience, other than college and caliber, they make around 75 to 85.
10: Doing the exact same job?
11: Doing not what I do, but doing what I would want to be able to do.
10: Which is what?
11: Be a supervisor or maybe a...
10: over the cafeteria.
11: A training specialist. Well, it would be over several cafeterias, like 18. Mm. And my thought process is that even if it takes me 5 or 6 years, if I, being 50, that would still give me an additional 5, 6 years.
10: Okay. What I do like is the idea of improving yourself, putting some tools in your belt for you to be worth more and earn more. I like that. I don't like that you're doing it for an artificial ceiling that shouldn't be there. And so that makes me want to quit and go work for someone else instead.
11: My husband said something similar.
10: Yeah. I mean, because this is stupid that you have to have a 4-year degree in left-handed puppetry so you can go run 18 cafeterias and you know how to run a cafeteria off the back of your hand without thinking about it. And these morons in corporate America have decided that a 4-year degree somehow makes you a genius. Somebody with a 4-year degree came up with this policy. That's how much of a genius they are. So, so I don't like that part of the discussion at all, but I love the idea of continuing personal growth. Continued personal growth is the best investment human beings can make. Going to events, going to seminars, reading books, studying, getting another certification, another degree, constant state of learning in a culture where the rate of change is so rapid that it's blinding is necessary to win and to grow and to be better. And so I like all of that. And so I would tell you to go to school and study something. I don't mind that a bit. I also think you probably need to look at working somewhere else. John, what are you thinking?
9: Yeah, I'm thinking one at what a costly corporate mistake to not put somebody of your experience, caliber, leadership ability into the next right position that will improve everything for the company, their bottom line, their employee retention, their insider knowledge, all of it, simply for this one box. It's just corporations deciding we're going to outsource, we're going to use a metric to outsource value, and we're going to use a metric called degree or not degree as
10: a hard stop. I mean, you know, we have some policies around Ramsey that we say that we start the policy with almost never.
9: Mm.
10: Okay, we almost never hire relatives of current team members. Because if you fire one, you lose the other one usually. So we just almost never do it. But we have occasionally.
9: Right.
10: When common sense superimposed and stepped on top of a policy, then we put the policy down.
9: And I've worked in university settings, which are the epicenter of this, right? You've got to have a degree to breathe at a university campus, and I get it. I've had two different universities and two different employees that I would put as some of the best employees I've ever worked with, had no degree, but they were so skilled, and I gave them a path to eventually, if they wanted to, but I went and fought on their behalf, right? And so I'm frustrated there. On the
10: I'm
9: other side of it,
10: for you, yeah.
9: I grew up in a home where, and what Dave said is really wise, so in what he said is very specific. My mom took her first community college class at the age of 41, and it was simply, I want to get some training and some education so that I can go make some more money, and she found a whole new world. And so she graduated with her PhD at 63 and got tenured at 57, got tenured as a professor at 63. That was not even on her radar, not even on her planet. And here is this woman from Texas that spent in her mid-70s, was teaching over at Oxford, overseas. It gave her a whole new world, but the pursuit, and Dave was right here, was she wanted to grow herself, and she wanted to keep learning and keep getting
10: wasn't
9: better
10: driven by
9: at
10: an
9: things.
10: Artificial corporate stupid policy.
9: That's it. That's right. Yeah. Initially, I want to get some training so I can get a job at a community college, and that led to another thing, But it was all based on I want to continue to grow. She spent time in corporations because she kept learning new things. And so, if you do take this track, which I like Dave's support, make sure you study something that you're super interested in. Make sure you get there, get through it quickly too, and you find the least expensive option for you.
10: And you pay cash for it.
9: And if this job goes away, you've got a tool set that your horizons, your toolkit, everything's been expanded so that you can go do other things besides just this one thing. Because they set you up for this.
10: Yeah, and by the way, your tool set may tell you to leave.
9: That's exactly right. You might find out, oh my gosh, I have the skill set to go do the same thing at a warehouse instead of a cafeteria.
10: Then I don't have to work for stupid people.
9: And I can make $250,000 doing that, right? Because you've got such amazing experience. You've got experience working with parents, working with administrators, working with legislatures, working with vendors. You've got so much experience that you may not even realize how marketable you are. Yeah, that's great. But, Dave, I just get frustrated by those hard stops. You know what I mean?
10: Yeah. So, I mean, I can understand the concept, but I think an almost never in front of it, and then she's the exception, would be much less corporate stupidity.
9: It's just this corporate idea of you just box yourself into a corner.
10: Yeah.
9: Unnecessarily, right?
10: Well, I mean, and this is why small businesses employ 57% of Americans. Because small businesses use common sense.
9: I need a person who can do this job.
10: Yeah. If you work for a family business, they actually, most of the time, have some brains.
9: Huh.
10: You know, and at least look at something through a reasonable lens. You know, you might not agree with it, but they at least are, you know, it's not a blind.
9: And is the reasonable lens, can you do this job well, with excellence?
10: Yeah. I don't know what anyone's degree is in this place except yours because you talk about them all the time.

0: 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Normal's broke. 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
2: Jurors get back to work Monday. I'm Carmen Roberts, Fox News. The Massachusetts jury considering whether Lindsey Clancy is criminally responsible for killing her three young children has weighed evidence for 10 hours so far.
3: The jury is not sequestered, so they are out in the community trying their best not to consume any media of this case. The lawyer for Lindsey Clancy, and the jury's first question was to review two bags of prescription pill bottles and a knife used during Clancy's attempted suicide. Clancy's defense argues that she was in a state of psychosis and that auditory hallucinations told her to kill her children and herself. The prosecution, meanwhile, argues that Clancy planned the killings.
2: Fox's Nate Foy reporting from Plymouth, Mass. In another legal case, Brian Kohlberger has filed several requests as he tries to overturn his guilty plea in the 2022 murders of three University of Idaho students. Fox's Natalie Chuck has more.
4: New motions filed by his new defense team point to statements made by Judge Stephen Hipler during the sentencing when he called Kohlberger, quote, the worst of the worst. The defense team writes, this motion does not rest upon one adverse ruling, one harsh statement, or the mere fact that the judge who presided over Brian Kohlberger's criminal case has been assigned to his post-conviction proceeding. It rests upon the extraordinary convergence of all of them. The defense is also requesting a change in venue back to Latah County where the murders actually happened. Originally, this case was moved about 6 hours south to ensure a fair jury selection, but now that it's in the hands of a judge, the defense says it's more efficient to move the case.
2: And rescue efforts continue in Nepal and Tibet after the catastrophic flash floods on Wednesday, with at least 676 people confirmed dead and nearly 3,000 still missing. 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

0: 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All you got to do is call the phone number 603-283-6160 and you can get your thoughts and ideas on the air with us. In the studio tonight, it's Stu,
1: Angelo,
2: and Jay Noon.
0: How's it going, guys?
2: It's going good.
0: Good.
2: I think I'm very optimistic about New Hampshire. You know, I got a homestead and we got lots of rain here. Everything's green and lush. We have lots of bees. I don't even have honey. I have no honey operation, no bees boxes, but like everywhere, just bumblebees and honeybees, just all pollinators.
0: It seems like they got a late start because I didn't see a lot of them early in the season, but they're everywhere.
2: I've had them right along. I thought they've been plentiful and fine, but I'm here. I listen to like the Canadian Prepper and this other guy at a Poplar Report, and they're talking about how people are saying there's no bees in Ohio. There's no bees in Indiana or Kansas, but this is all like where they have government subsidized corporate, you know, poison being sprayed all over all the crops.
0: Yeah.
2: One thing that's really cool about New Hampshire, there's no federal government subsidies being used.
0: Yeah.
2: So there's very, even like the guys I buy my grain from my animals, they don't spray any Roundup because they don't qualify for any subsidies and it's not really worth it.
0: Yeah, it doesn't do a whole lot of good for the wheat, believe it or not.
2: Well, it does. Well, when it comes to the wheat, they only spray it on the wheat as a desiccant. And I'm not even saying that word right, but to dry it.
0: Desiccant,
2: yes. To dry the wheat down, because when you have green forage essentially go through that combine, it jams it all up. And what happens is you lose a lot of the actual wheat berries go back onto the field because all the forage needs to be dry and brittle and break up into small pieces so the combine can separate the grain from the chaff.
0: That's why they time it so they got two sunny days in a row, so they hack it down and let it lay in the field, and then they harvest it 2 days later?
2: Well, that's the way it was done years ago. Now it's all cut at once. It's one pass. The combine cuts it standing, and then it goes through the machine, and this is why now they spray it with Roundup, glyphosate, also known as Agent Orange, two weeks before, so it kills any weeds, kills any other wheat that's come up in the wheat field, and it makes sure that the wheat's good and dead. But all the mature wheat that's ready for harvest has this gummy thing called gluten in it. And if you look at gluten under a magnifying glass, it looks like a ball of rubber bands. And who told me this was a former Cargill guy. Cargill is like, they can at one time control like 92% of the world's grain supply. They're huge, big, multinational, you know.
0: Yeah.
2: Crappy company.
0: For the listeners, almost everything you eat has something to do with Cargill.
2: Yeah. So anyways, they spray that wheat with the Agent Orange that gave a lot of people cancer from Vietnam that the government still, you know, the VA says it doesn't cause cancer because then they would have to like make settlements with all, you know, all these soldiers. Well, yeah. They're all pretty much dead now. Or Korean War, Vietnam, they probably used Agent Orange both places, but
0: yeah, the Vietnamese are still suffering pretty gnarly side effects from it.
2: Yep. It's a mineral inhibitor, so everything dies. It's, you know, from it can't uptake any nutrients, a nutrient inhibitor. And so this is done to increase the yields essentially on your wheat. And, you know, just, you could take organic wheat and call it organic and spray it with Roundup, and it's still considered organic in a lot of places and will be organic labeled. Because people who have like these irritable bowel syndromes and stuff, it's glyphosate. It's not wheat. You know, I have a little sister. She goes over to Germany once in a while, and she's been to Japan a couple of times, and all that stuff is banned in those countries. And she can eat Chick-fil-A and whatever, no problem. Can eat bread out of the store, no problem. She can eat wheat products. And there's, you know, I've heard this a lot. But yeah, so, and it also kills all the amphibians. It's tough on the bees. And so you get like a lot of predator, you know, like you get a lot of pests that are tough on the crop. So then they start spraying all kinds of pesticides. But yeah, I think things are really good here in New Hampshire because we don't have government subsidized federal crop subsidy programs being used. They aren't dumping a bunch of pesticides and stuff. Obviously, if you live next to a golf course, that's pretty tough on everybody. You know, that's actually the worst, the most unhealthy place to live in America is next to a golf course.
0: Really?
2: Yeah. the cancer rates and all of the things, because the golf courses are, you know, they're just dumping all kinds of pesticides and chemicals on them all the time. And it, and not, I, and at least, well, at least, I mean, I hate to even think these words are coming out of my mouth, but it's like, it's not like it's a food product. So there's no regulations whatsoever on it. So they can just use tons of Roundup, and all these golf courses are essentially using Roundup ready grass.
0: Yeah.
2: So they just go spray them all the time.
0: Yeah.
2: Like, it's,
0: I've done a bit of golf course work, and I definitely know what it smells like when they're out there spraying that stuff.
2: Yeah.
0: It is strong.
2: Yeah, that's bad stuff. But you can do things like, if people actually want to learn a little bit about, if you're not living in New Hampshire and you're living in Ohio or Kansas or the Carolinas or all around all these peanut farms and stuff where they're using a lot of these chemicals, the whole Mississippi Valley of all that farmland is all of these chemicals. And that's why we have a dead zone in the Mississippi or in the Gulf of Mexico is, you know, at the Mississippi Delta is because government subsidized, you know, crop program, government crop subsidies, essentially. You couldn't have that Mississippi dead zone there unless it was except for the government subsidies. Because none of these farms would be using all of these synthetic fertilizers and all these chemicals except for the government. The crop insurance programs require Monsanto growing practices. So this guy, David Avocado Wolf, I met down in Acapulco, and then we went to one of his health and rejuvenation things in Florida last year. He's got some like real good products he sells. He's got a Telegram channel. It's actually really awesome. And you should check him out if you're looking to like detoxify your body. You know, he talks about using charcoal and, you know, all these other things you can do, and, you know, water fast and dry fasting. He does a lot of stuff like that. And I don't know if you guys remember, I used to have this like big nasty red welt in my forehead.
0: Mm-hmm.
2: And I actually started using a product called Green 85. Which the Chemical Free Body is the guy's website. His name is Tim James. I met him at Anarchapulco. And yeah, I definitely had some gut issue happening with that, you know. Yeah, that, you know, my forehead was all broke out for like a couple years.
0: Interesting.
2: And you know, those chemicalfreebody.com products helped, especially the Green 85. I actually have a promo code there, J-A-Y. And I think you get like 10% off or something if you use that and that website. But yeah, that was a good product. So there's a lot of things we can, you know, we can do to, you know, detoxify ourselves. And, you know, it's pretty hard to avoid the chemtrails. You know, you might not even live next to a golf course, but there might be one a few miles away that's like, you know, upwind or downwind from you. You know, it's blown all the stuff there. Or maybe there's one, you know, up the river that, you know, supplies the wells around the, you know, for the municipal water supply where you live.
1: I knew a guy that lost everything that way. He did quote organic potatoes, but he had drift. And when they came and tested his soil, they took him for fraud, took everything from him. Cause his soil had tested too high.
2: For like chemical content.
1: Yeah.
2: Yeah.
1: Yeah. Yeah. He lost everything.
2: Yeah.
1: And that's because people, you know, 5 miles down the road were spraying. And it just got drifted.
0: They've done that to a ton of people. That's their standard operating procedure at this point.
2: Well, there's stories where, and this is, you know, you can look this up. It went to the Supreme Court, and Clarence Thomas was like, he was a Monsanto PR attorney long before he was a Supreme Court justice. But I believe that he heard this case, and he should have, you know, this conflict of interest, he should have recuse himself from the case. But anyways, so what was happening is, you know, Monsanto would just go and crop dust some farmers' fields that weren't even, you know, had no authority to be crop dusting them with Roundup.
0: Yep.
2: And see that 20% of their corn didn't die. And they would say, hey, you didn't pay us, you know, for our, you know, whatever trademarked, patented, you know, genetics. And we know you have it because we sprayed it with Roundup and 20% of it lives. So we need that royalty payment. And the farmers are like, you know, go to hell to Monsanto. So Monsanto literally sues them out of their farms.
0: Yeah.
2: And so one of these cases went to the Supreme Court, and the Supreme Court agreed with Monsanto. Yes, if you're using your genetics, you have to pay it. And what it was is this guy was like reusing his own seeds. He'd been using for generations. But the way corn works, if you got, you know, 1,000 acres of corn and your neighbor's got 1,000 acres of corn, that they mix genetically. And so it, I compare this to if I have a yellow house and my neighbor paints his house purple and a whole bunch of purple dots, purple overspray comes over and hits my house. My neighbor being like, hey, you need to pay me for all that paint I got on your house, and then suing me and winning.
0: Yep.
2: This is basically, you know, the same thing with Monsanto. What it is. Yeah. So, the last time I called into the show was on February 22nd of this year. And it was about, I guess, right about 6 months ago. Cause yeah, it's August. And, that was
1: August 22nd.
2: Oh, is it really?
1: Yeah.
2: I guess. So, I was in Puerto Vallarta, Mexico, and that was during that cartel war show.
0: Let's that seemed call it. Like an interesting time.
2: It was pretty interesting. I actually did a lot of research on what went down there and what was going on. I just stumbled upon this Year of the Fire Horse, which started February 17th, and on February 22nd, the Mexican cartel or the Mexican government, along with the U.S. government, I guess, allegedly took out this guy named El Mencho. And El Mencho was born February 17th, 1966, which was the last fire horse year, 60 years ago. So if you guys look in the Chinese calendar, like every 12 years, there's like a horse year, there's like a goat year, there's a pig, there's a rat. And then every 60 years, for example, there's a fire horse. So in Chinese astrology, there is all of these elements. So there's fire, there's water, there's earth, there's metal, and there's wood. I think I got all those correct. Maybe there's air in there somewhere too, but there's definitely metal, like metal and wood. But in the in a fire horse year or a fire dragon year, there can be fire whatever years. It basically means that there's no water in the elemental chart. There's nothing to put the fire out. And as I was researching this, I read that a lot of Chinese and Japanese families, Oriental families, would purposely not have children during a fire horse year because they were so worried that if they had a girl, she'd be so strong-headed that nobody would marry her. So this is the thing with the fire horse year. And people who are born during these fire horse years, they have a lot of power. So El Mencho was born during the fire horse year. And when I came home from Mexico, I was working with a group of guys. One of the guys I worked with, I'm not going to say his name, he grew up with El Mencho. He's like 2 years older than El Mencho. El Mencho grew up in San Francisco. Mm-hmm. And this guy told me that El Mencho, that his father actually moved them out of this section of San Francisco they lived in to get his children away from El Mencho and his crew because they were constantly getting in trouble. So El Mencho was like in and out of like juvenile detention centers, and he was like 15, 16 years old, and I forget what his real name is, but he went to prison for a jail for a little stint for dealing drugs. And then when he came back out, he was all Mexican cartel. Because essentially, the prisons in California, Texas, is like pretty much all cartel, you know, influence Mexican cartel. So this guy became the leader of essentially the Mexican cartels, most of them. There's several Mexican cartels. And story is that like, he's a kingpin, the boss of it. And then other people like, oh, no, he was just a new Jalisco new generation Jalisco cartel. But what was interesting is he died like a week into the fire horse year, and he was born in the last fire horse year, so he had this like 60 year arc. And another kind of interesting thing to go along with this is silver was removed from the currency essentially 1966 was the first year that there was no silver in any minted currency. 60 years ago. So we've been off the silver standard essentially for, you know, that 60 year arc. Hopefully something happens to where we go back to a silver standard, like this fiat stuff, kind of everybody loses faith in it and stops trading. That would be cool. But, you know, who knows? But if you guys are kind of wondering, like, if you've been struggling this year, internet search the year of the fire horse and read some stuff about it, and maybe sort of there's like internet things you can go on to do your own like Chinese astrology chart where you put your, like your date of birth in there and it tells you all these things about you and put in your name and it does something with your name and like the, and also you need to know the time that you were born. So you want to figure that out. And it's, a lot of people I've mentioned this to, they've sent me a text message or called me a few days later. They're like, hey, I went and I put my date of birth and stuff in one of these Chinese astrology things on. And he's like, so much stuff makes sense about me. Like, I wish I knew this stuff years ago. And it's pretty weird. Like, you know, how people react with like sort of how accurate things like this can be.
0: I haven't looked at the Chinese one. Is it like the sidereal one?
2: I don't know what the sidereal one is.
0: That's kind of the one that's used more in India.
2: Okay.
0: And then, I forgot the, I think they just call the other Western astrology.
2: I wasn't even planning on really talking about this Chinese, you know, year of the fire horse, but I did a lot of deep dive on it a little while ago. I actually did an Anarchapoco nonconformist series presentation about my experience with the being locked down for 2 days and essentially real Puerto Vallarta. I was staying with a family that was just living in a neighborhood. You know, it wasn't the high-end resort area. Although I did go there for, you know, a couple of days after sort of the lockdown stopped and stayed there with, you know, Silver Dave and the rest of the local Silvermen, Silver Six, we were calling ourselves down there. You know, we went to Anarchapoco to promote Silver Bits. In fact, if you guys go to localsilvermint.com, you can buy the cheapest fractional silver, the 1/10 ounce silver bits.
0: I can't believe how close he has it to spot for fractional silver.
2: Yes.
0: It is mind-blowingly low on the over spot price.
2: Well, Dave has been working on this for over 15 years. And I've actually been right there with him in this, in helping him build his silver mint. I've actually worked on 3 different silver mints, including the one that they're operating right now. If you go, guys, want to learn about the local silver mint, Dave has a really detailed YouTube channel. It's, you know, YouTube local silver mint, where he has a lot of stuff about the silver factory. So I've this is the third silver mint that I've worked in with Dave. And, you know, it took him, as Dave likes to put it, 15 years to be an overnight success. He, you know, really dialed this down good. He's worked on this extremely diligently. And since he basically understood the fraud of the military industrial complex, you know, he was in Afghanistan where the DEA would not allow him to blow up a heroin processing facility. Mm-hmm. And that, and he was just couldn't believe that. He was like, yeah, I'm flying in some helicopter back from some mission, and the DEA guy stopped me from blowing up a heroin facility.
0: Yep. Yeah, that's their drugs. Don't blow those up.
2: Don't hurt the local economy. And then that was the whole purpose for the occupation of Afghanistan.
0: Yeah, you can see it in the growth charts.
2: Absolutely.
0: The year before the invasion, there was almost none. And then as soon as America went in there, tons of heroin started coming out again.
2: And like if you were growing heroin you grow poppy and then you extract opium out of poppy and then you do some kind of process, I don't know what it is, to come up with the heroin, the opiates.
0: Yeah, concentrate it in some way.
2: Some way, yeah. And so, but if you were like had any part of that, allegedly, Dave says he doesn't know anything about this because I've mentioned this to him before. So he's like, allegedly the Taliban would kill you if you were like involved in basically alcohol or like the heroin trade, or anything to do with it, they would just kill you over it. And when I said that to Dave, Dave's like, I'm not sure Taliban even exists. I never, you know, seen any Taliban or met anyone who claimed to be part of Taliban. He thinks that was just like something made up, which, you know, you gotta create a boogeyman, right, to support a war. So, mm-hmm. So who knows? But before the U.S. got there, the local people were like not cool about, you know, the heroin trade, and they would do some pretty violent stuff to you if you were into it. And then the U.S. went and invaded that country. Actually, 70 nations of the world were occupying Afghanistan for what, 2 decades, something like that. And so, yeah, the heroin, you know, consumption just went crazy because the heroin was all government subsidized. You know, there was a time I can remember in Springfield, Massachusetts, where they were like, yeah, it is easier for a 16-year-old to get heroin than a joint or a beer.
0: Yeah, that's crazy.
2: Yeah, and it was, you know, in like the mid-2000s, you know, I'd heard that. So, yeah, Silver Bits. Check them out. We got a brand new product. It's a double-sided coined silver, and it's not a coin, but, you know, silver round.
0: Mm-hmm.
2: But so,
0: but it was made on a an actual coin press stamp.
2: Coining press, yeah. So it's pressed from three sides. It's reeded on the sides. And they've actually been being made in former United States Mint dime presses, I believe is what they're using to press these.
0: Very nice.
2: To coin them. And yeah, I helped build that facility. It's working awesome. Dave's been doing a great job. And ever since Dave got back from Afghanistan, he just, you know, the great spirit has instilled this passion within him to make sure silver gets in the hands of everybody, fractional silver especially, because he knows that everybody's going to need some to survive. And we're going to need it to have an economy that's not going to be Mad Max.
0: Mm-hmm.
2: So, like, if the people here in New Hampshire have a lot of silver, or there's a lot of silver distributed, or if the people have a little bit of silver, or just at least fractional silver to do trades with, it's going to be a lot more civil than, you know, a whole bunch of people, you know, if everybody's just got fiat or digital stuff that doesn't work for some reason.
0: Yeah.
2: Carrington event kind of thing, maybe.
0: Yep.
2: You know?
0: Yep, and the fractional is really going to help too, because if you want to trade an ounce of silver for, you know, something small during that time, it's really going to hurt you to give up that ounce. Give us a call. The phone number here is 603-283-6160. It's Free Talk Live.
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0: I'm Roger Stern. Bad weather making it hard today to search for survivors from Wednesday's horrifying flood.
1: Newly released figures say 669 people were killed in Nepal and 7 in Tibet. Between the two countries, more than 3,000 remain missing.
0: Fox's Stephanie Bennett, the flood caused by the collapse of a glacier. Iran's president admitted today that U.S. economic sanctions may be having some effect. He says we're in a war situation and we must accept those wartime conditions. Still, Iran says it will stand firm. Fox's Jonathan Hunt.
2: The economy has not been crushed. So Treasury Secretary Scott Bessent will be heading to the G20 summit and appealing to countries there to help the U.S. do exactly that.
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1: Angelo,
2: and Jay Noon.
0: We're going to go to the phones right now, since that's the point of the show. We've got Sarah in New Mexico. Sarah, what's on your mind?
3: Oh, yeah. Your show kind of started a little bit late, huh? I just called in.
0: I don't know. Are you saying that you've just started the show for us? Thank you, Sarah.
3: No, I just called in a little while ago. Anyways, I'm glad I got through, but I did bring up the Cheryl Williams Stapleton, our representative. She got, she got indicted. She's going to be sentenced for embezzling money. I think I brought that up with Bonnie.
2: So she got indicted, and then she was convicted or pled guilty, and now she's at sentencing for, this is what almost all politicians embezzle money. This is what they do.
3: No, not all of them, and then not all of them do get caught. But, I also know that, our representative only get per diems. I actually stick up for her because I think if she was getting paid $67,000, $70,000 for years, for 30, I think she was up there for 25, 30 years working for free. I think it would have prevented her from embezzling that kind of money.
1: Sounds like she invested her time poorly.
3: Well, you know what? The thing is that, she was actually a school teacher, so she was actually advocating and pushing policies.
1: How old is this woman? So she's been in office for 30 years, not getting paid, and she was a school teacher for before that?
3: Well, they want you to work a job and go up there and work there too at the same time and don't pay you nothing.
2: Then don't run, for that position.
3: That was the thing is that like you knew beforehand, like a school board, it's a unpaid job. School boards don't get paid. I don't think so. So you knew before you were running that you're not going to get paid. So then it's up to you that it's your fault. That's not within the policy that you got paid. I mean, you don't have entitlement to rip the taxpayers off. So that's why they sentenced her. But, my thing is that I used to know a lady that, a friend that would not pay her workers. And she always had her ladders, her tools and lamps and drills and who knows what, everything else that got ripped out of her house because they won't pay her. And then same thing with her housekeepers. She got all of her jewelry, everything else stolen out, and then she can't hire people to clean her house because she doesn't pay them what they agreed to. So to me, it's kind of like the same situation.
1: Well, how? Because the government already did not agree to pay the woman, and she still did the job. There was no promise from the state government to pay these people to begin with. It wasn't like, hey, we'll pay you $70,000 a year if you run for office and win. It was, hey, if you run for office and win, you make nothing.
2: So I really like that legislators don't get paid. So in New Hampshire, the legislators do not get paid. They get like $100 a year, which is basically nothing. And then they can do like a mileage credit thing. So there was like a couple guys that are representatives from 3 hours north, and they submit their miles and they get a few thousand dollars a quarter or whatever towards fuel, which whatever, that's fine. But it's not like they're not getting paid. And the number one reason I don't like the legislator not getting paid is because then there's no legislative pension fund. So New Hampshire, we have an executive pension fund and a judicial pension fund. And every time New Hampshire DCYF or Child Protective Services in any state steals a child, interviews a child, they get this incentive money. It's called Social Security Administration Title 4E, if you look it up. In 2021, the Social Security Administration paid out 492 billion or million. I'd have to look at it, but it was $492 million, let's say, or $492 billion, actually, I think. Million, maybe. I can't remember the numbers. It's been a few years since I've looked into this. But the of that incentive money, the Judicial Pension Fund gets 66% of it. And the lawyers that work for the, you know, for the judiciary, so this is all your prosecutors, your attorney generals, your judges, your secretaries that work in all of these courthouses and whatnot, and people involved in the judicial system, they're all beneficiaries of the Judicial Pension Fund. DCYF has become like this goose that lays golden eggs, Child Protective Services, for these judicial pension funds. Well, there is also a portion of this Title 4E money that goes to the Legislative Pension Fund. And New Hampshire doesn't have a legislative pension fund for the legislators. They might have one for legislative staff or something, but not the actual legislators. But Massachusetts, for example, has a legislative pension fund. So every time Child Protective Services in Massachusetts goes and does one of these things, they get this money from the state. And now it incentivizes all of these legislators who are part of this pension fund to pump that pension fund, because the judges and the politicians and all of the governors and all the political scumbags, essentially, that are part of looting this system, they use these pension funds very similar to how Jeff Bezos and Elon Musk use the pension funds to essentially not pay taxes. So, like, they want to go buy a house, a car, whatever, take out a personal loan. They just use the pension, their portion of the pension fund as collateral. And they get basically a sweetheart loan. They get all this money, and there's no income tax on it or anything like that on loans, which is fine. I'm anti-income tax anyways. And if you don't want to pay income tax, check out destinationsfreedom.org. You can learn how to get yourself out of the federal zone. It's a realistic thing. I know dozens and dozens of people who have corrected their status. Destinationsfreedom.org. My friend Christopher Gronsky operates it. But anyways, so yeah, these judges, for example, every single one of everyone who's a beneficiary to these pension funds, it has a conflict of interest when it comes to Child Protective Services. And this is why they just literally keep on getting away with murder. And I think it might get a little worse, Child Protective Services, if the border's so-called closed, because I think the adrenochrome supply

0: Crickets.
1: And nothing's been done about it. But anyways.
2: Well, I just want to say this salary increase, they're going to have a voters decide. Because is it true up in the Washington, they've been giving themselves raises? Weren't they caught for increasing their, Congress and representative in the Washington, D.C.? They've been known to give themselves raises and give her higher pensions and all this stuff. And the voters have no say-so in it.
1: Congress. Con men. It's all a con.
2: Okay, so in our state, we're going to have the voters decide. It's going to be on the November 3rd ballot.
1: No, the voters aren't going to decide. The people that count the votes decide. There's a big difference. The voters do not decide anything. I guarantee that, especially if you have electronic voting machines.
2: No, we don't have that. We have paper. But the thing is that this was voted on before. I remember on this ballot like 3 years ago, they asked about the salary for the legislature. It was something like that, and I voted yes. And it's the same question. And then they voted against it about 3 or 4 years ago, and it's going to be on the ballot again. Isn't that so stupid?
1: So how are you going to vote for this ballot measure?
2: Well, I'm going to definitely vote in favor of it because I don't like what happened to Cheryl, because I met her in the town hall meeting, and she was I felt like that she sacrificed a lot, and she worked really hard for the school teachers union. And then I met her, and she was a really wonderful person because she did this. You know, I just felt like if she got paid, she would not have been so inclined to embezzle money.
1: Sarah,
2: that's my stance on it.
1: The school teachers unions are diabolically evil. They are destroying the children with the schools, with the wokeism. And another thing that is happening is there is massive school district bond fraud happening. There is this YouTuber, Real Estate Mindset, Mitch Vexler. Is on there quite a bit. He's from Houston, Texas area. He sued the local school district. It took him 7 years for them to produce the debt amortization schedule. He had to go all the way to federal court, spent like $1 million, land developer, to simply get information. Then they refused to give it to him. He had to sue him for it. And the information was, how much is owed on all the school district debts? What is the payout? And the answer was, I forget how many crazy amount of money. I'd just be lying if I said any, because I don't even know if it was a lot of money. But anyways, the debt amortization went out 258 years for this particular Denton County School District, which I think they were talking about. So it's all fraud, and this is because of the teachers union. So yeah, this lady you're talking about probably deserves to rot in prison for the rest of her life if she was in such staunch supporter of this evil cabal of the teachers union, which is, you know, if landowners don't fund the teachers union in the United States of America, men with guns will show up at their house to remove them from their house. If they resist the men with guns that come to remove them from their house, they will leave their homes in a body bag. And this is what I'm talking about, is property taxes, or better yet, property extortion. And this is due to the teachers union. So I hope she goes to prison for a long, long time, because that's where she belongs. Anybody who is supporting these teachers union isn't, as far as I'm concerned, a bad, bad person.
0: Sarah?
2: No, but for some reason, I'm going to try to write letters to her in favor of her, to her parole board or something, to let her out. Because she did a lot of good for our state and for the poor people, and she did a lot
0: she
2: of
0: did
2: work.
0: How did she do a lot of good while embezzling $3.2 million to her robotics company friend, and then him sending back, how much did she get back? She got back $1.15 million from this.
2: Well, before this happened, they had an African performing arts name with her name put on the outside building, like a huge, like Trump wants to put his name everywhere on the boats and everything.
0: Hey, Sarah.
2: Her name was on it because people really loved her for all the work she was doing. And after this happened, they took her name down.
1: A bunch of
2: African performing arts.
1: Incompetent government dependents may have loved her for getting, you know, that she might have, you know, and that's basically everyone who is quite literally a member of the teachers union. Is an incompetent government dependent. They would have essentially no value except for It's

0: the teachers union, this public school program, Child Protective Services, Health and Human Services, they're just all government employees or government jobs programs to essentially keep, you know, to give people money, jobs, to exercise their authoritarian desires to other people on, you know, minuscule levels. They're quite literally like, you know, the house slaves on the plantation, you know, in all these jobs programs. At least a government employee who is working for the highway department, who's plowing the roads, would actually still have value in a marketplace where the government didn't exist. Because guess what? In New Hampshire, you still are going to have the roads plowed if there's no government. And there are lots of people, including myself, who would be happy to pay for that to make sure that's done. But yeah, this, all these teachers unions and things, is all they are, is just jobs programs for incompetent, useless people that, you know, didn't really have to do anything except for get a certificate in some college.
1: Exclamation point on incompetent, because if you look at the public schools today, the kids cannot read and write. Well, they're 17, 18 years old. They can't string a sentence together. They can't read a sentence off the page. So the teachers aren't even doing what they're saying they're doing. They're not even teaching, right? They're just collecting a paycheck from the government.
0: They're teaching is just pride nonsense, this gender garbage. And that's another thing I really like about the dirt bike community. I've been going to a bunch of these dirt bike events. I'm taking my son's going to turn 5 first of the month. He's going to go do his first dirt bike race on Labor Day weekend out in Hoosick Falls, New York. And we are, and I just found all these like basically libertarians that don't even know they're libertarians in this dirt bike community. And I go to these dirt biking events. I don't see any pride flags. I don't see any, gay misuse or LGBTQ misuse of the rainbow. I don't like how these people stole the rainbow from the children, because little kids love rainbows, especially little girls. And and almost all these people I have talked to are either homeschoolers or they're like, yeah, my kid's not going back to school. This year we're homeschooling because, you know, of all the nonsense they're pushing. And the one mom, she said, she goes to Newport, New Hampshire. Her son's 14, and she's like, I taught him how to read. I taught him how to do math, because they just were not doing it in the school. And the agenda that the schools are pushing is they want the people who come out of schools to be incompetent. They want them to be chronically afeared.
2: They want them to be in a state of learned helplessness. That's the point of school.
0: And a state of victimhood. So they can just beg the government vote for more government and beg for government subsidies, essentially.
2: Yeah, Big Daddy or Big Mommy would take care of it. Hey, Sarah, I have a question for you before you go. How would you feel if you didn't eat breakfast this morning?
3: Are you talking about me?
2: Yeah. How would you feel if you didn't eat breakfast this morning?
3: I don't usually eat breakfast. I just have a little coffee with cream.
2: Okay.
3: I'm one of those people that don't much eat breakfast.
1: How would you feel if you missed your morning coffee?
3: That would really suck.
2: Okay. Yeah, good answer. Thanks for the call tonight, Sarah. There's
1: just got to make sure.
2: Yeah. Yeah, just checking. Just checking that she's got the imagination to at least, you know, conceptualize it would be like if she didn't have the thing that she did have this morning. I was expecting her to say, well, I did have my coffee.
1: Well, the thing about the schools, like I think it's part of it is it's gotten so bad you can't ignore it. Right? Like even like in the early 2000s when Bush first started this No Child Left Behind thing.
0: Oh, that was Clinton.
1: Was it Clinton?
0: Oh yeah.
1: Okay. Well, there's No Child Left.
0: Oh, it could have been Bush
1: there.
0: Number one getting it going and then Clinton picking up the ball. Yeah,
1: so,
0: yeah.
1: So you know, this is kind of like right now, you have a bunch of teachers that went through that system to begin with that are now teachers. Does that make sense? We're starting to get downstream where we're like one or two generations into this whole idea of you don't really need to know anything to become a teacher.
0: Mm-hmm.
1: And it's now the cracks are starting to show. And I think like this community, it's awesome that you've met them, but they should have been doing this 10, 15 years ago, right? Like I think... it's great that people are waking up, but it's just because the institution has fallen so hard that if you ignore it now, it's you're actually probably mentally deficient.
0: Oh, yeah. Like one mom was telling me, so I was, you know, making friends at the New Hampshire MX park. In fact, Well, plug these guys. They're really great. NewHampshireMotocross.com. So my son and I did a three-day motocross school, which was really awesome. So my dirt bike is a KTM 300 EXC. And my son's dirt bike is a Honda CRF 50. And he's 4 and like 11 12ths doing this. And so there was a Pee Wee class, which was little kids, and then there was the big bikes, which I was in. So actually my son was the youngest kid in the class. I was the oldest guy in the class. And the classes were split up for a lot of the drills and the thing. But I got like this feeling kind of like I got at Pork Fest, essentially, just being up there camping out for 3 days with all these motocross families, like these 8, 10, 12-year-old kids. Like, they understood how the carburetor worked, how the transmission worked. They understood about maintenance on the bike and tire air pressure, and they knew how to change their brake pads. They knew how to bleed hydraulic brakes. They knew how to, like, adjust cables. They understand clutch function. They understand, you know, if they're riding two strokes, they understand mixing oil and fuel gas ratio. They understand rebuilding the engines. And this was all kind of like a, you know, like a big thing with this when riding motocross is like, you know, just, I believe that we can have spiritual, connection to machines, because I'm a mechanic, and like, I can literally just hear a machine, you know, doing something wrong. And I know what it is. I'm like really good at it, especially certain equipment I work on all the time. And knowing all about, you know, the machine that you're working with is like imperative to like being good at motocross, for example. And the fact that, you know, these guys were, you know, a lot of them, not everybody, but like half the dads, for example, that were there, you know, were wearing some kind of t-shirt that said some kind of freedom propaganda on it or something, you know, 2A supporting. And I started talking to these guys about the Free State Project, and half of them are like, yeah, I love the Free State Project. I'm so glad that New Hampshire was picked. And, you know, and even a couple of guys are like, yeah, we left Vermont 2 years ago, moved across the river to, you know, from wherever in Vermont to Leominster, New Hampshire. One guy lived right up the road in Leominster. Leominster is where this Jolly Roger MX park is at. So New Hampshire's got like dozens of motocross parks. We've been to three of them now, me and my kids, in the past 6 weeks. And one of them was a private one. There's another one called MX 101, which is on the other side of Concord. It's out in, I forget what town, like Chichester or something. But anyways, the culture, you know, it's one of the things, like raising our kids, one of the most important things that we can do is keep them away from the bad apples. So you are the average of the five people you hang out with the most. So if you let your kids hang out with bad kids, they're going to be, that is going to influence them in a negative way. And one of the things I really like about the dirt bike culture, whether it's guys trail riding, we've been trail riding also, or motocross, is like all of the moms and dads, the parents, most of them, they're like blue collar guys. They're workers, they're doers, you know, Frank's Paving, Joe's Construction, you know, so-and-so Septic Service, it says on the side of the pickup truck when you're showing up with the, you know, the dirt bikes and the stuff. And or electricians, plumbers, and even one guy that he actually works for the state of New Hampshire that I've been trail riding with, and he loves the Free State Project. I'm not going to say what entity he works for, but like he's in the state of New Hampshire, and he's like, yes, but he is actually, he kind of does a job that would still exist if the state didn't exist. You know, he's not like a pencil pusher in some office,
1: a cop.
0: and you know what, like, I believe cops would have work in the private sector if there was no, you know, you're going to want security.
2: The incentives would be different and they'd behave a lot better.
0: And it would be much better quality. And this guy I talked to, you know, he said that like what he does for work essentially would be cheaper for the end user if you got all the pork out of the way. And he was essentially telling me that there's tremendous pork.
1: That's every government paid thing ever.
0: Oh, yeah. Yeah.
2: That's the name of the game. Yeah. That's
1: how much Cheryl can you Stapleton's fit in the front end before rip. You do anything.
0: Yep. And just like this lady that you were talking about, the $3.2 million embezzlement.
2: Yeah.
0: So she gets all this probably government money.
2: Mm-hmm.
0: And so same thing.
2: The only difference is she got caught. They're all doing it.
0: Oh, well, Leah Cushman right here in New Hampshire. New Hampshire Family Justice Org, I believe, or New Hampshire Family Coalition. I'll get back on that, but we'll talk about Leah when we come back around.
2: Yeah. Give us a call. The phone number here is 603-283-6160. You can talk about pretty much whatever you'd like. This is Free Talk Live.
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